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1: Here's your News Talk 1310 KNOX forecast. A wind advisory begins at 10 a.m. tomorrow and continues until 1 a.m. Friday morning. Lows dip down to about 38 tonight under overcast skies. Southerly winds 5 to 10 miles an hour. Highs around 54 tomorrow. Sunshine mixed with clouds at times. Slight chance for showers tomorrow night. Lows dip down to about 34 overcast skies. I'm meteorologist Megan Mulford on News Talk 1310 KNOX. Right now, 46.
2: 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James is in Springfield, Missouri. Hey, James, how are you?
3: I'm doing well, sir. Thank you.
2: Sure. What's up?
3: I own two houses, and I'm wondering if I need to go bankrupt or let one of them go in foreclosure. I've been paying both mortgages since my children, who were my tenants, moved out in late July, and I'm running out of my savings.
2: Okay, so the house that they moved out of, what is it worth?
3: It right around 400.
2: And what do you owe on it?
3: 260 with a HELOC of 100,000.
2: Okay. So is it for sale?
3: It is for sale. It's been for sale since July.
2: Mm-hmm. Why is it not sold?
3: I think the market, my wife and I combined families about 7 years ago. I converted the carport into a garage, into a room so that all of our 8 children could live in one house. And that seems to be the biggest gripe from the buyers right now, that there is no garage in Phoenix, Arizona.
2: The house is in Phoenix. Okay.
3: Yes, sir.
2: All right. Ouch. Okay. Yeah, I mean, I'm going to keep dropping the price. And who has the HELOC, the local bank in Missouri or the local bank in Phoenix?
3: In Phoenix, Bank of America.
2: Oh, Lord Jesus. Okay. You're dealing with evil empire. All right. Well, what I would do is, what's your real estate agent like?
3: He is, he's okay. He was a high school friend. He's
2: wrong answer. Fire him.
3: Okay.
2: He's okay. He was a high school friend is not how we pick a real estate agent when we're standing over the fire and they're getting ready to light it.
3: Yes.
2: Okay.
3: Yes,
2: so you need a high octane, high protein pro. 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And if the offer is less than you owe, take the offer to Bank of America. That's called a short sale, and a good agent can show you how to do that. But if you don't have them, I'm guessing you don't. How much cash do you have in savings?
3: It's depleted after my.
2: I know. How much cash do you have in savings?
3: $6,000.
2: Okay. Not enough to help with this. Okay. All right.
4: So, what's your income?
3: Since January, we knew that we were going to be letting the kids leave the house. I got a second job. So I make good money, $6,900 for my primary source of income and roughly $2,000 a month from my second job.
4: Okay. And so that, you know, $8,900 is not enough to cover all the bills in both mortgages right now?
2: Buying your kids a house to live in is causing you to face bankruptcy. I want everybody to hear that out there, okay?
3: Yes, sir.
2: Yeah, next time one of you call in here wanting to buy your kid a house to live in, I'm going to yell at you because of James, okay? And people like James that I've talked to for the last 30 years that do this stuff. Oh, my gosh, I'm so sorry. You're not bankrupt. You might get foreclosed on. Is your primary residence up for sale?
3: My primary residence we live in Missouri.
5: That's your primary residence.
3: It's not a for sale. We live in it.
5: Yeah. What do you owe on it?
3: We just moved here from Arizona, so $385 I owe on it. It's probably worth $425.
5: Okay. All right. And you can pay that payment pretty easy if you stop paying the other one, right?
3: Yes, sir. Yeah.
5: Okay. So here's your number one, you take care of food. Number two, lights and water in Missouri. Number three, you make sure your house payment is paid in Missouri. And you keep your lights on and burning there in Missouri. The other thing is the problem. Agreed?
3: Yes, sir.
5: So if something's going to go bye-bye, it's going to be the thing in Arizona. So put the house on the market with a good real estate agent. Get an offer, a short sale offer. Take it to Bank of America. If they don't take it, tell them to come take it. Maybe they want it worse than you do. So if they, you owe $100,000 to them, if they offer nets them $70,000 and they won't take that, then say, all right, guys, here's the keys. Now, good luck with that.
3: How does it work if my mortgage is with another?
5: That's okay. Your first mortgage is not the problem. Your second mortgage is the problem. I mean, if you could sell it for $260,000, it'd be gone.
3: Yeah.
5: Yeah, but you've got this big butt home equity loan on there. And the whole deal. So
4: you got other consumer debts too on top of that?
3: $6,000 in credit card.
5: Mm-hmm.
3: I have a car loan for $13,000, but that's it.
5: Okay. Well, you need to plow through those and keep the house in Missouri afloat and let the other one go. And hopefully you can sell it before they foreclose on it for something in short sale. And if you quit paying the payments on the Arizona house, both payments, the home equity and the first mortgage, you can stay afloat in Missouri with the numbers you gave me. Am I right?
3: Yes, sir. Absolutely. Yeah.
5: You've just got to prioritize. Pain is coming. You should choose it.
3: Okay.
5: That's what I'm saying. And this thing of I've got one foot on the boat, one on the dock, and the boat's leaving, you're going to end up in the water. Okay. So choose the dock. Let the boat go, right? If they foreclose on you, they may push you into bankruptcy 4 or 5 years from now, but I doubt it.
3: Okay.
5: In the event of foreclosure, probably at the foreclosure sale, the first mortgage will get covered because it's got a lot of equity above the first mortgage. Then all you've got to deal with is the evil empire, Bank of America. And if Bank of America, if you owe them $100,000, it gets foreclosed on, they get $20,000 out of that or so. They're going to come after you for $80,000. You're going to settle that for $20,000 or $30,000 5 years from now.
3: Okay.
5: But Bank of America is completely incompetent. It takes them forever to get around to doing anything. It may go 4 years before they foreclose even. The first mortgage might foreclose before they do. They truly are completely incompetent. News came out yesterday. They're getting ready to get a $1.2 billion fine for misbehavior with the Federal Trade Commission. This is how bad Bank of America is. It is truly a cesspool. But that's not your fault right now. It's really not even your problem. Your problem is you made a dumb decision to try to keep this house afloat for your kids. And when they told you in January they were moving, you should have put it on the market right then and given it away. And put them in a street where they belonged. But instead, you got caught in this thing trying to be super dad, and you don't have the money to be super dad. Man, I'm so sorry. Yeah, let that thing rot over there and then deal with it when you have to deal with it. But you're not bankrupt until somebody chases you and starts taking stuff. If they foreclose on it, whoop-de-doop-de, you got a foreclosure.

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6: Good evening. This is your 1310 KNOX Wednesday harvest weather forecast update for the Hillsborough District of American Crystal Sugar. Through the end of the week, high temperatures will mostly be in the low to mid 50s, warming into the mid 60s to around 70 degrees for Saturday through much of next week. Morning low temperatures in the 30s for Thursday and Friday morning will warm into the mid 30s to the mid 40s for much of next week. Over the next 7 days, maximum relative humidities will range from 85 to 95%, with minimum humidities of 60 to 75%. Look for around 6/10 of an inch of evapotranspiration over the course of the next 7 days. The outlook for the 22nd through the 28th calls for both above normal temperatures and above normal precipitation over the region. This harvest weather forecast has been brought to you by Trans Systems, Rydell, Goose River Bank, and Pulses America. I'm Mark Ewan. Mister.

0: Olivia is in Houston. Hey, Olivia, how are you?
1: Oh, my gosh, this is so cool. I'm doing good.
0: Good. How can we help?
1: Okay, so my, I'm going to try to keep this brief. My son turned 18 in August, and he's in his senior year of high school, and he leaves in June for the United States Marine Corps. And I was going to give him a small graduation like gift, like a fine of $1,000. But he blew through the $1,000 I gave him on his 18th birthday in August in like 3 weeks. And he just, he works, he has really good work ethic, and he said, and he, but he blows all his money every month. And so I feel like, am I enabling bad spending behavior? And should I, instead of giving him the $1,000 cash, put it in some type of savings account for him, or what advice would do you have?
0: Mm-hmm. He's got a much larger problem than $1,000. He's getting ready to go into the military at 18 years old with no supervision whatsoever and blow every single thing he makes there.
1: Yeah.
0: When you leave the base, we do a lot of work with the military. When you leave the average base in America and you go driving out through the gates, as soon as you drive through the gates, you see every stupid human thing that can be done on each side of the road for the next 2 miles. The predators feed on these young, naive people like your son, and they suck the marrow out of their bones. It's sad. And so it's not unusual at all for us to meet an 18-year-old or a 20-year-old or a 22-year-old who spent 4 years in the military and has spent every single dime they've ever made, plus some, and gone into debt because they get scammed by all these people just outside the gates. So that's a bigger problem than him blowing your little $1,000.
2: His first paycheck's going to be more than that, right?
1: Yeah, I mean, I would assume so. Like, with the ranking, I think he'll be making around $2,000, not
0: so
1: very
0: when
1: much.
0: Does he, when does he go to the military?
1: So he should be leaving in June. He's in the delayed entry program right now, so he gets to finish out high school. And so he'll be leaving.
0: So he graduates in May from high school.
1: Mm-hmm.
0: Okay, all right. So what I would do is nothing to do with the $1,000 or nothing to do with your question. Instead, it just raises the bigger thing. He's not been taught how to handle money.
1: Well, so, I've tried.
0: I know, but he didn't work.
1: True.
0: He sucks at it. And he's headed straight for the wall. We got to stop him, hon. I'm scared for him. And you are, too. That's why you called. You're a good mom. Now, are you married?
1: I am.
0: Where's his dad?
1: I am not married to his dad, but his dad is in the picture a lot.
0: And what about the stepfather? What's his relationship with him?
1: It's good. Yeah, they have a good relationship.
0: Okay. Have you been involved with a recruiting process into the military? Do you know the recruiter?
1: Yes.
0: Okay. I'm going to put all three of those men in his face. Father, stepfather, and recruiter. And go, you have just a few months to learn how to not be stupid.
1: Okay.
0: The recruiter will completely agree with me, I promise you. Which branch of the service?
1: Marine Corps.
0: Oh, definitely he'll agree with me. Okay. For sure. Go down and you and your husband and maybe his dad go down and see the recruiter and y'all gang up on this kid and put him in financial boot camp from now until May. Put him through all of our materials. I'll give it to you for free. I'm going to give you our homeschool curriculum for high schoolers, okay?
1: Oh, okay.
0: For free, right now. And you guys got to make him go through that. And then you can tell him when he completes that and proves that he has learned it and is going to live that way, then I will give you $1,000.
1: Okay.
2: So dangle the carrot.
1: I help him with gas now, $100 a month. Should I not be doing that?
0: What does he once again, let's not treat the symptom. Let's go to the problem. The problem is he sucks at money. That's the problem. Okay? If he didn't suck at money, I don't care how much money you give him. It's not, you're not enabling then. But right now, you're giving a drunk a drink for sure.
1: Okay.
0: And so we've got to get upstream for this for his sake. Because I'm telling you, the third largest reason for dishonorable discharge in the military is financial irresponsibility. These young people get in, they blow everything, they get deeply in debt, they got payday lenders coming out their ears, they've been screwed by every pawn shop and everybody up and down through there, and they got four tattoos to prove it. And it's just, it's unbelievable. And then they get, and they lose their security clearance, so their pay goes down. This is the stuff we deal with when we're trying to help folks in the military. And the senior officers and people like this recruiter, they know exactly what we're talking about, and it's an opportunity for this young boy to become a man and learn some stuff as he goes into the military here. So we'll put him in financial boot camp until he goes to real boot camp. And then get those three men in his life and bust it on him. Stepdad, dad, and recruiter. And holding him accountable for learning how to behave with money. Because if not, you're turning a child loose in the middle of a nightmare. You folks don't believe me? Go to a military base, drive outside the gates. You'll see exactly what I'm talking about in 20 seconds. It's strip clubs, tattoo parlors, tote the note lots, payday lenders, payday lenders, payday lenders. I mean, it's just like every stupid thing you can do with your life or with your money is right outside the gate. And so, and they're 18 years old.
2: He's going to walk out of that tote the note lot with a truck payment of $1,000 with a 15% interest rate.
0: That's what's going to happen. Well, I got my F-150. Yeah, you're killing me. Yeah, so that's what he's facing, Olivia. And I'm glad you're realizing there's a problem. But I want you to go deep under the soil and dig out the roots of the weeds, so no more weeds are there. And then the $1,000 or the $100 for gas or all that stuff doesn't matter. And you can be a hard worker and be stupid. I've done it.
2: Work ethic is one part of it, but if you just spend it all, you got nothing to show for it.
0: Exactly. So it's a real opportunity for him. I'm so glad you called, and thank you for raising a young man that wants to serve his country. Mm-hmm. That's incredible. We appreciate you. All right, George is with us in New York. Hi, George. How are you?
3: Hey, how you doing today?
0: Better than I deserve. What's up?
3: All right, so I have a settlement that I received, and I kind of trying to figure out what to do exactly with that money. I have $50,000 in cash.
0: Mm-hmm.
3: I am in debt. I have student loans, credit card debt, and a car loan.
0: How much is each of those? How much is each of those?
3: So, credit card, I have about $8,000 in total.
0: Mm-hmm.
3: Student loans is about $10,000,
0: mm-hmm.
3: and my car loan is about $16,000.
0: Cool.
2: You just became debt free. Congrats.
3: Not yet. That's why I'm trying to figure out exactly, you know, do I use that settlement to become fully debt free and from there start saving and, you know, building up?
2: How much do you have saved right now in cash?
3: I have my Roth, the cash, I have around like $2,000. My Roth IRA, I have it halfway maxed.
2: Okay. Well, we've got a system here where we pay off the debt first, then we get the emergency fund, then we build wealth. There's a prerequisite, and it's for a good reason. If you invest while you're carrying debt, you're not going to invest very much. And you have one emergency, and you slip back into debt. So if you clean up this debt now and promise yourself and God you're not going to go back into debt, you've got a good situation where the rest of your income is going to help you build wealth instead of go to lenders. So even if you paid off all your debt, you got $16,000 left for an emergency fund. Park that with your two. Now you have $18,000 for whatever life comes your way.
0: And then you start investing.
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1: Good evening. This is your 1310 KNOX Wednesday harvest weather forecast update for the East Grand Forks District of American Crystal Sugar. Morning low temperatures through the end of the week will be in the mid-30s, warming to the upper 30s to the middle 40s for the weekend into much of next week. Daytime high temperatures in the 50s through Friday will warm to the 60s for most days next week. Rain chances are minimal, with some showers possible Thursday, then towards the end of next week, but less than a tenth of an inch of precipitation is forecast. It looks like we'll see around 6/10 of an inch of evapotranspiration over the next 7 days, and the outlook for the 22nd through the 28th, above normal temperatures and precipitation. 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
1: Here's your News Talk 1310 KNOX forecast. A wind advisory begins at 10 a.m. tomorrow and continues until 1 a.m. Friday morning. Lows dip down to about 38 tonight under overcast skies. Southerly winds 5 to 10 miles an hour. Highs around 54. Tomorrow, sunshine mixed with clouds at times. Slight chance for showers. Tomorrow night, lows dip down to about 34. Overcast skies. I'm meteorologist Megan Mulford on News Talk 1310 KNOX. Right now, 46. 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

0: 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It's a talk he gave at the Money and Marriage event with he and Rachel do together. 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And this is really, really good. So Building the Marriage You Want. 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Melissa's in Tampa. Hey, Melissa, what's up?
1: Hey, what's up, Dave? I will be turning 50 years old in 10 days.
0: Happy birthday.
1: Thank you. I decided that I don't want to spend the next half of my life the way I spent the first half of my life. And I was a single mom at 19 years old, worked a corporate job for about 17 years, and then decided to open my own company. I spent all of my 401k opening that I built over that 17 years, maintaining that company. And then eventually over 15 years of owning that company, I accumulated almost $200,000 worth of debt. And that's not owning a home, that's just debt in my business by itself. And so last year I decided that, of course, I'm getting ready to head into 50. I can't keep scrambling like this. And so I decided to file bankruptcy. And I am now with a clean slate since about April, May of this year. I have a completely clean slate now. I don't own a home. I don't have any debt at all whatsoever. Don't even own a car. I gave everything back. And I've never felt better in my life. And so I want to determine how to move forward from here, because I have to hurry up and create a nest egg for myself for my retirement.
0: No, you don't. You don't have to hurry up. You just need to be You need to be the tortoise. Steady.
1: Okay.
0: So how are you eating? Where's your income coming from?
1: Well, I started a new business when I closed the other business. And this new business, I'm able to scale a lot better. My revenue in that business is about $10,000 a month. About $9,000 of it comes in my pocket. I have very low overhead. And then with my rent and other bills that I have, I probably pocket about $5,000 to $6,000 a month. And so I feel like, should I be saving for my business and for myself? I'm kind of split of
0: do you have?
1: It's a training company, and I'm in the process of scaling it. So by the end of next year, my income will probably be double because I'm pushing out online content, online courses, and things of that nature.
0: Did you learn your lesson about borrowing money to scale your business?
1: Absolutely. It's horrific, and I'll never do it again. I'm at a point now that that I've gotten rid of the car. I don't even want a car anymore.
0: How are you getting around? If you don't have transportation, how are you
1: Uber. I work from home, and if I need to go to a meeting or I need to handle business, Uber. I'll use my son's car. I've like actually been enjoying not owning a vehicle. Eventually, I will purchase one cash, but right now I'm just enjoying not having the stress of having a car and the bills.
0: Okay.
1: It won't be long. I won't be like that for long, I promise.
0: Okay. Well, the thing that, if you're going to go through something as horrible as bankruptcy and the story you've told me, you just want to make sure you check the boxes and learn the lessons that God had for you in that horrible experience. And so for me, when I went through bankruptcy in my 20s, it was I learned I'd never borrow money again. And it was, I always give. I'm always generous. It was, I always have retained earnings. I always have a stack of cash. And so I'll never be without savings. I'll never be without giving. And I will never be in debt again. I had a whole lot of nevers after I went bankrupt. And I think you need to establish those and make sure they're really firmly there. And then you just get to growing and stacking this cash. It sounds like you have the ability to earn money. I'm proud of that.
1: Absolutely.
2: How much savings do you have right now?
1: Right now I have about $6,000 in savings. After the bankruptcy, I still had some things to clear up. Like, right now I have, the only thing I couldn't clear up was my IRS debt, and I owe, the IRS right now about 10 grand. And so I plan on paying that off over the next probably 5 to 6 months. So
0: No. You pay that off this month.
1: No.
0: Immediately.
1: This month?
2: As soon as you have 10 grand.
0: Okay. As immediately. You get the KGB out of your life.
1: Okay.
0: So now what other debt do you still have after you're so clean that you're not clean?
1: That's the only debt. That's the only one.
0: Okay.
1: That's the only person I'm paying.
0: Yeah.
1: And,
0: get rid of them.
1: So I just started paying on it, so just go ahead and get rid of
0: it. As soon as you possibly can. And if you're making 5 or 6 grand a month net of your expenses, you should be done with that.
1: Yeah. Okay.
2: So 30 days from now, that's gone. You got couple grand in your savings. Now let's build that up to a fully funded emergency fund of 3 to 6 months of expenses, and you need some retained earnings in your business. Do you have anything in your business savings account?
1: No. Yeah, that's the part I was, because it's like, do I save for me first or do I save for the business first?
0: First thing you do is eat. Second thing you do is clear the IRS. And once you've done that, I want you to take a percentage of your profits each month. 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I don't care, 5%, 10%, 15%, whatever, and set that aside for in-business retained earnings for future growth.
1: Okay.
0: You use that money to grow with because you're not borrowing money anymore.
1: No.
0: And then you take everything else home and you work the baby steps at home.
1: Okay. I've got it.
2: Do you have a tax pro currently?
1: No, not at this time, but I'm actively seeking one because I just want to do
0: the right thing. You, whatever caused the IRS to be there doesn't need to be there anymore, and you're probably not setting your quarterly estimates aside and keeping your books properly because you just came out of the fire. 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Not only the old bill, but be setting aside the money for the new bill.
2: That'll sneak up on people who are self-employed, even if they're going, hey, I'm debt-free. Well, unless you owe the IRS money. That's scary. So make sure you're setting that money aside, and a good CPA will help you figure out how much to set aside and when to pay it and all that good stuff.
0: I'm going to okay, Melissa, I'm going to tell you what's bothering me because I know this person because I've looked at him in the mirror. I've always had the ability to make money. I haven't always, until the last of my life, or sooner than that, the last three quarters of my life, learned how to manage the money that I had. And your language and the way you're talking about this business shifted two or three different times inside the conversation, which all of it was around this idea. You're really good at making money. You're not very good at systematizing and managing it. And you cannot out-earn your stupidity. I tried it. And I make a lot of money. I've made a lot of money in my life, but I cannot out-earn my stupidity. My stupidity would always trump any amount of money I can make. So you have to systematize and get detailed. It's not your nature. You are an entrepreneur's entrepreneur. Your nature is to go leave the cave, kill something, drag it home, and then let someone else do the butchering, right? You've got to stay on top of the details here. You've got to stay on top of every dollar that comes in and exactly where it goes out. 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One of the things we learned is that you're not good at managing it. You went $200,000 in debt over 15 years and lost your business. So you've got to make sure you don't do that again with systems and processes.

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0: Fred's in Philadelphia. Hi, Fred. How are you?
1: I'm doing well. How are you and George, Dave?
0: Better than we deserve, sir. How can we help?
1: Good. I was calling with the where my wife and I are looking at buying a house together. We currently still own our previous, and the houses we were looking at were in a certain price range that we had kind of accepted and were good with. And then we're seeing these other houses, because the market's pretty tight, we're seeing these other houses that are more appealing. They're above that range. I think most people would say that we're fine, we're good, but those are also the people that can get a $600,000 mortgage for a house they can't afford. So,
2: well, they're letting the bank set their budget.
1: Yeah, well, that's exactly it. And I've been listening to the show for 20 years and kind of glad Delaney's not on today, because I'm a psychotherapist, so I know he'd probably bust my chops about it, but figured I would call and get your feedback on it.
0: So what price range home are you thinking of buying?
1: $700,000 to $750,000.
0: Are you paying cash?
1: Mostly cash.
0: Okay. And you're keeping the other two properties?
1: No, actually, we would be selling both of those properties. We have about $485,000 in equity from the two of them.
0: Mm-hmm.
1: I also have a small business and own an office outright, which is about $400,000, but we're not touching that.
2: So you got $485,000 equity you're going to use toward the down payment, plus other cash savings?
1: Mm-hmm. Yes, another $100,000 on top of that.
2: So you got $585,000 down on $750,000, let's say.
1: Correct.
2: Okay.
0: And so like $100,000 in debt. Yeah, okay. And your household income's what?
1: Household income is $300,000 to $350,000 a year.
0: Okay.
2: You can afford a $2,400 payment on a 15-year fixed.
1: And we figured we would throw extra money into it. I guess what I got stuck on, and going down a rabbit hole, I couldn't find anything online about the amount of wealth you have and how much of that is tied up in a home.
0: Okay.
1: Like, I guess I was looking for a percentage.
0: What's your, that's a good question. And the data that we have, just from anecdotal observation, tells us that the higher your net worth, the smaller a percentage of your net worth is in your home. Well, no duh.
1: Mm-hmm.
0: Okay. I mean, if you got a $1 million net worth and you have a $600,000 house, that's not a big deal. That's 60%, right? But if you've got a $100 million net worth, you really wouldn't want a $60 million house. That'd be weird.
1: Right.
0: Okay.
1: Right.
0: And so that'd be out of range. So you can't use a straight percentage. It skews the higher your net worth goes, the smaller amount you would use on consumption and on house and on cars and so forth.
1: Mm-hmm.
0: I mean, if you have a $100,000 net worth, the percentage you have in cars alone is way higher than it would be if you had a $1 million net worth, that kind of thing. So it would be on a curve in that regard. So what is the rest of your nest egg?
1: Okay, our retirement, we have about 1.5.
0: Mm-hmm.
1: And I guess I get stuck on that number. We've got 1.5, which we can live on together. We've got a number of years to work left.
0: Well, and it'll grow. I mean, it's not over. You're not touching it.
2: Our millionaire study showed about a third was real estate, two-thirds was their nest egg. So
0: that's about where you're
2: right
0: are.
2: There.
0: Yeah, I think you're fine. Yeah, your ratios are just fine. If you told me you had $200,000, and I might go, you're probably a little high on this house. You know, like 750 as a percentage of 200 of a million total. You know, that might be touched it, but I think you're in great shape. This is perfectly. I would recommend you do what you're doing, and then I'd recommend you pay off that $100,000 mortgage as fast as you can, and so that you're freed up to just invest and save and enjoy your life, right?
1: Wonderful.
2: Way to go.
0: Good job, man. Well played.
2: It's nice to give someone the green light once in a while on buying, quote-unquote, too much house. You did great.
0: Sam's in Franklin, Tennessee, right here in our neighborhood. What's up, Sam?
3: Hey, Dave. How you doing?
0: Better than I deserve. How can I help?
3: Thanks for taking the call. So I'm just trying to see if I'm in a financial position to purchase a luxury watch.
0: Okay. How much is it?
3: It'll be between $12,000 and $14,000.
0: Okay. Net worth, what's your nest egg, that kind of stuff?
3: So I make a $92,000 a year, but more importantly, in 2028, I'll be receiving a large bonus between $80,000 to $90,000, which is what I would be using to cash flow that purchase.
0: In 2028?
3: Yes, sir.
0: Okay. And how much is the large bonus?
3: Between $80,000 to $90,000.
0: And what's your net worth now?
3: Right around $200,000.
0: Okay. It's probably not going to cause you to go bankrupt or anything like that. And it's, you know, you're asking a question about something you're going to do in 3 years. Right?
2: You're not doing this now.
0: Yeah. So this is
3: kind of I would do it once I have the.
2: Okay.
3: Once I have the cash in hand, then I would make the purchase.
0: Yeah. Yeah.
2: And you're debt free?
3: Debt free. The only thing I have is the mortgage, investing 15%.
0: Yeah. So the rule of thumb I use on luxury purchases when Sharon and I are doing that, or something like an expensive trip, travel, whatever like that, is we just use the burn the money in the middle of the floor rule. If you took $12,000 after you got this check and burned it in the middle of the floor, does your life change?
3: No, not necessarily, no.
0: Right. But it's still kind of a lot based on the numbers you're giving me.
3: It is.
0: It's not like you're sitting on $1 million and you're spending 12 grand.
3: Right.
2: It's currently, that's a pretty good chunk of your net worth. Now, in the future, it won't be. Will be a moot point when you're worth $2 million.
0: And the thing I will not tell you to do, and I have several friends that have a watch problem. It can be a problem, Sam.
2: Some call it an addiction.
0: You only got one arm to wear a watch on. But anyway, do not fall for this, and the same thing's true of diamonds. I have a diamond problem because I buy them for my wife. But do not fall into the trap that this is an investment. It's not. Some Rolexes, a few of them go up in value, but if you go online and pull up 30-year-old Rolexes, they really are not appreciating, not that much. A little bit, maybe, depending on the watch, and there's some special ones and that kind of crap. But you really can't predict that today, and so don't buy it as an investment. Buy it as a consumption. Same thing with diamonds. Diamonds go up in value. No, they don't. I've been buying them for 30 years. I couldn't sell them for what I got in them. And so, and I know, because Sharon wanted to get rid of some of these that she had, and we're just like, for that, we'll just keep them.
2: It's like, not worth taking the loss. It hurts you too much.
0: It just hurts my feelings knowing about it. But, these are just consumption things. But they fall in the category of, Rolexes, they go up in value. And no, not necessarily.
2: Yeah, there's a couple of super collectible versions. But at that price point, it's probably not going to be something that is going to be worth 30 grand one day.
0: And if it is, when you back out the percentage rate of return, it sucks. So, just don't buy it for that reason. That's my only advice. Buy it if it passes the smell test of burn the money in the middle of the floor. And I think you can do that, Sam. You're right on the bubble, though. If you told me a $50,000 watch, I'd tell you no. And there's plenty of those. Even Rolexes. Yeah. So, wow.
2: I still go, man, I would love to see that mortgage paid off. That's just me. I'm a nerd. I like to dangle the carrot. I'm going, hey, that'd be a pretty cool thing to.
0: Much better than owning a watch.
2: Yeah, if I had 12 grand right now, would I rather put it toward the mortgage to see that balance go down or have a watch in my drawer? That's kind of an interesting question as well, is what's the best use of the money.
0: You don't have a watch problem, though.
2: No. No. And maybe one day I might. That might be my only hobby because I'm terrible at golf.
0: Well, you might.
2: Wearing something that's $50,000 on my wrist would just freak me out. I'm like target demo to get mugged. So I just, I just try to, you don't want to look too nice in the streets. I look like easy money, so I'm not doing that. That just scares me. You see these pickpocketers.

0: one else by downloading our Every Dollar app today.
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4: ABC News, I'm Dave Packer. Ukraine says its U.S.-made Starlink terminals, built by Elon Musk's SpaceX, which helped control its defensive and offensive drones, were throttled back as Kyiv endured a second consecutive night of missile attacks.
5: There are growing concerns in Ukraine that the U.S. has now stopped sharing vital intelligence, the kind of intelligence that helps intercept Russian attacks, and that Elon Musk's Starlink satellite system is being restricted for Ukrainian forces.
4: ABC's Ian Pannell. The Justice Department sent letters today to state and local election officials in California threatening legal action over a list of alleged non-citizen voters that the Trump administration claims were sent mail-in ballots for the upcoming midterms. Media tracking firm Ad Impact says as of today, advertisers have spent $10 billion on campaign ads this election cycle, making this the most expensive political season since the 2018 midterms. And there's still 20 more days to go. This is ABC News. September's consumer price index was 3.7% higher compared to a year ago, meaning consumers paid more for fuel, food, and other costs of living.
6: Some of the other daily costs that people are paying for every single day, electricity bills, utilities, those are higher. We've seen a steady march higher in the price of clothing. So there are some other factors, too, at play here beyond just oil. We've talked a lot about how higher diesel prices trickle into the price of other goods in the economy. That could be part of why we're seeing some of those goods and services prices go up. But there is also just persistently stubborn inflation for services, things like childcare, education, that even without the spike in oil, some of those prices are going up.
4: ABC's Elizabeth Schulze. Computer chip company Global Foundries Incorporated says it plans to open 2 factories in Malta, New York, financed by an investment of up to $21 billion from Japan. According to a study published in JAMA Pediatrics, 1 in 16 surveyed show moderate to severe anxiety. Dave Packer, ABC News.
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5: Here's your News Talk 1310 KNOX forecast. A wind advisory begins at 10 a.m. tomorrow and remains in effect until 1 a.m. Friday morning. Cloudy tonight with a low of 38. Winds out of the south 5 to 10 miles an hour. Partly cloudy skies tomorrow. High temperatures reach up to 54. Lows dip down to about 34. Tomorrow night, slight chance of rain showers. I'm meteorologist Megan Mulford on News Talk 1310 KNOX. Right now, it's 46 degrees.

0: Welcome back to the Ramsey Show in the Fair Winds Credit Union studio. George Camel, Ramsey personality, is my co-host today. John is in Raleigh, North Carolina. Hey, John, how are you?
1: I'm good, Dave. How are you doing?
0: Better than I deserve. What's up?
1: Yes, sir. So I'm 29, married, kids, and I built a solar company that does residential solar back in 2024. We did about $350,000 and then about $750,000 in 2025.
0: And then the law changed.
1: Yes, sir. Yes, then the law changed. Whenever that happened, our finance partner about 5 months ago filed for bankruptcy. And a lot of our deals that were tied up with them, we just didn't get paid out on. So then we were trying to figure out how to run the company, you know, with cash deals, which the pool of people that buy solar in cash is pretty small. And now over the last 6 months, we've accumulated about $220,000 in debt. And we just got reprimanded on our license for not being able to pay a customer back on time. And so now I am at a crossroads. Our monthly expenses, we do not own a home, we are renting a home, are about $9,000 a month because I started making money and decided that it was a good idea to start living like I made money, and now I'm not making money, and I'm just trying to figure out what to do, considering bankruptcy, and just kind of at a loss.
0: Man, I'm sorry. I was exactly your age when I was facing the same thing. And so you said you're married?
1: Yes, sir. Married, one kid.
0: How old's your baby?
1: She's 2.
0: Okay. How long have you been married?
1: 3 years.
0: Okay. All right. Would you allow me to just start at the beginning before I answer your question?
1: Yes, sir.
0: The most important thing when this is over is you and your wife. Nothing else in this conversation matters until you have that and you keep that. Because the number one cause of bankrupt or the number one cause of divorce is money fights and money stress. And when Sharon and I were in the situation you're in, we just about killed each other.
1: Yes, sir.
0: We would have. She would have left, but she didn't have a car.
1: Yes, sir. That's the exact situation we're in right now.
0: I mean, ironically. And so you need to go back home, and here's the reason, and here's where that comes from. And if you understand the reason, that it helps you to battle it. Number one, ladies are more security based than men in general. Not all, but in general terms, okay? Stereotypical terms, if you want to call it that. And my wife's security gland was going into spasm mode because, you know, because she could see everything falling around us and she was terrified. And when you're running a business like this and you've been successful, followed by not being successful for you, that is a major blow in confidence and in identity and in self-worth. And when she's afraid and gets her claws out, you're not in a position, it makes your self-worth go down, which makes her get more terrified, and it is a vicious cycle that's ugly.
1: Yes, sir.
0: So first thing you do is when you get off the phone, you hug her and you say, we're going to get through this together. We started with nothing. We can go again if we have to. As long as you and me and baby are okay, and we're going to be okay, I can make money. I can get a job, okay?
1: Yes, sir.
0: And then detach yourself emotionally from whether you're okay if this business makes it or this business doesn't. Instead, you're emotionally just going, oh, this is a round of Monopoly and I'm getting beat.
1: Yes,
0: but I'm not going to die from it. Okay, so hang on to your marriage, hang on to your worth, and let her know it's going to be okay and that we're going to be together and we're going to get through this. And you need to say that like every morning to each other.
1: Yes, sir.
0: All right. Now, then, thank you for letting me go back there because I do remember that.
1: Yes, sir. I've
0: coached with a lot of families in your situation and my situation that didn't make it, and so I always want to start with you make it first. Now, let's play Monopoly. What's going on? All right, so what kind of debt is this $220,000?
1: So So it's $120,000 in customer obligations. So people that paid cash, the finance company that filed for bankruptcy.
0: What do you? How do you? If they pay cash for solar panels, why do you owe them money?
1: Because whenever we had the reprimand on our license, we had told everyone that we were waiting for the approval to be able to do the installations again, and we gave everyone a timeline.
0: Oh, so they've given you money you haven't done the installation?
1: Yes, sir. Yes, sir.
2: The work's not completed. The deadline passed. Now you just owe them the money back. It's over.
1: Yes, sir. Yes, sir. Yeah, and we have to pay a 20% restocking fee on all the equipment on top of that. So on the customers that canceled, we have to pay. We send the equipment
0: back. And $120,000 of them have canceled. $120,000 worth.
1: Yes, sir. Yeah, the other ones they're fine with waiting. And so we have those.
0: Have you already restocked the equipment?
1: Yes, sir. We've already sent it all back.
0: Okay. All right. So that's a done deal.
1: So we're just waiting.
0: Water under the bridge.
1: We're just waiting on that.
0: Mm-hmm. Water under the bridge. So what happens if you don't pay those people? They take your license?
1: Our license is already suspended. So, I mean, I'm kind of operating under the idea that I have to generate another form of income. There's no way for us to generate income with the business right now. I'm actually on a trip with a different company out of state right now because I have to pay bills. So
2: the business can't produce a dollar in income until you repay the $120.
1: Yes, sir.
2: Hmm. What's the other $100?
1: The other $100 is a line of credit with a different distributor. It's tied with the finance company, so it's not directly affecting us yet, but it will if we do not pay it. But the finance company, pretty much, we would finance a deal, the line of credit would go through the finance company, and then through the distributor, and
0: Then they'd flip the pay, they'd sell the, they pay you out on the paper,
1: Yes, sir.
0: Yeah. Ay.
2: What are you making now with this other business?
1: I make about $20,000 a month, so about $240,000 a year.
2: Good.
0: Okay. All right. So, before you file bankruptcy, what I would do is nothing and just let it sit and see how long it burns.
1: Okay.
0: And who knows? It may turn around. Something might come loose. But you're filing bankruptcy on what might happen. They might sue you for this money. The customer might. The finance company might. These debtors might sue you, but they haven't yet.
1: Yes, sir.
0: And you can't produce any revenue with that company, and because of this mess. And so, if enough of them come at you that you can't cash flow settlements with them later, a year from now, you might be forced into a Chapter 7, but you're not there yet.
1: Okay.
0: And if you can emotionally set this aside and say, I didn't set out to screw these people. I'm not a bad person. The market changed because the law changed, and then the finance company went broke. None of those are things I could have affected, so I didn't set out for this to happen. So I'm going to do the best I can do to work through this, and if I can't, I can't. And just push it over to the side, and then you guys go live your life and see if you can work your way through this.

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1: Hey, John Deloney here. 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
0: Come.

0: 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Anthony is in Houston. Hey, Anthony, what's up in your world?
1: Oh, not too much. How are y'all?
0: Better than we deserve. How can we help?
1: Absolutely. Well, I'm looking at possibly getting a vehicle equity loan for an attorney because my ex-wife wants to leave with our children and actually move out there to Tennessee. So I'm just scared. I'm not sure exactly what to do. And their $7,500 retention fee for this attorney is just money I don't have laying around.
0: Okay. What do you make a year?
1: It'd be somewhere around $48,000. Yeah, bring home about $3,600 a month.
0: Do you have any money?
1: No.
0: Mm-hmm. How much debt do you have?
1: Let's see here. Just under $4,500.
0: Hmm. What's your car worth?
1: I just did KBB on hold. It's worth about $11,000.
0: Hmm. Well, I mean, a vehicle equity loan is a very sweet, sugary way of saying title pawn.
1: Right.
0: Which is a ridiculous interest rate. So you're going to the loan sharks.
1: Yeah, they told me about somewhere between 25 and 27%.
0: Yeah. Well, first thing I'm going to do is shop attorneys and see if I can get one to take the case for $3,000 to $5,000 retainer. And because it may be that some letters and just having an attorney slows her roll. Okay?
1: Okay.
0: And might not be $7,500. Might not be you just found this guy. Okay. But, maybe you can find someone to take a case for a smaller retainer. Before I would take on 27% on title pawn and get screwed, I'd just sell the car and buy a $2,000 car and use the cash to pay the attorney.
1: Uh-huh. I would think you'd probably say something like that. What was I just going to say? I have shopped around attorneys. This one has seemed to be one of the better options. But even they said, Anthony, this might rack up to a $15,000 case, which is, that's another big concern of mine. If I am to sell the vehicle, then I have to go out and try to get some other loan again, but now I don't have.
0: No, you don't. No, you sell the car for $11,000 and you buy a $2,000 car, that puts $9,000 in your pocket.
2: Is the car paid for?
1: Okay. It is.
2: Great. So it's all profit to you when you sell.
1: Right.
2: And you take the $9,000 and apply it to get the attorney, and you still have some money left over. So the goal is use the money towards the attorney and use the leftovers to get you whatever car you can get from, you know, Facebook Marketplace.
0: Yeah, just get you some kind
2: car
0: of cheap
2: dealership.
0: Beater car. And because here's the thing. This is going to set, you know, you're creating two problems instead of one. One problem is a big butt attorney fee. But now we've got another problem, 27% interest. And you're going to look up and be underwater on this thing in a heartbeat. And they're going to have you in handcuffs, not literally, but figuratively. So if I were in your shoes, I would fight for my kids. I can appreciate that anybody wants to do that. And, I still think if I were in your shoes, I would look at other attorneys as well. I'm not in love with attorneys. I've never found one that I loved. So, not married to one. Don't want to get married to one. So,
2: literally or figuratively.
0: Either one. So, You know, and if he says it might go to $15,000, say, well, really not an option. If you want to get paid, that is, because I don't have $15,000. And I don't have any money. This is the money I've got. And so we're going to go as far as we can go for this amount of money. Because I can't do any more. And so if you're planning on running this up, we already are starting with a bad plan. So one more reason I don't like your guy. So, it could run to 82,000 if you want to fight that long. And if you want to fight that hard, you could do that. But you are going to be in a mess when you do that. You're going to bankrupt yourself with these attorney's fees. So it could be that if you get an attorney that does know how to posture and negotiate and threaten, that you could slow her roll, you know, for a lot less. You know, it may be that just once somebody stands up to her, she goes, oh, okay, whatever. Maybe she thinks you're not going to. And so, but once she gets a letter and once she gets a filing with it but to come before the judge, then we've got a different issue. So that's, wow, I'm sorry you're facing this. It's tough. Janet is in Wilmington, Delaware. Hey, Janet, how are you?
3: I am good. How are you today?
0: Better than I deserve. What's up?
3: Well, I've been listening to you on and off, and kind of to a point where I keep looking at my finances to try to start putting something aside, and I figure if I could, like, maybe just start with like $25 a month, at least like putting it someplace and not touching it, for like some kind of a savings, would that be a good start?
0: No.
3: Okay.
0: You can't buy a biscuit for $25.
2: Why is the number so small?
3: Yeah. I'm practically living paycheck to paycheck.
2: How old are you?
3: I'm 62.
2: And how much do you make a month?
3: About $2,000.
2: And that's working full-time, 40 hours a week?
3: Yes.
0: What do you do?
3: I work at Walmart.
0: Hmm. Okay. Have you considered working on your career?
3: I keep batting that around of, like, moving to a different position or, like, a completely different job.
0: Yeah.
3: And it's like, I'm established where I am. Do I want to start?
0: Oh, we've established you don't make any money is what we've established. You're starving to death.
3: I have a car to drive. I have a bed to sleep in, a roof over my head. And I actually help my church. We have a food pantry. And we're allowed to bring things home. So that definitely helps with the grocery bill.
2: So what's your game plan for the future? When are you going to retire?
3: Well, at this point, probably be like 5-10 years I'm looking at. And, you know, right now, because it's hard for me to save because growing up, we weren't taught anything.
0: It's hard for you to save because you don't make any money.
3: Yeah.
0: You're below the poverty level on your income.
3: I have done it. I have done it. And I know I can do it again. But it's just really hard.
0: Yeah, you mean made more money?
3: No.
0: Okay, you need to make more money, Janet. For the fifth time. In this conversation, you need to make more money. You don't make enough money.
2: The more you can save.
0: The answer is not $25 a month. The answer is double your income. You need a new job.

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14: Here's your News Talk 1310 KNOX forecast. A wind advisory begins at 10 a.m. tomorrow and remains in effect until 1 a.m. Friday morning. Cloudy tonight with a low of 38. Winds out of the south, 5 to 10 miles an hour. Partly cloudy skies tomorrow. High temperatures reach up to 54. Lows dip down to about 34. Tomorrow night, slight chance of rain showers. I'm meteorologist Megan Mulford on News Talk 1310 KNOX. Right now, it's 46 degrees.
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1: Today's question comes from Abigail in Florida. Would you help us out with the definition of a used vehicle? We know not to buy a brand new vehicle from a dealership because of depreciation and plan on paying in cash. Should our criteria be based off the manufacturer year and or number of miles? We're considering a 2025 model with 4,000 miles and just want to make sure it wouldn't fall into the category of a brand new car. Interesting question. Well, I mean, used simply is you're not the first owner. But as far as the actual parameters here, if you're paying cash and the value of all the things in your life with wheels and motors is no more than half your annual income, and this is not a big part of your world, you could go buy that car.
0: Yeah, I mean, the 27 models are out. This is a 25. And it's 4,000 miles, not 4 miles. It's a used car.
1: So is that car significantly cheaper than if you bought brand new? Probably.
0: Yeah.
1: Because I did something similar, and my car was, I think, 25 to 30% off just because I waited for one person to drive it 4,000 miles.
0: There you go.
1: So you're still not taking the hit on depreciation up front.
0: Stacy's in Detroit. Hi, Stacy. How are you?
2: Hi. Doing well. How are you?
0: Better than I deserve. What's up?
2: My husband and I are on baby step number 6 and really have been trying to chip away at the mortgage.
0: Good.
2: But we've been thrown a large curveball with a data center potentially moving in, about a half a mile from us. And we're looking at exploring, do we move, and take a hold of the equity that we have had in our house before we potentially lose that? And just kind of derail a little things financially that we have set up.
0: Well, my guess is that anyone buying the home would know about the data center.
2: Potentially. It's not, I mean, yes and no, right? It's not a for sure thing.
0: Yeah, it's been all over the news.
2: Not in our area. Other areas, have been.
0: Okay, so I'm sorry. Potentially.
2: Yes.
0: Potentially has not happened.
2: Correct. Right. That's why we're trying to figure out, okay, do we
0: Yeah, but I mean, what if you move and then it doesn't come?
2: It's a done thing.
0: How sure exactly, are you this is
2: right.
0: coming? How sure are you this is
2: I
0: coming?
2: I mean, probably about 80%.
0: Then other people know about it.
2: They do, yes.
0: Then you've already taken the loss.
2: Well, our neighbor just sold their home for what we would want to sell in that ballpark.
0: Okay.
2: And still have equity.
0: All right. What is the price range of your home?
2: We could sell for around $600.
0: Okay. And what's your household income?
2: $250.
0: Okay. And you're under the impression that the value has not decreased on an 80% probability of a data center coming in?
2: Correct.
0: That's just not logical to me. But
1: were you guys wanting to move anyways?
2: I mean, this is our first home that we ever purchased. So, and we didn't think that this would be our forever home. So we were open to it to potentially get into a different school district and things like that. Just wasn't really on our radar right at the moment.
0: Okay. All right. Well, all right. Let me think about this. The number one, if you can get a price that you want to get out of a house and you want to sell your house, that's always a good thing. You should always do that.
2: Mm-hmm.
0: And then just move, okay, for whatever reason, okay? The second thing is that I don't want to overreact for something that's not 100%. And even if a data center does come in a half mile down the road, there may be a drop in values, but they may be temporary. Because we don't have any, the fear is the data centers, whatever, people are raising hell about it because it's going to lower the property values in the area. Maybe not. I've seen things like this happen where everybody thinks, oh, this is going to destroy property values. And, you know, for 6 or 8 months, a few people panic sell because they think that's going to happen, and then property values drop. But 4 years later, they're up, and you're fine. Mm-hmm. And the actual physical impact on your living there is zero. And if that ends up being the case, then you've panicked and run out the back door because somebody screamed fire and there's no fire. Mm-hmm. And I don't want you to do that. Overreact.
2: Mm-hmm.
0: Okay.
2: Mm-hmm.
0: So I've got a friend mm-hmm. that owned a home that backed up to a piece of commercial property in a subdivision like you're in.
2: Mm-hmm.
0: And that piece of commercial property had been there, a blank piece of ground, for a long time, and a Walmart announced they were going to build on it, and all the neighbors rose up and raised Cain that Walmart was going to come in and it was going to destroy their property values. And, of course, you can guess the end of the story. Walmart came in and their property values didn't flinch because there was always a piece of commercial property back there. Nothing was different. I mean, you got a little mm-hmm. light pollution. You probably got a little extra traffic and some noise with a Walmart backing up to you, but mm-hmm. it did not destroy their lives like they were carrying on the drama queen version, you know? So I don't know mm-hmm. what's going to happen with the data center. It could have major impact. I don't know, but I always force myself to not overreact. If I pull up the weather in the morning and it says that there is a 56% chance of rain, in my mind, there's a 44% chance it's not going to.
2: Mm-hmm.
0: And so I don't want to, oh, I'm going to stay home today because it's going to rain. You know, which people right. do that crap. I mean, we even close schools around here because it might be a tornado Friday, you know, and because we've lost our minds.
3: It's safe.
0: But I mean, that kind of stuff, because it might happen. Dave, you want little children to die? No, I don't, you drama queen. But anyway, so I'm the guy the other side of this, Stacey. So I'm, have you seen any data on? Data centers.
1: Here's what I'm finding currently is that homes within a mile of a newly announced large data center fell 7% on average over the following 5 years. Homes within 3 miles fell 3% on average. So let's say it's 6%. Her home value goes down, but it's going to cost her 3% in agent fees to sell, 3%
0: right, so
1: to buy.
0: They don't like go in half or something.
1: No. And it said over time there were some areas that actually they sold for more because these data centers tend to locate near strong infrastructure, airports, jobs, all these other things. So
0: things that cause your property to go up anyway.
1: It really is going to depend on location, what the data center is. Is it gigantic? Is it an eyesore?
0: Yeah, that does make a difference.
1: Right?
0: So if the average bad news is 7%, I'm not selling unless I want.
1: Factor that in.
0: And in her case, she said, you know, she told her phone screener she's got a low interest rate and she's going to have to give up that, you know, 2%, 3%
1: mortgage. So if you go double your interest rate on top of paying 3% fees to this agent, 3% for the buying agent over here, you're going to end up
0: on what is
1: losing
0: potentially,
1: that.
0: Maybe,
1: yeah,
0: could be.
1: The town could come and fight against it.
0: It might rain.
1: And it doesn't happen.
0: Yeah.
1: So.
0: I just don't want to overreact, Stacey. I mean, it could be a problem, but that's interesting data. How reliable is that? Is that ChatGPT crap?
1: You got to wonder. This is from there's a UC Berkeley study. It looks like that was from September, so that feels legitimate. There's a research paper involved.
0: Maybe if you didn't say Berkeley,
1: who is funding the research? Now I get to the bottom of this.
0: Yeah. The data center, brought to you by data centers.
1: Yeah. That would make sense.
0: Just opened a new professor chair at Berkeley. No. I don't know. I if it's only 7%, then I wouldn't worry about it. I'd just write it out. Unless you want to move anyway, and this is a good time to move.

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5: 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However, the faster you break down your residue, the more you have to worry about erosion and moisture loss. So there are always trade-offs. If you're trying to speed residue breakdown without tillage, your best bet is to add biologicals. But in some cases, applying nitrogen and sulfur can help as well. In high carbon residue, the bacteria that break that residue down use nitrogen as food until they flip the carbon to nitrogen ratio to around 10 to 1 or less. In terms of biologicals, there are many residue breakdown products out there today. The one that we use is called Decomp. This can be mixed with a fall herbicide, and applying sooner rather than later is better because the more heat that you have, the faster your residue will break down. With today's Ag PhD Radio Update, I'm Darren Hefty.
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0: John is in Miami. Hey, John, how are you?
1: I'm good. And yourself?
0: Better than I deserve. How can I help?
1: So I have a quick career question. I'm currently a general manager with some elevated responsibility at a gym down in Miami. The senior director that was currently or previously working with us moved to another gym company, is in Jacksonville currently, and is offering me an area manager position. So it would be an elevated title. I would go from about $60,000 a year to $90,000 potentially, with at least $80,000 as my annual. My wife, considering the move, in order to interview for the position, I've had to doctor my resume slightly.
0: What does doctor mean? Lie?
1: Not necessarily. I mean, yes, basically. So I have, like I said, I have a lot of elevated experience and responsibilities here. I'm helping the area managers in our region when it comes to developing the team, doing like audits and oversight for
0: John,
1: other clubs.
0: If you have to lie, you shouldn't do it.
1: Okay, that's why I'm having some second thoughts.
0: Well,
1: honestly.
0: Sure.
2: What's the piece they require that you're having a doctor?
1: Well, I'm really just changing the title for my position. So the senior director had mentioned, hey, just go ahead, keep your experience levels the same and notate that you are an area manager rather than just, we call it a senior general manager. So it's the title is changed, but my responsibilities are the same. And so that's not sitting right with me.
0: Yeah. You're not going to like me. I wouldn't go to work for this guy.
1: Okay.
0: He lied to you. He's teaching you to lie. He's going to cut your throat.
1: Okay. Yeah, that's fair. And I mean, in the past when he was working with us, he's what's helped me. He helped me kind of move into the general manager position. I've been with this gym for five, almost 6 years now. So he kind of helped me work the way up. And after he left, I'm finding out that there's stuff that he did with other employees. So I was considering the position because, again, it is a title increase. It is a pay increase.
0: Yeah, but you're moving under a toxic guy that can't be trusted. His integrity is bad, and he's telling you to sacrifice your integrity.
1: Okay. Yeah, that's what I was thinking. I just wanted a better
0: so
1: I guess,
0: there was
1: more expertise.
0: There was a book out on this that was very interesting to me. Tom Stanley did a book in 1992 called The Millionaire Next Door, where he studied millionaires. And he came back later and studied Deca millionaires. And I can't remember the name of that book. It was called Millionaire something, Millionaire Mindset or something like that by Tom Stanley. And he studied people that had $10 million net worths or greater. And he found 38 characteristics of these Deca millionaires, 10 million or more. And everything from education level to number of hours worked a week, what are the habits, what are the character traits, and those among the study. And so the ones that appeared most often were at the top of the list. The ones that appeared least often were at the bottom of the 1 through 38 list. Does that make sense?
1: Yeah.
0: You know what the number one thing was among all of them? That showed up every single time, integrity.
1: Yep, that's what would have been my guess.
0: Yeah, and that's the reason for my sermon. But yeah.
2: The Millionaire Mind.
0: Is that it?
2: That's the book.
0: Thank you. Yeah, and Tom passed away in a car wreck a few years ago, and his daughter Sarah, we still interact with her. She does great research on millionaires and so forth, too. Still, she's in Atlanta. But that stuck with me, that if someone will lie to, is asking you to lie, that means they're going to lie to you. And if they're a known liar, then you're going to get, you know, you're stepping into a bear trap. And whatever amount of money is promised to you really isn't, the promise isn't good because his word isn't good. And, so people, you know, I cheat on my taxes, someone says, then they're going to cheat you. Well, I hate the government. I hate the IRS. I hate paying taxes. But I pay every stinking dime exactly what I owe, not because the IRS is worth it, not because the U.S. government deserves it, but because it's a statement about who I am. So you do exactly what you're supposed to do because that's a statement about who you are, and be a person of integrity.
2: And then you create a culture of that. I mean, that's what you've done at Ramsey with almost 1,000 team members here is, we try to hire people of integrity. And you can sniff it out pretty fast.
0: And
2: people with integrity can
0: sniff
2: it out.
0: We don't keep them when they don't.
2: Yeah.
0: So, yeah. So just, yeah.
2: And the stat's interesting. 95% of surveyed millionaires rated being honest with all people as a very important factor in their financial success, tied for number one with being well-disciplined. That's okay. Interesting.
0: That was from that book.
2: That's the book, yeah.
0: Look at that. All from my memory file.
2: That's okay. Pretty good.
0: And you found it on that thing called the Internet.
2: Memory of an elephant.
0: Pretty cool.
2: I can't keep much up here.
0: That was before there were elephants or internets, but yeah. Yeah. Anyway, yeah, so it's interesting. You know, we had a thing a few years ago. People were talking about business ethics. And when we're teaching our small business people, what do you do with business ethics? Business ethics. Do we need to teach business ethics in college now while you're going through and getting a business degree? Should you have to get, you know, take two semesters of business ethics? And, you know, it's pretty simple. Just switch moccasins. Walk a mile in the other guy's shoes. And if what would you want someone to do with that? And so if I'm looking at a team member here, how would I want to be treated if I were them? If I were the team member and I'm going to go, you know, if you're interviewing, if you were the person doing the interview and you own that gym company, would you want someone to lie on their resume to get the job? Well, the answer is no. Because if they're going to lie about that, they're going to lie about something else. And so it's, you know, but just business ethics is pretty simple. Switch places. And how would you want to be treated if you were on the other side of that? And you go, oh, well, that's the ethical answer. Treat other people like you want to be treated. It kind of comes from Jesus' own mouth. Yeah, and that helps you. It solves all your business ethics questions all the way top to bottom. It's an interesting call, though, because the data, and you probably can pull this up while we're talking, too, because you've done it so good in this call, but the data that I have read a couple things lately that, like, some huge percentage of resumes, 80, 90%, have falsehoods on them.
2: That does not surprise
0: and
2: me.
0: And when we're hiring here, we consider resumes a bit of a joke. Because, I mean, they'll embellish something. I mean, the guy's job was to mop the floor, and by the time you finish, you thought he was the head of surgery after you read the, you know, after you read the write-up on his work. It's like crazy. So we don't even look at that. We just talk to the people in the interview, actually learn about the people, check them out, do a background check on them, that kind of stuff, and cut through all the BS.
2: That's why referrals are so important to us.
0: Yeah.
2: Our team member referrals are one of the best ways to actually get your foot in the door and get an interview. The recommendation, someone with integrity, someone with skills, versus I have experience in Microsoft Word. Whoop-de-doo. My toddler can figure that one out. I don't know why we're all still stuck on that one.
0: Hey, wait a minute. That's insulting. I can't. So.
2: Dave struggles.
0: I'm struggling. Word I can do. Excel gives me a fit.
2: But yeah, those pivot tables. Tricky.
0: Yeah, those will get you every time.
2: But it's a good reminder that we are always hiring. RamseySolutions.com/careers if you're a person of integrity.
0: Look at that.
2: Don't doctor
0: it
2: up.
0: Look at you doing an insert there. Look at that.
2: We need good people, Dave, and a lot of our listeners are good people.
0: They are. So, yeah, when in doubt, don't be in doubt. Tell the truth. And that'll answer your ethics question. And if it means you don't get the deal, you don't get the deal. And that probably God protecting you from people that you shouldn't have been dealing with in the first place. So, I mean, I've got a situation right now on a project we're working on outside of Ramsey that some of the players involved are they're crooks. And so I just pulled the plug.
2: We're not doing it. That's
0: and
2: it.
0: The people around the project on my team are like, wait a minute. I'm like, no, the guy's a crook. And if we expect him to be anything but a crook, after he showed us he's a crook, then we're the stupid butt people. We're the idiots. Once you know the guy's a crocodile, expect to be eaten.
2: I mean, you always say you play with snakes, you get bit. So once you realize, oh, he's a snake, let's not play this game.
0: Yeah. The simple continues on after seeing a problem. The wise stops and is safe for it. This is the Ramsey Show.

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Normal's broke. You need a plan. Get a personalized plan and start

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2: ABC News, I'm Dave Packer. The University of Chicago says a person of interest has been identified in connection with the reported sexual assault at the Alpha Epsilon Pi fraternity. That individual not affiliated with the school and has been banned from campus. It follows allegations of gang rape at Cornell University. President Trump making a pair of Western campaign stops for Republicans today, first in Bullhead City, Arizona.
3: So I think these rallies have changed everything. A lot of things have changed. I think a lot of people that maybe were having trouble won't have so much trouble, but I feel I owe it to the Republican Party. I love the party. I love the people in the Republican Party.
2: Trump now rallying in Montana. Prices keep soaring. A new report shows inflation still on the rise, up 3.7% in September compared to last year. More trouble in the Strait of Hormuz, adding upward pressure to fuel prices. British Tracking Group reports 20 attacks on vessels since the start of the month. This is Houthis are also threatening oil and gas in Saudi Arabia. This is ABC News. Newly released surveillance footage is keeping the saga between Kelly Clarkson and a novelty store in Brooklyn alive.
4: Clarkson, wearing a yellow shirt and a baseball cap, browses the store, tests a kaleidoscope, then stops to examine the elaborate wooden songbird known as Molly. The grainy footage shows Clarkson waving over an employee and appearing to discuss the bird. Clarkson then sets down the kaleidoscope, heads for the exit, doubles back to speak with the cashier, and leaves. About 15 minutes later, Clarkson posting the message that ignited the controversy, comparing her experience to the movie Pretty Woman.
2: ABC's Lara Spencer. A new leash on life, a Jack Russell Terrier named Luna, has been on the run in Yellowstone National Park for a month, escaping from her owner's cabin September 10th. But the 10-year-old dog was finally captured and reunited with her family. It's not Luna's first time fending for herself. Her owners say she spent the first year of her life on the streets before being adopted. Dave Packer, ABC News.
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11: 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I'm Darren Hefty. We'll talk about residue decomposition on today's Ag PhD Radio Update.
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11: 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So there are always trade-offs. 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

0: is to add biologicals, but in some cases, applying nitrogen and sulfur can help as well. In high carbon residue, the bacteria that break that residue down use nitrogen as food until they flip the carbon to nitrogen ratio to around 10 to 1 or less. In terms of biologicals, there are many residue breakdown products out there today. The one that we use is called Decomp. This can be mixed with a fall herbicide, and applying sooner rather than later is better because the more heat that you have, the faster your residue will break down. With today's Ag PhD radio update, I'm Darren Hefty.
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4: Here's your News Talk 1310 KNOX forecast. A wind advisory begins at 10 a.m. tomorrow and remains in effect until 1 a.m. Friday morning. Cloudy tonight with a low of 38. Winds out of the south 5 to 10 miles an hour. Partly cloudy skies tomorrow. High temperatures reach up to 54. Lows dip down to about 34. Tomorrow night, slight chance of rain showers. I'm meteorologist Megan Mulford on News Talk 1310 KNOX. Right now, 45.
5: A couple years ago about the nuclear bomb. Well, he's back with a new book. Kai Bird has done a deep dive into Roy Cohn, one of the most infamous lawyers in the 20th century. Still very much has his fingers in the world today, even though the man died 40 years ago. We'll dive into that next hour. A little bit later on, we're going to talk about Ilhan Omar. Ilhan Omar, the congresswoman from Minnesota, the feds raided her house earlier this week. But we got to start with the news today. Unemployment. Inflation numbers came out today, and not good. Surging fuel and energy costs, persistent shelter and rent costs, higher import and tariffs. All of that turns out to be a bad news, and the consumer price index jumped 3.7% year over year, 0.6% month to month, worse than what Wall Street expected. And of course, what's going on? To talk about it is Alex Ebkarian, co-founder and chief operating officer of an organization called Allegiance Gold, and that website is allegiancegold.com. Alex, welcome to America at Night. Thanks for joining us. Alex, are you there?
6: Here, thanks for having me, McGraw.
5: Oh, you got it. Good. Okay, good. All right, Alex, so these numbers, were you surprised by these numbers, or what did you think when these numbers came out?
6: Not surprising at all, because if you think about the first phase of inflation, we've been talking about this, the fact that the Federal Reserve had to raise the interest rates when President Trump nominated and put Kevin Warsh in office to actually lower the interest rates. However, the central bankers came out and said, look, we're taking responsibility of inflation. See, the biggest signal for me was the fact that diesel prices were higher. Because high diesel prices, McGraw, create a second wave of inflation. That's going to trickle down to the transportation, to the food costs, to the prices that we're paying at the grocery stores. Now, what did not surprise me is the timing. Right before the midterm, this is the last large financial data that we're getting before we hear back from the Federal Reserve's decision at the end of this month. So overall, the uptick in inflation was not a surprise. What was a surprise is that the Social Security COLA adjustment came to be one of the highest since the last 4 years.
5: So yeah, I want to get to the Social Security number in a second. Let's stay on the inflation numbers. Do you think, Alex, it's going to get worse before it gets better?
6: I think it will. However, there's a couple things you have to keep in mind. You have to keep in mind the seasonality adjustment. The government's fiscal year end was September 30th. Now we're going to see the new fiscal year. What's happening is very simple, is that we've had so much money creation, and at the same time, we had a supply crunch on the oil. Now, I think once the diesel prices come down, the deal that President Trump made with Russia, once we start getting a lot more of that diesel, that is what's going to put a little bit more pressure down. So the way I see it is you've got two things. If the Federal Reserve raises the rate, they're telling us that they're very serious about inflation and that they anticipate inflation to go a little bit higher. They're trying to be proactive as opposed to just letting the market dictate what the pricing are happening. Now, the other thing is this. The consumer is actually starting to feel it. It's one thing for us to pay the price at the pump from February till May. Now that this is taking a little bit longer, the average American is looking at their overall savings. They're saying, well, I got a raise in 2025. Wages were higher. GDP growth for the third quarter is not bad. But I feel like I'm not participating as much in the economical growth. This is where there's a little bit of a disconnect between the GDP macro numbers and what the average consumer is feeling. Because at the end of the day, McGraw, the average consumer is spending about anywhere between $2,000 to $3,000 additional just to keep up with the higher pricing that we're experiencing.
5: Yeah, so the wage growth was, I think, 3%, and inflation is 3.7. So even though you might have gotten a raise, you're still losing money due to the inflation.
6: Correct.
5: Yeah. Yeah. Let's talk about gas prices for a second. You mentioned the Russian deal. Even if that oil actually gets on the market and somehow gets into the stream and gets into my diesel truck, it's the refineries that are the problem, is it not? And so even it's not the flow of the oil. And even if the Strait of Hormuz opens up freely, it's the refineries. And that's the problem. And those are going to take years to come back online. So experts are saying we're going to have higher gas prices for the foreseeable future.
6: Well, the politicians have a big thing to do in that. Think about California for a second. Why is it that in California they're paying $2 more in comparison to other states? You have states that wanted to do a moratorium on taxes on oil. Why? Because they're thinking about if $3 is going to $4, guess what? Taxes are a percentage of that. So taxes are going to be higher. So there are some politicians in different states that are saying, let's put a moratorium. Versus you look at California, what they're actually doing is they're thinking about potentially increasing. They're pushing out refineries. So let me clarify. When you said refineries, are you talking about the refineries that got hit in Russia and what the Houthis did in Saudi? Or are you talking about refineries in the States?
5: We talk to experts, and we don't have enough refining capacity here in the U.S. and the refineries around the world. We have capacity problems. So I think it's a combination of everything. That's what the experts are telling us.
6: It is, but I want to stress upon this concept. For the first time ever, the U.S. has become a net exporter when it comes to oil, especially natural gas. It's not that we have a lack of energy. It's the lack of the deregulation and more of the regulatory bodies that are concerned more about the environment. So I'll give you an example. Let's go back to November of 2024. Three policies that President Trump was talking about. One of them was pump, baby, pump. Okay? That led us to become energy independent. The amount of energy that we have in the U.S. is more combined of Russia and Saudi Arabia. Let me repeat that again. The amount of energy that we have here in the U.S. is more than the amount in Russia and Saudi combined. Now, it's not an entirely lack of refinery. It's the lack of ability to make the investments. If it's going to take years to get an approval for a pipeline, if it's going to take a lot of bureaucracy, then yes, this is how you chokehold the refinery aspect of it. Look at the deal that we did with Venezuela. Now, all of a sudden, at least we're controlling the Western Hemisphere and we have a lot more influence and we're actually benefiting from that. So it is labeled as a shortage of refinery, But in reality, it's a leadership, it's a policy issue in terms of how can we support the energy independence and energy production, specifically in the U.S.
5: Yeah, but yeah, I mean, regardless, all of that is, you know, legitimate and worthy of a conversation, but a barrel of gasoline or a barrel of oil in January was $60, $62. Now it's, you know, $125. And so that's going to cause pain at the pump, and that's going to ripple through everything, and that's why we're sitting at 3.7% inflation. While I have you, Alex, I want to talk to you about this COLA number, this cost of living adjustment for Social Security. Shortly after the CPI number came out, this COLA number came out. Talk about this for a second. What does this do to Social Security checks?
6: Well, the benefit is it's going to increase it by average of $75. Now, this is the highest COLA since 2023. The last time we had such a high increase was in 2022. And this is what I want the listeners to understand. When it comes to inflation, you have to think about the compound effect of that. Now, in the last 5 years, the COLA adjustment, if you add all the numbers, it's about 22.5%. So if you're someone who's been collecting your retirement Social Security benefits, you're going to notice that that income has increased. Now, why did it increase? It's to simply keep up with the cost of living. If you do the math, that's $75 a month. That's roughly about $2.50. That's not going to be sufficient to cover all the increase in cost, but it is definitely welcome by individuals that are on fixed income. So in a nutshell, the increase is a simply response of the economical reality that the consumers are living with, which is just overall higher costs.
5: You know, the other interesting thing about this number today that they hit, yes, 3.6, people who were on Social Security, I guess, took a breath and said, oh, thank goodness, we're already under the weight of this inflation. But they also released the taxable salary limit for Social Security. And once again, that goes up from the 180 to the 190. So they raised our taxes on Social Security for those of us who are over $192,000.
6: Well, if they give you something on one side, McGraw, they got to take it from somewhere else. You know?
5: No one ever talks about that tax increase.
6: You know, it's very unpopular. However, we all have a math problem. Like the government, if you think about the budget, we're spending $7 trillion, but we're only bringing in $5 trillion. So there's a gap of $2 trillion. Now, the question is, where is that going to come from? It's going to come from borrowing. Now, the U.S. Treasury, Scott Bessent, basically about a month ago said, you know, I'm the king of the bond. I'm the house. Try to bet against me. I'm going to actually buy more. But the market is actually responding. So rates on 10-year treasuries are over 5%. So what's the point that I want to make is that the only reason why they have to tax something is they have to be able to cover the budget. Now, the challenge that I'm seeing is this. The GDP is growing, to your point. Wages are growing, but the accelerated inflation is actually higher than the growth of our economy. Think about it this way. 0.6% in a single month. Okay, let's just say it's a fluke. If we take that, if we annualize it, now you have about 7.2%. By the way, the average 30-year mortgage right now, it's over 7%. So don't confuse the increase that it's going to be short term. We are going to have to go to this curve of pain point that where the Federal Reserve is going to have to step in. And the Federal Reserve is going to step in two ways. They're either going to influence the rates, which they're thinking about raising. So if you're someone who's been saving money, you actually welcome that. But if you're someone who's actually borrowing money, you don't want higher costs. And let's not forget, the biggest borrower in the U.S. is the government. Okay.
5: Yeah.
6: So
5: no question about
6: other,
5: it.
6: So the world, the global economy, is looking at this and they're saying, well, we're starting to have a little bit of doubt in the value of the dollar, specifically the purchasing power and the accumulated inflation. And one thing that they're doing is basically they're diversifying their holdings in physical precious metals. The question that I want to pose is this: if the government is telling us that inflation is here, not just basically by the COLA numbers, As a matter of fact, President Trump, about a week ago, said that a good level of inflation is good to help us pay down the national debt. I want to pose the question to the listeners, and I want you to think about what will that inflation be in the next 3 to 5 years, and if your portfolio has something that at the very least helps you combat that. Inflation has to be part of the portfolio management. So the biggest takeaway for our listeners is that you can't control inflation. You can only control your spending. And if you're on fixed income, it's a little bit of a challenge for you to deal with the higher costs. But also think about the next 3 to 5 years. How can you position yourself, at least a portion of your portfolio, in something that cannot be printed? And naturally, McGraw, the conversation leads to having some diversification in gold.
5: That is the co-founder and chief operating officer of Allegiant Gold. The website is AllegiantGold.com. Alex Ebkarian. Alex, thanks for the insight tonight. Thanks for starting us off. Have a good night.
6: You too. Thanks for having me.
5: You got it. Hey, we are just getting started. Lots more to get to. America at Night. Back in a moment.
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10: Hey, listen to this story. U.S. Congresswoman Nancy Mace's former fiancé and two of his business associates were charged with sex crimes and voyeurism today over an episode in South Carolina. She described the she described in detail during a speech last year on the House floor about how crimes against women are not investigated thoroughly. Her ex-fiancé, John Douglas Osborne, committed sex acts on a 23-year-old incapacitated and intoxicated woman, while Mace's ex-fiancé, Patrick Bryant, and Eric Bowman watched, according to sworn statements by agents from the law enforcement division, which brought the charges. The men talked about who would assault the women beforehand, took photos, and recorded the assault, which was also seen on a security system feed in the home in Sullivan's Island, an affluent suburb of Charleston. The woman had fallen into a pool and passed out on the couch, covering herself with a pillow. Another woman who happened to be watching the feed saw the assault, took pictures, and wrote about it in a journal. Mace and Bryant were not yet engaged at the time of the assault, which was October of 2018. Holy mackerel, what kind of story is that? That on top of what happened in Cornell, which happened, there was a story out of the University of Chicago today that something nefarious happened over the weekend. They say that this happens all the time. And, you know, this is just a small window into these types of stories. It's horrifying. But there's another story of some woman who was incapacitated, claiming she was incapacitated, who then men, you know, in a moment of a woman being vulnerable, you know, it's disgusting, heartbreaking. You wonder where the morals of these people are. And it's just a sad reality of our day. It's just a really, really sad story. Hey, stay right there. The feds investigated the home of a congresswoman. What are they trying to find? And I thought there were rules against doing this weeks before an election. We'll get into all that with Ilhan Omar, the congresswoman from Minnesota. And the next hour, the book about Roy Cohen. We'll get to all of that coming up and your phone calls. America at Night, back in a moment.
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7: Here's your News Talk 1310 KNOX forecast. A wind advisory begins at 10 a.m. tomorrow and remains in effect until 1 a.m. Friday morning. Cloudy tonight with a low of 38. Winds out of the south, 5 to 10 miles an hour. Partly cloudy skies tomorrow. High temperatures reach up to 54. Lows dip down to about 34. Tomorrow night, slight chance of rain showers. I'm meteorologist Megan Mulford on News Talk 1310 KNOX. Right now, 45.
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10: Earlier in the week, Congresswoman, I always butcher this. I knew I was going to bitch it. Ihan Omar, Congresswoman from Minneapolis, her house was raided by the feds looking for something. To talk about it is Mark Eiglarsh. He is a prominent Miami-based criminal defense attorney, former prosecution attorney, and a veteran TV and radio legal analyst. Mark, welcome to America at Night.
11: I appreciate you having me on. Thank you.
10: Talk about this for a second. There's a lot we don't know. There's very little of what we do know. But do we have any idea what they were looking for when they raided her house?
11: So the direct answer is no. Everybody's just speculating. Everybody's reading articles like I did and trying to find some idea of what this is all about. So it's inherently unreliable what I'm about to say. That said, what's being reported is that there's an allegation of alleged immigration fraud, meaning that someone, either her or her father, might have put the wrong birth date down to assist her in gaining citizenship here in the United States. With that said, that's just what I'm reading. I have no idea if there's any truth to it. She's innocent until proven guilty. Not even sure if that's accurate. All we know is that a judge signed a search warrant, so there must have been, in his eyes, probable cause that maybe there would be evidence of potentially a crime in the home that they searched.
10: Yeah, that was my next question, which was the government just can't decide to go into her home. They had to get a search warrant and a judge had to sign off on it, which means they had to give the judge something, some type of evidence, some type of information that the judge said, okay, now that's worthy enough to go in and search for more information, correct?
11: Yes, there's this pesky little document called the Constitution, and within that document, you've got the Fourth Amendment, and you can't just search someone's home because you feel like it. It protects all of us. So they had to put in an affidavit, a sworn statement, alleging certain things, and that tipped the scale, according to this judge, to probable cause, which is a very low standard. It's very different than what's required to prove a criminal case, which is beyond and to the exclusion of every reasonable doubt. Probable cause is more like, yes, there's probably something. She might probably did something. And that's it. And that was enough for the judge to let them search.
10: So they're also reporting that the request to the judge came from the Office of Special Counsel. Does that matter that it's not necessarily a traditional department, DOJ inquiry, but from the Office of Special Counsel from the White House?
11: Not to me, it doesn't. Now, to others, well, that shows politics. That might mean this. That might mean that. To me, as a traditional former prosecutor, criminal defense attorney, that person, whatever you want to call them, is still someone who must ultimately prove beyond a reasonable doubt, the highest standard under the law, that she violated some criminal offense, some federal criminal offense. These are the feds we're talking about. And that they can prove each and every element of that crime or those crimes beyond a reasonable doubt. I don't care who does it and what they're called.
10: Yeah. Let's assume for argument's sake that the father did sign something wrong or inappropriate or lied on a form. Would she have that form in her house? That seems like an odd place to look for a form that your dad signed off on 20 years ago.
11: Who knows? I mean, my guess is the way the feds do it, it's a wide net. So they're grabbing cell phones, tablets, computers, anything that they'll then go through and comb and look for maybe one diamond in the rough. Hey, Dad, remember that time that you hooked me up? Yeah. Who knows, right? And just so we're clear, even if the father did that, they're going to have to prove that she had knowledge and that she played a role in doing it. If she was young, didn't know, and he did something on her behalf, and they can't prove that she had guilty knowledge and then played a role in doing it, she's not guilty. Not enough.
10: Yeah. They've also apparently subpoenaed her sisters and other family members. So, as you said, they really did cast a wide net.
11: Sure. Let's find out. We're, you know, again, we don't know what the allegations are, but if it was related to altering her birth date on either the initial immigration documents or subsequent documents, these people are going to have to come in under oath and say, did she ever admit to you of X, Y, and Z? Let's find out. And whether these people want to testify or not, doesn't matter. They'll force them to testify, or they invoke their own Fifth Amendment privilege, and then, you know, they can't be forced to give testimony.
10: Mark, one of the criticisms of this raid was that it came within a window very close to an election, which apparently there was some unwritten rule or unwritten law in the Department of Justice that you don't go after an elected official this close to an election.
11: Correct. You know, regardless of when they do it, it's going to reek of politics, right? You're always going to get that argument when you've got certainly a Republican in the office and you've got a Democrat who's being targeted. But when you do it so close to an election, it smells worse. It's the image of impropriety. I don't know that the timing is really the strongest choice for prosecutors.
10: Let's talk about this in terms of a wider topic, Mark, and that is this legal warfare they talk about, right? And it seems like we're getting to the point that no matter what party you're in, you can claim bias. And so how are we supposed to go after a dirty politician if every single time they go after a dirty politician, they can scream, oh, this is warfare, this is lawfare, they're only doing it for political reasons, and only half the country believes half of what everyone else is saying?
11: Great question, and the answer lies in, well, then you better have the goods. You better have the evidence. There's been plenty of people who have argued and will continue to argue that a prosecution is politically motivated. Every agent knows that. Every prosecutor knows that someone's going to make an argument, whether it be politics or something else. So you better eliminate every reasonable hypothesis of innocence, including but not limited to one that you can clearly foresee, which is someone who's going to allege that this was politically motivated. So get them on tape. Get their hand in the cookie jar. Make sure you got a busload of nuns who saw them do it. Otherwise, make sure you got admissions, you got things in writing that prove the case beyond a reasonable doubt.
10: Yeah, I'm with you. I hear you, but I don't have too much confidence in, you know, I guess they can get us any way they want. But when you have Congress complaining about Jack Smith going through the phone records of senators over who they called, when they called on January 6th, and the outrage was overwhelming. Imagine if they would have raided their offices looking for their phones, right? Imagine what would have happened then.
11: Yeah, it cuts both ways, though. You know, how you set the question up earlier was, you know, these people are always complaining that it's politically motivated. Here's the problem. A lot of times it is. I'm not saying in every instance, but a lot of times it is. And so you really just have to have objective, solid, credible, honest evidence in each case to overcome what you can anticipate, which will be some type of argument that is politically motivated or some other defense argument that we as defense lawyers make.
10: What's the next step in this Ilhan Omar case? What happens now?
11: They hopefully take their time and not rush to judgment, go through everything. They analyze everything that was taken. They speak to every witness, and then they decide, do we have a criminal case or not? It doesn't mean merely because they did a search that she's done anything wrong. And it also doesn't mean that if she did do something wrong, they can prove it. So only when they have proof beyond and to the exclusion of every reasonable doubt, and I keep coming back to that burden of proof, because probably guilty, possibly guilty, is not enough to bring a criminal case.
10: Will we know what the judge signed off on? Do we know anything about that whole process?
11: If it's released to the public, and it should. Right now it's shielded for some reason. At some point it should be open. This is not a secret society. You know, it's just supposed to be open so people have confidence in the system.
10: How I mean, a week, 10 days, 2 years? How long before it should be public?
11: The direct answer is I don't know. I don't know why it was shielded. So perhaps there were some sensitive issues or material or whatever it is. And when that's no longer an issue anymore, that should be released to the public. I can't be more specific because I don't know why they shielded it from our view.
10: Yeah, we'll have to sit and wait and have you back when all that comes out. Mark Eiglish, who was a prominent Miami-based criminal defense attorney, former prosecution attorney, and you've seen him all over the place. News Nation, CNN, Fox News, you name it. Mark, thanks for coming in and explaining all this to us. Have a good night.
11: My pleasure. Thank you.
10: You got it. I should say, listen to this. So, coming up next hour, there's a book. Kai Bird has written a book about Roy Cohen, speaking of attorneys. Holy mackerel. That is a whale of a book, and it landed instant bestseller on the New York Times bestseller list. When we come back, stick around. We've got news on the new White House spokesperson, and there was a question over whether or not she is a lawyer. So more information on that, I'll tell you coming up in a moment. 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
19: 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Wozmik in, fires, and scores! 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
10: Hey, let me defend Katie Zachariah. She was the brand new White House press secretary that came out yesterday. And ever since then, they have been all over her, and then came some type of allegation. She was billed as a lawyer, and there was a question over whether or not she was an actual lawyer. So let's first break that down for a second. So according to the Wall Street Journal tonight, she graduated from the Pepperdine Law School in 2011. And according to one of her professors, was, from all accounts, a great student and a wonderful person, according to this Wall Street Journal report. However, according to this Wall Street Journal report, she took the California bar exam after graduating Pepperdine in 2011. And according to a person with direct knowledge of the matter, she didn't pass the bar. She took the exam around the same time she was planning a wedding and preparing to move to China with her future husband. Now, she moved to Beijing later that summer in 2011, and she worked as an associate at an international practice at a prominent law firm in China. Now, apparently, she did some type of, this is all very convoluted, so I'll sort of cut to the chase. You can read the article for yourself. But apparently, she did some type of legal work that didn't require her to have a law license, and apparently, I didn't know this either, but to be a lawyer in China, you have to be Chinese. They don't sort of register American lawyers over there, which is fine. So she's never passed the bar, so she's not technically a lawyer, because you're not a lawyer until you pass the bar. She graduated law school, hasn't passed the bar. So that was the one sort of caveat from the other day, right? They're trying to pile on this poor woman. It was her first day as press secretary. Her first day. If we're all judged on our first day, shame on you, okay? To look at somebody who has been like a Catherine Levitt and did it for, I don't know, was 18 months, to compare her last day to the new woman's first day is totally unfair and, quite frankly, totally sexist. They commented more on her hair, on her clothes. I heard Megyn Kelly went after her for the way she was dressed and her hair. And she couldn't, I mean, she mentioned her hair and her dress 19 different times. Oh, that's not appropriate. You need to dress this way. You need to do that. Get over yourself. It was her first day. I repeat, it's her first day. Are you going to have jitters? Yeah. Are you a human being? Yes. The left, the center, the right, all ripped this poor woman up one side and down the other. And they insinuated all sorts of inappropriate things. If it was a man, they totally would have, if it was a man who had a first-time jitters performance, they would have treated that man so much differently. So my point is this, is that the left who criticized her, all sexist, because they don't like her political point of view. All sexist. They didn't like her because she was attractive and she had long blonde curls and she wore a nice outfit. The center didn't like her for this reason. The right didn't like. I mean, it was piling on to the nth degree, and they're all doing it for clicks, and they're all doing it for trying to be funny, hot. I mean, that's a real human being there who has real feelings. Who is that? She was named White House press secretary. How about and I'm calling. You know who else I'm calling out? The press secretary on MSNBC, Jen Psaki, who I normally have no problem with. She was President Biden's press secretary. You know, you were in that job. You know how hard that job is. And there's a certain camaraderie between press secretaries across political spectrums. How about giving her a little support? How about calling her up and giving her a couple helpful hints? How about sort of being a human being to this woman? Instead, going on national TV and just ripping her up one side and down the other like she doesn't have feelings? I don't know. I was thoroughly embarrassed for the national media. And I guess now that I do the show, I guess I don't know if I'm part of the national media. I still think of myself as just a joker who's doing the radio show until somebody finds out I'm doing the radio show and they hire a real broadcaster. But, I mean, come on, man. Give the woman a break. It's her first day. I was so brokenhearted that, you know, you reach this level of accomplishment and you're all of a sudden you're destroyed because of your first day. I mean, were you judged on your first day in your job or the first day at school or the first day of kindergarten or the first day of anything? Right? Your first day, you don't even know where the locker rooms are, or the bathroom is, or the computer. You don't even have your computer set up. Or, I mean, come on, man. And here she's got she's speaking for the leader of the free world. And you know, you're making fun of her because she's reading from notes and she's turning the page and she wanted to look nice and look presentable. And you don't like her fashion. I mean, give me a break. Is that what constitutes as political commentary today? Shame on all of them. Shame on all of them. Katie Zachariah, good luck to you. I'm wishing you well. It's a tough job, brutal job. The only thing I would comment on, the only thing I would tell you to wear is wear an extra thick pair of, extra thick layer of skin because you're going to need it with these animals out there. That's my two cents. All right, stay right there. Kai Bird, New York Times best-selling author, has written an instant bestseller about Roy Cohen. And if you don't know who he is, you're in for a treat. And if you think you know Roy Cohen, this book sheds some light on a very interesting character in the 20th century, Roy Cohen. America at Night. Our executive director is Alex Hinton. Our engineer tonight is Richard Good. I'm McGraw-Millhaven, and this is America at Night on Westwood One.
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0: receive Social Security will receive an increase of about $75 a month starting in January, but that increase not keeping pace with inflation or prices. After being diagnosed with lung cancer and having surgery, we're told that Pope Leo's in good spirits and expected to remain in the hospital until next Tuesday. President Trump at a rally in Arizona wishing him well.
1: I want to see Pope Leo get well. I hear the prognosis for that type of a problem. It's a cancer. It's big stuff anytime you have cancer. But the prognosis seems to be good. I've watched. And we just want to wish him our love and our best wishes.
0: This is ABC News. The Justice Department sending letters to election officials in California over allegations of non-citizen voters.
2: The letters mark the latest effort by the Trump administration to sow doubt about the integrity of the upcoming election by pushing claims that non-citizens will seek to vote in mass numbers, despite evidence and criminal prosecution levels showing that such instances remain rare. The Department of Justice gave California officials 48 hours to act on the list by verifying whether it showed non-citizens were sent mail-in ballots and to segregate any potential return ballots that may have been included until the state can verify their citizenship status. Peter Haralambos, ABC News.
0: A growing number of teens are reporting feeling anxious, according to a study in JAMA Pediatrics. Lufthansa is buying a 44.9% stake in Portuguese flag carrier TAP Air Portugal and a deal valued at 1.2 billion euros. Thursday's Game 3 of the AL Championship Series between the Rays and Guardians has been moved up to 1 p.m. because of the threat of rain in Cleveland. Dave Packer, ABC News.
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6: Here's your News Talk 1310 KNOX forecast. A wind advisory begins at 10 a.m. tomorrow and remains in effect until 1 a.m. Friday morning. Cloudy tonight with a low of 38. Winds out of the south, 5 to 10 miles an hour. Partly cloudy skies tomorrow. High temperatures reach up to 54. Lows dip down to about 34. Tomorrow night, slight chance of rain showers. I'm meteorologist Megan Mulford on News Talk 1310 KNOX. Right now, 45.
7: Doubles to lose in the finals to Martina Navratilova. We're talking to the woman who wrote the book called Finding Renee Richards. She's still alive at age 92. The reason why I bring her up now is because that lawsuit that she filed, which she now regrets filing, that allowed her to play in the 1977 Women's U.S. Open, was filed by Roy Cohn. That's right, Roy Cohn, the legendary lawyer from New York. Our next guest, Kai Bird, has written a New York Times bestselling book about said lawyer, Roy Cohn. Wait till you hear his story. That's coming up next. Stay right there. America at Night. Back in a moment.
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7: Well, if you're looking for a good story and if you want to find out what in the world is going on when it comes to politics today, you are in luck. Our guest has written a brand new book about Roy Cohn. The new book is called American Scoundrel, Roy Cohn's Dark Journey from Joe McCarthy to Donald Trump. And the author is Kai Bird. Kai, welcome to America at Night. Thanks for joining us.
16: Well, thank you for having me.
7: We should tell people that back in 2006, my cousin put American Prometheus in my hands and said, read this book. This is outstanding. I read the book. It ends up winning the Pulitzer Prize. They take that book, American Prometheus, and turn that into the movie Oppenheimer. So you are a bit of a storyteller, Kai Bird. Thanks for joining us.
16: Well, I was a lucky author because Christopher Nolan read the book, and turned out he really loved it and made a film.
7: Yeah. And did that book take you 25 years to write?
16: Well, technically, yes, because I had a co-author, the late Martin Sherwin, and he worked on it 20 years doing the research, and then he brought me aboard, and it still took us another 5 years. So the two of us, it took 25 years.
7: Please tell me it didn't take American Scoundrel 25 years for you to write.
16: No, only 4 years.
7: Okay, good. So I assume, or I'm guessing, that Roy Cohn shows up in American Prometheus. Is that where you sort of got the itch to take a look at Roy Cohn?
16: Well, he doesn't make an appearance in American Prometheus. He was trying to get Robert Oppenheimer to be hauled before Joe McCarthy's subcommittee and testify. And the Eisenhower administration warned him off and said, no, we have a secret security hearing in plan. But I had also written about Roy Cohn in some of my previous biographies on John McCloy and McGeorge Bundy, and even on Jimmy Carter. And he appeared in those books as sort of this annoying, nasty lawyer who was probably not very consequential historically. But in 2021, I decided after finishing the Carter book that I had been wrong in my appraisal of Roy Cohn and that he was, in fact, a very important historical figure, from Joe McCarthy to Donald Trump. And so I tackled his biography, and I think he comes off as just an incredibly important historical figure and a very colorful figure as well.
7: There's no question that he helped shape the second half of the 20th century and is shaping at least the first half of the 21st century. The book is called American Scoundrel, Roy Cohn's Dark Journey from Joe McCarthy to Donald Trump. He's been written about. There have been biographies about him. There have been caricatures about him. He seems like a very hard person to sort of chronicle. Did you find that to be the case?
16: Yes. He's really somewhat of a sociopath, a narcissist, and a biographical challenge for the biographer, because Roy burned all his papers, left nothing behind when he died at the age of 59 in 1986 of AIDS, being a closeted gay man. But he was, you know, a mob lawyer. He represented all five mob families in New York City. And he was not paying his taxes for 20 years. He was under audit from the IRS. And he was basically practicing law over the telephone and trying never to leave a paper trail. So that presented a real formidable challenge to the biographer. But we found documents. We found letters. We found 10,000 pages of FBI documents. So it was a treasure hunt, but the biographer in question succeeded in finding a great deal of material.
7: Let's go all the way back to the beginning. Where did Roy Cohn come from?
16: He was born in New York City, raised in the Bronx and on Park Avenue in Manhattan. His father was a respected Bronx judge appointed during the Roosevelt administration. His mother was Dora, known in the family as the ugliest woman in New York City, but she was the daughter of a prominent banker, so very wealthy. And Roy Cohn was the product of a sort of transactional arranged marriage whereby Albert Cohn agreed to marry Dora, and in return, Dora's father agreed to try to make him a judge. And 5 years after the marriage, Albert became a New York State judge and had a very illustrious career. But Roy Cohn was the only child, and Dora raised him with no guardrails. She literally told him, you know, the rules are for small people, and you're special. This was the beginning of Roy Cohn's ethical deficits.
7: So his mother was the one who created Roy Cohn, you think?
16: Well, his father had influence too, of course, but Dora was a piece of work, and she really molded him. Roy had grew up in very privileged circumstances in Park Avenue in a lovely 10-room apartment with servants, and he went to private prep schools. He actually attended the Ethical Culture School in Manhattan and evidently learned very little ethics. And then he went to Horace Mann for junior high and high school. And there he formed lifelong friendships with people like Cy Newhouse, the future publishing magnate and owner of Random House, and John D. Nast. And he also became good buddies with Tony Lewis, the famous New York Times columnist, a real liberal. Genovese Pope Jr., the son of Genovese Pope, a sort of mob-connected businessman who owned several newspapers, and his son, Pope Jr., founded National Enquirer and made it what we see today. And Roy helped him to raise the money to buy the the newspaper. Anyway, it was Horace Mann was a very formative experience, and but Roy then went on, you know, to become a went to Columbia University and Columbia Law School, graduated with a law degree at the age of 20. Couldn't practice law for a year because he was too young to take the bar exam. He was, you know, a brilliant young man with a photographic memory and extremely ambitious and ruthless.
7: The book is called American Scoundrel, Roy Cohn's Dark Journey from Joe McCarthy to Donald Trump. Kai Bird is the author. Did he have any, I don't want to say morals, but did he have any true believings? Was he liberal? Was he conservative? Or was he just a hired gun for whoever hired him?
16: Well, sort of all of the above. He was a hired gun, but he valued, you know, his rules were mafia rules. He wanted to be feared, and he wanted to demand loyalty. So he, politically speaking, he was conservative. You know, we argue in the book that one of the formative childhood experiences was the fact that Dora, his mother, took him up to Sing Sing prison when Roy was 8-9 years old to visit his beloved Uncle Bernie, Dora's brother, who had been a powerful banker and was the only banker in New York City who was imprisoned for bank fraud as a result of the 1929 crash. And Dora always told her son that Uncle Bernie was a victim of a vendetta by Jewish members of the Communist Party who organized the run on the bank and WASPy powerful bankers who refused to bail out Bernie Marcus when his bank got into trouble, having overinvested in real estate. And so this is, you know, this created a sort of politics of resentment in the young Roy Cohn, who was Jewish. And for the rest of his life, he sort of went out of his way to attack the Communist Party, and particularly Jewish members of the Communist Party. And he, you know, was trying to sort of, he made it his life mission to make sure that people understood that not all Jewish Americans were members of the Communist Party. So his politics became quite conservative as a result of that. And he also resented, you know, the WASP establishment. He resented the white shoe law firms in New York City that refused to hire him when he got out of law school because he was Jewish. And he embraced sort of in the early 1950s, the politics of the McCarthy witch hunt that Joe McCarthy from Wisconsin had used to advance his political ambitions.
7: Yeah. You mentioned in the book a man named David Shine. Who is David Shine?
16: David Shine was the son of a wealthy hotel owner in Manhattan, a graduate from Harvard University, tall, blonde, blue eyes, wealthy. He was exactly Roy Cohn's type. And we argue in the book that while Roy had an infatuation, certainly, for David Shine, there probably was no actual sexual relationship. But nevertheless, they became best friends in 1953, and Roy got David Shine hired as a volunteer aide on Joe McCarthy's Senate committee. And then suddenly David Shine was drafted into the Army. You know, this is the immediate aftermath of the Korean War, and the draft was still in place. And Roy sort of bent over backwards to get special favors for David Shine. And this led eventually to what the famous Army McCarthy hearings on that were televised nationally for 36 days in 1954. And that's when Americans sort of got their first real glimpse at the young 27-year-old Roy Cohn.
7: Who these McCarthy hearings were to root out communism and homosexuals within the military, and it was led by Roy Cohn, who was a closeted homosexual.
16: Exactly. Everything is filled with irony in this situation. But Roy was a closeted gay man who, you know, at the age of 27, his image was splashed across the cover of Time magazine. And, you know, he became a nationally known figure. And even before that, he had been an assistant prosecutor in the famous Rosenberg atomic spy case. And he organized the prosecution of Julius and Ethel Rosenberg and orchestrated and persuaded the judge, Irving Kaufman, to send them to the electric chair. So he was, you know, already a notorious commie hunter. And in the course of working for Joe McCarthy during some of those hearings in 53 and early 54, you know, he ruthlessly went after in interrogations in these subcommittee hearings, he went after closeted gay men who were employed in the State Department or Commerce Department, and he destroyed their lives. He probably resulted in this, his interrogations resulted in 400 or 500 young gay men being hounded out of the government service, and thousands more school teachers and other government civil servants in the federal government lost their jobs. You know, it was a terrible witch hunt. And yet Roy was, you know, we sort of learned that McCarthyism was a low point in American history. And we sort of thought the historical consensus was that we thought that Joe McCarthy had been defeated and so too had McCarthyism. But in fact, Joe McCarthy was sort of discredited. Roy Cohn, as a result of these hearings in the spring of 54, lost his job as chief counsel to Joe McCarthy. But he, you know, this was only the beginning of his career, and the seeds that Roy had planted as Joe McCarthy's sort of brains in this witch hunt sprouted years later, and McCarthyism went on to have a long political life, and I would argue it's, you know, been resurrected during the Donald Trump era in a vicious manner, and it's actually McCarthyism too under Trump is much worse than that under McCarthy one, because Joe McCarthy was just a ambitious senator from Wisconsin, and Donald Trump is president and has all the powers of the White House.
7: Hold that thought, Kai Bird. The book is called American Scoundrel. It's an instant New York Times bestseller. The book is called American Scoundrel, Roy Cohn's Dark Journey from Joe McCarthy to Donald Trump. America at Night, back in a moment.
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6: Here's your News Talk 1310 KNOX forecast. A wind advisory begins at 10 a.m. tomorrow and remains in effect until 1 a.m. Friday morning. Cloudy tonight with a low of 38. Winds out of the south, 5 to 10 miles an hour. Partly cloudy skies tomorrow. High temperatures reach up to 54. Lows dip down to about 34. Tomorrow night, slight chance of rain showers. I'm meteorologist Megan Mulford on News Talk 1310 KNOX. Right now, 45.
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7: Our guest, Kai Bird, has won a Pulitzer Prize for his work back in 2006 called American Prometheus. It was a story of Robert Oppenheimer. He is out with a new book called American Scoundrel, Roy Cohn's dark journey from Joe McCarthy to Donald Trump. Kai, I have to ask you, American Prometheus, and this one's called American Scoundrel. Any similarities, any reason why the two similar names?
16: Well, yes, I like those titles. They're strong titles. Robert Oppenheimer was sort of a Prometheus. You know, this is a reference to the Greek mythical god who flew too close to the sun and gave mankind fire and was then punished by Zeus by being pinned to a cliff and having his liver pecked out each night by giant eagles. So he was tortured. Well, this is what happened to Robert Oppenheimer, the scientist who gave us the atomic bomb. He was celebrated and then tortured in this 1954 security hearing held by the Atomic Energy Commission. And he was destroyed. His reputation was destroyed. American Scoundrel is sort of the next chapter. And it's about the nasty young lawyer, Roy Cohn, who is Joe McCarthy's brains, and goes on to have a powerful influence over American politics, particularly in New York City. But, he helped to elect the Reagan administration. He helped, in fact, to plant the seeds for the Trump era. So it's American Prometheus is, about the early 20th century, and American Scoundrels is about what follows afterwards.
7: We mentioned he died of AIDS-related causes in 1986, and he was a closeted gay man. How well of a secret was it? Was it an open secret? Was it unknown? And take me through that.
16: Well, it was unknown. Roy Cohn himself, never came out of the closet. He came, in the 1950s, if you were a lawyer and a public figure, you couldn't possibly admit to being gay. That would be the end of your career. But even after Stonewall and the gay civil rights movement got started in New York City and after 1969, Roy never came out. He always denied that he was gay. But he was the kind of gay man who, during the daylight hours, was this tough, heterosexual, fearsome lawyer who worked for the mob families and provided services as a high-priced divorce lawyer to the rich and famous in New York City. And then during the evening hours, he frequented gay bars and owned two gay bars and regularly, he was a sex addict. He regularly paid for sex $100 a night to young teenage hustlers. It's an extraordinary story of hypocrisy.
7: Well, that's why he was a fixture at Studio 54, and I would think just through, whispers and whisper campaigns and just sort of, it was an open secret, even though it was a secret that he was gay. I find that to be interesting that nobody knew, but everybody knew. I mean, how much was it sort of basic knowledge that he was gay?
16: Yeah, well, he lived with his mother, Dora, until she died in 1967, and by which time he was 40 years old. When she died, he sort of came out to his private friends and his circle. He bought a townhouse on East 68th Street in Manhattan and turned it into both his law office and his residence. And he had he organized sex orgies on occasion in that townhouse. His secretaries and law associates all knew that he was gay. But it was weird. He was able to keep his name out of the paper on that basis, and yet he was a source for the gossip columnist for Cindy Adams on page 6 of the New York Post and other gossip columnists. He was the kind of guy who would hold a birthday party every year in February for himself at places like Studio 54 and the New York Armory and the Waldorf. And he would invite 300 of New York's most powerful politicians, judges, journalists, celebrities like Andy Warhol. And they would all come, knowing full well who he was, what he had done for Joe McCarthy in the McCarthy era, what he was doing representing Fat Tony Salerno and John Gotti, the Dapper Don.
7: Kai Bird, our guest. The book is American Scoundrel. I want to save some time to talk about his friendship or his relationship with Donald Trump and how that got started and some of the threads that we see today. But take me through your research on this. You said he burned a lot of his papers, but you were able to get some papers from the FBI. Take me through that.
16: Yeah, when I started, I filed a Freedom of Information Act request and to the FBI asking for Roy Cohn's name file. And the Bureau turned me down right away. Said, no, we've all recently we released 600 pages. We're not going to do another search. So I sued them along with the lawyers from the Reporters Committee for Freedom of the Press in Washington, D.C. And within 3 months, the Bureau folded and conceded that they had 10,000 pages or more of Roy Cohn material. Much of it related to his three indictments in the 1960s, where he was indicted for bribery and stock fraud and other crimes. And so a lot of these documents relate to that. The Bureau agreed to release them to me on a schedule of 500 pages a month. And they proved to be, you know, invaluable. You know, biographers engage in sort of a treasure hunt, and one day, we went downtown in Lower Manhattan and met Michael Stipe, the rock star.
7: From R.E.M.
16: Singer for R.E.M.
7: Yeah.
16: And we'd heard that Michael Stipe might have a few photographs of Roy Cohn. Well, Stipe took us inside his studio, brought three cardboard archival boxes and put them on the table. And it turns out he had bought this material at an auction house some 10 years before, paid $13,000 for Roy Cohn memorabilia. And in the boxes were hundreds of pages of correspondence, drafts of his last will and testament, a 220-page unpublished, neatly typed memoir written by Roy Cohn, 150 photographs, family photographs, a silver cigarette box engraved to Roy Cohn from Gene and Joe McCarthy. Anyway, it was a treasure trove. And we got a lot of material for the book from Michael Stipe, who very generously just gave us all this material. And then, you know, we dug around. We found up in Provincetown, Massachusetts, the widow of a journalist named Peter Manso, who had done in 1980 and 81 a Penthouse magazine interview of Roy Cohn. But he had sat Roy down at great length and tape recorded these interviews and created transcripts. And the widow gave us 1,000 pages of these transcripts of these interviews from Roy Cohn. So that became a major breakthrough, too. So it was, you know, I have to say I had a lot of fun writing this book about a villain.
7: Kai Bird is our guest. The book is called American Scoundrel, Roy Cohn's Dark Journey from Joe McCarthy to Donald Trump. Well, let me ask you this real quick, because I want to save some time for Donald Trump. Did he have any friends, like true friends, and or did you talk to any of his true friends for the book?
16: Oh, yes, he had friends. You know, he was very transactional. He had a lot of transactional friends. But one of his closest friends was Barbara Walters, the broadcaster, the TV broadcaster. And Barbara had met Roy in the late 50s. And she had detested him on first meeting, knowing what he had done during the McCarthy era. But he sort of courted her. And, you know, one day, this gives you an example of what he could do in a transactional. One day, Barbara gets the information that her beloved father is stuck in Las Vegas and that there's a warrant out for his arrest in New York State. So he can't visit her in New York City. She's appalled and devastated by this news, and she picks up the phone and calls the only lawyer she has run into, and that's Roy Cohn. And Roy comes right over and assures her that he'll do something about this warrant for her father's arrest. And indeed, within a week, it disappears. So, you know, he got to a judge. And Barbara, for the rest of her life, she felt indebted to Roy Cohn. And she knew, she didn't ask what he had done for her father, but she was forever grateful. And he was close friends with Donald Trump.
7: Let's get to that one. The book is called American Scoundrel, Roy Cohn's Dark Journey from Joe McCarthy to Donald Trump. Kai Bird, our guest, with our about 2 or 3 minutes left. Donald Trump calls him up out of the blue and says, what, I need to be, you need to be my, you need to be my teacher? How does this friendship spark?
16: Well, in October of 1973, the 27-year-old Donald Trump from Queens was sitting in Le Club, a sort of private dinner venue in Midtown Manhattan, and he spies at the next table Roy Cohn, who he knows to be a powerful, tough mafia lawyer. And he goes over and introduces himself and explains that he's got a federal suit that's been filed charging racial discrimination for the Trump Organization apartments that they rent out in Queens. And he asks Roy what he should do. And Roy says, you should not sign a consent decree. You should instead sue the federal government for defamation and demand $100 million. Well, young Donald Trump loved that advice and moreover loved the idea that Roy could organize a press conference and get dozens of reporters to turn out and report about this defamation case. Of course, it was a silly suit. It was a nuisance suit. It was dismissed within 2 months. But Roy, you know, took on Donald Trump as his lawyer for the next 13 years and really molded him. He taught him how to deal with the press and the gossip columnists, how to get his name in the paper, how to deal with judges, and taught him Roy Cohn's playbook, which was, when attacked, always counterattack. Never admit defeat. Never admit a mistake. Tell the big lie, and it will be eventually believed. And Donald he loved this. These were two narcissistic personalities who loved to operate together. And Roy did very concrete things for the young Donald Trump on his first major project, renovating the Commodore Hotel that turned into the Hyatt near Grand Central. It was Roy Cohn who helped him to get the zoning variances and the permissions he needed. And likewise, when Trump was building the famous Trump Tower on Fifth Avenue, it was Roy who got him the tax abatement. And it took 2 years of legal wrangling. Trump always felt in his debt. He for the rest of his life, he sort of mimicked Roy Cohn. He copied the vanity plates he had on his Cadillac, and he copied the chunky car phone that he used. And the two men, you know, used those car phones to talk to each other a dozen times a day. Even today, Trump, you know, mimics Roy Cohn's language. I had 4 telephone interviews with Trump about Roy Cohn. They were very bizarre. I got a hold of a cell phone number and from a friendly recorder. And he said, try calling this number on a slow news day. So with some trepidation, on a Sunday evening, I dialed the number on my cell phone and this voice answers, "Hello?" It's Trump. No secretary, no. And, I quickly introduce myself and say I'm an historian, biographer, writing a biography of Roy Cohn. And he immediately interrupts and says, "Oh, that's terrific. Roy Cohn was such a wonderful man, great lawyer. We did a lot of winning together." He still admires Roy Cohn after all these years. It's been 40 years since Roy died. Donald Trump misses him. And on the evening that he was elected, first elected president in 2016, Roger Stone gets him on the phone, and they begin, the two of them, Roger Stone and Donald Trump, both knew and admired Roy Cohn. They begin to reminisce about Roy, and Trump says to Roger Stone, wouldn't Roy be love to be here? What would he think of this? He would be so proud, and I so miss him. It's extraordinary. The president of the United States misses and still, you know, misses a man who was probably one of his best friends and certainly the mentor who formed him.
7: Yeah. The book is called American Scoundrel. Much more in the book. A instant New York Times bestseller. Kai Bird is the author. He also wrote the book American Prometheus, which ended up winning the Pulitzer. That was the story that they turned into the movie Oppenheimer. This go around, American Scoundrel, Roy Cohn's dark journey from Joe McCarthy to Donald Trump. Kai, thank you very much for a fascinating hour. Good luck with the book tour, and thank you very much for checking in.
16: Thank you.
7: America at Night, back in a moment.
0: America at Night with McGraw-Milhaven, where the nation comes to talk.
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7: 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Open phones coming up in just a moment. Our executive director is Alex Hinton. Our engineer tonight is Richard Good. I'm McGraw-Milhaven, and this is America at Night on Westwood One.

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7: ABC News, I'm Dave Packer. The White House is blaming the uptick in inflation on the fighting in the Middle East. Meanwhile, stocks tumbled after the higher-than-expected inflation data today. ABC's Olivia Rubin.
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0: For the first time in more than 25 years, a new option in the sunscreen aisle.
1: About 4 months after the FDA approved Bemotrizinol, new products containing BEMT are beginning to hit store shelves. Dermatologists say they offer broad protection against the sun's dangerous ultraviolet rays, minus those embarrassing white streaks you get when you smear zinc oxide on your face. Another plus, unlike older sunblocks, studies show Bemotrizinol has minimal absorption into the skin. Europeans have been using BEMT products for years. 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
0: Starting after Thanksgiving, the FAA will bring back a program allowing air traffic controllers to ride with pilots in the cockpit so they get better insight on decision-making and instruction. The controllers will need to submit a report detailing what they learned. Dave Packer, ABC News.
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1: Here's your News Talk 1310 KNOX forecast. A wind advisory begins at 10 a.m. tomorrow and remains in effect until 1 a.m. Friday morning. Cloudy tonight with a low of 38. Winds out of the south, 5 to 10 miles an hour. Partly cloudy skies tomorrow. High temperatures reach up to 54. Lows dip down to about 34. Tomorrow night, slight chance of rain showers. I'm meteorologist Megan Mulford on News Talk 1310 KNOX. Right now, 45.
2: Tony from Montreal called my morning show this morning. He was fine. He was sleeping, and he was all good. He was well-rested when he called me this morning. Phone numbers are as follows. 1-844-2-McGraw. 1-844-462-4729. Those are the phone numbers. Let's get to the news. We talked about the inflation numbers that came out today. Price for gasoline, airline tickets, heating fuel, toys, lettuce, consumer electronics all jumped last month. The Bureau for Labor Stats said that consumer prices rose 3.7% from the year prior. The bulk of the increase was due to energy prices, which have spiked since we went to war with Iran. Gas prices are up 34% in the last year. Inflation data comes right before the midterms. We'll see how it all turns out. In related news that came out just moments later, the Social Security COLA number, that's the cost of living adjustment, COLA, that COLA number is retirees will see 3.6% increase in their Social Security benefits. That's the formula. 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But Social Security benefits are going up 3.6%. 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You pay 3% of your salary. Your employer pays 3% of your salary. If you're self-employed, you pay 6% of your salary into the Social Security. This year, you pay 3% or 6% up to $184,500. Next year, you're going to pay 3% or 6% on $192,300. So it went up, what is that, almost $8,000. So you're spending another 3% of taxes on $8,000 more if you are so inclined to make that much money. So don't let anybody tell you they're cutting taxes on you. In other news, the sad story of what's going on in Ukraine. Russia unleashed a broad attack on Ukraine's energy infrastructure. 600,000 people in Kyiv lost power, renewing concerns about the winter. The barrage included 39 ballistic missiles, according to Ukraine. It was the most in a single attack during this long, heartbreaking war. Around the same time, the Ukrainian military said that without warning, it lost access to the military version of Starlink. That's their internet that they use for their missile defenses. It's a pillar of their battlefield communications. The disruption was not explained. The network, known as Starshield, is paid for by the Pentagon. This is Elon Musk's company. It's paid for and completely controlled by the Pentagon. Ukrainians are thinking or believing, or at least saying, that they believe the restrictions came from the White House. This could be a story. See what happens in the next couple of days. Let's see here. A lot of people, well, I'll pass on that one. The Senate polls. I think it all comes down to the Texas race. That's the one that's most interesting. James Tallarico still leading in the polls, but still within the margin of error. The latest quality poll was released today. Tallarico up by 2 points, but still within the margin of error. By the way, do you know that this race in Texas could exceed $500 million for one Senate seat? What is wrong with the country? They're spending $500 million. In fact, the midterm ads already, with still 20 days to go, all of the ads all across the country, you want to guess how much? 10 billion dollars. $10 billion. And oh, by the way, hundreds of thousands of Americans have already voted. So they're spending all of this money, $10 billion, to see who controls the House and the Senate. Wow. Safe to say that democracy might be a tad. maybe we could get some laws in here somewhere. Holy mackerel. The Pope Leo XIV is supposedly in a good mood after surgery for lung cancer. The diagnosis may test treatments, but they have vastly improved over the years. So we'll see there. Listen to this. Netflix announced that they're going to lay off. The growth has slowed in their Netflix subscriptions. However, they've announced that they're going to lay off 1,000 employees. Can you answer me a simple question? What? Am I going to see this in any way, shape, or form? Is my Netflix going to be slower? Is my password not going to work? What are these 1,000 people doing at Netflix that their jobs are expendable? What's going on? 1,000 people are getting fired from Netflix? Wow. That's interesting. Let's see here. Five homeless men have died from injuries suffered in the Greenway near Lansing, Michigan. Police are looking at a possible serial killer. And listen to this. This will end on this. Today, October 14th, can we get into what happened on this day in history? Listen to this. Do you know that Theodore Roosevelt, Colonel Theodore Roosevelt, on October 14th, in what year was this? Let's get the year. 1912. Was shot and wounded in the right breast in front of the Hotel Gilpatrick in Milwaukee shortly after 8 o'clock. Colonel Roosevelt was about to enter into the automobile to go to the auditorium for his evening address when a man rushed up and fired at close range. The bullet entered the flesh under his right nipple, but the force of the bullet was broken by the pages of the script which Roosevelt was preparing for the evening. He had first declared that he had not been wounded, but on the way to the speech, a hole was noticed in his overcoat, and it was found that his shirt was covered in blood. Nevertheless, he insisted on delivering the speech that went on for 50 minutes. The man gets shot in the chest and continues to give his speech for 50 minutes. He became weak, so weak, though, that the physicians insisted that he should stop giving his speech. How about that story? Chuck Yeager flew the Bell SX-1 faster than the speed of sound in California on this day in 1947. This is the first recorded instance of breaking the sonic barrier, Mach 1. By the way, the military did not confirm that achievement until June of 1948. It happened in October of 1947. Martin Luther King on this day won the Nobel Peace Prize. And I remember this from 2012. The Austrian daredevil Felix Baumgartner jumped out of a hot air balloon. And that's not so surprising. But he did it 24 miles above the earth. There's video of this. He became the first person to break the speed of sound in a free fall. He did that on this day as well. Makes sense that if Chuck Yeager broke the speed of sound in a plane, this guy breaks the speed of sound falling from a balloon. The video is pretty incredible, too. You should take a look at that video at some point. All right, that's a look at the headlines and the news of the day. We'll get to the phone calls here in a second. 1-844-2-McGraw. 1-844-262-4729. I should leave you with this. The Brewers beat the Dodgers 6-2. The Brewers now have a 3-0 lead in against the Dodgers in the National League Championship Series. The Brewers need 4. Sometimes the fourth one is the hardest one to get. Only one team has ever come back from a 3-0 deficit, and that is the, 2006 Red Sox against the Yankees when they went on to win the World Series. And, well, that, what was that? That was 2004. I'm sorry, 2004. The Brewers, one game away. Love to see that happen. Stay right there. Phone call straight ahead. America at Night, back in a moment.
3: 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That's 844-2-McGraw.
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1: 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Let's go to Frank. Frank, welcome to America at Night. Thanks for calling.
2: Well, you put me on immediately as soon as I called. I have two things to say very quickly. First of all, I'd like to say last night, Jeff Reinecke, when you interviewed him on the Apostle Islands, I thought was one of the best I've ever heard. And I've been listening since Larry King. It made me feel like I just heard Kate Smith sing God Bless America. It was the questions were good and the answers were good, and it was an absolutely classic interview. Okay, that's number one. Number two, there are three executions of criminals that have been in the news recently. One is a woman whose execution was botched. Another is the Fort Hood shooter. I think it's Major Hassan.
1: Right.
2: And the third is the 9/11 plotters. Each one of these executions has been held up. Now, here's my point. It's been held up for nearly 30 years. Isn't it cruel and unusual punishment to keep someone in fear of imminent death for 30 years? And what does it say about our legal system and the people who run it?
1: Well, I mean, look, I can't tell you how and why it takes 30 years to execute somebody. You know, they you certainly want to make sure you're getting the right guy. You want to make sure they have all the legal representation. So it takes that long. I don't know what to tell you. That's what it takes. I mean, I guess we could change the law to say the minute they're found guilty, execute them. But, you know, hopefully you don't get the wrong guy. So you got to have to know what you're doing. You got to have to, you know, these people have rights just like everybody else. That's how long it takes. I don't know what to tell you.
2: Well, you mean you're appealing for 30 years?
1: Well, yeah. I mean, I'm with you. I mean, it takes a long time, but, you know, you have an appeal and then you have another appeal and then it gets sent back and then you got to wait. And
2: ridiculous.
1: Well, I don't disagree with you. I don't disagree with you. But, both sides have been in power. They haven't sped it up anymore.
2: Well, both sides are wrong.
1: Well, I don't disagree with you on lots of things. I will say this. That's a very nice thing you said about the interview last night. I enjoyed it thoroughly. I thought it was fantastic. So thank you for the nice compliment.
2: Well, you earned it.
1: Thank you. I appreciate it, Frank. Have a good day. Let's go to Andy in Auburn, New York. Andy, you were on America at Night. Thanks for calling.
3: Hey, I would say that the most horrible thing Roy Cohn did, I've heard previous interviews with this author, is he had AIDS, knew he had AIDS, and he continued having unprotected sex with sex workers. And those sex workers may be beneath beneath historical importance or the excitement of today's, you know, dramatic history. But he murdered people using AIDS. And today, I don't know if it was a law back then, but isn't that considered murder with a deadly weapon or assault with a deadly weapon?
1: Yeah, I don't know the legalese of it. Morally, it's, you know, completely unethical and disgraceful and everything else. And there have been people who have been tried to be prosecuted. I don't know. You have to go back and do some research on what the actual legalese of all of it is. But it's despicable. It is amoral. It's horrific. But, you know, it is what it is.
3: Well, the author does give some importance to it, and I've heard previous interviews, as I said.
1: Yeah, no, I mean, the book is an interesting look in a man who, you know, was friends with the most elite, had friends across the spectrum, and was a bit of irony because he tried to root out homosexuals in the military while being a homosexual.
3: Yeah, he was horrible, and he taught Trump.
1: He was Donald Trump's lawyer, and he was Rene Richards' lawyer, and he was best friends with Barbara Walters, and it was a strange life of the man. There's no question about it. Andy, thanks for the phone call. I appreciate it. Let's do this. Let's try and get let's get Catherine in Vancouver in here for a second. Catherine, welcome to America at Night. Thanks for calling.
4: Hey, McGraw, have you heard of this guy? His name's Winnie the Pooh.
1: I have heard of Winnie the Pooh.
4: Yeah. They're saying he turned 100 today.
1: Winnie the Pooh turned 100 today.
4: Yeah. He was great today. And I'm going, he doesn't age. He doesn't look like that. Every picture I see of him, he looks young. And I think they're off.
1: Okay. All right. I don't know what to tell you. Winnie the Pooh, God love you. Happy birthday, Winnie the Pooh. I think, was he created today? Is that what they're trying to say? By the way, the text line's alive and well. 1-844-2-McGraw. 1-844-262-4729. We'll get to more text messages here in a second. But we got one from Scotts Bluff, Nebraska. God love you in Scotts Bluff, Nebraska. Got to take care of the Huskers. Hi, McGraw from Scotts Bluff. It's Charlie Kirk's birthday today. We miss him, too. Be safe. Yeah, that's a tragic story. Tragic story of Charlie Kirk passing. And, the political discourse in this country is heartbreaking. Charlie Kirk, it's a good day to remember him. Happy birthday, Charlie Kirk. And thanks for checking in from Scotts Bluff, Nebraska. All right, we got lots more text messages, got a bunch of voicemails, and first-time phone callers standing on the line. We'll get to them as well. 1-844-2-McGraw, America at Night, back in a moment.
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13: Here's your News Talk 1310 KNOX forecast. A wind advisory begins at 10 a.m. tomorrow and remains in effect until 1 a.m. Friday morning. Cloudy tonight with a low of 38. Winds out of the south, 5 to 10 miles an hour. Partly cloudy skies tomorrow. High temperatures reach up to 54. Lows dip down to about 34. Tomorrow night, slight chance of rain showers. I'm meteorologist Megan Mulford on News Talk 1310 KNOX. Right now, 45.
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1: The text line, Doug, listen to this one. Doug texts in, three more outs and the Brewers are up 3-0 and one win away from the World Series. I've waited 44 years from this. Well, Doug did get his three outs. The Brewers won 6-2. They were up 1-0. Then they were down 2-1. You blink your eyes, they're up 6, and they win it 6-2. And yeah, they are one win away. And yeah, one win away. 1982, the Brewers have made one World Series appearance. 1982, I believe they lost to the St. Louis Cardinals in 7 games. That was right. That was Harvey's Wallbangers, right? That was the Harvey's Wallbangers gang of Milwaukee when they were in the American League. So one more win. I'm rooting for you, Brewers. All right, Ziggy in Chicago, Illinois. Ziggy, welcome to America at Night.
2: Good. Am I on the radio or no?
1: Ziggy, you're on the radio. You got to turn your radio down.
2: Okay.
1: Thank you.
2: Here, I will even go one step further. I will turn it off. Okay?
1: Okay.
2: Am I speaking to Mr. McGraw?
1: You are speaking to McGraw Millhaven. Yes, you are.
2: All right. Right on, brother. I've been listening to you for a lot of years. I stay up late at night. I'm retired. I'm a little crippled. But, you know, that aside, I love listening to your show.
1: Thank you.
2: Are you there?
1: I'm here. Thank you very much. That's very nice of you to say.
2: Yeah. You sound like a nice guy. Okay? Here's my thought. And yeah, I've been leaving messages on the recording.
1: Sure.
2: But I think the best one I came up with was, let's drop 3,000 pound bombs in the same spot. Two of them. North, south, east, west. Let's get right in the center of Iran. Okay? Now, I just thought of this too. Israel, Saudi Arabia, and Oman, let's let them too drop the bombs in the same holes. Okay? Now, we all take our battleships and we set them right off the coast far enough so we can pump nothing but free water into these big holes that we bomb. Okay?
1: Okay.
2: Now, yep, sooner or later, no life lost on Israel, our side. Our men can go do a little fishing while the other men man the water cannons. Okay?
1: Okay.
2: Let's fill it up. And fill it up. And we all have been through and heard, you know, the mudslides, the floods, everything else. Hey, what about firing a shot? Let's just fill them up with water. And soon you will see the Houthis or whoever they are, you know, jumping out of their little holes, because sooner or later the weight of the water alone, plus the mud, plus the rocks that are falling into it, is going to go way down into them tunnels. And once the water starts gushing, you know, they're full.
1: Yeah.
2: They get no place to go.
1: Yeah. Well, Ziggy, I got to cut you off because I got more phone calls I got to get to. But first of all, thank you for the nice words. I appreciate your comments. I appreciate your insight. And let me just say this: of all the ideas that we could do in Iran, that's one of them. That is definitely one of them. Let's go to David in San Francisco. David, welcome to America at Night. Thanks for joining us.
3: Oh, thanks, McGraw. I had hoped to get on with the author. Man, I've probably got near 50 books about Roy Cohn. And the first one that really intrigued me was one that came out in the late 50s called Days of Shame by a Michigan senator, Charles Potter. And in it, he describes, you know, the interview you did with the author. He claimed that his silence on being gay was, you know, not known until about the time he died. That's far from it. One of the books is called Citizen Cohn, and it's written by a former FCC chairman, Nicholas von Hoffman. And he talks clearly about how he was gay and everybody knew it. And the idea that...
1: But he was also... Let me jump in there a second. Yeah, it's interesting because gay today is different than gay in the 40s, 50s, 60s, and 70s, right? I mean, there was sort of like you knew it, but you didn't know it, but you didn't talk about it. You didn't have discussions about it. People didn't say they were gay. They didn't talk like they were gay. They didn't, you know, they didn't come out of the closet. People knew about it, but didn't, right? I mean, so it's a completely different social structure. So everybody might have known it, but you kind of didn't talk about it or you didn't really know about it. Because, I mean, I went to high school in the 80s. And, I mean, you know, kids are coming out in gay now, not to make any comparison between Roy Cohn and you know, any other high school kid today. But just the idea of high school kids coming out is so foreign to many Gen Xers because you just wouldn't do it. And maybe you thought somebody was gay, but you didn't really know what that meant, or you really didn't understand it. So it was a whole different world back then.
3: Well, not really, and that's what's so important about this Days of Shame book, because when you start to think how, and you made this comment in the very beginning of the interview about how his influence in the 1950s with the anti-communist crusade that they were going on about, all the way up to current days with Trump, and the dirty deals that have, you know, Trump's taking on the mannerisms of Cohen. One of the things I would like to ask the guest was dirty people. I mean, criminals were given top secret clearances. Criminals, organized crime were given top secret clearances by Roy Cohn and Joe McCarthy. They were allowed to have dirty lawyers doing. They'd come up with, when Joe McCarthy would stand up there with a blank piece of paper saying, "I know about 50 communists that are here and there." So they would come up with 50 investigations with 50 dirty people, 50 criminals doing the investigations, and they were given 50 different top security clearances. And in this book, he describes there was an NSA forward listening base. I think it was up in New Hampshire. And this thing had been sitting there. There were 20,000 employees in this small town in New Hampshire. And it was a listening post for, you know, the airwaves, picking up radio signals around the world. And Roy Cohn outed that base on live television. And they had to pack up this entire base in overnight, costing billions of dollars in the late 50s, simply because this guy came up with a hokum conspiracy theory.
1: Well, I mean, I hear, David, all interesting stuff. I apologize. I couldn't get you on when the man called in. But do you want to finish up here? I'm kind of short on time. I didn't want to cut you off, but I got
3: to. The idea that to this day there are dirty people who are doing dirty investigations, you know, he mentions Roger Stone. Well, Paul Manafort and Roger Stone handled PR for dictatorships around the world. Much of it, if you remember, Roger Stone was the dirty tricks guy for Richard Nixon.
1: Yeah. And, David, I got to go. David, I got to go. You start. And then you do the weave, you do the Trump weave, and you go 100 different directions. And I only got 3 hours of the show, but I thank you for the phone call. I want to get some text messages or some voice messages in here. Let's see if I can get some voice message here. Let's go to John Doe. John Doe, what do you got for us? Welcome to America at Night.
4: I think that woman, and I'm not sure what she did, if they tried to kill her, not once but twice, I do believe God could have been involved. They tried to kill her. They couldn't. The gangbangers, they walked down the streets of Chicago. The Somalians, they're shooting a football game. They kill their people. We, as a nation, can't even get that right, man. I mean, you know, give this woman a bunch of money. You know, make her well now and go, you have been spared in the eyes of the Lord.
1: That's John Doe from the text line. Hi, McGraw. An argument against the death penalty is simply it takes a lot of money for the prison to guard death row inmates as opposed to regular prisons. If you talk money when it comes to the death penalty, it costs a lot more money when you add up everything than it does to execute them. It costs more money to execute them than it does to put them in jail for the rest of their lives. Whatever it costs them in jail for the rest of their lives pales in comparison to what it costs to execute them with the legal filings and the appeals and the appeals and the appeals and the 30 years. It takes more money to execute them than it does to put them in jail for the rest of their lives. That's not me. That's every study out there. It's pretty simple to figure out. Let's go to, I like my Joe. My Joe in Salem, Arkansas has always got a chuckle for me. Joe, what do you got?
5: Quick draw. Karl Marx said religion was the opiate of the people. That was true for decades, but no longer today. Sorry, but it's been replaced by spectator sports to keep people's minds off of what's really going on out there. Now, that being said, I love stories in or out of sports that have substance, like the Daryl Strawberry story that you played. That was excellent. Another one I love, a short one in baseball, is a song called Little Boy by Kenny Rogers. It brings happy tears to my eyes every time I hear it. I wish it could be played on the show. It's a worthwhile 3 minutes that all would enjoy.
1: Little Boy by Kenny Rogers. I have not heard that song, but I will. I'll check it out. Little Boy by Kenny Rogers. Again, thank you for the compliment on the Daryl Strawberry interview. He was he's had quite a life, that Daryl Strawberry, and what a nice story he told about redemption. And again, let me just remind you: if you missed the story about the Paso Island last night, you missed the Daryl Strawberry story. We are really racking up some really interesting stories, and some great guests are. I'm more than happy to come on the show and tell their tale. And so we're building up quite a nice library. And it's all thanks to you and the people who listen. But if you want to hear them, the podcast is alive and well. Just go to AmericaAtNightLive.com, subscribe to the podcast, download it to your phone. And then if you have a hard time sleeping and you want to hear a good yarn, it's all right there for you. It's all, everything we've done is all right there for you. Let's get a couple more text lines in here. I believe in nonviolent protests only. Okay, thank you very much. There's another one. Oh, we got that one. I'm sorry, what'd you say, Richard? Oh, all right, let's do that. Let's get to a first-timer. All right, sorry about that. Paul in Santa Rosa, California, first-timer. Bump you up to the front of the class. Paul, welcome to America at Night. Thanks for calling.
6: Sure thing, McGraw. Something just happened in San Francisco that is going to have the attention of every police officer in the United States tomorrow. A great woman police officer, I knew her, very reasonable, very sane police officer, one of the best women police officers in San Francisco, was shot to death by her husband, who was an investigator for the San Francisco District Attorney's Office. I mean, it's just so tragic. And I've worked on these type of cases for many years. I worked there at the Hall of Justice in San Francisco for 30 years.
1: Are you a police officer? Are you a police officer or an officer of the court?
6: No, I'm a private investigator. We get hired on court-appointed cases.
1: Okay.
6: To represent defendants like the husband in this case. His name is Kevin.
1: Don't give her a name. Don't give the name. When did this happen?
6: It happened yesterday.
1: Yesterday.
6: And it's the front page news story of the San Francisco newspapers today. And
1: I'm assuming it was some type of domestic violence situation.
6: Well, no. I mean, that's what everybody would think. But there's about 1,000 studies were done on people who kill people and do suicides in Texas.
1: Oh, it was a murder.
6: These type of cases.
1: It was a murder suicide situation.
6: What Texas has to do with it is that
1: Paul. I'm short on time. Thank you very much for the phone call. I'll look for the story. Just pulling it up here, San Francisco police sergeant shot his wife and then his daughter in an apparent double murder suicide. Let me just mention here, suicide and crisis lifeline. If you want help or need help, you can always dial 988-988 for suicide and crisis lifeline. Reach out. People are willing to talk and listen to you. I would highly recommend dial or text 988. Come back in a moment. America at Night, right after this.
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5: 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I don't know where the night goes, but late night radio at its best. Thanks, and we'll see you tomorrow night. Thanks for putting up with me. So long, everybody.

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7: ABC News, I'm Dave Packer. A White House economic advisor is blaming the uptick in inflation on new fighting between Iran-backed Houthis and Saudi Arabia in the Middle East. Spiking gas and diesel now pushing the rate of inflation to 3.7% in September year over year. Social Security Administration saying that benefits for cost of living increase will increase by 3.6%. Arizona was the president's rally stop on Wednesday. Then he was off to Montana, where he promised federal money
8: to help more Montana families buy a home. Next year, under my leadership, Fannie Mae and Freddie Mac will be investing $3 billion in Montana mortgages to help 10,000 Montana homebuyers achieve their American dream.
7: Six Flags over Georgia is set to reopen on Friday, days after a man fell to his death from the Goliath roller coaster. That ride remaining closed as investigators examine what happened. This is ABC News. North Carolina health officials are reporting two West Nile virus deaths, both adults from the central part.

0: Rams game against Arizona on Sunday. Dave Packer, ABC News.
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12: Here's your News Talk 1310 KNOX forecast. A wind advisory begins at 10 a.m. tomorrow and remains in effect until 1 a.m. Friday morning. Cloudy tonight with a low of 38. Winds out of the south, 5 to 10 miles an hour. Partly cloudy skies tomorrow. High temperatures reach up to 54. Lows dip down to about 34. Tomorrow night, slight chance of rain showers. I'm meteorologist Megan Mulford on News Talk 1310 KNOX. Right now, 45.
13: Now, it's Red Eye Radio. Gary McNamara and Eric Harley talk about everything from politics to social issues and news of the day. Whether you're up late or you're just starting your day, welcome to the show. From the Relief Factor Studios, this is Red Eye Radio.
14: All across America, we are Red Eye Radio. He is Eric Harley and I'm Gary McNamara. Good morning.
15: Hi, everybody. Hello. Happy Thursday.
14: There already, aren't we?
15: Yeah. Well, what the hell took so long?
14: Well, at least I kept my bank account at Wells Fargo. Did you see that story?
15: Yeah.
14: Government, 9 major banks denied to bank and discriminated against conservatives.

0: to conservative groups.
1: It was pretty much every bank.
0: Yeah.
1: I mean, it was every major bank in the U.S.
0: Yep.
1: Chase, Bank of America, Wells Fargo.
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1: That's you've got four or five major banks, Chase being the biggest one. And the way they phrase it, reputation risk. Yeah. I don't know how many fathers of girls called me that during high school, but reputation risk.
2: It's like Chase's former payment processor closed accounts belonging to merchants selling Trump and Make America Great merchandise after the bank's screening system apparently flagged phrases including MAGA, Make America Great, and America First. The report also accuses WePay of closing accounts associated with conservative religious organizations, including one that was labeled an extremist group by the Southern Poverty Law Center, which in itself has become a hate group.
1: Yes.
2: We've talked about it.
1: Right.
2: They've actually reversed and gone 180 right. degrees yeah. from yeah. Where, they,
1: the activists
2: where they used to be.
1: Are everywhere.
2: PNC, meanwhile, allegedly denied a line of credit to a media company after employees argued the company's conservative owners had expressed opinions very contrary to PNC's beliefs and values. Wells Fargo pushed a payment processor to debank a religious nonprofit over its opposition to same-sex marriage and also declined loans to firearms businesses amid concerns about potential Biden administration pressure, the report found.
1: Wow. The debanking thing is real.
2: The OCC's findings show that between 2020 and September of 2025, all nine banks had such policies, the report says. Wow. In some cases, the banks targeted Democrats as well. One unnamed bank declined to provide financial services to a public education organization due to its partisan leanings, namely the organization's political arm's endorsement of solely Democratic candidates, while another, apparently motivated by fear of being on the wrong side of public opinion, distanced itself from certain customer affiliations that could possibly be viewed as partisan. Look, you know, the FDIC, it's, you know, that's all a part of it. You're regulated by the federal government, and you can't discriminate. That's the entire point.
1: Right. By the way, Trump announced he was renaming Bank of America Bank of Canada. Bank of Ontario.
2: Bank of Ontario. Bank of Mexico.
1: Bank of Mexico. Again, if all of these findings are accurate and true, then it's exactly what we've been talking about. You don't need conspiracies. You only need like-minded individuals.
2: Yeah.
1: And you don't need them in elected office. I'm talking about if you're an activist, if you're a radical and you're thinking and you've got this master plan in your mind, or you're part of the master plan, you're part of the activist group or mindset, you don't need to call anyone. It's just going, because here's how this goes down. Again, if it's accurate and true, a series of meetings of decision makers all discussing these accounts and going in and closing these accounts, debanking these accounts, these organizations. There were people that were sitting and having meetings about this. Did they send out letters? Were they visited by anybody in the government during that time? Was there anything being sent down? You know, that may have sounded like a crazy idea, that question I just asked, before Twitter files. before the control of social media, before COVID. But reputation risk? What does that even mean? You can put a brand in positive light, negative light, any way that you turn, right? Anywhere, for any reason.
2: Well,
1: a reputation risk if it's something, if you're talking about illegal behavior, you know, like getting payments from China for your family, enriching your family, and you want to review accounts and you believe there may be some illegal transactions going on through the accounts in your bank, then not only do you have the right, you have the responsibility to go in and find out what's happening. And you also have the right, if you need to debank the individuals, the holders of those accounts. But in this case, again, if all is accurate and true, then there has been, it is a very active set of events, group of individuals that all decided, and again, they didn't have to call each other. This is a like mindset. This is what we've been saying for years. A like mindset. It's, I swear, more and more every time we hear something like this, it is Fight Club. Everybody's Tyler Durden.
2: But if you
1: know who's making the soap.
2: But if you think about it, if you really were going to take that to its conclusion, you would have to debank 90% of the population.
1: You would have to debank everyone,
2: right?
1: Because everybody voted for someone. I mean, we'll just say the voting public. Anybody who voted needs to be debanked because they showed some kind of partisanship.
2: Right. The only one that could have a bank account would be that demographic that says, I don't know.
1: Yeah.
2: I don't care. I just care about sports and rock and roll.
1: The 13%.
2: Rock and roll? We can't have that.
1: Well, no, we can't have that. Are you kidding me? Are you an Ed Sheeran fan?
2: Exactly.
1: Lady Gaga? No, get out.
2: You saw now Metallica and who else? James Hetfield came out and, you know, and he was doing a concert and said, look, we don't get involved. We're here to have a good time.
1: Yeah.
2: That's why we're here.
1: Mm-hmm.
2: And he said it publicly, and somebody else said it too.
1: Yeah.
2: Forgot who else came out and said the same thing.
1: Yeah.
2: Here, just in the last couple of days.
1: Well, Hetfield left, you know, they're from the Bay Area. They're from San Francisco.
2: Yeah.
1: And he left San Francisco. He said things were getting crazy. Now, he didn't get into it politically. Could have been that the city was growing or whatever. And he just said it was just crazy to live there. And I think they ended up moving to, I don't know, Colorado or somewhere. He bought some land somewhere, but this, you know, that happens quite a bit in Hollywood and music and everything else. They relocate because of the chaos that they live in every day. It doesn't surprise me, but anybody with an opinion should be, are we going to review, are banks reviewing everyone's social media account? Because then we get beyond just people who vote. Because if you're doing, if it is a reputation risk.
2: 95% of the comments on X would disqualify you.
1: Yes. Absolutely.
2: Wow.
1: Just keep your cash.
2: Well, maybe
1: we don't want
2: maybe
1: it.
2: We should have capitalist banks and socialist banks.
1: Yeah, well, the socialist banks get all your money.
2: Well, no, the left socialist banks would only invest your money in renewable energy.
1: Well, a socialist bank would keep your money.
2: And the capitalist bank would actually try to get you the highest return. Do you remember, what was it, the Exxon meeting in Dallas?
1: Mm.
2: And this goes back a few years ago where... Was it the Exxon meeting?
1: Yeah, you're talking about the activist investors?
2: No, I'm the act. That was one of them. The other one was the the unions, that was it, the public unions that wanted to get out of fossil fuel.
1: Yeah, okay.
2: And their constituents rose up and said, no, we want the best retirement we can get. We want the best return on our dollars.
1: Right, yeah.
2: This is for our retirement. That's what
1: yeah,
2: it was.
1: Yeah. Yeah.
2: And I just burst out laughing. It's like, well, no, we need to do all these things as long as it doesn't affect my bank account.
1: Right. A socialist bank would take some of your money and give it to someone else.
2: Well, yeah.
1: We transferred it so all of the accounts are even.
2: Right. We're Red Bank.
1: That's right.
2: Each according to their means.
1: For the worker. But
2: we're the workers. The Red Workers Bank.
1: The Workers National Bank.
2: You know, the thing is, and we've talked about this before, it's just amazing that communism and socialism always promotes the worker, and where the worker ends up the worst is in socialism and communism.
1: Well, you know, instead of, you know, and they still do have them, believe it or not, credit unions. Instead of CU for credit union, it would be CU for communist union. We'll decide. This is, again, if this is all of this is accurate and true, this is a big deal. There needs to be a massive review of this. This is when I get, you know, this is when you remember when the left wanted all the, they actually got all the CEOs of the banks up there. You know, why are you charging this and why are you charging? And then one Democrat asked them about student loans. Well, what about student loans? And the answer was, you guys do that now. We don't
2: do
1: that.
2: Yeah, that was the best. Yes. You private banks, the student loans. No, we don't do that anymore.
1: Yeah, you guys took that over. Yeah, that's a question. We have questions for you on that one.
2: Who was the politician, one of the debates, that didn't know the difference, the Democrat didn't know the difference between running for the Senate, I believe. I just have mind blank right now. It just popped into my mind. I saw it yesterday or the day before. Didn't know the difference between Medicaid and Medicare. You're like, oh, my God.
1: Yeah.
2: That's the one thing. The one thing doing this for 37 years when I first got in. I used to think that, you know, that people in office, you know, had some intelligence.
1: Yeah.
2: Some do, but the majority do not. You just, and I should have realized, my father told me, you know, my father explained it to me when I was a kid. You give someone a title and they believe they've got an instant infusion of brains.
1: Yeah.
2: Which they don't. But I'm telling you, some of the candidates out there seriously do not have the intelligence capability of someone in elementary school.
1: No.
2: And I'm not kidding. Some of the ways that they think, you're just like, my God, we're.
1: Well, they don't think. I mean, they just don't think it through. Think about being in a meeting where you're looking at this and you're reviewing, it's at least a handful of people going over accounts going, oh, well, these people represent, this organization represents this kind of thought. Tell me where it would be, where is it illegal? Reputation risk, what does that mean?
2: Yeah.
1: Show me that in the banking contracts and tell me precisely what it means. Because, well, you could attach that to anybody and everybody. It is such a broad term. Oh, hanging out with Eric Harley. You're friends with Eric Harley. Sorry, no banking for you.
2: But nobody stood up and said, what, are you out of your mind?
1: Yeah.
2: That's the point. Our job is to serve our shareholders.
1: That's the point.
2: That's what it is.
1: Not one person said, you can't do this. Well, maybe they did and got fired. Maybe, because when the mob goes to work, the mob gets its way. And it doesn't matter what position they're in. I'll tell you right now, if there's a bank out there that's not guilty of doing this and they have any kind of national footprint, there is tremendous opportunity here, because right now there are a number of people making decisions on where they're going to do their banking from here on. Again, if this turns out to be accurate and true.
2: And if it's still going on, like J.P. Morgan Chase came out and said, we don't do this.
1: Uh-huh.
2: Well, you did.
1: Did you ever do it?
2: Did you do it? Yeah.
1: Because if you're capable of doing it then you're capable of doing it down the road. And I don't trust that. And I can take my business and my business's business somewhere else.
2: We've seen a lot of walk back in the last couple of years from what was going on in 2020, because that's when it really started. Yeah. That's when the insanity. And if you want a warning as to the one of the major reasons, there's a ton of major reasons why I could never vote Democrat. What happened in 2020?
1: Right.
2: Was one of them.
1: Yeah.
2: And what happened afterwards. And, you know, you look at the, you know, what happened during COVID and the lockdowns and the things not based on,
1: right,
2: on science and people not being able to, you know, I was one of them. I could not go to my mother's funeral. You know, you think about the things that they did and it wasn't based on science.
1: No, they didn't buy the science.
2: As we know, Newsom didn't. Newsom was one of the most perfect examples. He didn't buy the science that he was demanding that other people on his state live by. But he got elected again.
1: Yep,
2: it's sure still did. Fine. We'll get to this coming up. There's a study out there about California on the issues, and it's like they're completely dissatisfied with the state. They're still going to vote Democrat.
1: Yep, they are. Like Mom Donnie, the people that said before the election, and we're going to vote for him, but we don't think his policies will work.
2: We are Red Eye Radio.
1: Brought to you by Hotshot Secret.
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2: We are Red Eye Radio. He's Eric Cronin. I'm Gary McNamara. By the way, the story on the debanking, the report that came out. Listen to this, because this is what really will everything we've talked about blows my mind. Listen to this. Mm. Banks also implemented public and non-public policies restricting certain industry sectors' access to financial services, including those in oil and gas exploration, coal mining and coal-powered plants, firearms or ammunition manufacturing or distribution, construction or operations of detention facilities, the manufacturing, distribution, or online retail of tobacco or e-cigarettes, and digital asset activities.
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6: Here's your News Talk 1310 KNOX forecast. A wind advisory begins at 10 a.m. tomorrow. Lows level off around 38 overnight under overcast skies. South winds 5 to 10 miles an hour. Sunshine mixed with clouds at times Thursday. High temperatures reach up to 54. Slight chance of rain showers Thursday night. Lows level off around 34. Cloudy skies expected. I'm meteorologist Megan Mulford on News Talk 1310 KNOX. Right now, it's 45 degrees.
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2: And he is Eric Cronin. I'm Gary McNamara. Good morning. Thanks so much for being here. What was that thing that I read the other day, or that I read today, that I just went, okay, this, okay, here it is. Yes, this ex post by Jim Garrity. You okay. Ready?
1: All right.
2: And it's personal to me. I mean, it's earlier this month, I noted that Vladimir Putin turned 74, China's dictator Xi turned 73 in June, and President Trump turned 80 in the same month. Three immensely powerful men with their fingers on the button of nuclear arsenals, all at least 8 years past the mandatory retirement age of U.S. commercial airline pilots. From the Healthline, a 2020 analysis of the health and retirement study, which involved around 29,000 participants, found that women first experienced cognitive impairment around the age of 73. Those women who went on to develop dementia did so at about 83 years or old. Men, the study found, experienced cognitive decline near age 70 and dementia at 79. So I got to watch me, okay? Make sure I haven't lost my cognitive abilities.
1: I was wondering why you weren't wearing pants. I thought, you know, it's still warm outside. Maybe that's
2: well,
1: it.
2: Well, I thought you, I just thought you understood. I've been doing that for 50 years now.
1: Oh, I guess I never bothered to look. Yeah. There is a discussion about age, right? When it comes to leadership, when it comes to political leadership. I can't tell you what's going on with Trump, but I believe it's not about age. It's about panic. I believe right now the midterm is political panic.
2: I was not implying it was cognitive.
1: No. I know that. But the left is. The left is implying everything is cognitive issues with him. It is certainly a change. Not necessarily a change in how he speaks, but some of the things that he's saying and promoting that counter other things that he has said and promoted in the recent past. So I think it gets down to the individual. You know, I look at a Warren Buffett who is older than my father. My father's 93. He'll be 94 in May. And Warren Buffett, while he stepped down as CEO, he's still chairman of the board at Berkshire Hathaway. You know, his mind is working based on what he does, still at an optimum level, by all accounts. I can't tell you about a Vladimir Putin. I guess the case I'm making is that it is a case-by-case basis. I've seen people that are only a few years older than me that seem to have, that I know, and I've known for a while, that has seemed to have slowed down quite a bit. And I can't tell you what's going on with them. I'm not their doctor. They haven't told me. But it would have to be a case-by-case basis. You know, your father, I think, is a perfect example. It was fairly late onset of your father's dementia. But right up to that point, I'm well into his late 90s. He was carrying on these, you know, meaningful conversations, one of which you recorded.
2: Because I was so blown away by it at his age and the recall of memory that he had. And I had just come in town.
1: Yeah.
2: And I went over to his house and it was like 9:30 and, you know, how you doing? He goes, oh, yeah, I was just thinking about, you know, my work history. And he sat there for 45 minutes, never stopped talking.
1: Yeah.
2: Did a monologue, never ran out of things to say, really never paused.
1: Yeah.
2: A couple of times said, oh, I can't remember that. The one guy, you know, as he had mentioned, you know, 15, 20 people he worked for.
1: Yeah.
2: And then it was one of the German scientists, rocket scientists that he worked with.
1: Yeah.
2: And he couldn't remember, you know, his name.
1: Right, right.
2: And it wasn't it wasn't Goddard. It was somebody else. But, you know, but it was just because I asked him, was it this guy? He goes, no. But when the point I was trying to bring up is he was so good and then within 3 or 4 months gone.
1: Right. Yeah.
2: You know, you could tell, you could not gone, but you could tell that it wasn't him.
1: Right.
2: You know, and so now when we get a little bit of him, it's a great blessing. I'll be back, you know, tomorrow to see him again. And when I was back, 3 weeks ago, he was really good. I mean, for the 2 days I was there, for some reason, it was like, you know, thank you, God.
1: Yeah. No, it's a gift when you go through that.
2: And when I said thank you, God, I'm not thanking James Tallarico's God. I want to make that clear.
1: Yeah. That's, yeah. No. you know, it's my dad hospitalized twice in recent weeks. And both times I've been sitting in the room with him in the hospital room. And we'll have a short discussion. You know, he's physically, he's obviously worn out with this cancer battle. But mentally, I mean, he's just on board with things. In the, he's messing with the remote control. And at first, I think it's, I'm thinking it's the hospital bed remote control. And it's not. It's the TV remote control. And I look up, and he's going through channels. And he goes, I'm trying to find the NASCAR race. He likes to keep it on in the background. And then he got to talking about, it's funny you mentioned that about your father in that conversation, but he got to talking about his service early on and a couple of things that happened, key moments in his life. Basically described my mom as his savior on earth, because he, you know, he said, you know, I, who knows where I would be without having a family and having her, you know, he said, I easily could have gotten lost, you know, early in life. They've been married 70 years now since June 8th of 56. And he said, you know, that probably saved my life. I probably would have been too wild and crazy, you know, on my own. And without her, you know, I probably wouldn't be here today. And he was going through all these things in his mind. And, you know, you look at it and there are plenty of great minds out there that, okay, physically, they're not going to be capable of keeping up with the job of being president of the United States. But still today, this president, I don't know how you keep up with him. I don't know how the press pool that travels with him keeps up with him. It's about 12, 13 members of the press. And they have talked about it. There was a short documentary about the whole NATO summit thing when he switched planes on the way home. It was only a 30-minute documentary, and it was mostly the stuff we already knew by the time the documentary came out. But I'm thinking to myself, I mean, he's as agile as it gets. Now, again, I think most of what's going on with him mentally right now, I think, is that he wants things to work. He wants things to be meaningful and to change things and bring prosperity. But there are some ideas that he's promoting that are just off the charts.
2: I think he's fallen into the same trap that 90% of politicians fall into.
1: Mm-hmm.
2: And that's the belief that they can change economics.
1: Right.
2: Right. It's that simple.
1: Right.
2: And you can't change economics.
1: Right.
2: Great thing was written yesterday about his tariffs and about how, remember how he would probably, I haven't heard him say it recently, but how foreign manufacturers would pay for the tariffs and it wouldn't raise prices and everything else. And the point was being made, as we've said before, the whole point of tariffs, the only reason you put on tariffs is to raise domestic prices.
1: Yeah. Right.
2: And so what you do is you protect a particular industry. You see it going on in steel right now. Well, you've got to cover both ends. You know, it's like in Ohio, they're building, you know, that Canadian plant is laying off. And what is it? I can't think of the name of the steel company. Cleveland Cliffs, is it?
1: Hmm.
2: You know, they closed in, not closed, but laying off people in, I think, in Hamilton, Ontario. And, you know, building more steel capacity in the United States. Mm-hmm. And you're like, that means it works. Well, you're not fulfilling the entire equation. Steel's right. Up 50% in price. That means anybody in the United States who uses steel has to pay more. But right. The entire point was to raise the price of steel. And when you raise the price of steel, then you create more of a monopoly of that particular product that you produce. Therefore, you can sell it just under what the tariff is on another nation.
1: Right.
2: So steel goes up, the product goes up in price, and you protect that industry, and they come back and go, we're making record profits, while everybody down the line you know, has to pay more in the United States for steel or whatever the product is.
1: Right.
2: And, you know, the when that report came out from the New York Fed, you know, was 68 different products, you know, that they pointed out are, you know, the reason they went up in price is tariffs.
1: Right.
2: And then the administration goes crazy on that. It's like, but that's the whole point.
1: Yeah, that's exactly the point.
2: Right. You're saying it doesn't raise the whole point that you're doing it is to raise prices.
1: You have to change the behavior on the purchasing. And the only way to do that is to manipulate prices. Right.
2: But when you enact a policy and then say that's not the policy that you're in, that the consequences are not the result of your policy, when that's the only reason you enact that policy, confuses a lot of people.
1: Yeah.
2: We don't understand what you're saying.
1: Right.
2: The entire point of tariffs is to raise prices.
1: Right.
2: There is no other point. Well, it doesn't do anything else.
1: It's as we said, it was, I don't know, midsummer maybe last year. Wow. Whatever your game on tariffs is going to be, pick it and stay with it. The consistency is what matters. Right or wrong, whatever they're going to do in pricing, whatever it's going to be, state your case, make your case, pick a game, because the problem is that it's been all over the place since. Now, obviously, the courts changed a lot of it, but it's been all over the place, and the reasoning has been all over the place, which sounds like you're scrambling.
2: Well, you know, I think
1: it's probably because you're scrambling.
2: I think it's the same thing that we've talked about. It's his belief, like so many politicians, mostly on the left, but now growing on the right, that, hey, the government should be involved in these particular businesses because we can influence it in a better way.
1: Yeah.
2: No, get out.
1: Yeah, that's what scares me the most.
2: Yeah.
1: Is because at some point, you know, he will no longer be president after his third term. He's going to be done. And this populist movement inside the GOP won't be.
2: We are Red Eye Radio.
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2: We are Red Eye Radio. He's Eric Cronin. I'm Perry McNamara. See that story about the Oregon high school football team? It was up 57-0.
1: Yeah.
2: And they onside kicked. And then it was 63-0 by halftime. So they called the game, and they let the coach go. Now, what is the specific reason? People think it might have been the because I've heard more on this since I first saw the story earlier today, that there was pushing and shoving, that the other team was, you know, hitting them out of bounds. I don't know what's true or what's not true, but they let the coach go, and I think it was sort of maybe spiking the ball.
1: Yeah, just a bit
2: for the
1: onside kick.
2: For the onside kick. But you and I both agree that I would, if I was the one getting my posterior kicked, I would never want to end any game early.
1: I don't want the game called. If we go home losing 147-0,
2: yep,
1: then those players of mine will remember that, and hopefully they'll benefit from that loss.
2: Has it changed? Is that generational? I remember an NFL player saying one time he hated it when they started taking out the starters when they were down late in the fourth quarter, you know, in the second half. Mm. He said, "I want to be in there. You're insulting me by not letting me play."
1: Right. Yeah.
2: That's how I felt.
1: Like that, you're not giving me a chance. Right.
2: I feel that way. You feel that way. I would never want the game to end early.
1: No.
2: Is that generational to us?
1: Maybe. It could be.
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31: ABC News, I'm Dave Packer. September's Consumer Price Index was 3.7% higher compared to a year ago, meaning consumers paid more for fuel, food, and other costs of living. The White House blaming the uptick on inflation in new fighting between Iran-backed Houthis and Saudi Arabia in the Middle East. The Social Security Administration saying benefits for cost of living increase will increase next month by 3.6%. That falls a bit short of the inflation rate. Andrew Estruth of the Center for Retirement Research.
32: It's not a perfect measure of inflation, but the reason for that is there's no perfect measure of inflation.
31: More questions about U.S. intelligence sharing with Ukraine. A source in Ukraine's presidential office Tuesday night saying that the United States did share intelligence warning of incoming Russian missile strikes, but did not for the first wave of missiles. New York City Council expected to approve a deal next week to ban horse-drawn carriages in Central Park. ABC News. The four people taken to the hospital after a man was ejected from the Goliath roller coaster this week, all children. Police say their injuries were non-life threatening. ABC News has obtained 911 audio from the response to save actress Hayden Panettiere when she was found unresponsive in a Greenville, South Carolina apartment in August.
33: EMS fire, what's the address of your emergency?
34: The 36-year-old actress was in cardiac arrest.
35: Walked in after church to my brother and his girlfriend's apartment, and he woke up and his girlfriend... and she's unconscious.
33: Okay, is she breathing?
35: No, I don't think so.
34: That voice is believed to be Zach Hickerson, the brother of Panettiere's longtime boyfriend, Brian. Brian was there, too.
0: ABC's Trevor Ault. Authorities in Las Vegas believe they've identified the body found in a barrel in Lake Mead, discovered in May of 2022.

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4: Here's your News Talk 1310 KNOX forecast. A wind advisory begins at 10 a.m. today and continues until 1 a.m. tomorrow morning. Lows level off around 43. Overnight, under overcast skies, southerly winds 8 to 15 miles an hour. Cloudy skies with a few peaks of sun Thursday. Highs around 54. Cloudy skies expected Thursday night. Slight chance for showers. Lows around 34. I'm meteorologist Megan Mulford on News Talk 1310 KNOX. Right now, 45.
5: Now, it's Red Eye Radio. Gary McNamara and Eric Hurley talk about everything from politics to social issues and news of the day. 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
6: All across America, we are Red Eye Radio. He is Eric Hurley and I'm Gary McNamara. Good morning.
7: Hello.
6: You know, yesterday we were talking about the wealth tax.
7: Right.
6: And, you know, the fact of, you know, California it could pass. Because it's always, okay, let them pay for it. And right. We're talking about, okay, this can take care of Medicaid and it's just a one-shot thing. And it's like, no, it's not. It's like, because once you spend it, once you give the benefit, people are going to want it.
7: Yeah.
6: And, right. You know, this whole thing, too, about that, well, you know, if we do the billionaires tax, then it's more likely that we can pay off the national debt.
7: Uh-huh.
6: Right? We always hear that. We can balance the budget by taxing the billionaires. And I came upon an Uncle Milty audio cut.
7: Oh.
6: Just during the top of the hour break.
7: Okay.
6: Milton Friedman, we're talking about, the late economist.
7: Yeah.
6: And here's what he had to say. And it's true. Here we go.
8: In the long run, government will spend whatever the tax system will raise, plus as much more as it can get away with. That's what history

0: tells us, I think. And so my view has always been, cut taxes on any occasion, for any reason, in any way that's politically feasible, as the only way to keep down the size of government.
1: Yeah. And we all know it because history shows it. We just doesn't matter what they raise. They keep spending more and then borrowing more. And it's just like, you know, this remember when they were raising the debt ceiling? And it was Obama, right, that came out and said, well, this is like your credit card. Just because you raise the credit limit doesn't mean that you necessarily will use it.
2: Yeah.
1: Like, right. Stop it.
3: That's like it. That's a teenager. That's a teenager's mentality. Come on, mom and dad. Just because you give me a credit card with $15,000 limit doesn't mean I'm going to spend $15,000.
1: And so,
3: that would be crazy.
1: Well, Obama was wrong. The genius was wrong.
3: Or lying.
1: Well, he was BSing, and it was like the public, yeah, yes, he's such a smart guy. BS me more. Lie to me more. Please do it, do it, do it, do it, do it, do it, do it.
3: Well, I mean, they could actually go through and do away with the debt ceiling.
1: And by the way, I'll be fair here. Because we were talking about tariffs earlier.
2: Mm-hmm.
1: When Trump says that other countries pay the tariffs, he's lying to you, too. He believes the people that vote for him are a bunch of idiots. Because his Treasury Secretary has always said the opposite. No. Then the New York Fed comes out and says, no, American-made products are going up in price.
3: Yeah.
1: You know, it's like, well, of course
3: it's
1: they
3: the
1: are.
3: Point.
1: That's the
3: the point of the tariffs.
1: Right. That's the entire point of tariffs is to raise prices. That's the point.
3: This is how it works. We got to protect American companies. We want them to be more profitable, which means what? They're going to raise prices. Right. And we want to put a tariff on imported products that they compete with. And so that's going to cost you either way.
1: Right.
3: But you know, all you have to do to remain competitive if you're a domestic producer is raise it to just below the imported price of the same product.
1: If you're going to be intellectually honest, what you'd have to say is we wish to protect this industry and make this industry profitable, but it will hurt all other industries in the United States that have to buy that product because the increase in cost will be up, but we believe saving this industry is more important even than economic growth. Because the other falsehood that's told all the time, and whether it's a Democrat or Republican that says it, because remember, the tariff party has always been the Democrats.
2: Yeah.
1: But when you raise the cost of doing business, the overall economy, it's impossible for it to do better than if you didn't raise prices.
2: Yep.
1: It's impossible. And yet people buy into the BS, and Republicans now buy into that BS. Not all, but many. Well, I'm just not going to think about it. He said it, so it must be true. No, it's not.
2: No.
1: And all we're looking for is intellectual honesty. We're looking for honesty is what we want in economics. Because when you lie to the people, socialists have to lie about economics. They cannot tell the people the full truth. They can't do it.
2: Well,
1: because we've seen it here, and it just that's the point. You and I've said it. There's a point for tariffs. If somebody's dumping in the United States, then, you know, tariffs can be one of the things in your economic arsenal you can use. But to make it and say tariffs across the board on everything for every product, and the foreign companies pay for it, which was a lie. They didn't. Your own Treasury Secretary was saying it over and over again. No, Americans pay for it. Americans pay for it. And then you have your following going, because we know we got him. You guys don't understand economics. Yeah, we do. We're not idiots. You raise the cost of doing business, you don't get more business. You get less.
2: Yep.
1: And the fact that the frustration and the anger you probably hear from me is because I don't like when people act like idiots on a simple economic concept. If you raise prices, you don't make the economy better. You may make a sector better that you have chosen that we wish to make this sector more profitable, But every single American company that buys that product that has to pay an increase of cost, it affects them in a negative way.
3: Oh, there's a success story behind every tariff.
1: Yeah.
3: Who pays for it?
1: You do.
3: Manipulation of pricing by the government.
1: It's the same thing. You know, it's not exact. It's not the same thing, but you can make the same argument as we have on Democrats and on corporate taxes. Oh, no, corporate taxes are great because we punish the company, and you do much better when we punish the company. What are you, an idiot? It's a stealth tax on the public. It's a stealth tax on the buyer. It's a stealth tax that hurts the poor the most.
3: I'm more in the Ron Paul school, not Rand Paul, Ron Paul school of trade, unmanaged free trade. As long as it's a legal and safe product, which it has to be sold, then the domestic producers should be able to sell to anybody in the world, and they should be able to buy from anybody in the world.
1: One of the most frustrating moments that lasted a couple of years on this show.
3: It went on for way too long.
1: It was so frustrating were all the Ron Paul supporters that said, Ron Paul is against free trade because he's against NAFTA. And we had it, they would call the show.
3: Yeah.
1: We'd say,
3: right.
1: No.
3: No, go to his website.
1: Go to his own website.
3: Mm-hmm.
1: He's against NAFTA because it's managed trade. Ron Paul believes you should be able to trade, any company should be able to trade anywhere in the world.
3: Unmanaged free trade. That's what he promoted.
1: That's what he, and they deny, and there people like, you got, people were angry at us for telling them the truth. This went on for a couple of years.
3: They were angry at us for Ron Paul's position.
1: That they were a supporter of Ron Paul and did not understand his position.
3: Mm-hmm. They were angry that we pointed them to his website.
1: We get that so much. You guys don't have to point it out, you know. You don't have to point it out with such anger or such joy. It's like,
3: well, I don't take any joy in it.
1: Neither do I, but I got one whatever. I'm saying you guys get too much joy out of pointing out well, I will say this. Sometimes, whether it's a Republican, mostly a Democrat, but when somebody does something ridiculous or does something that obviously is self-evident, we may mock it.
3: Yeah.
1: So there may be comedy out of it, but we're not happy with it.
3: Well, I mock a lot of things, so.
1: Yeah.
3: Yeah.
1: By the way, talking about, because you mentioned Rand Paul, every single day he has another post, every single day lately.
3: Yeah.
1: Every family has to balance a checkbook. This is what he wrote yesterday. Washington should too. The deficit has passed $40 trillion, and both parties keep adding to it. My six-penny plan balances the budget in 5 years by cutting 6 cents from every dollar the federal government spends.
3: They couldn't even get, no one would even listen to the one-penny plan.
1: I know, you just
3: and now
1: it
3: he's
1: by
3: up
1: six
3: to
1: times.
3: Six. I guess he adjusted for inflation. But, you know, I mean, God bless him. I would love for that to happen. 6%? 6% would be a miracle. But it's also in the arena of Doge. It's a unicorn. It's a unicorn.
1: Yeah.
3: I hate that it is. You know, it's a lot like, you know, what I said yesterday about the state of New York. They can turn things around in terms of the cost of energy and other things in New York and California. But they can't. And what that means is there won't be a political change that brings that about. There won't. So we can decide to cut 6% across the board. But it's never going to happen. The moment you could go out and talk about that six-penny plan, do a man on the street kind of survey, and people would say, oh, yeah, that sounds like a good idea. Then get it passed and say, we're going to start implementing all of this, and we're going to start in your neighborhood. It includes your neighborhood. Well, not my neighborhood.
1: Well, it was like when they instituted Doge and talked about it'd be great if we could do it. And then the Democrats, any little minor cut, they went bonkers over, and the public turned against Doge.
3: Yes. They're going to start children.
1: Right.
3: They're going to starve pet lizards. Something new, and that's for the people in Florida. My iguana's not safe. My iguana has a right. But this is the problem. This is the problem. Everybody, it doesn't matter. Oh, yeah, we should be fiscally responsible. We should be a fiscally responsible nation. Yes. Should we make some cuts? No. Well, another actual thing that happened. 2016, the GOP, we're going to gut Obamacare. It's going to be gone. That was one of the promises. Now, the main promise was what Trump was running on, and it was two big ones, and it was seal the border and, of course, the economy, make America great again. And then, you know, you introduce these other items, you know, and one of them was Obamacare. We're going to do away with Obamacare by, I believe it was March of 2017, after they won. There's some things we're going to undo, but we're not going to undo all of it. Well, okay, it's which, you know, some people were happy about, okay, we'll take what we can get, but the difference is that the constituency changed its mind.
1: Well, yeah, and that's, by the
3: way, once they got into office and said how it would go down, it was like, oh, no. Their internals showed, you can't do that.
1: Right, and the part of Obamacare that they wanted to keep the benefits but not pay the price.
3: Right.
1: And that was the Republican Party at that point.
3: Yeah.
1: And, man, when we pointed that out, and the polls on that and what was going on, Republicans got angry at us for pointing that out. It's like, I don't, you know, it's like, and that's, you know, if you wonder why we say in a, you know, that, you know, being a conservative is a radical position that is now becoming fringe, even though none of the beliefs are fringe at all. The mainstream is becoming the fringe in our society.
3: I'm probably being debanked right now. I'm going to have to buy a safe.
1: I mean, that's the frustrating part of it, but it is because it is no more where you can say that the political parties are not representing the people.
3: Right.
1: They are.
3: Mm-hmm.
1: You know, we'll get to this a little bit. You saw Rogan on. I played some of the audio. We can't play it because he's cursing every few seconds. Mm-hmm. But he had Michael Douglas on, and mostly talking about the Democrats.
3: Right. Yeah.
1: And just furious on it, and did say about Trump. The thing that came out of it, the headline was, you know, Rogan says Trump has lost a significant portion of his base based on the war.
3: Yeah.
1: And Trump's talking yesterday on it was just, you need to shut up.
3: Mm-hmm. Yeah,
1: because he was saying, I could end the war at any time. When I choose to, I'll end it. You mean you could end the war and you're not? And you want to put that out as an audio cut?
3: Right, right. And that's after also saying the other day, we won't be attacking them until after the midterms. It's like, well, no, that's not how that works.
1: And he might have made a mistake by taking out too many in the too many people in the government. And he goes, yeah, I might have made a mistake there. It's just like, you need to shut up.
3: Even if mistakes are made, you never talk about them. Because you're showing your hand to the enemy.
1: I know.
3: And this particular enemy has the means and support of, yes, Mr. President, China and Russia.
1: And he still, he said, I've done business, and so you always act friendly to people. This isn't business.
3: Well, and killing the Ayatollah didn't seem friendly to me.
1: This isn't exactly
3: maybe I'm
1: so.
3: Wrong.
1: I mean, I just don't. It's just he's hurting a significant portion of his base when he said, I could end the war at any time, you know, and when I choose to, I will. That it's up to me to end the war, and I just basically haven't chosen yet to do it. We'll play the audio coming up. It's just, I saw that yesterday. I'm like,
3: Doesn't make any sense.
1: So you're saying you could end the war, but you won't.
3: Right.
1: Unbelievable.
3: It's all up to me, and I'm not going to do it.
1: We are Red Eye Radio.
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5: The recap of Isaias and its weekend weather impacts. USDA Chief Meteorologist Brad Rippey starts with rainfall and hurricanes landfall in western Florida.
6: We saw a few rainfall totals exceeding a foot.
5: And 4 to 8 inch totals in the stretch of the southeast from the Florida-Alabama line as far north as western North Carolina.
6: Given some of the antecedent dryness and drought conditions across much of the southeast, we didn't see any extensive river flooding. There obviously was some flash flooding with the heavier rainfall totals.
5: Isaias was a Category 2 hurricane at landfall, but weakened immediately upon arrival.
6: We did not see any tropical storm force winds in any significant fashion north of central Alabama and west central Georgia. We did see some hurricane force winds near the point of landfall, and that included western Florida, just barely extending into parts of southern Alabama.
5: With ag impacts limited, of most concern, open bowl cotton in the periphery of Isaias' path. I'm Rod Bain reporting for the U.S. Department of Agriculture in Washington, D.C.
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1: We're Red Eye Radio. He's Eric Cronin. I'm Gary McNamara. Two things Trump said yesterday, just his base has got to be going, well, what the hell?
3: Yeah.
1: The first one was on the energy ceasefire. This is a reporter asking him a question.
3: All right.
17: You said Russia and Ukraine agreed to a ceasefire, but both sides say they have not agreed to that.
18: Well, they agreed. You know why? Because I said you agreed. That's why. They agreed because I said they agreed. And that thing has to get settled. That war is a disaster.
1: So he said they made an agreement, and he's admitting they never made an agreement. He said they made an agreement, so an agreement is done.
3: It sounds like the dad excuse. Why do I have to do this? Because I said so. And there is no indication that either side is at the table, is talking. None whatsoever. And that right there sealed it. Right there. That's proof there was never a deal.
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0: Here's your News Talk 1310 KNOX forecast. A wind advisory begins at 10 a.m. today and continues until 1 a.m. tomorrow morning. Lows level off around 43. Overnight, under overcast skies, southerly winds 8 to 15 miles an hour. Cloudy skies with a few peaks of sun Thursday. Highs around 54. Cloudy skies expected Thursday night. Slight chance for showers. Lows around 34. I'm meteorologist Megan Mulford on News Talk 1310 KNOX. Right now, 45.
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1: Before we get to what California thinks, because it's really, really interesting, it's part of the frustration in modern American politics today. Just one more audio cut I want to play from the president yesterday. This has to just kill his base. They have to look at this and go, I don't want to hear any more from him. By the way, I've heard a lot of Republicans that say, I don't want to listen to Trump anymore. Every time I listen to him, he's off message on where we need to go.
3: Mm-hmm.
1: And this one on the Iran war was just mind-boggling. You just handed the Democrats, you just handed them a commercial. Ready? Here we go.
3: All right.
1: Talking about the war in Iran ending. All right. Here we go.
8: Yeah. In Congress. But I will tell you, I think there's a great thing happening. And the people see what we've accomplished. There's never been the golden age of America. And the Iran war will end very soon. going to end very soon. As soon as I want it to end, it'll end. But it's going to end very soon. They'll never have a nuclear weapon. And oil prices will drop like a rock.
1: As soon as I want it to end, it will end. You just handed the Democrats a beautiful ad. The president said, the president let it know he could end the war in Iran, but he won't.
3: Yeah. That's the messaging issue. That's one of the
1: that's just
3: millions of messaging issues right now that the party is contending with.
1: Mm-hmm.
3: There are a number of members of the GOP that are in races right now saying the message is not helping. The message is not helping.
1: Well, and we go back to when this goes back, what, 4 or 5 months ago? Hmm. When Susie Wiles held that meeting?
3: Yeah.
1: All hands aboard, everybody in. And it was like, you need to stay on message. You need to stay on message. Basically, because the president won't stay on message, you've got to stay on message.
3: Right.
1: How deflating did that have to be? Well, and that story came out, and we waited for the White House to deny that it happened, and they never did.
3: Well, and the problem with that is that you've got a campaign, you're getting money, your PACs are working for you. What do you do? What do you put in your ad? Because the moment you say something different, this is what was missing. This is the big, massive hole in that entire equation. Again, if accurate and true. You're telling the party to say something different than the president.
1: Yep.
3: And when that happens, you know what happens on social media. All of a sudden, the loyalists for the president start calling those Republicans rhinos, or they've got TDS or whatever. They start throwing out labels. The moment you promote something that counters what the president is saying, you're in trouble. And they're still dealing with that.
1: Well, that's why when you've seen both Ted Cruz and DeSantis put on X and social media where they are on the issues that disagrees with Trump, they don't mention his name.
3: Right.
1: But there are major disagreements or promoting to the point when we saw that, we went, oh, okay, they're both running.
3: Yeah, right. Yeah, with DeSantis, it's been very consistent for a couple of months now.
1: Yep. And
3: Ted Cruz, for Ted Cruz, I think the same thing. But I think Ted Cruz is also an indication of what may happen if the president loses the House and or the Senate. If the GOP loses the House and or the Senate, I think you're going to have more outspoken Republicans on Capitol Hill. You know, I could be wrong. But the problem is they're going to, at that point, because if they're going to lose one, let's hope that he keeps the Senate, at least for confirmations, right?
1: Mm-hmm.
3: To put judges in place and
1: delay that a couple of years.
3: You know,
1: right?
3: So you can, you know, there's that. But, and what did I see? Who did the breakdown the other day? Said best case scenario in the House. Was it a Fox News breakdown? Best case scenario in the House, they lose by, best case scenario for the GOP, they lose by 2 or 3 seats.
1: Oh, that's a best case. Okay.
3: Yeah. Worst case scenario, it's they come away with 198 seats or 199 seats.
1: Yeah.
3: Which would be horrible.
1: The one
3: I think it was 198 worst case scenario for them. Now, that's just one breakdown. And that's based on, I don't know if it was based on an average of all the polls. I'm not sure the methodology behind that.
1: Okay, you're talking about the RCP House Map Average, which ended up Democrats 236, Republicans 199, Democrats plus 21.
3: Right. That's worst case scenario. Best case scenario for the GOP is that they only lose by a few seats. And that was the analysis I saw on the story that I read.
1: Yeah. So right now they have it. Here's how they have it right now. 226 Democrats, 189 Republicans, 20 toss-ups.
3: Yeah. Yeah, the other day it was 22 toss-ups. I don't know, again, if it was different source. But
1: so if you win every one, and again, I don't know. This is such a... I think one of the great unknowns, and nobody's been able to explain it, and that is how we saw the radical Democrats, which they all are now, how they were way over optimistic polls as to what they would do.
3: Yeah, right.
1: Even when they won in a primary.
3: Right.
1: I mean, you're talking 15, 16, 17, 18 points on a number of races out there where the radical Democrat, you know, by the way, do I need to say radical anymore? I'll have to say Democrat because they're all radicals now where they stand on these issues that are just pure insanity. So I think I'll keep throwing radical in because I think where, and we'll show in a second here, looking at some of the California polling out there that shows they're willing to elect radicals, but they believe their state's has problems.
3: Right.
1: You know, has major problems. But you look how they were way over polled. And if that's the case, you would hope that you could at least hold on to the Senate.
3: Yeah.
1: And maybe the House just by a couple of votes where nothing would really get done. Because I'm fine with nothing getting done the next 2 years.
3: Yep. I am. Absolutely.
1: I'm fine with gridlock.
3: Yep.
1: Give us gridlock and another 2 years to promote how insane the Democrats are.
3: Well, because I said if it turns out the GOP wins both the House and the Senate, I can't tell you where they're going to go. I don't know.
1: Yeah.
3: I don't know what the next 2 years looks like. I would hope we would get back to the agenda from the past. And that's just hoping. I can't tell you if that actually would happen because, you know, it will come down to this. Once the midterms are, in fact, I think Ted Cruz and Ron DeSantis are two examples of a number of GOPers right now that are looking at 28 because they've known for a while the midterm's already done. It's already decided. And I think they probably also have concerns with the direction of the party, if the party wins both the House and the Senate. And the question would be, will there be more people that are on Capitol Hill in the GOP that speak up against the president's policies? I can't tell you. I've suspected, and now he's said it, that whatever's going to happen with Iran is not going to happen until after the midterms. He's got his party between November 4th and when the new whoever wins is seated in January to get things done in Iran. That's a pretty short period of time in terms of what I believe you need to accomplish, but I can't tell you what their strategy is. And one general has said you could do it in 3 weeks. I can't tell you. But there will be some action against Iran at any point from November 4th
1: on. Here's a question.
3: There's no doubt.
1: you lose one or both of the bodies of the legislature,
3: mm-hmm.
1: and you do that, within 3 weeks, the war is over, unconditional surrender, and then over the next year, in the midst of. Because if he's going to lose one of the bodies, it would be the House, with all the impeachment hearings going on which mean nothing.
3: Yeah,
1: that's the whole point. Impeachment means nothing anymore.
3: Right.
1: In fact, it's a badge of honor. Trump actually gets, you know, the country's talking, and Abraham Accords between Saudi Arabia and Israel. Because Saudi Arabia now. Whatever you want to say about the crown prince and all that stuff, the murder of the journalist, they're fighting the Houthis right now.
3: Yeah.
1: I mean, they're at war with one of the arms of Iran.
3: Mm-hmm.
1: So I'm just speculating.
3: And other nations in the region are. But Saudi is the key to really getting over that threshold Abraham Accords.
1: If you have Saudi Arabia with Abraham, if Iran's gone.
3: Yeah.
1: And they're in the process of whatever it would be. And hopefully it wouldn't be massive revolution. Hopefully it would be, okay, it's being set, international bodies in there, free elections, whatever. That would be a mind-boggling success for Trump, which is why we wanted him to do the 3 weeks in February.
3: Yeah.
1: We're not against what Trump did. We're against how he's operated this war.
3: Right.
1: We're not against what the goal was when he gave the 8-minute speech that night when I woke up in the middle of the night in my hotel room going, whoa.
3: No, I would actually love to be, to be in the studio on this microphone saying job well done. Finally, at some point, we'll see. But
1: how would that affect if that went out over the next? How would that affect how you view the Republican Party and Trump?
3: Yeah.
1: I don't know. It's a question.
3: Yeah.
1: We are Red Eye Radio.
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1: We're Red Eye Radio. He is Eric Carly and I'm Gary McNamara. So, either way, and you and I have been having some great spirited conversations off the air about, well, if you lose one branch of the House, or one branch of the legislature, or you lose both, where does the Republican Party go? We already know. We said it probably about a month and a half ago when we saw DeSantis started talking about the issues. The fiscal issues, he didn't say he disagreed with Trump, but where he stands on the issues disagrees with Trump. And then Cruz did the same thing, and we went, they're both running. And the point is, will there be a mini revolution in the Republican Party if they lose one or both?
3: Yeah. Good question. That's what I'm wondering.

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5: ABC News, I'm Dave Packer. A White House economic advisor is blaming the uptick in inflation on new fighting between Iran-backed Houthis and Saudi Arabia in the Middle East. Spiking gas and diesel now pushing the rate of inflation to 3.7% in September year over year. Social Security Administration saying that benefits for cost of living increase will increase by 3.6%. Arizona was the president's rally stop on Wednesday. Then he was off to Montana, where he promised federal money
6: to help more Montana families buy a home. Next year, under my leadership, Fannie Mae and Freddie Mac will be investing $3 billion in Montana mortgages to help 10,000 Montana homebuyers achieve their American dream.
5: Six Flags over Georgia is set to reopen on Friday, days after a man fell to his death from the Goliath roller coaster. That ride remaining closed as investigators examine what happened. This is ABC News. North Carolina health officials are reporting two West Nile virus deaths, both adults from the central part of the state. The plains are facing a flash flood threat heading into the weekend.
7: Flash flooding a major concern near Oklahoma City. This system is slowly pushing east, and then we'll look for that heavy rain and wind to move from the Midwest into the Northeast on Friday, and that'll instigate a huge temperature swing as we head into the weekend. For instance, on Friday, you have record highs in the south, 70s and 80s here in the Northeast, but then by Saturday, only in the 50s. The winds of November are definitely coming early.
5: ABC News senior meteorologist Lee Goldberg. Los Angeles Rams offensive lineman Alaric Jackson Jackson had his two-game suspension for punching a member of the Buffalo Bills reduced to one game after appealing the initial ruling. Jackson was disciplined without pay for striking Buffalo linebacker Bradley Chubb in the face after their team's overtime game on Monday night. He won't play in the Rams game against Arizona on Sunday. Dave Packer, ABC News.
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8: Here's your News Talk 1310 KNOX forecast. A wind advisory begins at 10 a.m. today and continues until 1 a.m. tomorrow morning. Lows level off around 43. Overnight, under overcast skies, southerly winds 8 to 15 miles an hour. Cloudy skies with a few peaks of sun Thursday. Highs around 54. Cloudy skies expected Thursday night. Slight chance for showers. Lows around 34. I'm meteorologist Megan Mulford on News Talk 1310 KNOX. Right now, 45.
9: Now, it's Red Eye Radio. Gary McNamara and Eric Hurley talk about everything from politics to social issues and news of the day. Whether you're up late or you're just starting your day, welcome to the show. From the Relief Factor Studios, this is Red Eye Radio.
10: All across America, we are Red Eye Radio. He is Eric Hurley and I'm Gary McNamara. Welcome and good morning.
11: Hello.
10: All right, we played that one woman that was running for county legislature or something like that as a Democrat.
11: Yeah.
10: Yesterday, the one who was just drunk or high or whatever.
11: You people, just amazing.
10: But this now comes from the Senate race in Florida. Angie Nixon, who's running against the incumbent Senator Moody, had this to say about her political opponent and what she would do if she wins. All right, here we go.
11: All right.
12: They are spreading like a lot of disinformation and lies on commercials about me, saying things like I want to abolish prisons and I want to defund the police. Why would I want to do that when I want her locked up and punished in jail for what she has done? And so, you know, we are going to continue to stump on this campaign trail all across the state from the Panhandle to the Keys. And we're looking forward to them calling me senator on November 3rd.
13: You want your Republican opponent locked up?
12: You know, yes, because of what she did, yeah.
10: Because she's lying in the commercials, she wants her locked up, and that proves that she doesn't want to defund the prisons because she wants to put her opponent in prison.
11: That's right.
10: My God. This is what we're dealing with.
11: What are you going to do with her? She wants her locked up. At the grocery store? Or where are you going to do that?
10: That's her proof she wants prisons, though, because she wants her opponent locked up.
11: Only Republican prisons.
10: Only Republican. That's right. I want Republican prisons.
11: What would that even look like?

0: a Republican-only prison.
1: Well, they call it Republican prison because they would sit there and they would get members of the, I'm exaggerating, who's of the old Republican Guard from Iran or Iraq to be the whatever.
0: If there was a Republican prison, they wouldn't have many banking choices. They would be debanked.
1: Now, here's James Tallarico.
0: All right.
1: Listen to this BS.
0: Yeah.
1: Ready? Here we go.
0: Okay.
1: First, a question from a town hall, CNN town hall. All right, here we go.
2: If or when someone enters our country illegally and they have no basis to stay, should federal law require that they be removed from our country?
3: So I think Texans understand this issue of immigration better than most people around the country because we live with it. We live with the challenges and we live with the benefits. And I've said before that both political parties have failed us on this issue. Joe Biden failed us during his administration by not securing the border. I remember talking to my colleagues in the state legislature who represent border communities, and they were telling me about the utter chaos along our southern border during the Biden administration. That's unacceptable. But now we've seen under this administration a different kind of extremism. We've seen masked men in unmarked vehicles kidnapping our neighbors.
1: All right, we can end right there.
0: Huh? Kidnapping.
1: It's not kidnapping. So what you're saying is they're committing, federal law enforcement is by taking illegal immigrants who are not supposed to be in the country into custody is kidnapping. And number two, everybody's trying to figure out when Tallarico was ever upset about what was going on at the Texas border.
0: Right.
1: It's a lie.
0: Yeah. Kidnapping.
1: It's an absolute lie.
0: How in the hell is he polling so high? I just don't buy it. I just don't buy it. Unless you're doing all of your polling in Austin, I don't buy it at all.
1: Yeah.
0: I mean, It's again, this is as radical as it gets. This is as radical as it gets. Thank God we have voter ID in Texas.
1: Yeah, we do. That'll be gone. Democrats take over.
0: if they get their way.
1: That would be gone. But it's just Hinojosa the other day was running against Abbott, said something that was that nobody could find it either. It was just like, what? You've never taken that position on that case. Mm. They're finding out they have to lie. And that's the thing about what's going on right now. You know, you saw it with Angie, Dixon in, of course she's for defunding the police. Of course she is.
0: Right.
1: She's a radical. But she came out and said, well, no, I'm not for defunding the police because I want to put my opponent in jail because they're lying to me. They're lying in their TV, in their ads against her. So that, you think about that. You're just like, wow, you're actually trying to sell that. But as we're seeing now, you have Democrats. They are so radical in the positions where they won't answer it. For example, when we played Tallarico there, you never know. He came out and said, no, if you're in this country illegally, you should go back. He didn't say that.
0: No.
1: He didn't ever answer the question. He just said, I heard people concerned when I was in the legislature about it. And he should have done more on the border. Well, that's not what happened at the border. It wasn't that Joe Biden couldn't control the border. There are a couple of articles one article that I saw this week. I don't know if it was a couple or one that said, remember when, they made Kamala Harris the border czar to find the root causes. And it's like, wow, the root causes of illegal immigration disappeared completely because that was a line of BS that the Democrats were throwing at the public in order to make it sound like this is such a complicated thing. We can't solve it. When in reality, it wasn't that Biden didn't control the border. Biden did control the border.
0: Mm-hmm.
1: Biden did exactly what he wanted to do with the border, which was open it up.
0: He fulfilled a campaign promise.
1: And James Tallarico is lying to you if he's saying he was against that.
0: Yeah.
1: He's lying.
0: Yep.
1: but they have to lie. And I forgot what, you know, Hossa was what, the other day when it was like nobody was like, nobody can find her ever stating the position that she was holding on. I can't remember. I think it probably was on illegal immigration, too. They're realizing we probably can't win that in the state of Texas. But yeah, that's the how ridiculous it has gotten. But the other thing is, I mean, he's been getting pounded this week, Tallarico, for saying, well, since the and I think it was at one of the town hall meetings that he was like, well, you know, I believe that the Bible supports abortion because it doesn't come out specifically against it. And somebody said, the argument said, yes, it does. Thou shalt not kill.
0: Yeah.
1: Oh, my God.
0: Right.
1: It's,
0: you know, if he is polling this high, the willful ignorance is astounding.
1: Yeah. Well, we've always stated that, you know, you might not want to use God when you promote abortion. He decided to just go straight for it and say God's for abortion.
0: Yeah, right. Yeah, that's basically what he's saying.
1: My deep moral faith in God is that God wants aborted babies.
0: Right. Wow. Wow.
1: Just amazing, isn't it? Seriously.
0: That he's getting even double digits in polls
1: is amazing. Yeah. In the state of Texas.
0: Yeah.
1: Oh, yeah. Those are two that I wanted to, to play. The other thing is, all right, here it is. I wanted to get to this thing. We've talked about the fact that if it was just on the issues, Republicans would win, but personalities come into it.
0: Mm-hmm.
1: Likeability comes into it. We've talked about on the major issues where the public more sides with Republicans by far on the major issues when you talk specifically the issues and don't mention any politicians. Now let's look at California. Manhattan Institute poll. Only 32% of California voters believe that the state is headed in a better direction than other states. 32%. 45% believe it's heading for worse. The majority of voters, 56% in California, says California is less business friendly than other states, compared with just 14% who say it's more business friendly. More voters say that California is less safe than other states, 37%. Then safer, 23%, with 36% saying it is as safe as other states. 81% say California has a bigger homelessness problem than other states. 81%. More voters describe the state's infrastructure as worse than other states. 43% say that. Those that say the infrastructure is better in California, 16%. 42% plurality believe that California has a larger corruption problem than its other states. More than 7 in 10 voters in California say they are concerned about waste, fraud, and abuse in California's welfare system. By the way, that's very, very important because that's something that the Democrats, you know, and Gavin Newsom has tried to do everything they can to stop the investigation into welfare fraud in California.
0: Yeah, right.
1: And the mainstream media has played along by not really covering it. Doesn't matter. That shows you the power of social media. They know.
0: Yep. It's you can't hide things like you've been able to in the past, even in recent years. Think about, you know, during the COVID thing, think about the you couldn't talk about the Wuhan lab theory. Think about the laptop situation with Hunter Biden. All of these things that were being squashed that you couldn't talk about and you couldn't find. Remember, there was a point when you couldn't. I mean, you would start to Google things and then all of a sudden it would redirect you. It basically would bring up what the government wanted you to see, essentially, as they were controlling social media. And that's the problem with AI. But the thing is that coming out of that, the positive part of that is that, first of all, Elon Musk buying Twitter mm-hmm. and the Twitter files. But everything else that's happened since then, now that you have more and more liberals that are waking up to what's going on in terms of control. Remember trying to keep Trump off the ballot? And you had liberals going, wait a minute, you can't do this. Because if they do this, then Republicans will come back and do it. You know, it doesn't make sense. But for whatever reason, you cannot hide, for all these reasons, you can't hide what's going on anymore because, like Elon Musk said, you are the media. Social media is finally going to, at some point, bring it to the surface. There's no way to hide these things anymore. No way. And, you know, some of the stuff that goes viral isn't true. But here's the good thing. You can fact check. I don't know how it's never been easier to fact check in a matter of minutes. I was going to say seconds, but in a matter of minutes, you can fact check just about anything you want to. And still we have a great number of people, far too many, that are willfully ignorant. The willfully ignorant, the ones wearing the blinders who choose to put their head in the sand or in other places while all of this is going on, they're the problem. They're the ones that, you know, again, say, oh, I'm going to vote for Mom Downey, but none of his policies are going to work.
1: When it comes to, is California going in the right direction? 52%, Democrats, 52% say that the state is headed in a better direction than other states. Only 17% say it's trending worse. Republicans say the state is worsening by an 85-point margin, 88% worse, 3% better, and independents by a 23-point margin, 26% believe it is getting better, 49% worse. So you have independence. I mean, large margins, all right? So yeah. When you look at wealth, the welfare system, the landslide numbers of people in California believe that fraud is out of control. That shows that the state government, they believe, is not competent.
0: Right.
1: That they can't do it.
0: Right.
1: Becerra against Hilton for governor. Last four polls. Becerra plus 22, plus 22, plus 25, plus 18.
0: Yeah.
1: They have no intention of changing it.
0: No.
1: The majority of, and in some cases, landslide numbers on the issues believe that California is failing them, yet they don't want to change.
0: They don't. And you know what? Because they're focused on the personality. They're focused on the person. They're done with Newsom. Newsom's time is up.
1: Well, and Becerra, though.
0: Yeah.
1: Becerra was viewed as the most incompetent Democrat in the Obama administration by Democrats.
0: Yes, by Democrats.
1: Democrats viewed him as completely and totally incompetent.
0: Well, up until the fallout, Swalwell was on the rise.
1: Yeah.
0: How the hell does that happen?
1: We are Red Eye Radio.
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0: Sarah Cronin, I'm Gary McNamara. Coming up following the bottom of the hour, we will look at the inflation numbers out yesterday. And not a good one, because this is the last one before the election. So
1: right. Yeah.
0: So it's and really it's fuel prices. A lot of the other stuff actually coming down, but everybody's paying attention to gasoline and diesel now. Part of the focus is the president's been focused on it and talking about it every single day.
1: Because it's passed on to the consumer. You know, the majority of diesel is the trucking industry.
0: Yep.
1: That's the movement of goods.
0: So we'll have those numbers coming up. Oh, and the other thing about Ilhan Omar. Interesting, you know, because the speculation is, her relatives may have done something wrong. But the fact is, on every document since she's been in the country, has she lied about her age?
1: Ooh. Ooh.
0: Ooh. That was the other thing that came up yesterday, yeah.
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19: Here's your News Talk 1310 KNOX forecast. A wind advisory begins at 10 a.m. today and continues until 1 a.m. tomorrow morning. Lows level off around 43. Overnight, under overcast skies, southerly winds 8 to 15 miles an hour. Cloudy skies with a few peaks of sun Thursday, highs around 54. Cloudy skies expected Thursday night, slight chance for showers, lows around 34. I'm meteorologist Megan Mulford on News Talk 1310 KNOX. Right now, 45.
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0: And he is Eric Cronin. 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
6: Like now.
0: Exactly. All right, so looking here at the release from the U.S. Bureau of Labor Statistics on inflation, the all items index rose 3.7%. For the 12 months ending in September, if you looking at these specific charts here, you know what the biggest problem is right now? And it couldn't come as at a worse time with the election coming up. And I know it's mostly in the Northeast, and in the Northeast, you know, you look at it and you say, you know, they're Democrat anyway. But, you know, one was hoping that Blakeman could at least cut into you know, Hochul's lead, you know, and get it down to single digits just to show that there might be some momentum in New York like we had in the last one.
6: Right, right.
0: I can't think of his name who ran on the Republican side and closed it within 10. And it was viewed as a great success in the state of New York. But I think the worst thing there when you I know so many people that still use, you know, they've got the tank in their basement. They use fuel oil.
6: Yeah. Right,
0: the truck comes and fills it up.
6: Yeah.
0: And they fill a huge tank in your basement. That's what you use for the wintertime. Up 74% from last year. Up 15.3% in December, in September alone. Gasoline was up 9.1%. Electricity last year up 4.4%. Utility pipe natural gas up 5%, but down 0.3% in September. And then down in August, too, and various. And again, natural gas does go down because people don't use as much.
6: Yeah, right.
0: Because of heating. Let me see. New vehicles up 0.6% over the year. Used cars and trucks down 1.5%. Apparel up 3.4% over the year. Just see, shelter 3.2%, transportation 2.7%, medical care services 2.5%. The problem is there for shelter 0.4% for the month, transportation services 0.6% for the month, medical care services 0.3%, all beating what the actual inflation rate is for that month.
6: Right.
0: For the year, right.
6: Right.
0: So. But overall, I mean, it's better. You know, the problem is, and I saw Democrats already using it yesterday on social media. It was the first time I've seen a Democrat use it. They said President Trump said prices will drop day one.
6: Yeah.
0: And now the argument is, well, the rate of inflation is less. Yeah, but that's not what the promise was. And a lot of people just vote. Look, you know, one of the problems for Trump with the economy and economics is people believed him because of what he did in the first term.
6: Oh, yeah.
0: Inflation was lower.
6: Yeah. Right.
0: You know, because he focused much more on cutting regulations, corporate taxes, and whatever, the economy was booming. It was one of the biggest increases we talked about of minorities increasing their pay during that particular time. Mm-hmm. So he had a ton of credibility going in. So when he said prices, I will ensure that prices start coming down day one, not the rate of inflation, prices coming down day one.
6: Mm-hmm.
0: Part of the problem he had was the success and the credibility he had built up in his first term.
6: Yeah, right. And the facts that worked against him on how inflation works, you know, that was, but, you know, again, over-promising, under-delivering.
0: Well,
6: which is something he's never had to do.
0: Well, we said it beforehand. You're not going to bring prices down day one. Don't promise that. We got criticized.
6: We're going to work on making sure there's great opportunity so you have the best buying power possible. You leave it at that. He never had to get in 2016, never had to get into the weeds on things. And he already had the credibility coming in. So the overpromising is the problem. Now, there's another part of that problem, and it's pretty huge. And that is, people do believe prices will come down. They believe that there's such a thing as deflation outside of a recession or depression. And the only time we've had true deflation is during you're moaning about what?
0: Well, I know you're going.
6: Yeah.
0: Yeah. I'm moaning because I know where you're going.
6: Because the only time that you've ever had true deflation is the Great Depression.
0: Right.
6: And but people in their minds think, oh, we get the old guy back, prices are going to come down.
0: Yeah.
6: Don't encourage that would have been the messaging. In fact, warning against that should have been part of the messaging and saying, listen, you have to understand, if we get back to the target rate on inflation, 2%, it means because of what the Democrats did, prices won't be coming down. What will happen is we're going to expand the economy. We're going to create opportunities so you have the greatest buying power ever. And then you leave it at that. You don't get into the weeds and make specific promises, mm-hmm. which he never had to do. That's part of the biggest
0: especially
6: frustration.
0: Especially when he had so much credibility on the economy to begin
6: with. That's what I mean. He built that credibility over that first 4 years.
0: I'm sorry that the
6: now it's like, well, I didn't know if you had to go to the bathroom again or
0: I knew where you were going when I went.
6: Yeah.
0: I knew you were going.
6: It's the truth.
0: Right now,
6: too many people just don't understand how an economy works when it comes to inflation.
0: Now we're talking about again. We acknowledge that there will be, for example, when you look at electronics,
6: mm-hmm.
0: when they come up with a new idea for electronics, initially it's really expensive. Once they start mass producing them, those things come down in price and come down quite drastically.
6: Right.
0: I mean, look at
6: competition brings them down.
0: I still remember looking at plasma. Yeah. Remember plasma TVs?
6: Right.
0: Oh, that old technology. But you know, the plasma, you know, TVs, you know, you wanted a 32-inch, it was $5,000-$6,000.
6: Right. Yeah.
0: 32-inch is like $99 now.
6: Right.
0: But overall, if you look at the history of an economy, inflation always goes up.
6: Right.
0: You know, and that's why they say nobody's trying to get to 0% inflation or negative inflation. The target goal is 2% inflation every year.
6: Right.
0: because they know you're not going to stop it. That's the point that we're making when you had so much credibility on the economy because he did great in the first term.
6: Yeah.
0: Because he promoted the and we give him complete credit for where the corporate tax rate is today. He pushed that through himself.
6: Oh, I thought they would never, right. ever. I didn't think they'd get below 33.
0: Yeah, and so he should be credited in doing that. And then he cut regulations and everything else, and that, you know, and business boomed.
6: Yeah.
0: And so he had a tremendous amount of credibility, and people were beating, you know, their salaries were going up and beating what inflation was.
6: Right.
0: And especially when we talk about minorities in this country, mm-hmm. which is why a lot of minorities went, well, maybe it shouldn't be the Democratic Party anymore.
6: Right.
0: Maybe it should be this guy who's doing it. So when he came in and said that, when he said prices will be lower, I'll ensure prices will start going down on day one, we said, you don't do that. And stop with the Doge saying you're going to cut $1 trillion or $2 trillion. It's not going to happen. By the way, many in our own audience criticized us for that.
6: Yeah.
0: And again, our point was, we're not geniuses. It's just we don't buy into tribalism. We buy into the reality of economics and what economics was, because that's how you know what economics is going to be and how an economy goes and what the history of inflation is. And knowing what the mindset is of the people of the United States, you're not going to cut $1 trillion or $2 trillion off the budget, because the politics of where the people stand in the United States is, yeah, we say we want to cut, but don't cut anything that we like. And then when the poll came out, and there's many polls that have been written, the American public believes you can balance the budget by stopping waste and foreign aid.
6: Yeah.
0: And you can't.
6: Yeah.
0: And you can't.
6: Which has been a constant for years, the whole foreign aid thing.
0: And so if you start out, if the premise is BS, your expectation is going to be BS.
6: Oh, yeah. And again, that's overpromising. You didn't ever have to say a number. Here's what you do. We're going to come in. We're going to fine-tooth comb this whole thing on Doge. And we're going to see how much we can actually save. There's a lot of waste. We're going to point it out. And then it's up to Congress to get it right. done. And we'll put the pressure on them. We'll show the American people in our report, which will come out July 4th, which was supposed to come out this year. And it, you know, kind of ended with a quiet thud. But when we issue our report, we will then take it to Congress and pressure them to make these cuts. And we'll also create, throughout this, with the help of Elon Musk, efficiencies within the government, where departments, there is a constant and direct communication between departments, so that that efficiency also saves taxpayer money and time, and also means better services, essential services,
0: and
6: for the people.
0: And one thing they have done, because of the efficiencies, we look at the federal government and how they've reduced the actual employment.
6: Yeah.
0: Now, the fact is, you can say we've saved all this money, but when the overall budget is still going up and it's unacceptable to the people,
6: right.
0: they're going to go, well, fine, you did that, but overall, you're still spending.
6: We criticized Bush for that. Revenue was coming in and, oh, okay, we can spend more. And then they outspent the revenue increase.
0: Well, Trump even said, with his question on it, and they said, you're saving this, but you're spending over here. He goes, yeah, but we're spending it on our priorities. It's like, well,
6: right. That's spending is spending. Right.
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0: Is Eric Carlin. I'm Gary McNamara. Did you see where the Ninth Circuit slapped down Newsom and the legislature on the whole ICE thing, that they said, well, no, sorry, you as a state cannot tell federal agents that they can't wear masks and they have to take off the and they have to show you identification when they arrest
6: right.
0: you.
6: Right.
0: You don't get to dictate.
6: Right.
0: You don't get to dictate to the federal government and federal law enforcement what they do. And it was the Ninth Circuit that did it.
6: What's going on at the Ninth Circuit, by the way?
0: Well,
6: this is the second decision they've made in recent weeks that is very unlike the Ninth Circuit. We'll just say that.
0: But they were very clear. They said, no, they're going to win this. So you can't, sorry, we got to put a hold on this.
6: Yeah.
0: You cannot do. And we all knew it. I mean, it was like, wow. I guess the only surprise would be the Ninth Circuit.
6: Yeah.
0: But the fact is they're not as liberal as they were maybe 15, 20 years ago.
6: Yeah.
0: But still, there is no surprise here. That's slam dunk.
6: Yeah.
0: Unconstitutional.
6: Right.
0: The law that Newsom passed, and they did it for imagery and show.
6: Right.
0: That's why they did it.
6: Right.
0: Newsom knew it wasn't going to pass.
6: It was a flex.
0: He's not an idiot.
6: Nope.
0: He just sounds like an idiot, but he actually knows what's going on. He just has an ideology that he believes he has to follow in order to keep elected. Or have a chance of running. He's not running this time, but to have a chance of still running for president,
6: right.
0: which he wants to do.
6: Mm-hmm.
0: So he's trying to play both sides of it, and you can't do it.
6: No. No.
0: I wonder what somebody like him really believes. Then again, he may be stupid, because you and I always laughed.
6: I was going to say, I detect stupidity in...
0: Well,
6: approach on a number of things.
0: Was he lieutenant governor? What was he when he decided to go to, remember he made the decision to come to Texas?
6: Lieutenant governor.
0: Okay, we're going to Texas to find out how the economy runs. I mean, what do they do as if it's rocket science?
6: Well, there's no critical thinking skills there. You know, it's, you know what they're doing.
0: I'm being fooled by his hair then, aren't I?
6: Yeah.
0: If I think that he may have an ounce of intelligence.
6: I think somebody else has his hair. I'm not sure he dresses himself. he might. But I don't see how. It might take a while. Your shoes are on the wrong feet, Governor. One goes over there.
0: Well, in my defense, he was smart enough. He didn't believe the science of COVID. He promoted one thing and did another.
6: Or maybe he did and just forgot where his masks were.

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6: ABC News, I'm Dave Packer. September's Consumer Price Index was 3.7% higher compared to a year ago, meaning consumers paid more for fuel, food, and other costs of living. The White House blaming the uptick on inflation in new fighting between Iran-backed Houthis and Saudi Arabia in the Middle East. The Social Security Administration saying benefits for cost of living increase will increase next month by 3.6%. That falls a bit short of the inflation rate. Andrew Estruth of the Center for Retirement Research.
7: It's not a perfect measure of inflation, but the reason for that is there's no perfect measure of inflation.
6: More questions about U.S. intelligence sharing with Ukraine. A source in Ukraine's presidential office Tuesday night saying that the president, the United States, rather, did share intelligence warning of incoming Russian missile strikes, but did not for the first wave of missiles. New York City Council expected to approve a deal next week to ban horse-drawn carriages in Central Park. ABC News. The four people taken to the hospital after a man was ejected from the Goliath roller coaster this week, all children. Police say their injuries were non-life-threatening. ABC News has obtained 911 audio from the response to save actress Hayden Panettiere when she was found unresponsive in a Greenville, South Carolina apartment in August.
8: EMS fire, what's the address of your emergency?
9: The 36-year-old actress was in cardiac arrest.
10: Walked in after church to my brother and his girlfriend's apartment and he woke up and his girl and she's unconscious.
8: Okay, is she breathing?
10: No, I don't think so.
9: That voice is believed to be Zach Hickerson, the brother of Panettiere's longtime boyfriend, Brian. Brian was there, too.
6: ABC's Trevor Ault. Authorities in Las Vegas believe they've identified the body found in a barrel in Lake Mead, discovered in May of 2022. They'll announce the results on Thursday. I'm Dave Packer, ABC News.
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5: Here's your News Talk 1310 KNOX forecast. A wind advisory begins at 6 p.m. tonight and continues until 6 a.m. tomorrow morning. Cloudy skies expected overnight with lows around 43. Winds out of the south 8 to 15 miles an hour. Mainly cloudy skies Thursday. Slight chance for showers. High of 54. Chance of rain showers Thursday night. Lows around 36. Cloudy skies. I'm meteorologist Megan Mulford on News Talk 1310 KNOX. Right now, 45.
6: Now, it's Red Eye Radio. Gary McNamara and Eric Hurley talk about everything from politics to social issues and news of the day. Whether you're up late or you're just starting your day, welcome to the show. 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
7: All across America, we are Red Eye Radio. He is Eric Hurley and I'm Gary McNamara. Good morning.
8: Hi, everybody.
9: Hello.
8: Happy Thursday.
7: There already, aren't we?
8: Yeah. Well, what the hell took so long?
7: Well, at least I kept my bank account at Wells Fargo. Did you see that story?
8: Yeah.
7: Government, yeah. Nine major banks denied, debanked, and discriminated against conservatives and conservative groups.
8: It was pretty much every bank.
7: Yeah.
8: I mean, it was every major bank in the U.S.
7: Yep.
8: Chase, Bank of America. Wells Fargo,
7: J.P. Morgan, Chase Bank, mm-hmm. Bank of America, yeah. Citibank,
8: yeah.
7: Wells Fargo,
8: yep.
7: U.S. Bank, Capital One, PNC Bank, TD Bank, and B&O Bank.
8: That's you've got four or five major banks, Chase being the biggest one. And the way they phrase it, reputation risk. I don't know how many fathers of girls called me that during high school, but reputation risk?
7: It's like Chase's former payment processor closed accounts belonging to merchants selling Trump and Make America Great merchandise after the bank's screening system apparently flagged phrases including MAGA, Make America Great, and America First. The report also accuses WePay of closing accounts associated with conservative religious organizations, including one that was labeled an extremist group by the Southern Poverty Law Center, which in itself has become a hate group.
8: Yes.
7: We've talked about it.
8: Right.
7: They've actually reversed and gone 180 right. degrees
8: yeah.
7: from where,
8: yeah.
7: they,
8: the activists
7: where they used to be.
8: Are everywhere.
7: PNC, meanwhile, allegedly denied a line of credit to a media company after employees argued the company's conservative owners had expressed opinions very contrary to PNC's beliefs and values. Wells Fargo pushed a payment processor to debank a religious nonprofit over its opposition to same-sex marriage and also declined loans to firearms businesses amid concerns about potential Biden administration pressure, the report found. Wow.
8: The debanking thing is real.
7: The OCC's findings show that between 2020 and September of 2025, all nine banks had such policies, the report says.

0: Wow. In some cases, the banks targeted Democrats as well. One unnamed bank declined to provide financial services to a public education organization due to its partisan leanings, namely the organization's political arm's endorsement of solely Democratic candidates, while another, apparently motivated by fear of being on the wrong side of public opinion, distanced itself from certain customer affiliations that could possibly be viewed as partisan. Look, you know, the FDIC, it's, you know, that's all a part of it. You're regulated by the federal government, and you can't discriminate. That's the entire point.
1: Right. By the way, Trump announced he was renaming Bank of America Bank of Canada. Bank of Ontario.
0: Bank of Ontario. Bank of Mexico.
1: Bank of Mexico. Again, if all of these findings are accurate and true, then it's exactly what we've been talking about. You don't need conspiracies. You only need like-minded individuals.
0: Yeah.
1: And you don't need them in elected office. I'm talking about if you're an activist, if you're a radical, and you're thinking and you've got this master plan in your mind, or you're part of the master plan, you're part of the activist group or mindset, you don't need to call anyone. It's just going, because here's how this goes down. Again, if it's accurate and true, a series of meetings of decision makers all discussing these accounts and going in and closing these accounts, debanking these accounts, these organizations. There were people that were sitting and having meetings about this. Did they send out letters? Were they visited by anybody in the government during that time? Was there anything being sent down? You know, that may have sounded like a crazy idea, that question I just asked, before Twitter files, before the control of social media, before COVID. But reputation risk? What does that even mean? You can put a brand in positive light, negative light, any way that you turn, right? Anywhere, for any reason.
0: Well,
1: a reputation risk? If you're talking about illegal behavior, you know, like getting payments from China for your family, enriching your family, and you want to review accounts and you believe there may be some illegal transactions going on through the accounts in your bank, then not only do you have the right, you have the responsibility to go in and find out what's happening. And you also have the right, if you need to debank the individuals, the holders of those accounts. But in this case, again, if all is accurate and true, then there has been, it is a very active set of events, group of individuals that all decided, and again, they didn't have to call each other. This is a like mindset. This is what we've been saying for years. A like mindset. It's, I swear, more and more every time we hear something like this, it is Fight Club. Everybody's Tyler Durden.
0: But
1: you know who's making the soap.
0: But if you think about it, if you really were going to take that to its conclusion, you would have to debank 90% of the population.
1: You would have to debank everyone,
0: right?
1: Because everybody voted for someone. We'll just say the voting public. Anybody who voted needs to be debanked because they showed some kind of partisanship.
0: Right. The only one that could have a bank account would be that demographic that says, I don't know.
1: Yeah.
0: I don't care. I just care about sports and rock and roll.
1: The 13%.
0: Rock and roll? We can't have that.
1: Well, no, we can't have that. Are you kidding me? Are you an Ed Sheeran fan?
0: Exactly.
1: Lady Gaga? No. Get out.
0: You saw now Metallica and who else? James Hetfield came out and, you know, and he was doing a concert and said, look, we don't get involved. We're here to have a good time.
1: Yeah.
0: That's why we're here.
1: Mm-hmm.
0: And he said it publicly, and somebody else said it too.
1: Yeah.
0: Forgot who else came out and said the same thing.
1: Yeah.
0: Here, just in the last couple of days.
1: Well, Hetfield left, you know, they're from the Bay Area. They're from San Francisco.
0: Yeah.
1: And he left San Francisco. He said things were getting crazy. Now, he didn't get into it politically. Could have been that the city was growing or whatever. And he just said it was just crazy to live there. And I think they ended up moving to, I don't know, Colorado or somewhere. He bought some land somewhere, but this, you know, that happens quite a bit in Hollywood and music and everything else. They relocate because of the chaos that they live in every day. It doesn't surprise me, but anybody with an opinion should be, are we going to review, are banks reviewing everyone's social media account? Because then we'd get beyond just people who vote. Because if you're doing, if it is a reputation risk.
0: 95% of the comments on X would disqualify you.
1: Yes. Absolutely.
0: Wow.
1: Just keep your cash.
0: Well, maybe
1: we don't want
0: maybe
1: it.
0: We should have capitalist banks and socialist banks.
1: Yeah, well, the socialist banks get all your money.
0: Well, no, the left socialist banks would only invest your money in renewable energy.
1: Well, socialist bank would keep your money.
0: And the capitalist bank would actually try to get you the highest return. Do you remember what was it? The Exxon meeting in Dallas, and this goes back a few years ago where. Was it the Exxon meeting?
1: Yeah, you're talking about the activist investors?
0: That was one of them. The other one was the unions. That was it. The public unions that wanted to get out of fossil fuel.
1: Yeah, okay.
0: And their constituents rose up and said, no. We want the best retirement we can get. We want the best return on our dollars.
1: Right. Yeah.
0: This is for our retirement. That's what it was.
1: Yeah. Yeah.
0: And I just burst out laughing. It's like, well, no, we need to do all these things as long as it doesn't affect my bank account.
1: Right. A socialist bank would take some of your money and give it to someone else.
0: Well, yeah.
1: We transferred it so all of the accounts are even.
0: Right. We're Red Bank.
1: That's right.
0: Each according to their means.
1: For the worker. But
0: we're the workers. The Red Workers Bank.
1: The Workers National Bank.
0: You know, the thing is, and we've talked about this before, it's just amazing that communism and socialism always promotes the worker, and where the worker ends up the worst is in socialism and communism.
1: Well, you know, instead of, you know, and they still do have them, believe it or not, credit unions. Instead of CU for credit union, it would be CU for communist union. We'll decide. This is, again, if this is all of this is accurate and true, this is a big deal. There needs to be a massive review of this. This is when I get, you know, this is when you remember when the left wanted all the, they actually got all the CEOs of the banks up there. You know, why are you charging this and why are you charging? And then one Democrat asked them about student loans. Well, what about student loans? And the answer was, you guys do that now. We don't
0: do that. Was the best. Yes. You private banks and the student loans. No. We don't do that anymore.
1: Yeah, we don't. You guys took that over. Yeah. That's a question. We have questions for you on that one.
0: Who was the politician, one of the debates, that didn't know the difference, the Democrat didn't know the difference between running for the Senate, I believe. I just have mind blank right now. It just popped into my mind. I saw it yesterday or the day before. Didn't know the difference between Medicaid and Medicare. You're like, oh, my God.
1: Yeah.
0: That's the one thing. The one thing, doing this for 37 years when I first got in. I used to think that, you know, that people in office, you know, had some intelligence.
1: Yeah.
0: Some do, but the majority do not. You just, and I should have realized, my father told me, you know, my father explained it to me when I was a kid. You give someone a title and they believe they've got an instant infusion of brains.
1: Yeah.
0: Which they don't. But I'm telling you, some of the candidates out there seriously do not have the intelligence capability of someone in elementary school.
1: No,
0: I'm not kidding. Some of the ways that they think, you're just like, my God, where?
1: Well, they don't think. I mean, they just don't think it through. Think about being in a meeting where you're looking at this and you're reviewing. It's at least a handful of people going over accounts going, oh, well, these people represent, this organization represents this kind of thought. Tell me where it would be, where is it illegal? Reputation risk, what does that mean?
0: Yeah.
1: Show me that in the banking contracts and tell me precisely what it means. Because you could attach that to anybody and everybody. It is such a broad term. Oh, hanging out with Eric Harley. You're friends with Eric Harley. Sorry, no banking for you.
0: But nobody stood up and said, what, are you out of your mind?
1: Yeah.
0: Our job is to serve our shareholders.
1: That's the point.
0: What it is.
1: Not one person said, you can't do this. Well, maybe they did and got fired. Maybe, because when the mob goes to work, the mob gets its way. And it doesn't matter what position they're in. I'll tell you right now, if there's a bank out there that's not guilty of doing this, and they have any kind of national footprint, there is tremendous opportunity here, because right now there are a number of people making decisions on where they're going to do their banking from here on, again, if this turns out to be accurate and true.
0: And if it's still going on, like J.P. Morgan Chase came out and said, we don't do this.
1: Uh-huh.
0: Well, you did.
1: Did you ever do it?
0: Did you do it? Yeah.
1: Because if you're capable of doing it then you're capable of doing it down the road. And I don't trust that. And I can take my business and my business's business somewhere else.
0: We've seen a lot of walk back in the last couple of years from what was going on in 2020, because that's when it really started.
1: Yeah.
0: That's when the insanity. And if you want a warning as to the one of the major reasons, there's a ton of major reasons why I could never vote Democrat, what happened in 2020
1: right
0: was one of them.
1: Yeah.
0: And what happened afterwards. And, you know, you look at the, you know, what happened during COVID and the lockdowns and the things not based on
1: right.
0: on science, and people not being able to, you know, I was one of them. I could not go to my mother's funeral. You know, you think about the things that they did, and it wasn't based on science.
1: No, they didn't buy the science.
0: As we know, Newsom didn't. Newsom was one of the most perfect examples. He didn't buy the science that he was demanding that other people on his state live by, but he got elected again.
1: Yep,
0: it's
1: sure
0: still
1: did.
0: Fine. They don't. We'll get to this coming up. There's a study out there about California on the issues, and it's like they're completely dissatisfied with the state. They're still going to vote Democrat.
1: Yep, they are. Like Mom Donnie, the people that said before the election, and we're going to vote for him, but we don't think his policies will work.
0: We are Red Eye Radio.
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7: We are Red Eye Radio. He's Eric Cronin. I'm Gary McNamara. By the way, the story on the debanking, the report that came out. 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Banks also implemented public and non-public policies restricting certain industry sectors' access to financial services, including those in oil and gas exploration, coal mining and coal-powered plants, firearms or ammunition manufacturing or distribution, construction or operations of detention facilities, the manufacturing, distribution, or online retail of tobacco or e-cigarettes, and 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
18: Here's your News Talk 1310 KNOX forecast. A wind advisory begins at 6 p.m. tonight and continues until 6 a.m. tomorrow morning. Cloudy skies expected overnight with lows around 43. Winds out of the south, 8 to 15 miles an hour. Mainly cloudy skies Thursday. Slight chance for showers, high of 54. Chance of rain showers Thursday night, lows around 36. Cloudy skies. I'm meteorologist Megan Mulford on News Talk 1310 KNOX. Right now, 45.
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7: And he is Eric Cronin. I'm Gary McNamara. Good morning. Thanks so much for being here. What was that thing that I read the other day, or that I read today, that I just went, okay, this, okay, here it is. Yes, this ex post by Jim Garrity. You ready?
8: All right.
7: And it's personal to me. I mean, it's earlier this month, I noted that Vladimir Putin turned 74, China's dictator Xi turned 73 in June, and President Trump turned 80 in the same month. Three immensely powerful men with their fingers on the button of nuclear arsenals, all at least 8 years past the mandatory retirement age of U.S. commercial airline pilots. From the Healthline, a 2020 analysis of the health and retirement study, which involved around 29,000 participants, found that women first experienced cognitive impairment around the age of 73. Those women who went on to develop dementia did so at about 83 years or old, Men, the study found, experienced cognitive decline near age 70 and dementia at 79. So I got to watch me, okay? Make sure I haven't lost my cognitive abilities.
8: I was wondering why you weren't wearing pants. I thought, you know, still warm outside. Maybe that's it.
7: Well, I just thought you understood. I've been doing that for 50 years now.
8: Oh, I guess I never bothered to look. Yeah. There is a discussion about age, right? When it comes to leadership, when it comes to political leadership. I can't tell you what's going on with Trump, but I believe it's not about age. It's about panic. I believe the midterm is political panic.
7: I was not implying it was cognitive.
8: No. I know that. But the left is. The left is implying everything is cognitive issues with him. It is certainly a change. Not necessarily a change in how he speaks, but some of the things that he's saying and promoting that counter other things that he has said and promoted in the recent past. So I think it gets down to the individual. You know, I look at a Warren Buffett who is older than my father. My father's 93. He'll be 94 in May. And Warren Buffett, while he stepped down as CEO, he's still chairman of the board at Berkshire Hathaway. You know, his mind is working based on what he does, still at an optimum level, by all accounts. I can't tell you about Vladimir Putin. I guess the case I'm making is that it is a case-by-case basis.
7: Oh,
8: you know,
7: yeah.
8: You look at, I mean, I've seen people that are only a few years older than me that seem to have, that I know, and I've known for a while, that has seemed to have slowed down quite a bit. And I can't tell you what's going on with them. I'm not their doctor. They haven't told me. But it would have to be a case-by-case basis. You know, your father, I think, is a perfect example. It was fairly late onset of your father's dementia. But right up to that point, I'm well into his late 90s. He was carrying on these, you know, meaningful conversations, one of which you recorded.
7: Because I was so blown away by it at his age and the recall of memory that he had. And I had just come in town.
8: Yeah.
7: And I went over to his house, and it was like 9:30, and, you know, how you doing? He goes, oh, yeah, I was just thinking about, you know, my work history. And he sat there for 45 minutes, never stopped talking, did a monologue, never ran out of things to say, really never paused.
8: Yeah.
7: A couple of times said, oh, I can't remember that. The one guy, you know, as he had mentioned, you know, 15, 20 people he worked for.
8: Yeah.
7: And then it was one of the German scientists, rocket scientists that he worked with.
8: Yeah.
7: And he couldn't remember, you know, his name.
8: Right, right.
7: And it wasn't it wasn't Goddard. It was somebody else. But, you know, but it was just because I asked him, was it this guy? He goes, no. But when the point I was trying to bring up is, he was so good, and then within 3 or 4 months, gone.
8: Right. Yeah.
7: You know, you could tell, you could, not gone, but you could tell that it wasn't him.
8: Right.
7: You know, and so now when we get a little bit of him, it's a great blessing. I'll be back, you know, tomorrow to see him again. And when I was back, what, 3 weeks ago, he was really good. I mean, for the 2 days I was there, for some reason, it was like, you know, thank you, God.
8: Yeah, no, it's a gift when you go through that.
7: And I don't mean, when I said thank you, God, I'm not thanking James Tallarico's God. I want to make that clear.
8: Yeah, no. you know, it's my dad hospitalized twice in recent weeks. And both times I've been sitting in the room with him in the hospital room. And we'll have a short discussion. You know, he's obviously worn out with this cancer battle. But mentally, I mean, he's just on board with things. And he's messing with remote control. And at first, I think I'm thinking it's the hospital bed remote control. And it's not. It's the TV remote control. And I look up, and he's going through channels. And he goes, I'm trying to find the NASCAR race. He likes to keep it on in the background. And then he got to talking about, it's funny you mentioned that about your father in that conversation, but he got to talking about his service early on. And a couple of things that happened, key moments in his life, basically described my mom as his savior on earth, because he said, who knows where I would be without having a family and having her, you know, he said, I easily could have gotten lost, you know, early in life. They've been married 70 years now since June 8th of 56, and he said, you know, that probably saved my life. I probably would have been too wild and crazy, you know, on my own, and without her, you know, I probably wouldn't be here today. And he was going through all these things in his mind, and you know, you look at it, and there are plenty of great minds out there that, okay, physically they're not going to be capable of keeping up with the job of being president of the United States. But still today, this president, I don't know how you keep up with him. I don't know how the press pool that travels with him keeps up with him. It's about 12, 13 members of the press. And they have talked about it. There was a short documentary about the whole NATO summit thing when he switched planes on the way home. It was only a 30-minute documentary. It was mostly the stuff we already knew by the time the documentary came out. But I'm thinking to myself, I mean, he's as agile as it gets. Now, again, I think most of what's going on with him mentally right now, I think, is that he wants things to work. He wants things to be meaningful and to change things and bring prosperity. But there are some ideas that he's promoting that are just off the charts.
7: I think he's fallen into the same trap that 90% of politicians fall into.
8: Mm-hmm.
7: And that's the belief that they can change economics.
8: Right. Right.
7: It's that simple.
8: Right.
7: And you can't change economics.
8: Right.
7: Great thing was written yesterday about his tariffs and about how, remember how he would probably, I haven't heard him say it recently, but how foreign manufacturers would pay for the tariffs and it wouldn't raise prices and everything else. And the point was being made, as we've said before, the whole point of tariffs, the only reason you put on tariffs is to raise domestic prices.
8: Yeah. Right.
7: And so what you do is you protect a particular industry. You see it going on in steel right now. Well, you've got to cover both ends. You know, it's like in Ohio, they're building, you know, that Canadian plant is laying off. And what is it? I can't think of the name of the steel company. Cleveland Cliffs, is it?
8: Hmm.
7: You know, not closed, but laying off people in Hamilton, Ontario. And building more steel capacity in the United States. Mm-hmm. And you're like, that means it works. Well, you're not fulfilling the entire equation. Steel's right up 50% in price. That means anybody in the United States who uses steel has to pay more. But right, the entire point was to raise the price of steel. And when you raise the price of steel, then you create more of a monopoly of that particular product that you produce. Therefore, you can sell it just under what the tariff is on another nation.
8: Right.
7: So steel goes up, the product goes up in price, and you protect that industry, and they come back and go, we're making record profits, while everybody down the line you know, has to pay more in the United States for steel or whatever the product is.
8: Right.
7: And, you know, the when that report came out from the New York Fed, you know, was 68 different products, you know, that they pointed out are, you know, the reason they went up in price is tariffs.
8: Right.
7: And then the administration goes crazy on that. It's like, but that's the whole point.
8: Yeah, that's exactly the point.
7: Right. You're saying it doesn't raise the whole point that you're doing it is to raise prices.
8: You have to change the behavior on the purchasing, and the only way to do that is to manipulate prices. Right.
7: But when you enact a policy and then say that's not the policy that you're in, that the consequences are not the result of your policy, when that's the only reason you enact that policy, confuses a lot of people.
8: Yeah.
7: We don't understand what you're saying.
8: Right.
7: The entire point of tariffs is to raise prices.
8: Right.
7: There is no other point. Well, it doesn't do anything else.
8: It's as we said, it was, I don't know, midsummer maybe last year. Wow. Whatever your game on tariffs is going to be, pick it and stay with it. The consistency is what matters. It, right or wrong, whatever they're going to do in pricing, whatever it's going to be, state your case, make your case, pick a game, because the problem is that it's been all over the place since. Now, obviously, the courts changed a lot of it, but it's been all over the place, and the reasoning has been all over the place, which sounds like you're scrambling.
7: Well, you know, I think
8: it's probably because you're scrambling.
7: I think it's the same thing that we've talked about. It's his belief, like so many politicians, mostly on the left, but now growing on the right, that, hey, the government should be involved in these particular businesses because we can influence it in a better way.
8: Yeah.
7: No, get out.
8: Yeah, that's what scares me the most.
7: Yeah.
8: Is because at some point, you know, he will no longer be president after his third term. He's going to be done. And this populist movement inside the GOP won't be.
7: We are Red Eye Radio.
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7: We are Red Eye Radio. He's Eric Crowley, and I'm Gary McNamara. See that story about the Oregon high school football team? It was up 57-0.
8: Yeah.
7: And they onside kicked. And then it was 63-0 by halftime. So they called the game, and they let the coach go. Now, what is the specific reason? People think it might have been the because I've heard more on this since I first saw the story earlier today.
8: Mm-hmm.
7: That there was pushing and shoving, that the other team was, you know, hitting them out of bounds. I don't know what's true or what's not true, but they let the coach go, and I think it was sort of maybe spiking the ball.
8: Yeah, just a bit
7: for the
8: onside kick.
7: For the onside kick. But you and I both agree that I would, if I was the one getting my posterior kicked, I would never want to end any game early.
8: I don't want the game called. If we go home losing 147-0,
7: yep,
8: then those players of mine will remember that, and hopefully they'll benefit from that loss.
7: Has it changed? Is that generational? I remember an NFL player saying one time he hated it when they started taking out the starters when they were down late in the fourth quarter, you know, in the second half.
8: Mm.
7: He said, "I want to be in there. You're insulting me by not letting me play."
8: Right. Yeah.
7: That's how I felt.
8: Like
7: that,
8: you're not giving me a chance. Right.
7: I feel that way. You feel that way. I would never want the game to end early.
8: No.
7: Is that generational to us?
8: Maybe it could be.
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17: ABC News, I'm Dave Packer. A White House economic advisor is blaming the uptick in inflation on new fighting between Iran-backed Houthis and Saudi Arabia in the Middle East. Spiking gas and diesel now pushing the rate of inflation to 3.7% in September year over year. Social Security Administration saying that benefits for cost of living increase will increase by 3.6%. Arizona was the president's rally stop on Wednesday. Then he was off to Montana, where he promised federal money
18: to help more Montana families buy a home. Next year, under my leadership, Fannie Mae and Freddie Mac will be investing $3 billion in Montana mortgages to help 10,000 Montana homebuyers achieve their American dream.
17: Six Flags over Georgia is set to reopen on Friday, days after a man fell to his death from the Goliath roller coaster. That ride remaining closed as investigators examine what happened. This is ABC News. North Carolina health officials are reporting two West Nile virus deaths, both adults from the central part of the state. The Plains are facing a flash flood threat heading into the weekend.
0: Flash flooding a major concern near Oklahoma City. This system is slowly pushing east, and then we'll look for that heavy rain and wind to move from the Midwest into the Northeast on Friday, and that'll instigate a huge temperature swing as we head into the weekend. For instance, on Friday, you have record highs in the south, 70s and 80s here in the Northeast, but then by Saturday, only in the 50s. The winds of November definitely coming early.
17: ABC News senior meteorologist Lee Goldberg. Los Angeles Rams offensive lineman Alaric Jackson had his two-game suspension for punching a member of the Buffalo Bills reduced to one game after appealing the initial ruling. Jackson was disciplined without pay for striking Buffalo linebacker Bradley Chubb in the face after their team's overtime game on Monday night. He won't play in the Rams game against Arizona on Sunday. Dave Packer, ABC News.
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2: Here's your News Talk 1310 KNOX forecast brought to you by Ag Country. A wind advisory begins at 6 p.m. tonight and continues until 6 a.m. tomorrow morning. Lows level off around 43. Overnight, under overcast skies, southerly winds 8 to 15 miles an hour. Mainly cloudy skies expected Thursday. Slight chance for showers. High temperatures reach up to 54. I'm meteorologist Megan Mulford on News Talk 1310 KNOX. Right now, 44.
3: Now, it's Red Eye Radio. Gary McNamara and Eric Harley talk about everything politics to social issues and news of the day. Whether you're up late or you're just starting your day, welcome to the show. 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
4: All across America, we are Red Eye Radio. He is Eric Harley and I'm Gary McNamara. Good morning.
5: Hello.
4: You know, yesterday we were talking about the wealth tax.
5: Right.
4: And, you know, the fact of, you know, California and, you know, it could pass. It could pass because it's always, okay, let them pay for it. And we're talking about, okay, this can take care of Medicaid and it's just a one-shot thing. And it's like, no, it's not. It's like, because once you spend it, once you give the benefit, people are going to want it.
5: Yeah.
4: And, you know, this whole thing, too, about that, well, you know, if we do the billionaires tax, then it's more likely that we can pay off the national debt.
5: Uh-huh.
4: Right? We always hear that. Or we can balance the budget by taxing the billionaires. And I came upon an Uncle Milty audio cut.
5: Oh.
4: Just during the top of the hour break.
5: Okay.
4: Milton Friedman, we're talking about, the late economist.
5: Yeah.
4: And here's what he had to say. And it's true. Here we go.
6: In the long run, government will spend whatever the tax system will raise, plus as much more as it can get away with. That's what history tells us, I think. And so my view has always been, cut taxes on any occasion, for any reason, in any way that's politically feasible, as the only way to keep down the size of government.
4: Hmm. Yeah. And we all know it, because history shows it. Doesn't matter what they raise, they keep spending more and then borrowing more. And just like, you know, this... Remember when they were raising the debt ceiling and it was Obama, right, that came out and said, well, this is like your credit card. Just because you raise the credit limit doesn't mean that you necessarily will use it.
5: Yeah.
4: Like, stop it.
5: That's a teenager's mentality. Come on, mom and dad. Just because you give me a credit card with $15,000 limit doesn't mean I'm going to spend $15,000.
4: And so
5: that would be crazy.
4: Well, Obama was wrong. The genius was wrong.
5: Lying.
4: Well, he was BSing, and it was like the public, yes, he's such a smart guy. BS me more. Lie to me more. Please do it, do it, do it, do it, do it, do it, do it.
5: Well, I mean, they could actually go through and do away with the debt ceiling.
4: And by the way, I'll be fair here, because we were talking about tariffs earlier.
5: Mm-hmm.
4: When Trump says that other countries pay the tariffs, he's lying to you, too. He believes the people that vote for him are a bunch of idiots, because his Treasury Secretary has always said the opposite. No. Then the New York Fed comes out and says, no, American-made products are going up in price.
5: Yeah.
4: You know, it's like, well, of course
5: it's
4: they
5: the
4: are.
5: Point.
4: That's the
5: entire point of the tariffs.
4: Right. That's the entire point of tariffs, is to raise prices. That's the point.
5: This is how it works. We got to protect American companies. We want them to be more profitable, which means what? They're going to raise prices. Right. And we want to put a tariff on imported products that they compete with. And so that's going to cost you either way.
4: Right.
5: But all you have to do to remain

0: competitive if you're a domestic producer is raise it to just below the imported price of the same product.
1: If you're going to be intellectually honest, what you'd have to say is we wish to protect this industry and make this industry profitable, but it will hurt all other industries in the United States that have to buy that product because the increase in cost will be up. But we believe saving this industry is more important even than economic growth, because the other falsehood that's told all the time, and whether it's a Democrat or Republican that says it, because remember, the tariff party has always been the Democrats. But when you raise the cost of doing business, the overall economy, it's impossible for it to do better than if you didn't raise prices.
2: Yep.
1: It's impossible. And yet people buy into the BS, and Republicans now buy into that BS. Not all, but many. Well, I'm just not going to think about it. He said it, so it must be true. No, it's not.
2: No.
1: And all we're looking for is intellectual honesty. We're looking for honesty is what we want in economics. Because when you lie to the people, socialists have to lie about economics. They cannot tell the people the full truth. They can't do it.
2: Well,
1: because we've seen it. We've seen it here. And it just that's the point. You and I've said it. There's a point for tariffs. If somebody's dumping in the United States, then, you know, tariffs can be one of the things in your economic arsenal you can use. But to make it and say tariffs across the board on everything for every product, and the foreign companies pay for it, which was a lie. They didn't. Your own Treasury Secretary was saying it over and over again. No, Americans pay for it. Americans pay for it. And then you have your following going, because we know we got him. You guys don't understand economics. Yeah, we do. We're not idiots. You raise the cost of doing business, you don't get more business. You get less.
2: Yep.
1: And the fact that the frustration and the anger you probably hear from me is because I don't like when people act like idiots on a simple economic concept. If you raise prices, you don't make the economy better. You may make a sector better that you have chosen, that we wish to make this sector more profitable, but every single American company that buys that product that has to pay an increase of cost, it affects them in a negative way.
0: Oh, there's a success story behind every tariff.
1: Yeah.
0: Who pays for it?
1: You do.
0: Manipulation of pricing. By the government.
1: It's the same thing. You know, it's not the same thing, but you can make the same argument as we have on Democrats and on corporate taxes. Oh, no, corporate taxes are great because we punish the company, and you do much better when we punish the company. What are you, an idiot? It's a stealth tax on the public. It's a stealth tax on the buyer. It's a stealth tax that hurts the poor the most.
0: I'm more in the Ron Paul school, not Rand Paul, Ron Paul school of trade. Unmanaged free trade. As long as it's a legal and safe product, which it has to be sold, then the domestic producers should be able to sell to anybody in the world, and they should be able to buy from anybody in the world.
1: One of the most frustrating moments that lasted a couple of years on this show.
0: It went on for way too long.
1: It was so frustrating where all the Ron Paul supporters that said Ron Paul is against free trade because he's against NAFTA. And we had it. They would call the show.
0: Yeah.
1: We'd say,
0: right.
1: No.
0: No, go to his website.
1: Go to his own website.
0: Mm-hmm.
1: He's against NAFTA because it's managed trade. Ron Paul believes you should be able to trade any company should be able to trade anywhere in the world.
0: Unmanaged free trade. That's what he promoted.
1: That's what he and they deny. And people like you got people were angry at us for telling them the truth. This went on for a couple of years.
0: They were angry at us for Ron Paul's position.
1: That they were a supporter of Ron Paul and did not understand his position.
0: Mm-hmm. They were angry that we pointed them to his website.
1: We get that so much.
3: You guys don't have to point it out, you know. You don't have to point it out with such anger or such joy.
1: It's like,
0: well, I don't take any joy in it.
1: Neither do I, but I got one time saying you guys get too much joy out of pointing out the Well, I will say this. Sometimes, whether it's a Republican, mostly a Democrat, but when somebody does something ridiculous or does something that obviously is self-evident, we may mock it.
0: Yeah.
1: So there may be comedy out of it, but we're not happy with it.
0: Well, I mock a lot of things, so.
1: Yeah.
0: Yeah.
3: By the way, talking about, because you mentioned Rand Paul, every single day he has another post, every single day lately.
0: Yeah.
3: Every family has a balance, has to balance a checkbook. This is what he wrote yesterday. Washington should too. The deficit has passed $40 trillion and both parties keep adding to it. My six penny plan balances the budget in 5 years by cutting 6 cents from every dollar the federal government spends.
0: They couldn't even get, no one would even listen to the one penny plan.
1: I know, you just
0: and now he's up to six. I guess he adjusted for inflation. But, you know, I mean, God bless him. I would love for that to happen. 6%? 6% would be a miracle. But it's also in the arena of Doge. It's a unicorn. It's a unicorn.
1: Yeah.
0: And I hate that it is. You know, it's a lot like, you know, what I said yesterday about the state of New York. They can turn things around in terms of the cost of energy and other things in New York and California, but they can't. And what that means is there won't be a political change that brings that about. There won't. So we can decide to cut 6% across the board. But it's never going to happen. The moment you could go out and talk about that six penny plan, do a man on the street kind of survey, and people would say, oh, yeah, that sounds like a good idea. Then get it passed and say, we're going to start implementing all of this, and we're going to start in your neighborhood. It includes your neighborhood. Well, not my neighborhood.
1: Well, it was like when they instituted Doge and talked about the, it'd be great if we could do it. And then the Democrats, any little minor cut, they went bonkers over and the public turned against Doge.
0: Yes. They're going to starve children.
1: Right.
0: They're going to starve pet lizards. something new. And that's for the people in Florida. My iguana is not safe. My iguana has a right. But this is the problem. This is the problem. Everybody, it doesn't matter. Oh, we should be fiscally responsible. We should be a fiscally responsible nation. Yes. Should we make some cuts? No. Well, another actual thing that happened. 2016, the GOP, we're going to gut Obamacare. It's going to be gone. That was one of the promises. Now, the main promise was what Trump was running on, and it was two big ones, and it was seal the border and, of course, the economy, make America great again. And then, you know, you introduce these other items, you know, and one of them was Obamacare. We're going to do away with Obamacare by, I believe it was March of 2017 after they won. There's some things we're going to undo, but we're not going to undo all of it. Well, okay, it's which. You know, some people were happy about, okay, we'll take what we can get. But the difference is that the constituency changed its mind.
1: Well, yeah, and that's, by the
0: way. Once they got into office and said how it would go down, it was like, oh, no. Their internals showed, you can't do that.
1: Right, and the part of Obamacare that they wanted to keep the benefits but not pay the price.
0: Right.
1: And that was the Republican Party at that point.
0: Yeah.
1: And, man, when we pointed that out, and the polls on that and what was going on, Republicans got angry at us for pointing that out. It's like, I don't, you know, it's like, and that's, you know, if you wonder why we say in a, you know, that you know, being a conservative is a is a radical position that is now becoming fringe, even though none of the beliefs are fringe at all. The mainstream is becoming the fringe in our society.
0: I'm probably being debanked right now. I'm going to have to buy a safe.
1: I mean, that's the frustrating part of it, but it is because it is no more where you can say that the political parties are not representing the people.
0: Right.
1: They are.
0: Mm-hmm.
1: You know, we'll get to this a little bit. You saw Rogan on, I played some of the audio. We can't play it because he's cursing every few seconds. Mm-hmm. But he had Michael Douglas on. And mostly talking about the Democrats.
0: Right, yeah.
1: And just furious on it. And did say about Trump, the thing that came out of it, the headline was, you know, Rogan says Trump has lost a significant portion of his base based on the war.
0: Yeah.
1: And well, Trump's talking yesterday on it was just, you need to shut up.
0: Mm-hmm. Yeah.
1: Because he was saying, I could end the war at any time. When I choose to, I'll end it. You mean you could end the war and you're not? And you want to put that out as an audio cut?
0: Right, right. And that's after also saying the other day, we won't be attacking them until after the midterms. It's like, well, no, that's not how that works.
1: And he might have made a mistake by taking out too many in the too many people in the government. And he goes, yeah, I might have made a mistake there. It's just like, you need to shut up.
0: Even if mistakes are made, you never talk about them. Because you're showing your hand to the enemy.
1: I know.
0: And this particular enemy has the means and support of, yes, Mr. President, China and Russia.
1: And he still, he said, I've done business, and so you always act friendly to people. This isn't business.
0: Well, and killing the Ayatollah didn't seem friendly to me.
1: This isn't exactly
0: maybe I'm
1: so.
0: Wrong.
1: I mean, I just don't. It's just he's hurting a significant portion of his base when he said, I could end the war at any time, you know, and when I choose to, I will. That it's up to me to end the war, and I just basically haven't chosen yet to do it. We'll play the audio coming up. It's just, I saw that yesterday. I'm like,
0: doesn't make any sense. So
1: you're saying you could end the war, but you won't.
0: Right.
1: Unbelievable.
0: It's all up to me, and I'm not going to do it.
1: We are Red Eye Radio.
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5: The recap of Isaias and its weekend weather impacts. USDA Chief Meteorologist Brad Rippey starts with rainfall and hurricanes landfall in western Florida.
6: We saw a few rainfall totals exceeding a foot.
5: And 4 to 8 inch totals in the stretch of the southeast from the Florida-Alabama line as far north as western North Carolina.
6: Given some of the antecedent dryness and drought conditions across much of the southeast, we didn't see any extensive river flooding. There obviously was some flash flooding with the heavier rainfall totals.
5: Isaias was a Category 2 hurricane at landfall, but weakened immediately upon arrival.
6: We did not see any tropical storm force winds in any significant fashion north of central Alabama and west central Georgia. We did see some hurricane force winds near the point of landfall, and that included western Florida, just barely extending into parts of southern Alabama.
5: With ag impacts limited, of most concern, open bowl cotton in the periphery of Isaias's path. I'm Rod Bain reporting for the U.S. Department of Agriculture in Washington, D.C.
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1: We're Red Eye Radio. He's Eric Carlin. I'm Gary McNamara. Two things Trump said yesterday, just his base has got to be going, well, what the hell?
0: Yeah.
1: The first one was on the energy ceasefire. This is a reporter asking him a question.
0: All right.
21: You said Russia and Ukraine agreed to a ceasefire, but both sides say they have not agreed to that.
22: Well, they agreed. You know why? Because I said you agreed. That's why. They agreed because I said they agreed. And that thing has to get settled. That war is a disaster.
1: So he said they made an agreement, and he's admitting they never made an agreement. He said they made an agreement, so an agreement is done.
0: It sounds like the dad excuse. Why do I have to do this? Because I said so. And there is no indication that either side is at the table, is talking. None whatsoever. And that right there sealed it. Right there. That's proof. There was never a deal.
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30: Here's your News Talk 1310 KNOX forecast brought to you by Ag Country. A wind advisory begins at 6 p.m. tonight and continues until 6 a.m. tomorrow morning. Lows level off around 43. Overnight, under overcast skies, southerly winds 8 to 15 miles an hour. Mainly cloudy skies expected Thursday. Slight chance for showers. High temperatures reach up to 54. I'm meteorologist Megan Mulford on News Talk 1310 KNOX. Right now, 44.
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1: Before we get to what California thinks, because it's really, really interesting, it's part of the frustration in modern American politics today. Just one more audio cut I want to play from the president yesterday. This has to just kill his base. They have to look at this and go, I don't want to hear any more from him. By the way, I've heard a lot of Republicans that say, I don't want to listen to Trump anymore. Every time I listen to him, he's off message on where we need to go.
0: Mm-hmm.
1: And this one on the Iran war was just mind-boggling. You just handed the Democrats, you just handed them a commercial. Ready? Here we go.
0: All right.
1: Talking about the war in Iran ending. All right, here we go.
8: Yeah. In Congress, but I will tell you, I think there's a great thing happening. And the people see what we've accomplished. There's never been the golden age of America. And the Iran war will end very soon. It's going to end very soon. As soon as I want it to end, it'll end. But it's going to end very soon. They'll never have a nuclear weapon. And oil prices will drop like a rock.
1: As soon as I want it to end, it will end. You just handed the Democrats a beautiful ad. The president said, the president let it know he could end the war in Iran, but he won't.
0: Yeah. That's the messaging issue. That's one of the
1: that's just
0: millions of messaging issues right now that the party is contending with.
1: Mm-hmm.
0: There are a number of members of the GOP that are in races right now saying the message is not helping. The message is not helping.
1: Well, and we go back to when this goes back, what, 4 or 5 months ago when Susie Wiles held that meeting?
0: Yeah.
1: All hands aboard, everybody in. And it was like, you need to stay on message. You need to stay on message. Basically, because the president won't stay on message, you've got to stay on message.
0: Right.
1: How deflating did that have to be? Well, and that story came out, and we waited for the White House to deny that it happened, and they never did.
0: Well, and the problem with that is that you've got a campaign, you're getting money, your PACs are working for you. What do you do? What do you put in your ad? Because the moment you say something different, this is what was missing. This is the big, massive hole in that entire equation. Again, if accurate and true. You're telling the party to say something different than the president.
1: Yep.
0: And when that happens, you know what happens on social media. All of a sudden, the loyalists for the president start calling those Republicans rhinos, or they've got TDS or whatever. They start throwing out labels. The moment you promote something that counters what the president is saying, you're in trouble. And they're still dealing with that.
1: Well, that's why when you've seen both Ted Cruz and DeSantis put on X and social media where they are on the issues that disagrees with Trump, they don't mention his name.
0: Right.
1: But there are major disagreements or promoting to the point when we saw that, we went, oh, okay, they're both running.
0: Yeah, right. Yeah, with DeSantis, it's been very consistent for a couple of months now.
1: Yep. And
0: Ted Cruz, for Ted Cruz, I think the same thing. But I think Ted Cruz is also an indication of what may happen if the president loses the House and or the Senate. If the GOP loses the House and or the Senate, I think you're going to have more outspoken Republicans on Capitol Hill. You know, I could be wrong. But the problem is they're going to, at that point, Trump is because if they're going to lose one, let's hope that he keeps the Senate, at least for confirmations. Right. Mm-hmm. To put judges in place and
1: delay that a couple of years.
0: You know,
1: right?
0: So you can, you know, there's that. But and what did I see? Who did the breakdown the other day? Said best case scenario in the House. Was that a Fox News breakdown? Best case scenario in the House. They lose by. Best case scenario for the GOP, they lose by two or three seats.
1: Oh, that's the best case. Okay.
0: Yeah. Worst case scenario, it's they come away with 198 seats or 199 seats.
1: Yeah.
0: Which would be horrible.
1: The one
0: it was one I was I think it was yeah, I think it was 198 worst case scenario for them. Now, that's just one breakdown. And that's based on I don't know if it was based on an average of all the polls. I'm not sure the methodology behind that.
1: Okay, you're talking about the RCP House map average, which was ended up Democrats 236, Republicans 199, Democrats plus 21.
0: Right. That's worst case scenario. Best case scenario for the GOP is that they only lose by a few seats. And that was the analysis I saw on the story that I read.
1: Yeah. So right now they have it. Here's how they have it right now. 226 Democrats, 189 Republicans, 20 toss-ups.
0: Yeah. Yeah, the other day it was 22 toss-ups. Right. I don't know, again, if it was different source. But the...
1: So if you win every one... And again, I don't know. This is such a... I think one of the great unknowns, and nobody's been able to explain it, and that is how we saw the radical Democrats, which they all are now,
0: mm-hmm.
1: how they were way over optimistic polls as to what they would do.
0: Yeah, right.
1: Even when they won in a primary.
0: Right.
1: I mean, you're talking 15, 16, 17, 18 points on a number of races out there where the radical Democrat, you know, by the way, do I need to say radical anymore? I'll have to do say Democrat. They're all radicals now where they stand on these issues that are just pure insanity. So I think I'll keep throwing radical in because I think where, and we'll show in a second here, looking at some of the California polling out there that shows they're willing to elect radicals, but they believe their state's has problems.
0: Right.
1: You know, has major problems. And so you look how they were way over polled. And if that's the case, you would hope that you could at least hold on to the Senate.
0: Yeah.
1: And maybe the House just by a couple of votes where nothing would really get done. Because I'm fine with nothing getting done the next 2 years.
0: Yep. I am. I'm absolutely.
1: I'm fine with gridlock.
0: Yep.
1: Give us gridlock and another 2 years to promote how insane the Democrats are.
0: Well, because I've said if it turns out the GOP wins both the House and the Senate, I can't tell you where they're going to go. I don't know.
1: Yeah.
0: I don't know what the next 2 years looks like. I would hope we would get back to the agenda from the past. And that's just hoping. I can't tell you if that actually would happen because, you know, it will come down to this. Once the midterms are, in fact, I think Ted Cruz and Ron DeSantis are two examples of a number of GOPers right now that are looking at 28 because they've known for a while the midterm's already done. It's already decided. And I think they probably also have concerns with the direction of the party if the party wins both the House and the Senate. And the question would be, will there be more people that are on Capitol Hill in the GOP that speak up against the president's policies? I can't tell you. I've suspected, and now he's said it, that whatever's going to happen with Iran is not going to happen until after the midterms. He's got his party between November 4th and when the new whoever wins is seated in January to get things done in Iran. That's a pretty short period of time in terms of what I believe you need to accomplish, but I can't tell you what their strategy is. And one general has said you could do it in 3 weeks. I can't tell you, but there will be some action against Iran at any point from November 4th.
1: Here's a question.
0: There's no doubt.
1: You lose one or both of the bodies of the legislature.
0: Mm-hmm.
1: And you do that. Within 3 weeks, the war is over, unconditional surrender, and then over the next year, in the midst of, because if he's going to lose one of the bodies, it would be the House, with all the impeachment hearings going on which mean nothing.
0: Yeah.
1: That's the whole point. Impeachment means nothing anymore.
0: Right.
1: In fact, it's a badge of honor Trump actually gets. You know, the countries talking and Abraham Accords between Saudi Arabia and Israel. Because Saudi Arabia now, whatever you want to say about the crown prince and all that stuff, the murder of the journalist, they're fighting the Houthis right now.
0: Yeah.
1: I mean, they're at war with one of the arms of Iran.
0: Mm-hmm.
1: So I'm just speculating.
0: And other nations in the region are. But Saudi is the key to really getting over that threshold Abraham Accords.
1: If you have Saudi Arabia with Abraham, if Iran's gone.
0: Yeah.
1: And they're in the process of whatever it would be. And hopefully it wouldn't be massive revolution. Hopefully it would be, okay, it's being set, international bodies in there, free elections, whatever. That would be a mind-boggling success for Trump, which is why we wanted him to do the 3 weeks in February.
0: Yeah.
1: We're not against what Trump did. We're against how he's operated this war.
0: Right.
1: We're not against what the goal was when he gave the 8-minute speech that night when I woke up in the middle of the night in my hotel room going, whoa.
0: No, I would actually love to be, to be in the studio on this microphone saying job well done. Finally, at some point, we'll see. But
1: how would that affect if that went on over the next? How would that affect how you view the Republican Party and Trump?
0: Yeah.
1: I don't know. It's a question.
0: Yeah.
1: We are Red Eye Radio.
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1: Carly and I'm Gary McNamara. So, again, either way, and you and I have been having some great spirited conversations off the air about, well, if you lose one branch of the House, or one branch of the legislature, or you lose both, where does the Republican Party go? We already know. We said it probably about a month and a half ago when we saw DeSantis started talking about the issues, the fiscal issues. He didn't say he disagreed with Trump, but where he stands on the issues disagrees with Trump. And then Cruz did the same thing, and we went, they're both running. And the point is, will there be a mini revolution in the Republican Party if they lose one or both?
0: Yeah. Good question. That's what I'm wondering.

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7: ABC News, I'm Sherry Preston. Ukraine launching a drone and missile attack on a Russian oil refinery. The strikes coming hours after Ukrainian President Zelensky said the so-called energy ceasefire was over. Zelensky also saying some of their most important communications equipment, Elon Musk's Starlink satellite system, isn't working the way it used to.
8: Elon Musk says he did not restrict Ukraine's access to his Starlink network, which limited Ukraine's ability to fend off Russian attacks. Musk says the systems are controlled by the U.S. government. President Zelensky yesterday said he feels betrayed by the U.S. after President Trump agreed to buy Russian diesel.
7: ABC's Sophie Flay, the Justice Department threatening California with legal action over a claim of non-citizens on state voter rolls. More than a dozen grand jury subpoenas issued, including to some of her relatives in the DOJ investigation into Congresswoman Ilhan Omar, 28 children killed in a school collapsed in Pakistan. This is ABC News. Another elite university facing allegations of sexual assault at a fraternity. ABC's Aaron Katursky says this one at the University of Chicago, where a woman says she blacked out in a bathroom.
9: AEPI, the fraternity, says that those who were said to be standing around laughing or encouraging the activity were not officially part of the fraternity. But when one of the alleged victim's friends tried to open the door to the bathroom, she said one of the males grabbed her by the hair to prevent her from entering. Eventually, she was able able to get into the bathroom, and she told police that's when she saw a man standing over the alleged victim with his pants down.
7: Finally found a dog missing in Yellowstone National Park for more than a month.
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7: Todd Walton is director of Yellowstone Lodges. Luna, a Jack Russell Chihuahua mix, escaped from a room when a cleaning person went in. 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Sherry Preston, ABC News.
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1: Here's your News Talk 1310 KNOX forecast. A wind advisory begins at 6 p.m. tonight and remains in effect until 6 a.m. tomorrow morning. Slight chance for showers today. Otherwise, mainly cloudy skies expected. Highs level off around 54. West winds 10 to 20 miles per hour. Overcast tonight. Showers likely. Lows dip down to about 36. I'm meteorologist Jennifer Wojcicki on News Talk 1310 KNOX. Right now, it's 45 degrees.
2: Gordon Deal. Attacks to resume. Good morning, I'm Gordon Deal, along with Nicole Murray. On this Thursday, October 15th, glad you're with us. Here's what's up this hour.
3: The president of Ukraine told the Financial Times today that he'll resume strikes on oil refineries in Russia.
2: The Trump administration's probe into Minnesota Congresswoman Ilhan Omar is reportedly aimed at her citizenship.
3: The NASDAQ and S&P 500 had their worst days since July as investors analyzed inflation news.
2: And California rideshare drivers moving toward a gig workers union.
4: This came a few months after Massachusetts certified the nation's first ever union for rideshare workers. And it looks like Illinois could be next after the state legislature passed legislation allowing these workers to collectively bargain.
2: Paul Kiernan at the Wall Street Journal and tens of thousands of Uber and Lyft drivers joining forces. Ukrainian President Volodymyr Zelensky says Ukraine will resume strikes on Russian refineries. Speaking to the Financial Times today, Zelensky was critical of the Trump administration's willingness to strike business deals with Moscow. Trump on Friday announced a diesel supply deal with Russia. Ukraine halted strikes on Russian oil refineries and its other energy infrastructure for 2 days following Trump's announcement of an energy ceasefire. Zelensky is meeting with UK officials this week, British Prime Minister Andy Burnham.
5: What we have seen from Russia is further attacks on critical national infrastructure in Ukraine. It's clear to the world, again, who the aggressor is in this conflict.
2: Despite Ukraine's pause, Zelensky told the Financial Times his forces had been left without U.S. early warning alerts for incoming ballistic missiles, while the Starlink satellite communication service from Elon Musk had been slowed down across the country, hampering frontline operations and medium-range strikes against Russian military sites. Two container ships near the Strait of Hormuz have sunk after being struck by missiles in separate incidents. Attacks around the waterway have spiked over the past week and a half. The GFS Pride from Singapore sank yesterday while sailing through the strait. She had been struck the day before. There were no injuries. In a separate incident, a ship called the Cape Dow, flagged in Antigua and Barbuda, sank yesterday after being struck by a projectile 3 weeks ago. One crew member was killed there. The GFS Pride and Cape Dow were the second and third vessels to have sunk since the U.S.-Iran war began on February 28th. President Trump at a rally in Arizona yesterday.
6: The prices are all coming down, but when this war ends, it's going to end very soon, by the way, very soon. But when the war ends, the prices are going to tump. They should be much lower now because we're getting tremendous amounts of oil out.
2: The UK Maritime Trade Operations reported at least five incidents, including drone strikes in the previous 48 hours, targeting tankers and other commercial ships around the Hormuz area. Brent crude futures this morning at about $104 a barrel, down about 2%. Multiple relatives of Minnesota Democratic Congresswoman Ilhan Omar have received grand jury subpoenas as part of the ongoing criminal investigation into her family's history for evidence of possible fraud and false statements in their immigration paperwork. We get more from this morning's Mike Gavin.
7: The subpoenas were issued just days before Omar's home in Washington was searched early Monday by investigators from a unit at the Immigration and Customs Enforcement Agency. Meanwhile, the Wall Street Journal says the Trump administration's investigation is aimed at building a case to strip Omar of her U.S. citizenship and ultimately deport her. The effort is focused at least in part on how Omar obtained her citizenship after she arrived from Somalia decades ago. Investigators are focused both on the congresswoman and the actions of her deceased father. Gordon.
2: Thank you, Mike. Omar has long been a top target for GOP-led investigations. A welfare fraud scandal in Minnesota, heavily tied to defendants of Somali descent, has added fuel to the fire. The president, by the way, has long called for Omar's deportation. Make sure to check out a podcast of today's program.

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0: Thanks for spending time with us. Welcome into Thursday. The race for control of the Senate is heating up, with forecasters increasingly moving races in the Democrats' direction 2.5 weeks from the election. The latest from Caroline Vakil, campaign reporter at The Hill. Caroline, what do forecasters see?
11: So forecasters see like an increasingly good environment for Democrats right now. They point to the fact that President Trump's approval ratings continue to drop, and you've got an economic environment that's really good for Democrats right now currently. Inflation and the cost of living remains a key issue for voters, and that's been compounded by the war in Iran, which is, you know, impacting oil supply right now, and you're seeing high gas prices here because of it. Also, Canada's, the war with Canada and over tariffs right now. now. That's another thing that's sort of complicating the Trump administration and efforts to sort of ease the economic pressures and cost of living. You are seeing them taking steps like announcing a deal with Russia to import diesel. You're seeing them trying to pledge paychecks for Americans. But these are all the sort of, you know, kind of things that they're trying to do to ameliorate the situation. And with less, about 3 weeks to go, there's little time for Republicans to kind of change this economic atmosphere we're in.
9: Boy. All right. So we are seeing some Republicans, correct, break with the president here in an effort to save their seat.
11: Yes, absolutely. You are seeing candidates, specifically Mike Rogers in Michigan. He's called for the war in Iran to end. You've seen Ashley Hinson in the Iowa Senate, Republican candidate. They're also calling for the war to end. Rogers has also talked about how he wants to see the tariff war with Canada stop. And, you know, went so much so that during a debate with Abdul El-Sayed last week, he said that he had reached out to Commerce Secretary Howard Lutnick to ask that a deal be made around, you know, the trade war right now with Canada. And so you can tell that Republicans are increasingly trying to, you know, go on offense or defense, however you want to describe it, in a way to kind of block some of these economic indicators that are really hampering voters right now. But, you know, again, time is running out before November.
9: We're speaking with Caroline Vakil, campaign reporter at The Hill. Her story is called "The Senate Race is Most Likely to Flip Less Than a Month from Election Day." All right, so help us out with some of these states. What are we seeing in terms of where a Senate seat might flip?
11: Sure. So North Carolina remains Democrats' best pickup opportunity this cycle. The former governor, Roy Cooper, is a strong candidate. And you can tell that, you know, one indicator we always talk about, money moves and follow the money. And that's exactly what we are looking at here, where you're seeing Republican groups taking out money from North Carolina and moving it elsewhere. Obviously, that doesn't mean they're not invested in North Carolina's Senate race, but they are moving resources, and Democrats to a lesser extent as well. It's an indicator that they don't see the priority now as North Carolina, but trying to see if they can flip Michigan, flipping New Hampshire, also trying to be on defense in Iowa and Kansas. So that's one indicator. You know, in Alaska, this was sort of a state that seemed kind of like a tier two or three. You know, it seemed like in the beginning that seemed like there was going to be no hope for Democrats to be able to flip a kind of Republican stronghold like that. Mary Petola has won statewide before as a former congresswoman. And so they got Democrats got a recruit coup there. And another sleeper issue, diesel. Alaska uses a lot of diesel, not just for transportation, but for heating. And when diesel prices go up, that state is particularly impacted by it. So these are just some of the sort of circumstances that are giving Democrats a leg up. But again, a lot can change between now and November.
9: Yeah. Drill down on Kansas a little more. What's happening in that state?
11: So with Kansas, it's really interesting. Senator Roger Marshall is running again for another term, and he's running against Adam Hamilton, a Democrat, who has been endorsed by two Republican governors in the state, which is pretty notable, and kind of giving the senator a run for his money. There has been some questions and some scrutiny around Roger Marshall, including him suing patients over unpaid debt. You know, more recently, he said that he paid a bill for cookies that I guess his campaign purchased a while ago. But the supplier, you know, had a post recently saying that the campaign hadn't paid it even after multiple attempts. So that became its own headline. Adam Hamilton has had to speak a little bit about a sex abuse scandal that happened at his church and, you know, how he would have handled it differently, you know, after the initial reports. And so he's had to talk a little bit about that. But, you know, you're seeing, again, this is about both candidates here and also about the fundamentals, fertilizer prices, gas prices. Those are going to hit a place that's agricultural like Kansas.
9: Yeah. And then finish up, if you would, just in New Hampshire, why that could go Republicans' way.
11: So if it goes Republicans' way, it means that Democrats have a lot to be worried about and would probably signal that this was actually a much better than expected year for Republicans, despite what all the signals seem to be telling us right now.
9: Thanks, Caroline. Caroline Vakil, campaign reporter at The Hill. 20 minutes after the hour on This Morning, America's First News. Here's Nicole Murray.
12: And now, the three big things you need to know. Number one.
13: Ukrainian President Volodymyr Zelensky told the Financial Times claims that Ukraine will resume its attacks on Russian refineries. Zelensky added that the relationships with the UK and US are very important.
14: We had also some difficulties, what I want to discuss with Andy about Starlink and about intelligence. I mean, there are a lot of different surprises on which you can't count when you have real partnership, and we count on partnership with the United States.
13: Zelensky claims Russia had continued launching attacks against energy infrastructure in his country, despite President Trump announcing an energy ceasefire over the weekend.
15: Number two.
13: Two container ships near the Strait of Hormuz have sunk after being struck by missiles amid the sharpest rise in Iranian attacks on shipping since the start of the war in February. President Trump.
16: We have taken total control of the Hormuz Strait, and we're taking more gasoline, we're taking more oil right now out of the Hormuz Strait than we did before this started.
13: Oil prices are lower this morning.
15: Number three.
13: Six Flags Over Georgia said it will reopen as planned tomorrow, days after a man fatally fell from its Goliath roller coaster. ABC roller coaster expert Brian Avery.
17: If you don't get a specific answer or things seem vague, ask an attendant. And if you ask an attendant doesn't give you a specific response, you might want to question what's going on with respect to training.
13: Park officials say the Goliath roller coaster will remain temporarily closed. There is no anticipated reopening date. Eight states have filed lawsuits against OpenAI, alleging that ChatGPT is an unsafe product that's harmed children and deceived parents. Gas Buddy reports that the national average gas price has topped $4 a gallon for a total of 158 days in 2026. This sets a record for the largest number of days ever recorded above that marker in a calendar year. Do you remember the Tinder swindler? 36-year-old Simon Levev made a fortune extorting money from women he met online. The New York Post reports that now he is launching his own dating app called Safe Love. Levev claims the app will have a more rigid identification requirement to avoid the scams and cases of false identity that he got away with.
9: Oh, he seems to be a guy with a lot of credibility.
13: Right? Once a scammer, always a scammer,
9: jeez.
13: I guess.
9: 22 minutes now after the hour.
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0: Thanks for being with us. 5 years ago, cheap loans and a surge in vacation bookings spurred a buying bonanza, turning markets like Gatlinburg, Tennessee and Big Bear Lake, California into eye-popping examples of the housing scramble. It didn't last long. James Rodriguez, real estate reporter at Business Insider, says the short-term rental business has plateaued. James, take us through it.
1: Yeah, so this story is really about people that bought vacation homes during the peak of the frenzy back in, say, 2021, 2022, when there was all this demand for getaways. And it was, you know, ranged from people who just wanted, you know, a part-time getaway to investors who were looking to have a place where they could really make some serious money off of vacation renters. And what we've seen now is that market for short-term rentals, Airbnbs included, has really plateaued. It's not that it's in bust territory or anything, but what that's forcing investors to do is be a lot more selective. And for the people who are realizing, hey, this is maybe not a place that I want to hold on to long-term, they're trying to sell off their properties, and they're finding that it's a lot more difficult to sell than they anticipated.
0: Yeah. All right. So you profiled at the beginning of your story this guy in Gatlinburg, Tennessee, John Kenny. What's he going through?
1: So he's a real estate agent. He's actually the second real estate agent to take a stab at selling this home. It's a beautiful cabin, honestly. It's this rustic two-bedroom place in the Smoky Mountains in Tennessee. And it's been on the market for more or less 2 years. Steady drip of price cuts. The owners originally listed it at $850,000. It's now down to just under $600,000. And I think the important thing to note is, you know, these people bought it in 2020 for less than $400,000. If they sell it for what they're asking for even today, they're looking at a pretty nice gain there. But they're still tethered to these 2021, 2022 valuations, and that's making it tough. And we're seeing this in other vacation hotspots like Big Bear Lake, California, where home prices really skyrocketed, and now they're coming back down to earth.
0: Got it. All right, so home values are still up pretty sharply, it seems. It's just, not what you wanted as you've gone to sell?
1: Yeah, exactly. So, for example, we saw home values in Gatlinburg, Tennessee. They more than doubled in a 2-year span. Big Bear Lake, they were up by 77% in that, 2020 to 2022 timeframe. Destin, Florida was up by nearly 50%. And we've seen those markets with more inventory available, with people maybe looking at interest rates or looking at the costs involved of maintaining a vacation home and saying, look, I'm going to maybe be more selective or hold off a little bit. We've seen prices come down from those peaks, but they're still by and large above the, pre-pandemic 2019 levels. So anyone who bought around that time, they're still in pretty good, in a pretty good position. I think, the people that are in a more troubling position are those who bought at the peak and are now looking to sell.
0: Yeah. We're speaking with James Rodriguez, real estate correspondent at Business Insider. The piece is called The Airbnb Backfire. What will it take, I guess, to free up the market?
1: Well, I think it's really just sort of working through all the inventory that's available right now. One of the things that I found was really interesting is the agents that I spoke with said that people tend to hold on to vacation homes, whether they're sophisticated investors or they're just regular second homeowners. They tend to hold on to their properties for 4 to 6 years. So what we're seeing is now a lot of those people who bought at or near the peaks, they're relisting their places, and there's just a lot of inventory out there.
0: Thanks, James. James Rodriguez, senior real estate reporter at Business Insider. 30 minutes after the hour on This Morning, America's First News.
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12: Here's your News Talk 1310 KNOX forecast. A wind advisory begins at 6 p.m. tonight and remains in effect until 6 a.m. tomorrow morning. Slight chance for showers today. Otherwise, mainly cloudy skies expected. Highs level off around 54. West winds 10 to 20 miles per hour. Overcast tonight. Showers likely. Lows dip down to about 36. I'm meteorologist Jennifer Wojcicki on News Talk 1310 KNOX. Right now, it's 45 degrees.
0: Thanks for spending time with us. Welcome into Thursday, October 15th. Gordon Deal with Nicole Murray. Some of our top stories and headlines. The president of Ukraine says he'll resume attacks on Russian refineries, giving up on Trump's so-called energy ceasefire. Inflation rose to a 3.7% annual pace, higher than expected. Apple now has a $5 trillion valuation. Game 3 of the ALCS between the Rays and Guardians moved up to 1 o'clock due to weather concerns. Brewers a game away from the World Series. Seahawks and Broncos from Denver in Thursday Night Football. And the firefighters in Georgia, who are also skilled in puppy delivery. That story in about 20 minutes. 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The economics of gig work are under pressure in California thanks to high gas prices. That's a major reason more than 50,000 California rideshare drivers signed cards to join the newly formed California Gig Workers Union. Here's Paul Kiernan, economics reporter at the Wall Street Journal. Paul, set the scene.
13: Well, in California, the state labor regulator certified in September the nation's second union for rideshare workers, for Uber and Lyft drivers. This came a few months after Massachusetts certified the nation's first ever union for rideshare workers. And it looks like Illinois could be next after the state legislature passed legislation allowing these workers to collectively bargain. The issue, the reason all this is kind of novel is because rideshare workers, like all gig workers, are technically classified as independent contractors rather than employees. And so they don't have a lot of the traditional labor protections that most of us are familiar with.
0: Boy, how much of this is just driven by the high price of gas and the narrowing profit margins, I guess, for some of these drivers?
13: Well, this has been in the works for a while. It's been in the works for several years. If you recall, Uber and Lyft stepped onto the scene in the early 2010s, and you know, they had a pretty aggressive business model that organized labor did not like, because the companies basically bypassed labor law to get drivers to be independent contractors, and that obviously gave the drivers a lot of flexibility. But you know, they don't have access to a minimum wage or workers' compensation. So organized labor in California has spent, you know, the better part of a decade trying to get drivers some labor protections. They lost a bid to classify drivers as employees rather than independent contractors. And so the next best thing was to get them collective bargaining rights. The effort gathered a lot of steam last year when there was a compromise legislation signed into law by Gavin Newsom that allowed these contractors to collectively bargain. But certainly the high gas prices and the, you know, what seemed like the increasingly difficult economics for driving for Uber and Lyft, those things have certainly probably added steam. Those things have certainly added steam to the push. And so the union right now has, they say, more than half of active drivers in the state signed up or at least expressing support. And, you know, pretty much every driver I spoke with expressed frustration. You know, they don't all believe that a union is going to help, but, you know, they want something to be done because the economics, like I said, are just getting more and more challenging, chiefly because of the high gas prices.
0: Yeah, we're speaking with Paul Kiernan, economics reporter at the Wall Street Journal. The story is called America's Gig Workers Turn to an Old School Union. Specifically in certain cities, too, different things are happening, right? You referenced Portland, for example.
13: Yeah, all across the country, in mostly Democratic jurisdictions, there's efforts to try to, you know, raise the minimum standard, the minimum level of kind of protections these drivers have. And so Portland, I think, considered legislation earlier this year to set a maximum take rate that the companies could collect. So basically, think about, like, if you pay $50 for an Uber ride, you know, what percentage of that goes to the driver and what percentage of it goes to the rideshare company, to the platform. Portland considered a measure to cap the amount that could go to the rideshare platform. What other cities have done, New York is one of them, have set a minimum per mile pay that the drivers are entitled to.
0: Okay.
13: And then, you know, California and Massachusetts also have a minimum wage per hour of active driving time. So that's an easy one. You know, it kind of looks good on paper, but it doesn't necessarily even mean that the drivers are going to get the minimum hourly wage that other workers would be entitled to because of that active driving time qualification. Basically, it only counts the time between when a driver accepts a trip request and when they drop off a passenger. So anytime they spend driving around the city looking for rides or returning from a drop-off in an outlying area or just sitting in a parking lot, you know, scrolling through ride offers that are non-economic, that wouldn't make him any money, that doesn't count.
0: Thanks, Paul. Paul Kiernan, economics reporter at the Wall Street Journal. Hey, make sure to check out a podcast of today's program, which has stories you won't hear this hour. On the podcast today, the new travel trend called trip snacking and what your email address says about how old you are. You can find the podcast on Apple, Google, Spotify, or wherever you get your podcasts. 19 minutes now in front of the hour. Coming up next, the college in North Carolina that made painting lines on a football field a DIY project.
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0: Thanks for being with us. Welcome into Friday Eve. It is time now for the Mic Drop with this morning's Mike Gavin.
1: Good morning. Well, another week of college and pro football upon us, and let's hope that the crews charged with getting the fields ready are putting in more effort than this one. Winston-Salem State University says it will make sure that its football field markings are more exact going forward. This after a viral video showed a grounds crew member estimating the white yardage markers on the sideline with a can of white spray paint and then spraying them very crookedly, as onlookers in the press box couldn't believe what they were seeing. Winston-Salem State plays its home games at Bowman Gray Stadium, a facility that has a quarter-mile racetrack around it that's regularly used for auto racing events. The school hosted Bowie State on Saturday, and the Rams lost that game 21-0 to fall to 0-6 overall. The school's athletic director issued a statement acknowledging that the markings fell short of school standards.
0: Oh, you're kidding. I wasn't aware they had standards after I watched this video of a guy spray-painting lines on the football field.
1: He's doing like the heel-to-toe to try to measure out against what he thought a yard was.
0: Yes.
1: And then not only did that, but then he sprayed it ridiculously crooked.
0: Yeah, like almost he
1: didn't even attempt to spray straight.
0: Right.
1: I
0: think he attempted. He just was just lousy at it. Almost like the lines, which are supposed to look like, you know, an eye or a hash mark, they look like a C the way he was drawing them. Right. I don't know where he's getting that curve from.
1: Yeah. I mean, I've never been on a grounds crew, but I'm sure that's not how you do that.
0: Yeah.
1: Right. There's definitely a way to do that to make that a little more uniform.
0: Stencils.
1: Yeah. Right? Yes.
0: Essentially, like oversized stencils.
1: Yeah.
0: I would think.
1: Yeah. Maybe didn't feel like busting those out. Jeez. I don't know what the deal is there. Mm. And it's easier than ever to meet people these days, but seemingly harder than ever to find dates. That's why it seems that two New York City men have taken to old-fashioned advertising to find dates for an upcoming event. Now, it should be noted that I'm not 100% sure this is real, but a video posted by at least one New York-themed social media site shows a massive billboard in what looks to be Times Square, as well as an ad atop a taxi cab. The ad features pictures of two men, and it reads, "We need dates for an event on November 4th. Interested parties are invited to text or call, if interested, and a phone number is given." Commenters had mixed feelings. Some wondered, as I did, if this was just AI. A few others claimed to know these guys in real life and actually vouched for them. Others assumed that, if nothing else, these guys must have a lot of money if they can afford a massive billboard in New York City to try to snag dates.
0: Can you imagine trying, though, if this is legit?
1: Yeah.
0: Imagine trying to wade through all the stuff they're going to get.
1: Yeah,
0: there are probably some legitimately interested people who think, hey, this would be great. You know, me and a friend will go with you on this for the night. And then you have all the jokesters, the vast majority of which I presume are jokesters.
1: I mean, what would you estimate? Like one out of every 1,000 messages you get might be legit?
0: Yeah.
1: Or something like that. I mean, because there might be some people just spending all day long doing nothing but texting these guys. And now if they have their number, they're just going to text it forever.
0: Sure.
1: Right.
0: Oh, what a mess.
1: Hopefully this is a burner phone of some kind that these guys got.
0: Good call. Thanks, Mike. 13 minutes now in front of the hour.
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1: Glad you're with us. Welcome into Thursday. The 76 million Americans who receive Social Security will be eligible to get up to an extra $1,000 a year starting in 2027 amid rising inflation. The Social Security Administration announced yesterday that the cost of living adjustment, or COLA, will increase payments to benefit recipients by 3.6% starting next year. The agency said on average, those who receive Social Security retirement benefits will see their payments increase by $75 a month. Shannon Benton, executive director of the advocacy group Senior Citizens League, told CBS News that while a 3.6% COLA is certainly welcome, it wouldn't necessarily restore the purchasing power seniors have already lost. Meanwhile, an annual survey released by the Employee Benefit Research Institute found that 61% of workers were confident they will have enough money to be comfortable in retirement, down from 72% 5 years ago. 8 minutes in front of the hour on this morning. Once again, here's Nicole Murray.
0: And now, the three big things you need to know. Number one.
2: Ukrainian President Volodymyr Zelensky told the Financial Times that his country will resume its attacks on Russian refineries and energy infrastructure. British Prime Minister Andy Burnham.
3: What we have seen from Russia is further attacks on critical national infrastructure in Ukraine. It's clear to the world, again, who the aggressor is in this conflict.
2: Zelensky claims Russia continued to launch strikes in Ukraine despite President Trump announcing an energy ceasefire over the weekend.
0: Number two.
2: Multiple relatives of Minnesota Congresswoman Ilhan Omar have received grand jury subpoenas as part of an ongoing criminal investigation into her immigration paperwork. The subpoenas were issued on Friday, 3 days before Omar's Washington, D.C. home was raided by ICE investigators. Officials say the Trump administration's investigations into Omar is aimed at building a case to strip her of her U.S. citizenship.
0: Number three.
2: The Justice Department has announced a nationwide tax fraud crackdown involving 76 defendants and nearly $500 million in losses. Assistant Attorney General Colin McDonald.
4: The surge of nationwide resources resulted in prosecutorial actions against 76 defendants in 45 days, whose alleged and proven crimes totaled an intended loss of over $490 million.
2: It's not clear if any of that money can be recovered. Chicago police announced that they have stopped a potential mass shooting, arresting a 19-year-old man who they said may have planned to target a Hindu place of worship. Alexandros Paparakis is facing felony charges, including making a terrorist threat and unlawfully possessing weapons. A former youth gymnastics coach has been sentenced to 90 years in prison for secretly recording his young female students undressing and using the bathroom at a Mississippi gym. Officials say 39-year-old Sean Gardner pleaded guilty earlier this year to production of sexual abuse material. And a real-life happy ending. A small dog that had gone missing inside Yellowstone National Park for a month has been found. Officials say Luna is happy and healthy.
1: A month. In Yellowstone?
2: Oh my gosh, this story makes me want to cry happy tears.
1: With all those predators there, good job, Luna.
2: Right? How did she do it?
1: Wow. 6 minutes now in front of the hour.
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Thanks for being with us. Georgia firefighters don't just save lives. They help bring new ones into the world, too. Cobb County Fire and Emergency Services announced on a social media post that they helped an emergency and urgent care veterinary hospital deliver 15 puppies after the hospital got overwhelmed. Dr. Lauren Savoy with Veterinary Emergency Group ER for Pets said she started making calls, including one to the fire station, and asked the firefighters if they would be able to take some time off to be able to come join us and get some puppies out. The CCFES noted that the week before, firefighters received pet CPR training from veterinarians at the clinic, so they were prepared and knew generally what to do. The firefighters saw the results of their hard work when they reunited with the puppies weeks later. One crew member, an engineer named Newman, even adopted one of the puppies for his daughter. That'll do it for this hour. For Nicole Murray and Mike Gavin, I'm Gordon Deal. 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
4: ABC News, I'm Sherry Preston. Days after President Trump announced an energy ceasefire between Ukraine and Russia, Ukraine this morning launching new attacks on a Russian oil refinery. Ukraine's president says Russia never honored the ceasefire. Several states going to court over AI.
5: OpenAI, the company behind ChatGPT, is being sued by 8 states who claim its chatbot is harmful to users, including children. The lawsuits reportedly mark the most significant coordinated state action against an artificial intelligence company. The filing claim OpenAI misled parents about ChatGPT's safety and argue it's designed to be overly agreeable and feign human compassion.
4: ABC Sophie Flay. The Justice Department threatening to go after California for what it says are non-citizens on the state's voter rolls and them getting ballots. The Vatican says Pope Leo slept well last night and is up again today after surgery this week to remove a cancerous nodule from his lung. He is expected to stay in the hospital for several days. This is ABC News. There's an investigation underway in Houston after ICE agents struck a man as he and the driver of a pickup tried to run away. An undocumented immigrant who had lived in the U.S. for 30 years suffered a broken leg. Harris County District Attorney Sean Teer.
6: From experience, having done this for 20 years and being the division chief of our vehicular crimes division for a number of years, I can tell you that what I've seen so far indicates to me that this agent intentionally struck this person and ran him over.
4: In New York City, continued outrage over the ICE-involved shooting of an undocumented man who refused to leave his car when confronted by ICE agents. New York Mayor Zoran Mamdani.
7: ICE agents were dressed up as construction workers, wearing vests and carrying long guns. And New Yorkers were terrified, and they continue to be terrified.
4: What's believed to be the oldest shipwreck ever discovered has been located off the coast of Turkey. It dates back 4,700 years to the Bronze Age. Sherry Preston, ABC News.
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9: A 24-year-old Grand Forks man suffered serious injuries in Polk County when he was rear-ended by a beat truck driver. The Polk County Sheriff's Office says Alex Sabikow was driving westbound on County Road 21. He was pinned when his delivery truck went under the bed of the beat truck. Sabikow suffered non-life-threatening injuries, and first responders were able to get him out safely. He was transported to Ultra Hospital in Grand Forks for treatment. The driver of the beat truck was not hurt. Both drivers were reportedly wearing seatbelts. The Grand Forks Fire Department responded to a report of a single-family structure fire Wednesday morning a little after 9 a.m. Crews arrived at 2210 4th Avenue North and found heavy smoke coming from the basement of the residence. The fire was put out quickly, but there was significant fire and smoke damage. 7 occupants are now displaced and are being helped by the Red Cross. No one, either residents or fire personnel, were hurt, and the fire is considered to be an accident. An investigation found the fire came from an electrical outlet. The Grand Forks Fire Department is reminding residents to test their smoke detectors monthly. A man who was found dead by the Grand Forks Fire Department at an apartment building at 620 Conklin Avenue has been identified. 70-year-old Richard Helmowski died in a fire that was coming from an apartment unit last Saturday. No one else was hurt in the incident, and foul play is not being suspected in Helmowski's death. 5 other residents in the building were displaced, and the cause of the fire is being investigated. For KNOX News, I'm Alex Carminati.
0: Thank you, Alex. Another update from the KNOX Newsroom heads your way. We will catch up with Alex again at 6:12 with News on the Twos. Good morning, News Radio 13. 5-day forecast. Yeah, nicer weather.
10: a chilly morning, but not really not that bad. We're 46 right now. We will warm up to right around 52 today, partly sunny. It'll be windy as well, 28 out of the northwest. Tonight, a few showers will drop down to 34. And then for Friday, becoming sunny, not as windy, and a high of 50. Saturday, that's when the party starts, right? 64, lots of sun, warmer. And then Sunday, sunshine, 66. Monday, pretty darn nice day again, 64 and dry. Another big warm-up. But right now, 46, the cold spot in the state as I look at that ag forecast. Willow City, which is almost exactly north central. Almost smack dab in the middle of the state. A little bit on the east side. Maybe it was a little bit further west. It would be right in the middle. But right up there, 32 they're popping in at this hour. 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How about baseball? My goodness. You've got the Mill, and I'm cheering for them. I want Milwaukee to go to the World Series. They've never won it, but they're up 3-0 on the mighty, mighty Dodgers with game four tonight. And a convincing win last night, 6-2. We'll have sports coming up for you. So, yeah, I mean, good for them. I'm sure the state of Wisconsin is over the moon happy about that. 6:05 News Radio, 1310 KNOX.
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4: Good morning. This is your 1310 KNOX Thursday harvest weather forecast for the Crookston District of American Crystal Sugar. High temperatures will be in the upper 40s to low 50s through Friday, and then a significant warming trend will lift highs well into the 60s through the weekend into much of next week. Morning low temperatures in the mid-30s to low 40s through the rest of the weekend, with temperatures warming into the 40s and 50s for lows much of next week. Maximum relative humidities of 85 to 95% are expected most mornings, with minimum relative humidities of 40 to 55% most afternoons. Over the course of the next 7 days, showers are expected today, and then no significant rain is expected until next week. Perhaps a tenth of an inch of rain could occur. This harvest weather forecast has been brought to you by Grove Mechanical, Trans Systems, Rydell, and Pulses America. For 1310 KNOX, I'm Mark Ewens.
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7: 609, good morning. 45 our temperature right now. We have some sports coming up for you.
9: Jenny, Jenny, who can I turn to?
7: Other than my home phone number, this was the first number I memorized. One hit wonder, Tommy Two Tone. All right, sports coming up. We've got NFL games here on KNOX. Seattle at Denver. We'll have that this evening, 6:30. Friday, Central Football taking on Central Cass. The Battle of the Centrals, 5:30. That'll be on KNOX. Also Saturday, you got Penn State at Michigan. That'll be on KNOX. So that's a like a Westwood One production or whatever that would be. Maybe Learfield. I'm not even sure. And then Sunday, get this. You got a triple header, NFL triple header. Chicago, Atlanta. You got Buffalo taking on Vegas. You also have. I just saw that. So Ryan is the one who makes the schedule, right? And here's the setup. So Green Bay is Alex's favorite football team. And Dallas is Ryan's favorite football team. So in the schedule, Ryan wrote up, and it's written. Reminds me of a scene from Anchorman. Anyway, Ryan writes, Alex cries when Green Bay loses to Dallas. And I almost just read through that with no context. So, yeah, there we go. We got all sorts of football activity right here on KNOX News Radio 1310. Good to have you along. It is 6:10. Not super cool this morning. I mean, we've had cooler mornings, that's for sure. Right now, pretty nice, 46, overcast. Boy, we could get some sunshine. That'd be great. Today, partly sunny. That's according to Mark, which, by the way, we'll talk with Mark here in a little bit. We do have a wind advisory, 6 p.m. through 6 a.m. Friday. So hang on to your hat there. It could get a little bit brisk out there. 6:11. And we're coming up on it this weekend, this Sunday. This closes out. Your chance to do this closes out October 18th. It is our Hockey Hall of Fame prize pack giveaway, which is quite nice. It's brought to you by Thief River Glass.

0: Bergen Travel. It is air, flight. You know, it's flight down there. It's accommodations. It's some spending money. It's tickets to the game. It's some swag for the game. All you have to do, if you haven't done this, just please do this. Text hockey to 775-5559. Now, you're not done there. You'll get a link kickback. And then what you do moving forward is you just, you click on that and you fill the stuff out. And then you're in the running to win that. And it's totally random how it gets chosen. So you never know. 612 Newsroom. Let's get in there right now. It's News on the Twos. Here's Alex.
1: With your News on the Twos, I'm Alex Carminati. The Grand Forks Fire Department responded to a report of a single-family structure fire on Wednesday morning a little after 9 a.m. Crews arrived at 2210 4th Avenue North and found heavy smoke coming from the basement of the residence. The fire was put out quickly, but there was significant fire and smoke damage. Seven occupants are now displaced and are being helped by the Red Cross. No one, either residents or fire personnel, were hurt, and the fire was considered to be an accident. An investigation found the fire came from an electrical outlet. A man who was found dead by the Grand Forks Fire Department at an apartment building at 620 Conklin Avenue has been identified. 70-year-old Richard Helmowski died in a fire that was coming from an apartment unit last Saturday. No one else was hurt in the incident, and foul play is not being suspected in Helmowski's death. Five other residents in the building were displaced, and the cause of the fire is being investigated. And K-12 students in Minnesota do not have school today and tomorrow because of MEA week. For KNOX News, I'm Alex Carminati.
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0: News Radio 1310 KNOX. Yeah, sports. Vikings, they're 5-0 into a bye week. Holds up next for them. And hopefully the Minnesota Vikings get healthier. Got some injuries to kind of sort out, as I think most teams all do. NFL tonight, Thursday night football, Seattle at Denver, should be a good game. Get those picks in, too, by the way. Nice reminder there, KNOX Pro Football Pick'ems, weekly prizes. Both teams tonight, 3-2. Oregon High School, I saw this yesterday, and I thought it was actually a Minnesota school, but it turns out it's in Oregon. So Oregon High School football coach fired after a 63-0 win. Well, he did this with multiple onside kicks. Even when they were up in the first half, they were up big in the first half, like 56-0, and he's doing onside kicks. So the principal, and I think the AD of that, I think it's Marist Catholic School, they said, no, we're not doing that. So they canned the guy. They fired him. Minnesota Wild tonight, they take on St. Louis. ALCS game. What do we have here? I'll look into that later. I messed that up. NLCS, Dodgers, Dodger Stadium. And the Brewers 6-2 win last night. Milwaukee is up 3-0 in that series. Game four of that is tonight. The Phillies rehiring Don Mattingly as their manager. UND football up next. Tough game. You got SDSU. You got the Wabbits. That'll be at the Alera Center. NDSU, they will play Nevada. They need to bounce back from a loss as well. UND hockey, Bentley at Ralph Engelstad Arena. And that is a look at sports. News Radio 1310 KNOX, 107.9, 103.3 FM. A lot going on there. So, yeah, Vikings 5-0. And it's kind of coming together nicely at Milwaukee. I'd like to see them move on. Dodgers can't get swept. Oh, that's got to. But, you know, I wonder in a series, if they get swept, you know really at what's going on there. They're just not. They're not playing well. They're flat. They're not pitching well. And that's sometimes the way it is in professional sports. The team that wins it all is the team that's playing the best at the time. It's not to say that really the Brewers are, you know, four straight games better than them. But, boy, it's looking like it, though, isn't it? They want it more. I will say that. That's the other thing, too. Once you've won championships, it's kind of hard to keep that fire going. And Milwaukee, I think, wants it in the worst way. 617 KNOX.
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0: Radio, 1310 KNOX. Thomas Dolby. Don't worry, we'll have a bit of a theme this morning. I'm playing some one-hit wonders, so we'll get to them. 6:20 the time. Again, do get registered for that Hall of Fame giveaway. You can also do this other thing. 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You see contests on the far right with the Connect tab underneath there. You click on that, then you scroll through. We got our Halloween candy going on. If you want to get in on this, you want to do some voting, super easy to do that. All you have to do is text CANDY to 775-5559. And we'll be doing this through October 29th, 3 o'clock. We're going to narrow down the top 16 Halloween candies to the champion Halloween candy. We know who that's going to be. I mean, the number one seed going into this tournament already is Reese's, right? It's not going to be candy corn that wins it. Cute little candy corn everybody loves, and it sells a ton of it, but really nobody ever eats it. You ever seen anybody really eat candy corn? Huh? Maybe on accident? What do we have? I think it was Tombstone or some pizza company a couple of weeks ago. They came out with a pizza where they essentially sold packets of that candy corn with a pizza, and you could put it on the pizza. I was like, well, why would you do that? Why don't you just buy a bag of it and do it? And why would you do that anyway? Why would you ruin a pizza with it? It's just that you got sweet on a pepperoni pizza. It just doesn't line up, doesn't match. 6:21 is our time. So, yeah, you can vote on your favorite Halloween candy at 775-5559. Text CANDY to that number. It's brought to you by Hugo's Family's Marketplace. And people can win some stuff here, too. A chance to win a $100 Hugo's Family Marketplace gift card. That's nice. So, and not just one of them. I believe there's multiple. We'll just say that. I forget the number, but there's more than one of them. And it's completely, again, it's completely random. It doesn't matter who you vote for, what it is, doesn't matter. 6:22. Let's get in the newsroom right now. It's News on the Twos. Here's Alex Carminati.
1: With your News on the Twos, I'm Alex Carminati. A 24-year-old Grand Forks man suffered serious injuries in Polk County when he was rear-ended by a beat truck driver. The Polk County Sheriff's Office says Alex Sabikow was driving westbound on County Road 21. He was pinned when his delivery truck went under the bed of the beat truck. Sabikow suffered non-life-threatening injuries and first responders were able to get him out safely. He was transported to Ultra Hospital in Grand Forks for treatment. The driver of the beat truck was not hurt. Both drivers were reportedly wearing seatbelts. A Hankinson woman was arrested Sunday for allegedly running from law enforcement and then kicking and punching a deputy in the leg. Court documents say the Richland County Sheriff's Office responded to rural Hankinson on reports of a UTV rollover crash. Deputies say when they arrived, they determined Melissa Anderson was driving drunk. Court documents say Anderson fled from the deputies but was later caught. Anderson's facing a felony charge of assaulting an officer. She pleaded not guilty Tuesday to misdemeanor charges of preventing arrest, refusing a chemical test, and physical control. For KNOX News, I'm Alex Carminati.
0: Thank you, Alex. Another update from Alex in a little bit here in about 7 minutes right now. And you and I both ran into it as well. Reading the board for the sports.
2: Mm-hmm. Yep. And I just kept right on reading right through the end of this. I read it.
0: And it surprised me. I should have just read. I should have deadpanned it and just went right through it. So, yeah, I tell you what, I didn't hear Ryan yesterday. I was busy doing other stuff. But he had one heck of a hallway show. I will tell you that. One of the better hallway shows I've ever heard him have. So, you know, you just test the material out, you know, amongst the folks. And we were pretty busy yesterday with we had a sales initiative going on with Christmas music. So a lot of people were in-house yesterday. So
2: yeah, I saw it was packed.
0: Yeah, it was. Yeah, a lot of food, too. Did you get some of that?
2: By the time I got here, most of what was left was the pogey bait, but that's okay.
0: A lot of salad left. I'm just going to say that.
2: Well, you just can tell what people like.
0: Oh, pizza went before the salad. We'll just say that. That's where we're at. Let's jump in. Hang on to your hat is something you say in this forecast. Now, we have some wind headed our way tonight. I mean, you say tonight wind up to 50 miles an hour overnight, which is weird. Normally the wind drops off at night, doesn't it?
2: Right, but we've got this clipper-type system that's going to be coming through, and in the wake of that low as it passes, there'll be a big rise in pressure. And despite the sun setting, and a lot of times the temperature inversion kind of, the term is decoupling, where it prevents the upper-level winds from mixing down. In these kind of situations, the wind aloft is so strong, plus the colder air actually sinking, because colder air tends to sink, keeps the atmosphere mixed, so those stronger winds come in. You know, it's a case of we see a lot of these during the winter season where the highest winds occur in the overnight. You know, and you know because you'll be driving in the morning and it's still absolutely horrible before sunrise in some of these winters with the wind blowing.
0: Yeah.
2: This is the kind of scenario. It's that kind of a deal.
0: All right. And they're not messing around. That'll get your attention at 50 miles an hour. Certainly, garbage can receptacles, anything light, that's going to get moved. It's just especially if your garbage cans are empty. They're done. At least their lids are coming open. That's just how it's going to work. So get specific with it all the way through, and it looks pretty darn nice.
2: It does. After this, another big warming trend coming up. So, right, this wind advisory from the Weather Service starts at 6 p.m. tonight through 6 a.m. tomorrow. So we'll be talking about this in the morning as well. And I like the term, hang on to your hat. Who really wears hats much anymore? Oh, I do. Partly sunny skies, 52 for a high. Now, yesterday I thought we'd get to 55, but the clouds hang tough, and we only made it to like 47. So yesterday was a whoops, and that's the challenge with these clouds. So the 52 today is really dependent on how much sun we get. Northwest winds up to 28. I think they're currently still light out of the south. They'll be swinging around northwest pretty quick. A few showers with the front itself coming through tonight, down to 34 for low. Those northwest winds picking up and gusts to 50, so you'll notice that. It'll become sunny on Friday. The wind will drop off, looking at only 50 for a high. Then on Saturday, lots of sun. We're going to start to warm up pretty quickly, 64 on Saturday. Sunday, mostly sunny, 66. Monday, dry weather, 64. So, as you mentioned, another big warm-up is on the way as we get into the third full week of the month of October.
0: I saw a fellow yesterday dressed up, full-on down long coat, walking his dog, you know. And I saw a lot of dog walkers yesterday. Holy smokes. I was like, dogs love the fall, by the way. I mean, all these exciting new smells they're getting. Oh, my goodness. They're in love with it. But I did. I was running errands yesterday. I was over by Menards, back over there, went through the roundabout coming up. That's 24th, I think. And just in a stretch of, like, maybe just from the roundabout to the Columbia cross there and the light, I probably saw, like, six people walking dogs. I'm like, what's going on here?
2: 'Tis the season.
0: Apparently. So, all right. Thank you, sir. We'll catch up next hour, okay?
2: That's the goal.
0: So, thank you. News Radio 1310 KNOX. He also pitches in and does this harvest forecast. We've got another one coming up for that as well with Mark Ewan. 627 is the time. This is News Radio 1310 KNOX. 45 is that temperature. And a quick look at some sports. What's going on here? And as far as the baseball world, we got football tonight. You've got Thursday night football, and that'll be Seattle at Denver. Seattle, as you know, won the Super Bowl. Denver, pretty good. Supposed to be in the Super Bowl. They're a good football team, too. Defense is wonderful. Both teams are 3-2. Also, ACLS. There we go. I had written this down wrong or typed it wrong. Game 3 is today. And Tampa Bay and Cleveland, they're tied a game apiece is where they're at. The Brewers, however, they are in the driver's seat over the Dodgers, up 3-0 in that series. Game 4 is tonight. And it is literally... it's a must win. That's the definition of a must win tonight. You lose, you're done. You're on vacation, and you're disappointed. But who knows? I mean, Milwaukee's got the upper hand in that. Good for them, KNOX.
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1: Grand Forks Police Chief Jason Friedman presented an update about the police department's efforts at patrolling downtown at the City Council's Committee of the Whole meeting Monday. He says that police service calls downtown decreased by 11%. He was eventually asked by Councilwoman Rebecca Osowski about city-operated cameras in Town Square, and if he knows what types of cameras they are. Freeman says he doesn't know, but he says they're not flock safety cameras.
9: They're not flock. Okay, I can't remember the name of the systems, but they have a lot of capacity. We haven't utilized all of it, but one of the features that it has is it's a city system, so we are able to look at them if we get a call in progress or if we have a complaint, and their resolution is much higher. So okay, the great. Previous camera system, it had a lot of blind spots. We would be able to review camera footage, but it often was too grainy or it missed stuff. So this system covers almost the entire area.
1: Osowski also followed up and asked if the cameras collect data.
10: I understand that they're not flock, but do they collect data?
9: No.
10: Like facial recognition, do they collect and restore data? Or is it just a recording that you can go back and check in yes. case something happens?
9: The system does have some capacities, like I said, that we haven't explored, but we use it to record, and then we can go back and view it.
10: Okay.
9: So, we're not capturing and collecting data like that.
1: Flock safety cameras have created a lot of privacy concerns as cities and counties in North Dakota and Minnesota have removed them. For KNOX News, I'm Alex Carminati.
0: Today, partly sunny, and a high of 52. Northwest wind. We'll have that. I mean, it'll get your attention. 28 miles an hour. And then for tonight, a few showers. We get some real wind tonight. Northwest wind at 50, and we'll drop down to 34. Wind advisory kicks in at 6 o'clock. It runs through 6 a.m. on Friday, so a windy overnight. And then for Friday, becoming sunny, not as windy. That drops off a high of 50. Saturday, lots of sun, warmer, 64. Sunday, get this, sunshine, 66. Monday, still really nice, dry, and 64. Another big warm-up. Right now, though, we are at 45 degrees. 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Tonight we've got football, NFL variety. Seattle at Denver. Thursday night football. That is a staple now. Would they start that maybe 10 years ago, maybe longer? But that's a thing. I kind of don't like the short week for teams. Yeah, it's hard on them. NFL football's hard. They get hit. 6:30, that'll be on pregame on KNOX. Friday, Central football. Central will take on Central Cass, 5:30 on KNOX. Saturday, Penn State at Michigan. Little college football, 2 o'clock. And then Sunday, we've got a triple header. We've got Chicago versus Atlanta, Buffalo versus Las Vegas, and Alex cries when Green Bay loses to Dallas. And that is what's coming up there as sports. We got other sports stuff for you as well. 6:34 the time. 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Text CANDY to 775-5559. We have our favorite Halloween candy competition going on. What's your favorite? This is brought to you by Hugo's Family Marketplace. And we'll be giving out $100 gift cards, more than one. 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Fill the stuff out and get your vote in, whatever you're cheering for. Do that. And then, you're in the running to win that stuff. That's pretty cool. 634, good morning. We'll take a short break. We'll come back. We will catch up with Alex again in the newsroom. That is on the way.
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16: Good morning. This is your 1310 KNOX Thursday harvest weather forecast for the Drayton District of American Crystal Sugar. A few showers are possible today, then dry weather moves in across the district through much of the weekend into next week. High temperatures will generally range from the upper 40s to the middle 50s today and Friday, warming well into the 60s for Saturday through much of next week. Morning low temperatures will be in the mid-30s to the mid-40s over the next 7 days. Maximum relative humidities climb to the mid-80s to low 90% range, with minimum humidities of 40 to 50% most afternoons. Look for around 6/10 of an inch of evapotranspiration. The outlook for the 22nd through the 28th above normal temperatures and precipitation are forecast. This harvest weather forecast has been brought to you by ProAg, Rydell, Transsystems, and Pulses America. I'm meteorologist Mark Ewens.
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0: News Radio, 638. 45 our temperature. So yesterday was Be Bald and Be Free Day. But some people just aren't comfortable embracing their baldness. So they're looking for ways to save their hair. I'm lucky this way, although my hair is the Santa color right now. But I have it. I have it. My dad still has his hair, and he's in his 80s. So I don't think it's going to happen with me. My uncles all kind of are bald. Even if you haven't, there's been some hair loss as well. There's a new experimental treatment called hair banking. Yeah, listen up. This could help fight future baldness by collecting your hair that you have right now, and they clone it. So here's how it works. A single hair follicle, maybe between 100 and 120, are collected from a patient and stored through cryopreservation. So they freeze time on the stem cells in the hair. And it's also very similar to what they do for reproductive purposes as well. Cells are then multiplied in a hair cloning process. And if it's successful, because it isn't always, they're ready to be injected back into the scalp when the patient wants them. My goodness. So you go in for a little touch-up, huh? It's like Botox for the hair. There are a few roadblocks, though. For one, cloning has not been approved by the FDA. Also, it's only kind of effective right now. Boy, this sounds expensive for it being just kind of effective. A lot of time it doesn't work, or the cloning just doesn't take off. It also works better at the top of the head than around the hairline. And there are issues with access and cost. Hair banking. Can you imagine the hair bank comes to town? I would love that. I would love to do their ads. Hair banking isn't widely available yet. And where it is, the cost is similar to hair transplant, ranging from $5,000 to $20,000. That transplant. I worked with a guy who got that done. Or the plugs. And it looked like... It looked like some farming was done on his forehead. Like there was a line of those holes, you know, where the plugs were put in. And it stayed that way. Then I think it came in for him. The upside is that this process is supposed to be far less invasive than a surgical procedure. So there you go. Hair banking could be a thing if it takes off, but doesn't always work. That's not the best sell in the world, is it? Well, question for you. Have you had success with hair loss treatments? Because I know there's shampoos and stuff out there. What, Rogaine? There's other ones. I think there's one called alopecia. I think there's probably some doctor-prescribed thing where you can grow hair, right? Are these hair... I've never bought them. It's not an issue for me. But, I mean, the hair loss treatments, have you had success with them? At 775-5559. Is that something? Do they work? I mean, does Rogaine work? I've never even asked anybody that. Maybe you're a user. Maybe there's other brands I'm completely unaware of. And maybe even a pill from the doctor. I think you can get that stuff. Is it effective? Hair loss treatments. Over the counter. The Rogaines of the world. Do they work? What's your experience with that? At 775-5559, 642. Let's get the newsroom right now. And here's Alex with that, KNOX.
1: With your news on the twos, I'm Alex Carminati. The Grand Forks Fire Department responded to a report of a single-family structure fire on Wednesday morning a little after 9 a.m. Crews arrived at 2210 4th Avenue North and found heavy smoke coming from the basement of the residence. The fire was put out quickly, but there was significant fire and smoke damage. 7 occupants are now displaced and are being helped by the Red Cross. No one, either residents or fire personnel, were hurt, and the fire was considered to be an accident. An investigation found the fire came from an electrical outlet. A man who was found dead by the Grand Forks Fire Department at an apartment building at 620 Conklin Avenue has been identified. 70-year-old Richard Helmowski died in a fire that was coming from an apartment unit last Saturday. No one else was hurt in the incident, and foul play is not being suspected in Helmowski's death. 5 other residents in the building were displaced, and the cause of the fire is being investigated. And K-12 students in Minnesota do not have school today and tomorrow because of MEA week. For KNOX News, I'm Alex Carminati.
0: Thank you, Alex. Another update from Alex heads your way. We'll catch up with him shortly, really. It goes quick, 9 minutes from now. News Radio 1310 KNOX. It's a Thursday, so what's coming up on Thursday? Well, Berkshire Hathaway Home Services in the 8 o'clock hour. We'll chat with them. I think it's Kirsten today, maybe McKenna. The order's all fouled up for me. So we'll talk with them about the market, what's going on, the amount of listings, and then, of course, your questions, too. Dusty Hillebrand, likely, with Job Service here in North Dakota. 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At 775-5559. Texter saying, are you asking for a friend? No, I'm really not. And friend meaning wink, wink, like me. I'm really not, no. I'm not. I have a friend that was going bald, and he just said, to heck with it. I'm just going to shave the whole thing. Just done with it. So, Farmer Ray, have you ever... You got a full head of hair, don't you? You got a full head of hair.
18: I do. Actually, I'm pushing 70 years old, and my lady who cuts my hair says, hey, you're the only guy that's almost 70. I still thin his hair.
0: Oh, yeah. Oh, okay. All right. Yeah, normally it'll do it itself, right?
18: Right. No, I must be... hair brain or something, because I got lots of hair.
0: You do. You have a bit of, I would call it a hair helmet, actually. Bit of a hair helmet, yeah. You got that going
18: on. One time she asked me how I wanted my hair cut done. I said, a little bit shorter on the left and a few big nicks on the right. She said, why would you do it like that? And I said, well, that's how you did it last time.
0: That's funny.
18: Oh, you got to give everybody a bad time. Oh, that's gosh. My job in life.
0: You love it when they participate in the joke on them, don't you? You know, you got to love that. When they take the hook, you got to love it. But have you?
18: But then she pulled the hair on my neck, so then that made me feel a little bit worse.
0: You don't want that. You don't want that.
18: No, she's a good friend.
0: Hair loss treatments, are they effective? And that's the question. That's
18: I'm sure that Rogaine and all that different things, they help a little bit, you know.
0: I'm sure they do.
18: I've been burning E85 in my pickup, and I can get it like 244.9, cheapest around. Most of the places it's over three because they're gouging. But anyway, I said it out loud. I'm sorry. But anyway, I've been getting 17, 18 miles to the gallon. Normally I get 23, 24. So I lose about 25%, but I'm saving $2 a gallon.
0: Well, that's good, right?
18: And then my corn farmer friends are getting a little ethanol money. So and the money stays here. We don't have to go over to the Middle East.
0: Hey,
18: and we got lots of oil here.
0: We
18: too,
0: do. We have a ton of oil here. Real quick, like when you harvest or when you plant, which of those endeavors takes more fuel to do?
18: Harvest.
0: The harvest does. Really?
18: Right. The combines take a lot of fuel.
0: Oh, you know what? You're right, because you got trucks out there too, don't you? Yeah.
18: We got trucks, we got 25 foot header compared to I got a 36 foot. Cultivator, and I'm going 6 miles an hour to cultivator, and I'm only going two, maybe three with the combine.
0: Yeah, you're going
18: slow. So it takes
0: slower.
18: Twice as long to harvest the grain.
0: And you got more machines working.
18: And then I haul it to town, and everybody gets to eat. Ain't that a wonderful thing?
0: It is quite the process, isn't it?
18: I'm just like the little redhead. You've heard that story.
0: Yeah, I have. I've heard that. But you're not redheaded anymore.
18: My favorite story growing up, but I think that's what made me a farmer.
0: What made you a farmer?
18: The little red hen.
0: Oh, yeah, the little red head.
18: The little redhead, but my family, we share the money and the bread.
0: You're all over the place. You're driving all over the road right now. Switching lanes, the whole thing. So, right.
18: Oh, yeah. Got my bright lights on, looking for deer.
0: Yeah, I saw one this morning. First one I've seen in a while, just on Old Belmont Road here in the ditch. Just kind of like, hey, should I run across the road? It looks like those are lights. I'm curious about it. Let's get in front of it. He didn't do that, but you know he was thinking that.
18: For all my little friends on the Minnesota side, good luck hunting with the grandkids and kids today. Early youth season on deer harvest.
0: That's what you always want to be a youth, right? Then you get out there. You get out there before it gets crazy.
18: Oh yes.
0: Yeah, that's what you want to do.
18: A few years ago, they wouldn't let them shoot bucks, and all people were upset about it. So now it's either sex they could shoot bucks or does.
0: Okay. Thank you, Farmer Ray.
18: You bet.
0: All right. 6:47 News Radio 1310. 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
0: All right, let's do some sporty sports stuff. 6:48, Vikings are 5-0 into a bye week. Colts next for them. NFL tonight, Thursday Night Football. You can hear it right here on KNOX. You've got Seattle and Denver, both of those teams 3-2. And an Oregon high school football coach fired after a 63-0 win. He had multiple onside kicks, even when he was up, I believe it was 56-0. He was up and he did an onside kick. I shouldn't laugh. That's not what you want to do. Minnesota Wild, they take on St. Louis today. And or tonight, I believe, this evening. ALCS, game 3 today. You got Tampa Bay, Cleveland. That is tied a game apiece there. That series. However, NLCS, it's a different story. Brewers at Dodger Stadium, it's a must win for the Dodgers. I didn't think I'd be saying this. I expected this series to, at minimum, and it still might happen, go at least 6 games. I mean, the Dodgers, for goodness sakes, they're good. But the Brewers are up 3-0. So game 4 tonight, they could eliminate the Dodgers, the 2-time World Series back-to-back champions. They're looking for a three-peat. It's hard to keep that energy up, and I know the Brewers, they've got a good pitching staff, and they can clearly hit a little bit. They want it pretty bad, and that's a good part of it. Phillies rehiring Don Mattingly as their manager. UND football. They need to get another win. They need to get back in that win column. They take on SDSU at the Alaris Center, a really good football team there. NDSU will play Nevada. They need to bounce back from a loss as well. UND hockey, Bentley at Ralph Engelstad Arena. And that is a look at sports. Texter saying nothing like putting a bald guy on the spot. Rogaine. Hair loss treatments, like the Rogaines of the world. I think there's some pills, too. I think there's another one called, in Europe, like alopecia or something. Am I saying that right? That might be actual balding. Okay. Texter saying I had alopecia areata in my 20s and 30s. My sister was a hairdresser, and she had me on Nixon. Nixon? Is that right? Did you spell that right? Naya. Okay. Nioxin. It's a three-step system. Oh, this seems complicated. Shampoo, conditioner, and a leave-in scalp treatment. All right. Okay. All right. And it was effective. I would imagine you just have the discipline. You just have to have the discipline to continue to do it. Texter had a farming question for Farmer Ray. How about that? One of our callers getting questions from other listeners. And Farmer Ray, you can call back or you can text in with this as well. How much urea do you use to grow the corn? And where does that come from? Well, you know where that comes from. It's a byproduct of livestock, and I don't know exactly which one. But a little hair loss treatment discussion this morning, if you'd like to answer these questions. Hair loss treatments, are they effective? So one texter saying yes, his sister was a hairdresser, set him up with one, and it was a three-part system, and it worked. And it worked. I've seen you lately, though, Phil, so you're clearly out of it. You don't have any of that product left, right? I think so. All right, Farmer A, what's the answer to that? How much urea do you use?
18: Nitrogen, and a lot of people put 400 or 500 pounds to the acre. It's very expensive raising corn.
0: All right, and where does that come from? Is it in
18: You can, actually, it's a byproduct. You can make it out of natural gas, and okay. Grand Forks should get on the ball and get that factory done. Everybody give $5, and we can get a plant closer, and we don't have to import it.
0: God, we've been talking about that for 30 years up here. Thank you.
18: I know.
0: Yeah, right?
18: Thanks, Mike.
0: All right. Not quite 30 years, but yeah, you've been hearing about that for a long, long time. It is 6:52. That means we've got news on the twos. Here's Alex Carminati in the newsroom, KNOX.
1: With your news on the twos, I'm Alex Carminati. A 24-year-old Grand Forks man suffered serious injuries in Polk County when he was rear-ended by a beat truck driver. The Polk County Sheriff's Office says Alex Sabikow was driving westbound on County Road 21. He was pinned when his delivery truck went under the bed of the beat truck. Sabikow suffered non-life-threatening injuries, and first responders were able to get him out safely. He was transported to Ultra Hospital in Grand Forks for treatment. The driver of the beat truck was not hurt. Both drivers were reportedly wearing seatbelts. A Hankinson woman was arrested Sunday for allegedly running from law enforcement and then kicking and punching a deputy in the leg. Court documents say the Richland County Sheriff's Office responded to rural Hankinson on reports of a UTV rollover crash. Deputies say when they arrived, they determined Melissa Anderson was driving drunk. Court documents say Anderson fled from the deputies but was later caught. Anderson's facing a felony charge of assaulting an officer. She pleaded not guilty Tuesday to misdemeanor charges of preventing arrest, refusing a chemical test, and physical control. For KNOX News, I'm Alex Carminati.
0: Thank you, Alex. Another update from Alex in the newsroom. Head your way. We'll do that again at 8:02 right after ABC News at the top of the hour. Quick cast today, 52. It'll pick up, the wind will, up to 28 miles an hour today. But tonight it really picks up to 50. 6:53 now, 45 our
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28: 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I am Darren Hefty with Hefty Seed Company. 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Plant early, sleep better with Hefty 40 series corn.
29: Harvest pressure is kicking in, and China demand could feed some soybean bulls. You're listening to the American Ag Network. Good morning. I'm Susan Littlefield from just outside of Grand Forks, North Dakota, for the sugar beet harvest. Let's take a look at what we're seeing in the row crop. Trading steady in a narrow range yesterday, light volume. Now the corn and the soybean harvest progress is going to weigh in on these prices as a pause in that progress may occur in parts of the Midwest today through Sunday as rain and freezing temperatures are set to move in. However, harvest weather and forecast is returning to favorable in the 6 to 10 day outlook. Looking at U.S. dollar index also saw a rise to an 18-month high on Wednesday. On China's Dalian Exchange, November corn is down 0.46%, Jan beans down 1.04%, January soybean meal is down 0.98%, and December Malaysian palm oil was down 1.66%. Come back to look at some overnight numbers in a moment. 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
29: Let's take a look at those overnight trade numbers. December corn up a quarter, 481. March at 494 and a half is up a quarter. January soybeans, 1288 and a quarter, down 3 3/4. March at 1297, down 3. Soybean meal for January, 365, up 320. March is at 270 higher, 362.10. Oil for January, 66.75, down 53. March at 67.03, down 51. Chicago wheat, December, 672 and a half. That's down 3/4. March down 1/4, trading at 686 and a quarter. Kansas City, December, 713 and 3/4, down 1 1/4. March, 725 and a half, down 1 1/4. Minneapolis, December, 691 and a quarter, up 1 1/4. And March is holding steady at 709. That's a look to what we're seeing in the markets from the sugar beet harvest just north of Grand Forks, North Dakota. That's a look to what we're seeing in the market trade for this Thursday. 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
3: ABC News, I'm Sherry Preston. He's not on the ballot in the midterms, but President Trump has asked supporters to vote like he is. And on the campaign trail, he's making promises like he is. Last night in Montana,
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3: Some Trump supporters, like rancher Scott Belden, however, say,
5: it's probably the most stressful time in my life.
3: Hit hard by rising diesel prices, oil prices slipping a little bit this morning. After the consumer price index showed prices that we all pay for everything up 3.7% of the last year, this morning we get a look at what wholesale prices are doing. Ukraine launching early morning attacks on a Russian refinery, effectively ending President Trump's so-called energy ceasefire. Ukraine's president says Russia never abided by it. This is ABC News. Delta is getting ready to land its biggest upgrade to premium seats in decades. Some of the changes include new meals, upgraded amenity kits, and better in-flight entertainment. The airline says many of the changes are thanks to input from the people working on the planes every day, flight attendants. Just in time for Halloween, a quite unexpected food combination. Here's ABC's Jim Ryan.
6: The search for the next big thing in the restaurant industry's competitive chicken wing segment has Wingstop wandering down the candy aisle. The fast casual chain has collaborated with Mondelez International to create Sour Patch Kids flavored wings. Wingstop CEO Michael Skipworth says, quote, it has no business being this good.
3: Great story about a family dog who went missing from Yellowstone National Park a month ago. Luna, the Jack Russell Chihuahua mix, escaped when her family's cabin was being cleaned. She is back, but ranger Katie Boucher says,
7: the primary things we want people to understand is that Yellowstone is a very dangerous place and to please leave their dogs at home.
3: Luna seems fine. I'm Sherry Preston, ABC News.
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1: The jury in the Vincent Villarreal murder trial started deliberations Wednesday at 4 p.m. and went on for 2.5 hours before ending for the day. The 34-year-old East Grand Forks man is facing Class AA felony murder charges, and he could face a maximum sentence of life in prison if found guilty. He's accused of shooting and killing his father, Jeffrey Scholzitsky, in December 2020 at the then Budget Inn Express at 3400 Gateway Drive in Grand Forks. The defense opened and rested its case on Wednesday without calling any witnesses. Prosecutors rested its case Tuesday and called 29 witnesses. The jury is scheduled to resume this morning and will continue until it reaches a unanimous verdict. U.S. Senator John Hoeven introduced Project Atlas at the 20th Annual UAS Summit and Expo on Tuesday in Grand Forks. This is for an unmanned aircraft systems research initiative between the University of North Dakota, NASA, the U.S. Department of War, and the North Dakota National Guard. Project Atlas is a new Department of War initiative to apply unmanned ground vehicles and unmanned aerial systems into daily training, base support, and combat operations. Hoeven has secured roughly $2 million in fiscal year 2026 to launch Project Atlas. He says he's continuing to secure more funding for fiscal year 2027. Northland College's annual State of the College events will be held today at 5:30 p.m. at the Thief River Falls campus and tomorrow at 11:30 a.m. at the East Grand Forks campus. For KNOX News, I'm Alex Carminati.
0: All right, Alex. Got a quiz for you. All right, and by the way, thank you for showing me. We were talking yesterday. You were in Boston with your family a few years ago.
1: 9 years ago when I was 15.
0: God, you love saying that. That's
1: I
0: so
1: do.
0: Funny. And you ran into a guy, and your family must have a bit of a sense of humor. Mm-hmm. You do. And it's, again, it's all, we're talking about four dudes, though. Your brother, your dad, and then this yourself, and then this other fellow who looked like Mike Holmgren.
1: Exactly.
0: And then you, and I'm like, do you have the picture? And you're like, oh, my dad doesn't. He clearly, your dad sent it to you.
1: Yep.
0: He does.
1: Mm-hmm.
0: He looks just, and he's wearing a, he's got the little weird mustache. He's got the little mustache, too.
1: Yep.
0: He's a little smaller, I think, than Holmgren.
1: Yeah,
0: he could work
1: see that.
0: On that. He could, you know, he
1: he's
0: could.
1: He's got his Alabama shirt on this picture. This guy, I mean, he looks exactly like him. Now,
0: he does.
1: I'm looking back on how I looked at 15. Gee, my hair's a mess in that picture, and
0: well, you've been out walking around all day.
1: Yeah, I know. I've been walking around
0: by the water.
1: Whatever,
0: probably it's windy. I mean, come on.
1: No, but it's August in Boston. I mean, you know, it's not that. Yeah, but come on. I mean, my hair should be better. My hair should be looking better. I mean, I could have posed and smiled better. My brother looks like a complete midget compared to where
0: he is now. He's how old is he there? 12?
1: He's 12. Yeah. 11 going on 12. But, like, my brother, at that point, he was so small and so tiny. He's now taller than me. He just had a random growth spurt.
0: You are much taller than him in that. And it's not in proportion to really the age, because there's only a three-year difference there. And or two. I don't even know.
1: Three.
0: It's a three. But you're way taller than him.
1: Yeah,
0: like, oh, my
1: in
0: goodness.
1: That picture. But, I mean,
0: you're almost adult size there.
1: Oh, well, yeah. I mean, that's then. But now my brother is taller than me. He completely shot up. He used to have more of a high-pitched voice. Now he has like such a deep voice. I mean, it's so different. But anyway, yeah, that was Mike Holmgren, if you will. My Mike Holmgren story in Boston in 2017, 9 years ago when I was 15 years old.
0: Are we going to get him in the newsroom, too?
1: Like Mike Holmgren?
0: The Carminati brothers.
1: Possibly.
0: In the newsroom. Right?
1: I don't know. That'd be something.
0: That'd be funny.
1: That'd be
0: all
1: neat.
0: Right. You like sports.
1: I do.
0: Little sports quiz here for you.
1: Uh-huh.
0: All right. And I think you can do this. You said you like tennis, right?
1: Yeah.
0: You watch it a little bit. All right.
1: I played it growing up.
0: What is the only Grand Slam tennis tournament played on red clay?
1: Red clay?
0: Mm-hmm.
1: That'd be the French Open, correct?
0: Bam. Ding, ding, ding, ding, ding. Good job. You got mm-hmm. that right.
1: Yep.
0: What do you call it when a bowler makes three strikes in a row?
1: A turkey?
0: Bam.
1: Right?
0: Okay. Pow. Nailed it again. All right. Here we go. This is also having to do with a triple.
1: Okay.
0: The triple crown in horse racing is given to a horse which wins what three races?
1: Kentucky Derby, Preakness Stakes, Belmont Stakes.
0: Bam! That was easy.
1: And a fun fact.
0: Yep.
1: 8 years ago, when I was still 15, almost 16, because this was 8 days.

0: everybody dresses up. It's
1: everyone
0: the first
1: dresses,
0: one.
1: And folks at Belmont dress up pretty nice and fancy, too. Yeah. I mean, some people really do. Some people just come in regular clothes. It depends what you want to do. But, like, the Kentucky Derby is the real fancy one. Churchill Downs, that's the one
0: where
1: it
0: is.
1: Everyone gets dolled up.
0: Every celebrity's got to be there.
1: It's the three races. So that's like the great grand opening, if you will.
0: I mean, that's celebrities show up in helicopters in the parking lot.
1: Yeah.
0: You know, I mean,
1: in Louisville, Kentucky,
0: right? They're all in on
1: or
0: that.
1: Or Louisville, because I've been there before, and I've had some people correct me very clearly on how to pronounce Louisville.
2: Yeah, I've gotten
0: called on that too.
1: Yeah, I've been called on it, and I still will be called on it. But I've been there; it's a nice city.
0: Yeah, no, it is a beautiful area, and of course, the horse racing there very thick. All right, you are a Rutgers graduate.
1: I am.
0: I am looking for another Rutgers graduate to text in.
1: Oh, that'd be great.
0: Because I you might be the only one in the area.
1: Yeah,
0: your dad's listening, but
1: my dad's listening. He's out on the East Coast, exactly. So who knows? Maybe there is Rutgers alum in North Dakota. Maybe there's a Rutgers alum in Grand Forks. Maybe someone went to UND for their undergrad and Rutgers for their grad.
0: Yes.
1: Or vice versa.
0: And maybe you want to get together for some sort of fun time viewing party when Rutgers takes to the football field.
1: And loses by 35,
0: What a joy that would be.
1: Oh, yeah, it'd be great. I mean, you know, crummy team that has no life, no spirit.
0: Wow.
1: The offense is a train wreck. And
0: how do you feel about it, Alex?
1: Yeah, I don't feel great about Rutgers.
0: Is there a collegiate sport that they do that they compete really well and they've got
1: a
0: good coach?
1: I was in college. Now, this was a couple years ago. My sophomore year, women's soccer and men's lacrosse both made the Final Four the same school year.
0: Okay, that's good.
1: But since then, they haven't been great. So let's just say Rutgers' athletic department right now isn't in the greatest shape. Basketball's had a bad couple of years, both men's and women's. Football's having a really bad year. Past couple seasons haven't been the greatest either. They barely won a bowl game that they really shouldn't have won. The year after that, they blew a game they should have won to Kansas State in a bowl game, and they lost that. Last year was terrible. This year's been a train wreck so far. The other sports are like, depends, really.
0: Let me ask you something. Now, you did the sports there because you worked at the radio station in Rutgers.
1: Sure.
0: And your brother's currently doing that.
1: Yes.
0: He gets to go to these really cool stadiums.
1: Yes.
0: Did you go to, were you in Michigan for that one?
1: I was not at Michigan Stadium.
0: Okay.
1: I've been to the Chrysler Center to cover basketball at Michigan.
0: Okay.
1: I've been to the Schottenheimer Center at Ohio State to cover basketball. That's a really nice arena.
0: Yep.
1: I've not been to Ohio Stadium. I've walked around it outside of it, but
0: I never
1: went there in person.
0: That's really nice.
1: I have been to Kinnick Stadium in Iowa.
0: In Iowa, yeah.
1: I love Kinnick Stadium. That's a great
0: stadium. It is.
1: That's
0: a legendary place.
1: Awesome place. It's a really awesome place.
0: So you've gotten to go to some really cool stadiums.
1: Oh yeah, I've been to Minnesota, I've been to Iowa, I've been to Northwestern, Illinois, Michigan, Purdue, the Mackey Arena at Purdue. Oh, that's a really cool venue.
0: So what a cool experience that is.
1: Oh no, it was great. And the thing is, I was going to school before the West Coast teams joined. So my last year, I graduate. And the very next school year is when the West Coast teams joined. So my brother's been to California. He's been to Washington.
0: He's been to
1: probably
0: the Coliseum.
1: Oregon. Oh, yeah.
0: Oh, man.
1: He's been to, you know, L.A. and all of that. And it's like, I just missed out by 1 year, really a semester. One single semester.
0: That's what it was for you, yeah.
1: You know, because I graduated, and then the following semester, the following year, is when the West Coast teams came into the party.
0: Big Ten, how many teams are in it?
1: 18.
0: Got it. That's crazy.
1: Although I will say, if North Dakota, UND, joined the Big Ten, that'd be cool. I would be a fan of that. And I bet you North Dakota would beat Rutgers in football.
0: Well, if you jump up, then you get more scholarships, too.
1: Well, that, too. Right. And maybe UND can give me a little package. I don't know. I'm not saying I'm going back to school, nor do I have a desire. But if UND beats Rutgers in football, maybe they can offer me a free ride, and I might consider it.
0: You could. You've got a lot of eligibility left, too.
1: Yeah.
0: Right? I mean, you could get on the team. And
1: Yeah, you know, sure. Yeah, I mean, trust me.
0: I think you could
1: kick. You don't
0: kick.
1: Want me playing.
0: You
1: oh,
0: kick,
1: yeah.
0: Maybe.
1: I mean, maybe kick a guy in the face, but I don't know about kicking the football well.
0: God, we've talked a long time. I got to get going here.
1: Any texters of Rutgers alum?
0: Yeah, we texts are saying, I have a buddy from Riverhead, New York, and he sounds just like Alex, but that's not a Rutgers-related thing. Rutgers question, you're a graduate of Rutgers. Are there any Rutgers graduates out there right now? Yeah, any.
1: Yeah, Grand Forks. Grand Forks.
0: We're in the listening area. We want to know, because maybe you two can get together and view watch the Scarlet Knights play football or basketball or whatever sport. I mean, that'd be

0: great fun.
1: By the way, Brian,
0: yeah.
1: Basketball.
0: Yeah.
1: It's basketball.
0: What'd they say?
1: You said basketball.
0: It's basketball.
1: It's basketball. And it's tournament.
0: It is tournament. For you, it is.
1: Yes, it is.
0: All right. A short break, and then we'll catch up with you again.
1: All right. Thanks.
0: Coming up, we're already at 7:12. Yeah. My goodness. All right. Thank you, Alex. Another update from Alex coming up here in, well, shortly, we'll say. Hang on to your hat. Wind advisory kicks in at 6 o'clock today. Runs till 6 a.m. tomorrow morning. Partly sunny day, 52. Northwest winds to 28. Tonight, a few showers dropping to 50. North wind tonight, 50 miles an hour. And then for Friday, becoming sunny, not as windy, a high of 50. Saturday, lots of sun, warmer, 64. Then Sunday, sunshine, 66. Monday, dry, 64. Another big warm-up. But right now, we're at 45 degrees. KNOX. A short break, and then we will catch up with Alex in the newsroom again. That's on the way.
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1: With your news on the twos, I'm Kenneth Alex Perway. Carminati.
3: You work hard to bring in the sugar beet harvest.
1: Yeah. With your news on the twos, I'm Alex Carminati. The North Dakota Department of Career and Technical Education is providing over $286,000 in funding to six different North Dakota entities. A media release says the funds will support innovative projects that expand student access to career and technical education and strengthen preparation for high-skill, high-wage, or in-demand careers. Bismarck State College, Central Regional Area CTC, Lake Region State College, East Rolette County Consortium, Rough Rider Area CTC, and Turtle Mountain Area CTC will all receive parts of the funding. Over $65 million in grant money from the USDA has been provided to several different North Dakota rural developmental projects. A media release by the U.S. Department of Agriculture says the funding's connected to the USDA Rural Developmental Program. The Spirit Lake Tribe, the City of Dunseith, and the City of Rolla will all receive partial funding. For KNOX News, I'm Alex Carminati.
0: Thank you, Alex. Another update from Alex. We'll catch up with him in 8 minutes, 7:14 the time. 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And yeah, Alex in the newsroom, he is a graduate of Rutgers University. And are there any other Rutgers graduates out there? Because in this town, it's kind of surprising. You'll drive around, you'll see license plate, you know, the license plate guard or the frame, and you'll see a West Virginia, or you'll see a Washington State, or you'll see, you know, from a good distance, USC. You'll see that. Maybe they're just fans. I don't know. But when I see that, I assume, oh, maybe they're a graduate. Maybe they went there. Maybe they're from California. Maybe they're from Virginia. Maybe they're from West Virginia, whatever it would be. So I'm just wondering. I haven't seen a Rutgers one in town, but it wouldn't surprise me because we get varied people. We have a university here. So maybe somebody did go to Rutgers, and then they're like, I don't like it. I went to UND now. I mean, so you get some of that. But anybody listening right now that is a Rutgers graduate or attended Rutgers, at 775-5559. Maybe you could hook up with Alex. You can go out and you talk about Rutgers. You can watch the Knights. Are they the Golden? Are they the Golden Knights? The Scarlet Knights. There we go. The Scarlet Knights. That's who they are. 716 the time. News Radio 1310 KNOX. Also, another question for you. I saw a story the other day about a police officer in I believe in Rhode Island. And or New Hampshire, one of the two states, where he was a big guy. He was well over 300 pounds. He wanted to be a police officer, but he knew he couldn't pass the test with the physical stuff at the weight he was at. So he lost 150 pounds. Guy lost 150 pounds. And then he, you know, passed the physical, did that. He's a police officer now, and he's having success with that. But what, and I thought, God, what is the most weight that you've lost or you know of someone losing? 150s, that's quite a change. I think I know people in that 80, 90, but triple digits, I don't know them. The most weight I've lost, I think I've lost 30 pounds. It's hard to maintain that, so I've gained a little bit back, so quite a bit back since then. But yeah, I've lost 30 pounds. But what is the most weight you've lost or you know of someone losing, a friend of yours, maybe a family member? You can answer that, too, at 775-5559. Take a short break. We got sports coming up. KNOX.
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0: KNOX Sports. Minnesota Vikings 5-0 into a bye week. Colts next opponent. NFL tonight. Thursday night football. Seattle at Denver. It's on the radio here. Both teams are 3-2. Oregon. This is an interesting story. Oregon high school football coach was fired. Not because he was losing. It's because he was winning by too much. And he was doing it kind of aggressively. It was kind of low ball what he was doing. 63-0 win. He had multiple onside kicks, even when they were up by 50. He's doing that. So that's not good sportsmanship. Minnesota Wild taking on St. Louis. ALCS, American League Championship Series Baseball, Game 3 today. Tampa Bay and Cleveland, they're tied a game apiece. And the Brewers and Dodgers, NLCS. The Brewers, a 6-2 win. Milwaukee up 3-0 in that series. Game 4 is tonight. So they could end it for the Dodgers. The three-peat has been a discussion, right? But the Dodgers have been a little bit injured. And one of their better batters, I think they had to move him down in the lineup. He hasn't been hitting the ball. And you can. It's just all about who's playing well. And they're both very good teams. Phillies rehiring Don Mattingly as their manager. UND football up next for them. SDSU at the Alera Center. NDSU, they lost this past weekend as well. They will take on Nevada. And UND hockey. Bentley at Ralph Engelstad Arena. And the question, a couple of them here, really. Rutgers. Calling all Rutgers graduates. Because Alex is a Rutgers graduate. That's out east. So it's not a local university. But we have a lot of people that move into town, right? I mean, we're an international city, Grand Forks is, with our college here. And there's transfers that take place there as well. But Rutgers, do you know a graduate? Are you a graduate of Rutgers? And also, what is the most weight you've lost? Or you know someone losing at 775-5559. Texter saying was almost 500, decided to make a massive life change. Texter saying they've lost 204 pounds since March of 2024. That's excellent. Yeah, I'm sure even with the shot, or if you're doing that, it's still hard. Wow, another one, 365 down to 170. So that's almost, that's just shy of 200 pounds there. Texter saying I lost 175 pounds. Lots of lifestyle changes, and most of all, I learned to love myself. That's cool. Hard but worth it. I lost, oh, God, we got some of the best comedians, I swear. Some of you just have to, you come up with these text jokes. You got to write these down. You got to write them down. And then you get up and do a little stand-up, little open mic night here. Texter saying, I lost 145 pounds in one day. I told that nagging lady to get off my back. Okay. All right. That's where that one went. But what is the most weight you've lost? Or you know of someone losing, or you know, someone losing that weight, a family member, a friend, what have you. But yeah, wow, those are some impressive numbers. 145, 175, 200, 204. Oh, 722. Short break, 30 seconds. Another update in the newsroom with Alex. That's coming up.
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1: With your news on the twos, I'm Alex Carminati. The Cass County Sheriff's Office arrested a 60-year-old man in connection to an incident in which a woman was found with life-threatening injuries in rural South Fargo. Deputies responded Tuesday at 4:45 p.m. to 112th Avenue South and County Road 81 in Wild Rice. The woman was treated at the scene before she was taken to a hospital in Fargo. Tracy Peters of Rapid City, South Dakota, was arrested Wednesday afternoon at an apartment complex in South Fargo. He faces attempted murder charges. Minneapolis-St. Paul International Airport expects there to be a 16% increase in more passengers than usual during the fall this week in light of MEA week. 50,000 are expected to go through TSA yesterday and today, and there could be another 44,000 passengers on Sunday. It's being recommended travelers should arrive at the airport 2 hours before going on a domestic flight and 3 hours before an international flight. And youth deer hunting season in Minnesota starts today and will continue through this Sunday. For KNOX News, I'm Alex Carminati.
0: Thank you, Alex. Another update from Alex in just a little bit here, about 7 minutes. An extended news update right now, though. I'm Mark Ewens. How are you this morning?
8: Doing really well. I mean, got chores done, getting ready to face the day. Looking forward to being with y'all later in the day. But no, it's a quiet morning at the moment.
0: And what's the most weight you know of someone losing, or yourself?
8: I know an individual who did lose right around 150, 175 pounds several years ago. The gentleman was fairly overweight and was told by the doctor, you need to start losing it or you won't see your 40th birthday. Ooh. And so, yeah, and they did. And so as I haven't kept up with them lately, but they would be probably in their mid-50s about now.
0: Yeah, that's significant. That's mm-hmm. And that is a lifestyle change. You got to change everything on that. And you got to keep it going. And it takes a long time to do it if you want to do it right. So, but 204 texts are popping in. Holy smokes.
8: Yeah, that's impressive.
0: That
8: congratulations.
0: Is. It really is.
8: That's hard work.
0: That is. It's hard work. Let's jump into our forecast. Wind, hold your hat. Hang on to your hat. We need to start wearing hats again, like the old, the fedoras. We need to bring that back. What do you think?
8: Well, I've actually got a fedora. My wife bought one many years ago when we were a little more involved in some certain activities in the air. Plus, we would occasionally go to New Orleans and go to Mardi Gras, and there were a couple of the balls because of some family members, nieces, who were kind of in that realm. So it was kind of nice to be able to put a tux and a formal fedora on. It was actually pretty cool. It was fun to play dress-up.
0: The formal fedora. I like that. Ooh, I will put the formal fedora on. Did it have a box? Did you put it?
8: It does. No, it's in a box and it's wrapped in the plastic container because it was not cheap. My wife went all out one birthday and bought me a beautiful hat.
0: Man, oh man! I think they're made of beaver, aren't they?
8: I have to go look at the binding inside. It is really comfortable, and I don't think it doesn't look too bad on the old man's head.
0: And you throw it on there, and you 20 IQ points smarter. Just that's how it works. Just like that. Let's jump into our, and it would blow that hat off, this wind today. And when do we expect to notice this wind really increasing today?
8: Yeah, because the winds are pretty light this morning, so it's going to be a couple more hours. I think the winds will initially, which are kind of light right now, I think, are they still westerly, will swing around to the northwest. The big winds will be coming in probably mid-afternoon. We'll start to see gusts upwards of 30 miles an hour. The peak gusts will probably come late tonight, kind of in that midnight to 3 a.m. time frame tomorrow morning, which is pretty common as the cold front comes through. The colder air kind of mixes. The stronger winds will off to the surface, blah, blah, blah, blah, blah. More boring weather talk, and the winds get pretty gusty. So they'll be fairly strong in the morning, but they should decrease fairly rapidly by afternoon.
0: All right. And we've got temperatures. We got things warming up. We really have some nice weather, don't we?
8: Yeah, let's do this, because there is a wind advisory, and of course it's garbage day for a lot of folks today and tomorrow, and so you'll be thinking about those cans if you're putting them out and the garbage pickup, and until later, it could get laid on its side. Anyhow, partly sunny today. 52 is the expected high with northwest winds only up to 28 miles an hour. A few showers tonight with that low and front coming through. 34 for the low with northerlies gusts up to around 50. Yes. Friday becoming sunny and a less windy high of 50 degrees. Saturday, lots of sun, a warmer 64. It's going to be a great weekend, mostly sunny. Sunday in 66. We start off next week dry and 64 degrees, so another big warm-up on the way. Next chances for rain won't come probably until next Thursday, Friday. So we're going to have a fairly prolonged dry spell coming up for yard work.
0: Yeah, yard work and field work, too, obviously, right?
8: Exactly.
0: So,
8: yeah. Yeah.
0: Thank you.
8: I lump yard work and field work together because it's just one really big yard.
0: Texter asking, with your hat, your fedora, were you doing dinner theater? Is that was something you were doing?
8: Oh, no, it was the Mardi Gras ball.
0: Oh,
8: formal,
0: right.
8: Formal Mardi Gras balls essentially require you to dress up in a tux. Women have formal gowns on. It's
0: nice.
8: All the whoop-do. French aristocracy is the descent, so it's a fun. But they're parties. I mean, people dress formal, but they have a blast.
0: Oh, I bet. Oh, I'm sure. Yeah, and were people walking around with stuff on a tray that you can grab?
8: Mm-hmm, exactly. It's one of those kind of things. Yeah, it's high society, the people that normally wouldn't let me in.
0: It's like a James Bond party that he always seems to crash, is what it
8: pretty
0: sounds
8: much.
0: Like, yeah. All right, thank you, sir.
8: Talk later.
0: All right, Mark Ewens, staff meteorologist here at KNOX, and a talk show host as well, 729 the time, a short break. Question for you, what is the most weight you've lost or you know of someone else losing? At 775-5559. Texter saying 175. We've seen 204. Where'd I put that? With our texter. I tell you what, once the texter gets going and a lot of people have responded. Oh, here it is. There we go. I know someone that went from 275 to 125 in 6 months it was a procedure. It was a surgery. So that's significant too. And that amount of time, losing 125 pounds in 6 months, that's just absolutely crazy. But you can answer this as well. What is the most weight you've lost or you know of someone losing at 775-5559? 729, we'll take a short break and we'll get in the newsroom with an extended news update. That's coming up with Alex on the way.
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1: Fufong USA is looking to receive $8 million in damages from the city of Grand Forks. The Chinese-based company threatened the city with litigation and believes the city did not have any legal basis to terminate a development agreement that proposed a corn milling plant. The city council voted in 2023 to terminate the development agreement after several national security concerns were mentioned. The plant would have been located near the Grand Forks Air Force Base. The city council held an executive session October 5th and discussed how to handle threatened litigation. Council President Dana Sandy and Mayor Brandon Bochensky both say the city will not respond to Fufeng's demands. A Hankinson woman was arrested Sunday for allegedly running from law enforcement and then kicking and punching a deputy in the leg. Court documents say the Richland County Sheriff's Office responded to rural Hankinson on reports of a UTV rollover crash. Deputies say when they arrived, they found Melissa Anderson was driving drunk. Court documents say Anderson fled from the deputies but was later caught. She hit a deputy when trying to arrest her. Anderson's facing a felony charge of assaulting an officer. She pleaded not guilty Tuesday to misdemeanor charges of preventing arrest, refusing a chemical test, and physical control. And Northland College's annual State of the College event will be held at 5:30 p.m. today at the Thief River Falls campus and tomorrow at 11:30 a.m. at the East Grand Forks campus. For KNOX News, I'm Alex Carminati.
0: Thank you, Alex. Another update from Alex head your way. Catch up here in about 10 minutes. I'm way behind. I apologize for that. Hang on to your hat. Wind advisory kicks in at 6 o'clock. It runs through 6 a.m. on Friday. Today, partly sunny, a high 52. A northwest wind up to 28 miles an hour. A few showers tonight will drop down to 34. And that's when the wind picks up. North wind at 50. Friday becoming sunny, not as windy, and a high of 50. And then Saturday, lots of sun, warmer 64. Sunday, mostly sunny, 66. And then Monday, dry, 64. Another big warm-up is on the way. But right now, we are at 45 degrees, overcast, and we have a wind speed right now at 12 miles an hour. That will pick up. So your garbage cans, if they're empty especially, and after they get emptied, they might get whipped around a little bit today. And then small children, too. 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Question this morning, what is the most weight you've lost or know of someone losing? It's hard to do. Losing weight's hard. Texter saying the wind brings me new garbage cans every year. Texter saying 125 pounds 20 years ago I lost from a bypass. I've gained about 50 pounds back from that. So yeah, that was the thing. I mean, people would do that. I've known people that have done that and had success with it as well. But we're seeing some people over 200 pounds, almost 200 for this gentleman. Jeez, that's a lot, man. That is a lot of weight. 734 KNOX. We'll take a short break. Like I mentioned, too much gabbing, I think, and I'm a little bit behind. So we'll get made up here. But you can answer that question. What is the most weight you've lost or you know of someone losing at 775-5559? And as far as the other question, the I had the hair loss treatment question last hour. I didn't get a lot of responses to that. I got a few. I'm sure they work if you continue to use them, the Rogaines and these other over-the-counter products as well that do work over time. It's just the discipline of using them daily, I would imagine, that helps that out. But Rutgers, we've got a Rutgers graduate, Alex Carminati. And I'm just wondering if there's any other Rutgers graduates out there. I know it's a long way from New Jersey, but, you know, why not? Absolutely, why not? Are there, you know, maybe you can get together for some sort of viewing party. You can watch the Scarlet Knights in football and basketball and lacrosse and ninjas. Have a good old time. 735 KNOX.
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16: Good morning. This is your 1310 KNOX Thursday harvest weather forecast for the Hillsborough District of American Crystal Sugar. A few showers are possible today, then dry weather moves in through the weekend into much of next week. The next chance for rain doesn't come till late in the week. High temperatures will generally be in the 50s through Friday, then warming well into the 60s, maybe approaching 70 from Saturday through much of next week. Morning low temperatures in the 30s through much of the next 5 days, then in the 40s to low 50s for the middle of next week and beyond. Maximum relative humidities will range from 85 to 95%, with minimum humidities of 35 to 50%. The 8 to 14 day outlook for the 22nd through the 28th, above normal temperatures and precipitation. This harvest weather forecast has been brought to you by Trans Systems, Rydell, Goose River Bank, and Pulses America. I'm Mark Ewens.
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0: 7:39 News Radio 1310 KNOX. Good morning. I got a fedora hat question. Mark Ewens admitting he's got a fancy fedora hat. It's in a box. Got it as a birthday present from his wife, so they can wear it to a, you know, formal parties. I'd love to see that. I really would. And then someone asked, is there any place in the state of North Dakota or in Grand Forks that you can get the closest place to get a hat blocked? Is that what shaping and making of a hat is called? Clearly, that's probably what it is. I don't really know much about this. But so I Google it. North Dakota, we have several. Bismarck's got some. They've got DDDC Custom Hat Works and Arrowhead Hat Works as well. Brim by Meg in Colfax, North Dakota. Also in Minot. And then West River Hat Company, that's in Dickinson. So they yeah, absolutely. Boot Barn, I think they do. I've been out there for a remote broadcast, giving tickets away to local country concerts, and I've been out there doing remotes, and they have a big hat area out there as well. And they do some shaping there, but I don't know if they, I mean, those are completed hats that already have the style kind of bent into them. But I'm sure you can get a little bit more custom. I mean, they've got the stuff out there to do that with, but I don't know if you can get a fedora there. I have a Pink Floyd fedora hat. All right, let's get off this fedora business. All right. Question, what is the most weight you've lost or you know of someone losing? At 775-5559. That is the same number for all of our contests. For example, this Hall of Fame hockey ticket giveaway. This is a nice prize pack. This really is. It's brought to you by Thief River Glass, Bergen Travel. We're sending one lucky winner to Austin, Texas for the Hall of Fame hockey game. UND will take on Michigan State. The game is October 31st. You get tickets to the game, round trip flights, you get accommodations, you get swag, you get $500 in spending money. And that's brought to you by Thief River Glass. And all you have to do is text HOCKEY to 775-5559. I would imagine most everyone's already done this because this is a nice prize pack. But we are taking applicants through October 18th. So that's Sunday. Up until Sunday night, you can get this in. If you've been on the sidelines waiting to do it now. Stop waiting. 7:41, short break. Another news update with Alex is coming up.
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1: With your news on the twos, I'm Alex Carminati. The North Dakota Department of Career and Technical Education is providing over $286,000 in funding to 6 different North Dakota entities. A media release says the funds will support innovative projects that expand student access to career and technical education and strengthen preparation for high-skill, high-wage, or in-demand careers. Bismarck State College, Central Regional Area CTC, Lake Region State College, East Rolette County Consortium, Rough Rider Area CTC, and Turtle Mountain Area CTC will all receive parts of the funding. Over $65 million in grant money from the USDA has been provided to several different North Dakota rural developmental projects. A media release by the U.S. Department of Agriculture says the funding is connected to the USDA Rural Developmental Program. The Spirit Lake Tribe, the City of Dunseith, and the City of Rolla will all receive partial funding. For KNOX News, I'm Alex Carminati.
0: Thank you, Alex. Another update from the newsroom. Head your way. We'll catch up with Alex again here in about 8 minutes, 7:44 the time. News Radio 1310 KNOX. The question this morning, what is the most weight you've lost or you know of someone losing? It's impressive when people do this. My brother, texter, saying went from 274 pounds, 44-inch waist, to 152 pounds and a 34-inch waist in 10 months, within a year. That is impressive. We'll take a short break, and we got sports coming up for you. That is on the way. And that forecast, we do have some wind headed our way. We have a wind advisory from 6 p.m. tonight until 6 a.m. Friday. And that wind will gust up to about 50 miles an hour. It'll be windy throughout the day, but it'll pick up at night. So 28-mile-an-hour winds today, along with 52-degree temperatures. Tonight, 34, and that wind out of the north up to 50. KNOX.
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16: Good morning. This is your 1310 KNOX Thursday harvest weather forecast of the East Grand Forks District of American Crystal Sugar. After some light rain today, dry weather is forecast right on through the weekend into the end of next week before more rain chances occur. High temperatures will be in the 50s into the weekend, then warming well into the 60s for the weekend through much of next week. Morning low temperatures in the 30s to start the weekend, then warming well into the mid-30s to the lower 40s most mornings for Saturday through the middle of next week. Over the course of the next 7 days, expect around 7/10 of an inch of evapotranspiration and the 22nd through the 28th above normal temperatures and precipitation. 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
0: KNOX Sports. Vikings, as you know, they're 5-0 into the bye week. Colts up next for them. And yeah, primarily it's the defense with the Minnesota Vikings doing very well with that. But that offense will, I'm confident, it'll get better. NFL tonight, you've got Thursday night football, Seattle at Denver, both teams 3-2. You can hear that game right here on News Radio 1310 KNOX. So if you're out running around doing stuff, you know, working, and you're in the vehicle, and you can listen there. Oregon high school football coach fired after a 63-0 win with multiple onside kicks. He just kept pouring it on, and they decided that, no, that's not what we want. Minnesota Wild, they take on St. Louis today. ALCS, game three. Tampa Bay and Cleveland, they're tied a game apiece. NLCS, this is getting close to the end for the Dodgers. This is a must-win situation for them. Brewers at Dodger Stadium again. Brewers 6-2 win last night, so Milwaukee is up 3-0 in that series. Game four tonight. UND football up next for them at the Alera Center. A tough test, SDSU. And NDSU looking to bounce back from a loss as well. They will take on Nevada. And then UND hockey, Bentley at Ralph Engelstad Arena. And Dave Haxtell, I think it's all, I think it's a done deal. It's just, I don't think it's officially been released yet, but it very much looks like that he will be the next coach at Arizona State University. 749 KNOX. Good morning.
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1: With your news on the twos, I'm Alex Carminati. The Cass County Sheriff's Office arrested a 60-year-old man in connection to an incident in which a woman was found with life-threatening injuries in rural South Fargo. Deputies responded Tuesday at 4:45 p.m. to 112th Avenue South and County Road 81 in Wild Rice. The woman was treated at the scene before she was taken to a hospital in Fargo. Tracy Peters of Rapid City, South Dakota, was arrested Wednesday afternoon at an apartment complex in South Fargo. He faces attempted murder charges. Minneapolis-St. Paul International Airport expects there to be a 16% increase in more passengers than usual during the fall this week in light of MEA week. 50,000 are expected to go through TSA yesterday and today, and there could be another 44,000 passengers on Sunday. It's being recommended travelers should arrive at the airport 2 hours before going on a domestic flight and 3 hours before an international flight. And youth deer hunting season in Minnesota starts today and will continue through this Sunday. For KNOX News, I'm Alex Carminati.
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1: 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Brian Michaels, KNOX.
2: Harvest pressure is kicking in, and China demand could feed some soybean bulls. You're listening to the American Ag Network. Good morning. I'm Susan Littlefield from just outside of Grand Forks, North Dakota, for the sugar beet harvest. Let's take a look at what we're seeing in the row crop. Trading steady in a narrow range yesterday, light volume. Now, the corn and the soybean harvest progress is going to weigh in on these prices, as a pause in that progress may occur in parts of the Midwest today through Sunday as rain and freezing temperatures are set to move in. However, harvest weather and forecast is returning to favorable in the 6 to 10 day outlook. Looking at the U.S. dollar index, also saw a rise to an 18-month high on Wednesday. On China's Dalian exchange, November corn is down 0.46%, Jan beans down 1.04%, January soybean meal is down 0.98%, and December Malaysian palm oil was down 1.66%. Come back to look at some overnight numbers in a moment. 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
2: Let's take a look at those overnight trade numbers. December corn up a quarter, 481. March at 494 and a half is up a quarter. January soybeans, 1288 and a quarter, down 3 3/4. March at 1297, down 3. Soybean meal for January, 365, up 320. March is at 270 higher, 362.10. Oil for January, 66.75, down 53. March at 67.03, down 51. Chicago wheat, December, 672 and a half. That's down 3/4. March down a quarter, trading at 686 and a quarter. Kansas City, December, 713 and 3/4, down 1 1/4. March at 725 and a half, down 1 1/4. Minneapolis, December, 691 and a quarter, up 1 1/4. And March is holding steady at 709. That's a look to what we're seeing in the markets from the sugar beet harvest just north of Grand Forks, North Dakota. That's a look to what we're seeing in the market trade for this Thursday. 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
5: ABC News, I'm Sherry Preston. Ukraine launching new attacks on a Russian oil refinery after officials there say Russia never honored President Trump's so-called energy ceasefire. OpenAI facing a new lawsuit, 8 states accusing it of creating an AI that's harmful to children. ABC's Sophie Flay.
6: The legal action comes amid growing concerns from families. Last year, writer Laura Riley wrote an essay for the New York Times saying her daughter spoke extensively to ChatGPT about her mental health struggles before taking her own life. Riley writing, I fear that in unleashing AI companions, we may be making it easier for our loved ones to avoid talking to humans about the hardest things, including suicide.
5: The Justice Department demanding answers from California. They say the state is non-citizens and they're allowed onto the voter rolls and has sent them ballots for the midterms. At least 34 children killed and dozens of people hurt after the roof of a private school collapsed in northwestern Pakistan earlier today. This is ABC News. Pope Leo up and about again as he remains in the hospital following surgery to remove a cancerous nodule from his lung.
7: Experts say lung adenocarcinoma, a common form of lung cancer, is highly treatable when caught early. According to a recent biography, there is a history of cancer in Pope Leo's family. Both of his parents battled cancer, and Leo's older brother Louis is currently being treated for blood cancer.
5: ABC's Tom Sophie Burridge at the Vatican. As for what doctors are doing,
8: the providers are likely looking at the tissue itself to confirm that diagnosis of pulmonary adenocarcinoma, and they're also likely screening the Pope for other signs of any remaining cancer.
5: ABC News medical correspondent Dr. Darian Sutton. Archaeologists say it is the oldest discovered shipwreck ever, just off the coast of Turkey. Scientists say it dates back nearly 5,000 years, the dating pinpointed by artifacts found on the ocean floor nearby. The hypothesis is the ship may have been headed to Troy or Crete. I'm Sherry Preston, ABC News.
9: From the Berkshire Hathaway Home Services Family Realty Newsroom, this is KNOX News with Alex Carminati.
10: A 24-year-old Grand Forks man suffered serious injuries in Polk County when he rear-ended a beat truck. The Polk County Sheriff's Office says Alex Sabika was driving west on County Road 21. He was pinned when his delivery truck went under the bed of the beat truck. Sabika suffered non-life-threatening injuries and first responders were able to get him out safely. He was transported to All True Hospital in Grand Forks for treatment. The driver of the beat truck was not hurt. Both drivers were reportedly wearing seatbelts. The Grand Forks Fire Department responded to a report of a single-family structure fire Wednesday morning a little after 9 a.m. Crews arrived at 2210 4th Avenue North and found heavy smoke coming from the basement of the residence. The fire was put out quickly, but there was significant fire and smoke damage. Seven occupants are now displaced and are being helped by the Red Cross. No one, either residents or fire personnel, were hurt, and the fire is considered to be an accident. An investigation found the fire came from an electrical outlet. The Grand Forks Fire Department is reminding residents to test their smoke detectors monthly. A man who was found dead by the Grand Forks Fire Department at an apartment building at 620 Conklin Avenue has been identified. 70-year-old Richard Helmowski died in a fire that was coming from an apartment unit last Saturday. No one else was hurt in the incident, and foul play is not being suspected in Helmowski's death. Five other residents in the building were displaced, and the cause of the fire is being investigated. For KNOX News, I'm Alex Carminati.
11: 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It's 8:03. I didn't mention this. Today is, I'll count these up. You know how like every day is something? There must be, this is one of the longest lists I've ever seen in my life. I mean, it's Red Wine Day, it's Roast Pheasant Day, it's I Love Lucy Day, on and on and on. 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Wind advisory, 6 p.m. that kicks in tonight, runs through 6 a.m. tomorrow morning. Partly sunny day today. We'll get up to about 52. Northwest wind to 28. Tonight, a few showers, 34. North wind to 50, right? It gets windy at night. And then becoming sunny on Friday, not as windy, a high of 50. Saturday, lots of sun. We need that. Warmer, too, 64. Sunday, another nice day, sunshine, 66. Monday, back to work, dry, 64. So another big warm-up, and that'll, I think, extend actually into Tuesday as well. But right now, 44, our current temperature. 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And we've got someone from Berkshire Hathaway Services coming in here, a realtor, I presume, and we'll have a discussion with them. That's coming up. I don't know if it's McKenna or Kirsten. Adam was last week, or maybe not. Maybe they've lost track. No, I see somebody coming out now. Now that looks like an employee of Leighton Media, which, by the way, they had a sales event yesterday. They were selling the Christmas program on one of our radio stations, Cities 104.3, and they say they bring food in, the whole thing. You know, everyone's kind of in-house, you know, doing the sales thing, making a lot of phone calls. They brought these Uncrustables in. And you're aware of them. You probably bought them for your kids. They're these, you know, they're basically peanut butter and jelly sandwiches, circular, with the crust gone and a little package. And I'd never had one my entire life. I had one, and I had another one. I had two of them yesterday. They're wonderful. And then here's the other thing. They were invented in Fargo, North Dakota, in the mid-90s. Then they sold the Smuckers a little bit after that. And so a North Dakota invention that everybody loves. And I'm like, I ate them and I thought, God, where have you been my whole life? So, yeah, enjoying the Uncrustables. 806 KNOX.
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2: 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McKenna, how you doing? You got your hair pulled back. I'm like, who's this person?
3: It's me.
2: But you're young, so I brought up to you Uncrustables. You've had them.
3: Yes. I love Uncrustables.
2: I had never. It's always was kid food for me, right? You know, oh, soccer practice, basketball practice, hockey practice. You know, mom will buy the packet and kids eat, right? And they're genius. They're genius.
3: Yeah, and I'm young too, you know. So yeah, when I, you know, I was in that younger phase of the young kids sports, and we had Uncrustables given to us. So I did indeed grow up with Uncrustables. They're the perfect snack.
2: Yeah, they are. It's like I had candy for the first time yesterday.
3: Yep.
2: Like, where have you been, my whole? Because it makes so much sense. If you're going ice fishing, you're in a boat, you're camping, whatever, bring some Uncrustables.
3: They can be frozen. They can be unthawed. They're great either way.
2: Yeah, and this is not an endorsement. It's just like I discovered, but kids knew about this for a very long time. McKenna Fenner in with us. She's a realtor, Berkshire Hathaway Home Services. You've been a realtor, is it 2 years now? Three?
3: Coming up on five. Four and a half as of now. Yeah.
2: I know. And you're just barely old enough to vote. So that's crazy, right? Disclosures.
3: Yeah.
2: Okay, when you do a disclosure for a home, is this a legally binding thing?
3: Property disclosures?
2: Yeah.
3: That sellers fill out?
2: Yeah.
3: It's supposed to be the best that we know about it. Any material fact, it can be legally binding if you intentionally lie on it and somebody wants to take you to small claims court and prove that you lied to them after they purchased your home. That definitely does happen.
2: Okay.
3: You know, if things aren't noticed while you're looking at homes, and then all of a sudden someone's like, there's a leak in this roof, and you knew about it because there were signs from 5 years ago, and you lied on the disclosure. So people can come back and fight you on them.
2: Yeah.
3: So definitely, we always encourage that those are filled out to the best of your knowledge.
2: And on that side, so you do the disclosure, and then do you get the home inspection based on that? And I'm sure home inspections will catch stuff that's maybe not in the disclosure, too.
3: For sure, yeah. We just tell sellers, you fill it out to the best of your knowledge. You know, if there's something that you don't know about the house, just don't fill that portion out, right? Like, you're way better off just leaving it blank or telling them that you don't know than trying to guess and puzzle pieces together, right? So don't be guessing on things, because yes, the home inspector will come in and potentially reveal some things that you honestly didn't even know and you've lived there.
2: What in the disclosure is it, like utility costs, will that show up there? Is that part of the documentation too?
3: Yep.
2: I mean, will people go in? They're not going in completely blind. They have a pretty good idea what this is going to cost to heat and cool, right?
3: Right, yeah. Utilities are on there. When you had your roof last replaced, any insurance claims you've had on it, any damage that you know of, how many sump pumps, if you had any failures, any water in your basement, how old your HVAC is, all of those things.
2: And that all shows up.
3: Yep.
2: In that. But again, have you been a part of one where disclosure, it's like, oh, we kind of caught you not being truthful? And have you ever recommended somebody take them to small claims, I guess is what I'm asking?
3: I have been lucky so far. I haven't had that happen. Yeah. I have definitely seen disclosures where I know that they are filled out improperly. And again, this is also on the realtors too. We need to be making sure that when we go to list a home, that we're looking at the disclosures, that they are accurate. Because this was actually yesterday. I looked at a property disclosure. Yeah. I was showing a property, and they claimed they had vinyl siding, right?
2: Okay.
3: I go to the property. It is definitely not vinyl, 100% steel. So they have metal siding, and they're claiming they have vinyl. So now you second-guess the rest of the disclosure.
2: Oh, I hear you.
3: So now you're like, do they really know what they're talking about? I mean, they were trying their best, right? But that's

0: you also, that just goes to prove you have to do your own due diligence too. You can't believe, you should be able to believe everything on the disclosure, but definitely don't, you know, well, that, do your due diligence, check it out for yourself.
1: That's an odd one because I would think, and I don't know the siding world all that well, but vinyl compared to metal, I would think metal's better.
0: Right.
1: It's an upgrade.
0: It definitely is.
1: Right?
0: Yes.
1: I mean, so if anything, that was a lie, that, or not a lie, that was just probably they just didn't know.
0: It was just lack of knowledge.
1: Yeah, it's like, yeah. I don't know. I mean, it's vinyl, right? I mean, I'm pretty sure our stuff out here is aluminum, right? It's aluminum is the other, is what they make it out of, I think, is
0: yeah.
1: the metal side. I'm pretty sure that's what we have here. But then your spidey senses are up, right?
0: Right.
1: You're like, oh boy, I better pay attention to the rest of it. So, yeah. Texter saying, do the disclosure cover, we've had this. But it's October. We can ask this question. Do the disclosures cover ghosts or deceased persons in the home? That maybe someone had passed away there. I don't think it does.
0: I don't believe that. that's an interesting question.
1: Yeah.
0: I feel like it's very situational dependent.
1: Yeah. I mean.
0: And if somebody dies in the home, I believe you're supposed to put it on the disclosure.
1: Okay. All right. What about, it's horrible to mention this, but maybe it was a home that was used for maybe making a product that gets sold and it's illegal to sell. Is that, you know, like, you know, chemicals, a lot of chemicals were in the home. Is that something that gets disclosed as well?
0: That is in the disclosure.
1: That is in the
0: production
1: disclosure.
0: Production of illegal substances.
1: Okay.
0: Yes.
1: All right. So yep. you'll know about that.
0: Yes.
1: As well.
0: Okay. Yep.
1: All right. I was just curious about that. And it is kind of a legal binding document. So don't get tricky with it. We're just saying, don't get tricky with it.
0: Yeah, don't try to lie.
1: Mm-hmm. We're going to catch you. The inspection will get you that way.
0: Yeah.
1: How many listings we have?
0: The market has, when was the last time I was here?
1: It's been about a month.
0: Probably a month. Yeah, it's definitely.
1: I think you had a closing, and I think Adam came in, or Kirsten came in for you, I think, one time, too.
0: Yes, last week, I think I was supposed to be here, and Adam came in for me last week. But I'm here for him today. But the market has definitely flipped, probably since even the last time that I've been here to talk to you. We are seeing a lot more buyer pull these days. When, you know, midsummer, beginning of summer, we were like, listings are flying off of the market, like multiple offers, couple days, right? We're still seeing some of that here. It really depends on the home and the condition and the price, right? Those always play a factor. But we are definitely seeing more buyer negotiations happening okay. now, and homes are starting to sit for not terribly long, again, depending on the home. Some of them are still flying off the market in a certain price range and certain conditions and such. But we're definitely seeing those winter buyer negotiations starting, and people are scared of interest rates, right? Rightfully so. I don't blame you. But what we're seeing now is you're able to get the home for less than asking price. And what we like to say too is, yeah, you might have to get a 6 or even, I hate to say it, maybe a 7% interest rate.
1: Ouch.
0: So sorry. Hopefully a 6, you know, somewhere between that 6 to 7 range. But when that rate goes down, you can always refinance your rate. What you can't do in 4 years, if the rate drops, go back to the homeowner and say, hey, I actually want less for your house now.
1: I want more off.
0: Right. Yeah, you can't do that. Yeah. So now is the time where you can negotiate on that price because everyone else is scared of the interest rates. And the rates do change. Can I promise you they're going to go down? No, I can't. But just do your research. Look at the history. You know, kind of if it's really never a terrible time to buy a home, right? Do your research on the investment and the equity that you're going to gain from purchasing. And then, yeah, just think about and run your numbers on that difference between the interest rate and then being able to have your closing costs paid for from the sellers from that negotiation or to have less than asking price
1: well,
0: on
1: that
0: your
1: is,
0: purchase.
1: That's good news. Adam kind of, you talked about that last week as well. It's like, hey, it's a little bit more. He didn't say balanced. But it's a little more reasonable because a lot of people were just getting outbid. You, they'd put the bid in there, and then somebody would come over the top with a, you know, 10 grand, 20 grand over. And I would imagine you probably had some clients that maybe were subject to that, too. And you're just like, all right, look, there's going to be a house. You got to pull back. And now it just seems like things are a little bit more reasonable.
0: Yes, absolutely. Definitely helpful for the buyers.
1: And in your time as being a realtor, I mean, 5 years, you said, there's been quite a change in rates, right? I mean, when you got in, wasn't it Weren't they still in the fours, the threes?
0: Yeah, when I got in, I think they were five.
1: They're five. Okay.
0: Yeah.
1: And now they're in that 6-7. So mm-hmm. It's just in 5 years. You're right. I mean, things do move even in the short time. Well, 5 years is a good amount of time being a realtor. You've seen it too.
0: Right.
1: Texter asking, are rural septic and drain field inspections required by the state, North Dakota or Minnesota? Also, home inspection, is it required?
0: Home inspection is not required. So here's one, actually a great point to bring up, something that a lot of people do get confused, is your appraisal and your home inspection are different, right? So a lot of people think, oh, the inspection is required by the bank, by your lender. And the home inspection is a whole separate item than your appraisal. The appraisal is what's required by the bank. And people call it the bank does their own inspection. But what they do is the bank requires somebody to go out there, look at the property, its condition, and make sure that they're protecting their investment. Okay. So they're making sure that the home is worth what you're offering to pay for it. That's the appraisal. The home inspection is something that you have to hire on your own and is optional in your offer. So you don't...
1: They are
0: you do
1: separate.
0: Not, yes.
1: Although similar, but separate.
0: Yes.
1: And not exactly the same thing either.
0: Right. And so, yeah, the appraisal isn't going to give you that the whole... They go through everything over the house. We're not going to give you a report on recommended repairs, first things. Yeah. They do, depending on your loan type, right? If it has chipped and peeling paint, it can't go first-time home buyer. Stuff like that. They'll do that. The home inspection is more to protect you as the buyer from
1: and them
0: potential
1: too.
0: Things. Right.
1: Yeah. Oh, the home inspection. Yeah.
0: Yep. Yep. Yeah, like foundation issues, roof leaks, yeah. All those things. Yeah. Insulation in the attic, all the little random things that you're not going to think to look at yourself.
1: Yeah. And I mean, oftentimes, that basements and I mean, to stop ground moves, you know?
0: Right.
1: I mean, after you build a home, they still move, they settle. What about septic? What about that business? That question too, again, he talked about a rural septic and drain field inspections. Are they required by the state, North Dakota or Minnesota? Like, you know, if you're rural and you have a field, a septic field, with drain field, we have one here. Is that something that's looked at too or not?
0: Yes. Okay. The lender also will make sure that that's looked at. They'll have to get the well tested and such. So, okay.
1: Texts are saying my monthly payment on my house and I'm currently in would be three times higher than what I'm currently paying and I wouldn't be able to afford that long term. Is this a two-parter? I'm sorry, it's a two-parter. I didn't read the first part. I read the second part. Hang on here. Okay, that's from... Try to figure this out here. All right, that's yesterday. Today, isn't it safe to say that you still have to be able to afford the monthly payment that comes with the high interest rate? Yeah.
0: Absolutely.
1: Yeah, when you see, when you mess with the numbers, you go to a site and mess with the numbers, boy, you see from a 3%, you know, 0.3 point loan to a 6-7 point loan. It's quite a bit of difference.
0: Right. And it affects people's pre-approval too, because when they pre-approve you, oftentimes they look at your monthly income and then what your debt to income ratio would be with that mortgage attached to it. And your monthly payments are going to be higher with a higher interest rate. So, you know, when the rates are 2-3%, you might be approved for $350,000 loan. And then if they go all the way up to 7, you're like, now I can only afford $250,000 house. What happened?
1: It'll change.
0: It changes. Yeah, your monthly payments for sure.
1: You can even do that. You can go to a car site and you can just see, you know, they have all these tools. You can type in different numbers and different rates and different terms of the loan and then the interest rates, what have you. Boy, it changes that even. And that's,
0: for sure.
1: Of course, smaller. Now, although with vehicles now, they're getting more and more too.
0: Right. But yeah, and anybody can look up a mortgage calculator. So definitely go play around with that. I mean, look up a free mortgage calculator. There's an app. I have a mortgage calculator app. You can sit there and mess with what your down payment, your interest rate, what kind of purchase price you're looking at, what your closing costs would be, what your monthly payment would be. You can even estimate for the taxes and insurance on your own too. So if you want a good idea of kind of how those things can factor in each other, definitely you can mess around with that for free on your own.
1: Another septic question. Go ahead. You're on the air.
2: You kind of circled around that state inspections on septic tank, and then you mentioned wells. What is it? Is it required or not?
1: Oh, for a state inspection on the septic systems.
0: I would say it depends on the loan type from what I've seen in my experience. It depends on the kind of loan. It's usually recommended not by me, but okay, through the lender. Then,
2: nothing by the state then, is what you're saying.
0: No, no.
1: But by the lender, most likely, right? And it's probably just due diligence to get that tax, I mean, in an inspection.
0: Right. Again, it probably depends on the lender. If the lender required it from the state, then I guess you could say it's a state inspection. But again, that's all going to come from the lender.
1: Are there special, inspectors that just do rural, that specialize in that? It's like, all right, I'm doing this farmhouse. I'm just more of a rural person that does this. Because there's a lot more with that. You got buildings.
0: Yeah.
1: You got tanks, you got other stuff, right? You got septic systems. There's a little bit more of a skill set there.
0: There definitely is. Yeah, they have to look at a lot more and definitely be more knowledgeable. I am pretty confident that all the inspectors that we have in use commonly around here are well-versed on anything. You know, they do a lot of residential in town, obviously, but I've definitely had a diverse handful of them do rural inspections, and they've been just fine, too. So, I mean, they get their trainings, and they're definitely, I would say they can go pretty much anywhere and do a good job.
1: In studio, it is McKenna Fenner. She's a realtor, Berkshire Hathaway Home Services, Family Realty. And if you have a question for her, we can field that after the break. We're going to take a short break right now, though. It's 8:24. 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
1: Eight 727 KNOX. Texter saying, McKenna Fenner in studio with us right now. Berkshire Hathaway Home Services, she's a realtor. No septic inspection required. In certain Minnesota counties, if you get the septic inspection and it fails, the seller or buyer has 2 years to get a mound system installed. Yeah, but it is smart. Texts are saying, hey, it's smart to get it inspected. Yeah, I mean, they go out too, right? For sure they do. Yeah.
0: They definitely do.
1: And you still have, you have a connect, I think, in that Devil's Lake area. You're selling, you've got lots. Right? You sell lots? I mean,
0: I do. I only have one left.
1: Mm. So they're going pretty quick, huh?
0: They have been. Yeah. Except for this one.
1: Is it location? Is it not a good location?
0: It's right next to the other two that I've sold recently, so I'm not sure. I mean, it's got a couple extra $1,000 on it. That's because he poured a gravel driveway, installed the culvert, put in a septic. So, I mean, that's why I'm sure it's just a price thing. But
1: a lot of it's done.
0: Right.
1: So that's cool.
0: You'd have to do that to the other two lots too that you bought bare, so you might as well buy one that's already done. So
1: putting some services in there.
0: Right.
1: So that's been that's a popular area in the Devil's Lake area as well. Any listing out there that you'd like to bring up and be like, hey, this is here's a little gem for you. Anything that pops into your head right now?
0: Yeah, we could talk about Minto. So
1: talk about Minto.
0: I've had two listings in Minto in the past 2 months. One of them more recent, the first listing I put up in Minto, right? I had three offers in it within the first day.
1: Wow.
0: And it was not under price. So that's the first thing that people get scared of. And they're like, why? You know, why are there so many offers? Is it under price? It's like, no, you just have a very popular house that is in demand. Another thing about Minto, small town in general, is homes don't come for sale there very often.
1: Yeah, you're right.
0: So the second that one does, I had people like, can I see this house? Can I see this house? Can I see this house? I'm like, yes, yes, go, everybody, go look at it.
1: Johnson house, you know?
0: Right, yeah, everyone's like, oh, I've known about this house my whole life. They've been here for 40 years, you know? So everybody knows about it. So that one sold very quickly. I put up another one in Minto. Probably 2 weeks after. That one has zero offers on it far. And this house is 2 years old. Brand new. Slab. The feedback I've been hearing about it is that it's too small for a large family.
1: Okay.
0: I mean, which could be true. It's under 2,000 square feet. It's got a large attached garage. But, I mean, it's on slab, brand new, too bad. So, again, not huge, but for something in a small town on a slab without a basement, brand new, everything. I mean, it's only $15,000 more than the other one, which was built in like the 70s or the 80s. Yeah. So
1: I mean, brand new. So I mean, you know what that means. You
0: right.
1: know? All the appliances and all the air units and the heating, you know, all that's good. Right.
0: Right. Everything that's super expensive is brand new.
1: isn't it something though? You look at it and you're like, oh God, I don't know why this is going on. But what you hear back from people is, yeah, it's not quite big enough.
0: Right.
1: But for you in your mind's eye, you're like, oh, it's perfect for me.
0: Right. At first I was like, oh my gosh, like this last Minto listing was so popular. Like this one, people are going to eat this one up.
1: Yeah,
0: I was like, yes, let's go.
1: And I put it on.
0: And I had a couple showings on it within the first couple of days. You know, people were antsy to get in it. And then they were just like, it's just not big enough. And I was like, what? My mind was blown. Yeah. So that one is still out there. 111 Stoltman's Court. It's even got a tin roof. I mean, no shingles. Come on. It's a nice house. It's got a cute front porch, small town Minto. I love Minto. We all know that.
1: It's not tin. It's probably a steel roof, right?
0: Oh, right.
1: I know, but we say that. It's a tin roof. But tin's like, ooh, you don't want tin. That'll rust, you know. But
0: right.
1: But that is the better mousetrap.
0: Yeah.
1: I mean, they stay a lot longer than shingles.
0: For sure.
1: That's what they do.
0: Absolutely.
1: 832, thanks for coming in. Also, you did mention that you've shown a house recently, somewhat recently. I mean, how many showings you do that you're physically at McKenna in a week's time for a realtor? Just kind of give us a little insight into the job.
0: It really depends on the week and the month and the season. So it's very different. I mean, there's some days you can have 10 showings in one day and you're just bouncing around like a crazy person. There's other days you can have zero, right? So it depends. This time of year, I mean, we're still averaging a handful a week, you know, maybe 8 a week this time of year when things are a little slower. Again, depends on the person too. Some people like to look at every new house that comes on, so you're a lot busier with showings. And other people are kind of pickier, so they just do one every once in a while if they're super serious about it. So
1: there we go. And when I'm at your site right now, Berkshire Hathaway Home Services here in Grand Forks, and you just have, boom, I clicked on open houses. It's one of your things up, and there it is. Open houses, and it just tells you exactly, they tells you where, how much they are, the whole thing, and you got, boy, you're busy. A lot of them.
0: Yep.
1: A lot of them, and there's multiple pages. Holy smokes. All right, thanks for coming in.
0: Yes, absolutely.
1: McKenna Fenner there, is she is with Berkshire Hathaway Home Services. 833 KNOX Newsroom. Let's get in there. Here's Alex.
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10: The jury in the Vincent Villarreal murder trial started deliberations Wednesday at 4 p.m. and went on for 2.5 hours before ending for the day. The 34-year-old East Grand Forks man is facing Class AA felony murder charges, and he could face a maximum sentence of life in prison if found guilty. He's accused of shooting and killing his father, Jeffrey Scholzitsky, in December 2020 at the then Budget Inn Express at 3400 Gateway Drive in Grand Forks. The defense opened and rested its case on Wednesday without calling any witnesses. Prosecutors rested its case Tuesday and called 29 witnesses. The jury is scheduled to resume this morning and will continue until it reaches a unanimous verdict. U.S. Senator John Hovind introduced Project Atlas at the 20th annual UAS Summit and Expo on Tuesday in Grand Forks. This is for an unmanned aircraft systems research initiative between the University of North Dakota, NASA, the U.S. Department of War, and the North Dakota National Guard. Project Atlas is a new Department of War initiative to apply unmanned ground vehicles and unmanned aerial systems into daily training base supporting combat operations. Hovind has secured roughly $2 million in fiscal year 2026 to launch the project. He says he's continuing to secure more funding for fiscal year 2027. And Northland College's annual State of the College events will be held today at 5:30 p.m. at the Thief River Falls campus and tomorrow at 11 a.m. at the East Grand Forks campus. You can learn more about these events by clicking on the story at KNOXradio.com. For KNOX News, I'm Alex Carminati.
1: Another update from Alex at 9:02 during the Noah Chalaya Critical Thought Program. News at the top, the bottom, and when it breaks on News Radio 1310 KNOX. Hang on to your hat. We have a wind advisory. That starts at 6 o'clock through 6 a.m. Friday. You will gradually feel the wind increasing throughout the day. Somewhat calm right now, but we'll get up to 28 miles an hour out of the northwest, 52 for a temperature, maybe some partly sunny skies. And then for tonight, a few showers roll in, 34, and those winds out of the north, they pick up to 50 miles an hour. And then Friday, becoming sunny, not as windy, 50. Saturday, lots of sun, warmer, 64. Sunday, sunshine, 66. Monday, dry, 64. Another big warm-up, and those nice temperatures in the 60s, that even extends into Tuesday, I believe. But that'd be a six-day forecast. We only do a five-dayer here, which is, you know, comfortable enough. 44 our temperature right now. 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
1: 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Wearing a jacket, so.
17: That's kind of a jacket.
1: Yeah, it's kind of. Surprised me a little bit.
17: It's my old man jacket, is what.
1: Right?
17: It's my.
1: We graduate to all that stuff eventually. Just makes sense. Got a lot of pockets.
17: Right.
1: That's what we need. 44 the temperature right now. Can you name this group?
17: No.
1: That's actually, I think, a good thing.
17: Yeah?
1: Yeah, for you. I believe it's Gaja Goo Goo.
17: Oh, I know who. I know who.
1: Right? Okay. It's yeah. Too Shy is the name of the song. Yeah. Too Shy.
17: Okay. Well, if we got into that part, I'm like, yeah, I probably had a pretty
1: good
17: chance.
1: You'd have nailed it. Yeah. I purposely did
17: that. Those long intros kind of throw me sometimes.
1: Jobs, jobs, jobs.
17: Yes, sir.
1: All right. When is your next, when's the virtual? When's that one coming up? The job
17: January 28th. Okay. So a little ways out, but we've been doing a lot of work and getting prep for it. We've been trying to, so for employers who are interested in joining us, we've been really trying to streamline our processes and trying to make it as, it's already easy, but trying to make it even easier for those employers to get their booth set up inside there, how to connect with job seekers while they're there. We've been working with the company that hosts the website for that and trying to just make it really smooth.
1: Wait, what do you, as an employer that wants to do a virtual, what do they need on their end? Do they need any fancy software? I mean,
17: no.
1: Or is it, they don't?
17: No, it's all, everything's hosted within the website. And so you just, you know, when you sign up with us, we send you some links. You go in there.
1: You'll need a camera, right? Yeah, you, which you have,
17: you
1: right?
17: You don't have to have a camera at all. If you don't want to do a video call, you don't have to. It's really cool. I really like I think this is our sixth year with this company using their product, and it's really cool.
1: It's so crazy. These little offshoots of software and applications and businesses, you know, and you're like, oh, that's a business. Yep, that's a business.
17: It is a business.
1: And so that makes it easier. And you've done this, I want to say this 3 years you've done this?
17: No, this is, I think, six.
1: Okay.
17: So I think we've been with this, company, it's either 5 or 6 years. And then we did 2 years prior to that, we had another company that we worked with, but they got bought up by another company, and that other company said, we're not going to
1: support
17: this, and then we're going to take all your technology and put it into ours. And that's what they did. And so good for them.
1: Thank you.
17: Yeah.
1: Thanks for that.
17: We were really disappointed when that happened, but we really, I think we found a better product when we started using the It's easy virtual fares.
1: But it's similar, probably. The mechanisms are probably very similar to a Zoom.
17: Yep.
1: Or any kind of whatever.
17: Yeah.
1: A Teams meeting, whatever it would be. People are familiar with that.
17: Yeah, exactly. If you want to get onto that part. So an employer is the one that will start or ask you if you want to start a video call. But you don't have to have video. It's all, we can just chat to each other. You can upload your resume as a job seeker. Businesses or the employers can customize their booth with all the information and videos that they want to do. We can hold webinars during it. So let's say Brian wants to come on and he wants to talk about how, what a wonderful thing it is to be a radio host. Mm-hmm. And you can do, you can have your own webinar for 15, 20 minutes talking about that, answering questions for people who might be interested in working for you. And then you don't have to have a webinar.
1: It's flexible, it sounds like.
17: Very flexible.
1: Okay. And that's why people like it,
17: yeah.
1: I can imagine.
17: That's why we love it.
1: The location is at your job, at your...
17: Wherever you are.
1: Wherever you are. Your employer is like, oh, we didn't have to do anything. We didn't have to set up anything. We're done. So it's a one-stop kind of...
17: Yeah, if you're an employer, you're just working at your desk until someone, you know, jumps on and says, hey, I got a question, or tell me about your stuff. Or if you want to be proactive, which we definitely suggest, go out there and, you know, you can send a message to the job seekers that are in the fair at that time. And for the job seekers, you know, if you're at work, you're like, hey, I got to take a 20-minute, you go out to your car or wherever and you jump on. You can do it on your phone if you want.
1: Now, at the job service site here in town, just off South Washington over by Rydell and that area there, people know where it is, right across from L&M.
17: Yeah.
1: I mean, so that's not horrible.
17: No.
1: Kind of. I mean, there's a couple buildings betwixt you two and a road called Washington. But when you walk in there, I mean, it's a nice building.
17: Very.
1: It's you have a reception. I mean, what's that like? I mean, there's a and you can be like, oh, I'm looking to redo my resume. I'm looking to maybe an educational resource, possibly. Am I eligible for it? I mean, you'd ask the receptionist, correct?
17: Yeah. So when you walk in, during COVID, we put up these
1: barriers,
17: glass walls, and so you go, you hit the button. We walk you through. So we share our building with Voc Rehab. Vocational Rehabilitation, which is for an agency in the state that works with folks that have some kind of disability. And it could be physical. It could be cognitive. It could be addiction. And so their folks kind of sit up front there. So you walk past those wonderful folks. They're kind of admin folks. And you walk to the back of the office and you come see our wonderful folks. And then you check in with the front desk and tell them what you're there for. And if you need help with, you know, that resume, we can set you up with somebody in our office that has time. If you really want to work on a resume, it's better to give us a shout and line something up so we can have somebody dedicated to you when you walk in and we have an appointment set up. But if you just happen to walk in and say, hey, can I have someone look at my resume? We can do that too.
1: So there's probably a waiting area as well. But often is it people, you get people right in, you're probably real good about it. If they physically show up, you're probably real good about
17: that. Oh, yeah. If you just... You know, we're a smaller staff. We truly are. There's only 12 of us. And so we've got everybody working programs. And so if you walk in, we always have somebody at our, in our, we call it the resource area, where our computers are for the public. So you come in and you check in with that person, and then we'll get you on one of our computers. And from there, if you need to talk to somebody about your resume, that person will go grab one of the staff if they don't have time, because we only have one person in that area. Sometimes it's me. A lot of times it's me, because I like looking at resumes and helping with resumes.
1: Is that a common thing?
17: It happens.
1: Yeah, it happens. Okay.
17: It happens.
1: When the people walk in the door, what is the majority of the thing they're trying to do? Is it just a Q&A? I mean, what are they just curious?
17: Honestly, that's the best part about job service. You never know who's going to walk in the door, and you never know what the question is. Sometimes it's, hey, I need to file for unemployment. Okay, we can help you get on our computers and help you file for unemployment. It might be a business coming in and saying, hey, I need to list 5 jobs or a job. Or I just need to set up my account. Or it could be just that, like, hey, I'm looking for work. Wondering if you could help me with a job search. Yes, we can do that. We have our computers right there. The one thing that we don't do is we don't place anybody.
1: Okay.
17: Way back in the day.
1: You can point.
17: Right, we can point. We can say, hey, this is these jobs are in our website, on our state job bank. But we can, like I said, we can, like you said, we can help point people in the right direction. But, you know, we also have our job fairs that we have every month of our Force Wednesdays. I think our next one is November 4th, which is, boy, it's just right around the corner, isn't it?
1: God, it is. That's it.
17: Yeah. And so, you know, those are a great day. Like, we tell folks are looking, come back, because I think we've got 6 or 7 employers that are going to be here already that are signed up, and we're 2 weeks out. And so come back for that, like, if you want to talk to somebody face-to-face.
1: So you'll get employers and employees.
17: Exactly.
1: And get help that way. Because we rarely talk about what that procedure is like, but thanks for coming in.
17: You betcha.
1: We do have Nicole today.
17: Hey, Nicole.
1: SBDC. She's been very busy. I think she actually was away, and she did a little bit of AI stuff. So
17: Terminator.
1: I know, right? She's kidding. Part of Skynet now. 848. Thanks, man. Yep. Take a break. Nicole in next, KNOX.
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18: 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I'm Darren Hefty.
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0: mean, this Mickey sounds like a wonderful guy.
1: You can change it to Nikki.
0: You know who sings this?
1: You can use my nickname.
0: The singer
1: hey,
0: of this?
1: Nikki. I have no idea. Yeah. I don't remember. I just remember it's a Richard Simmons thing, isn't it? Used it. I think I've done an exercise.
0: I'm sure he's danced to this. Yeah, I'm sure he did in his career. 8:52 the time. No, it's Tony Basil.
1: I think it's dancing to the oldies.
0: One hit wonder. One hit Mickey.
1: The first one.
0: Sounds like a great guy. I mean, he's so fine, you know. He blows her mind. I mean, 8 before 9, Nicole, and you've been away for a little while. And
1: I have been gone. I apologize. No, I have been in conferences everywhere learning, and that's one of the things I love to do. I love to learn and learn some more and then learn some more, but my brain is exhausted.
0: So a lot of it's been AI.
1: I did go to conferences in Georgia. Some of it was a mixture of AI, cybersecurity, things, you know, to learn just in general business and the world, you know, kind of what goes on there too. But it's really centered around business, business topics, ideas.
0: I would think, and it's a bit naive on my side. Mm-hmm. It's like, well, okay, well, businesses know that AI is out there, and I think AI is being used for scammers. To fraud, to, you know, do fraud, horrible things. But then also on the other side of it, if you're a business and you have people's information, I would think that you're utilizing AI to also protect and adapt if you're getting hit. This digital business is crazy. I mean, we need to go back to just paper.
1: There's something called PII. Do you know what that is?
0: No.
1: It's personal identifiable identification.
0: Okay.
1: There's something called PII. Do you know what that is?
0: No.
1: It's personal identifiable identification.
0: Okay.

0: President Trump agreed to buy Russian diesel.
1: ABC's Sophie Flay, 8 states suing OpenAI, arguing its ChatGPT is harmful to users, including children. Sherry Preston, ABC News. Another elite school confronting allegations of sexual assault. This time it's alleged to have happened at an off-campus frat house near the University of Chicago. Police investigating a woman's claims that men were cheering outside a bathroom door while she was being assaulted.
2: Video posted online shows a witness who later reported the alleged attack to police chasing someone she believed was responsible.
3: He assaulted my friend in the bathroom frat party. You can record all the
2: The alleged victim reported to police she was drinking and dancing this past weekend at the A.E. Pie House just off campus at the University of Chicago. According to a police report, a young man on the dance floor repeatedly asked her to accompany him. She refused each request. She said the man followed her into a bathroom where she lost consciousness.
1: ABC's Aaron Katursky. The Vatican says Pope Leo's lung has recovered well from surgery to remove a cancerous nodule and that he has resumed working from his hospital room. Sherry Preston, ABC News.
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5: The Cass County Sheriff's Office arrested a 60-year-old man in connection to an incident in which a woman was found with life-threatening injuries in rural South Fargo. Deputies responded on Tuesday at 4:45 p.m. to 112th Avenue South and County Road 81 in Wild Rice. The woman was treated at the scene before she was taken to a hospital in Fargo. Tracy Peters of Rapid City, South Dakota, was arrested Wednesday afternoon at an apartment complex in South Fargo. He now faces attempted murder charges. The Cass County Sheriff's Office is investigating the incident, and Cass County Sheriff Jesse Johnners asking the public who are in the area to look at their surveillance cameras. The Fargo Fire Department responded to a trash compactor fire in North Fargo at the Amazon warehouse. Fire crews responded to the incident Wednesday at 5:45 a.m. when they were called at a 3700 block of 44th Avenue North. Firefighters took the compactor out of the building and stopped the fire from spreading. Crews remained on scene for an hour and a half while they monitored the compactor to make sure the fire was fully put out. Fargo Fire Marshal Ryan Erickson says the cause of the fire is being investigated. Over $65 million in grant money from the USDA has been provided to several different North Dakota rural developmental projects. A media release by the U.S. Department of Agriculture says the funding is connected to the USDA Rural Developmental Program. The Spirit Lake Tribe, the City of Dunseith, and the City of Rolla will all receive partial funding. For KNOX News, I'm Alex Carminati.
6: 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Our next update from Alex Carminati in the KNOX Newsroom is on the way at 9:30. 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Your KNOX 5-day forecast from staff meteorologist Mark Ewens, and it looks like this today. Partial sunny skies, the high of 52, northwest winds to 28. Tonight we'll see a few showers and a low of 34, northerlies to 50. Friday becoming sunny, less windy, high of 50. Saturday we'll see lots of sun and a warmer high of 64. Sunday, we'll see mostly sunny and a high of 66. Monday, dry and a high of 64. Right now, it's 44. Weather throughout the hour. Mark Ewens forecast. 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

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Good morning. It is 9:05. My name is Noah Chalaya. I am your host. Delighted to be here with you this morning. Democratic lawmakers erupted online after the news that Immigration's Customs Enforcement had raided the Washington area home of Representative Ilhan Omar. Blasting the development is an effort by President Donald Trump to intimidate a longtime political adversary. Quote, the Trump administration's raid on Congress

woman Ilhan Omar's home is deeply disturbing and raises serious questions about the continued corrupt weaponization of the federal government against Donald Trump's adversaries, U.S. House Minority Leader Hakeem Jeffries wrote in a statement. So let's try to look at it from the progressive point of view, shall we? So it's probably a fair place to start to say that from a policy perspective, Ilhan Omar and Donald Trump don't share many of the same views. Ilhan Omar is a very left-wing, progressive candidate. People on the left love her because she's a minority, because she's a woman, because she's a Muslim, because she represents everything the left thinks they want to see from their political leaders. Everything the left wants to see is present in Ilhan Omar. At the same time, the president looks at her and says, I'm pretty confident that she violated not just one, but a few laws in her presence here in the United States. And I don't know who marries their brother, but apparently she did to get him into the country. That's a problem for the president. And so he looks and says, well, I'm going to destroy this woman. I'm going to absolutely eviscerate her. I'm going to leave nothing left. Now, as a president of the United States, there's likely a number of different ways he can choose to engage in that, right? You could hire a political smear person who goes in and does opposition research and publishes a report that goes and digs into some of her worst dark secrets, and you can spill that out on the internet. You can, from a policy standpoint, you can try to eviscerate her and say she represents the far

0: okay with that. For all of the talk of, we don't want a weaponized federal government, we don't want to use the federal government as a tool to eliminate political rivals and all the rest of that, from all of that comes Ilhan Omar. It should be no shock to any of us what she believes, what she thinks. All of a sudden, Donald Trump engages in the very thing that we were upset that he was the target of back in 2020. So are we cool with that? 775-5559, you're on KNOX. Good morning.
1: Well, congrats to you, Noah, wanting to look at things from the progressive angle.
0: I'm just asking the question.
1: I know you are. But I think the question that should be asked in this is not, are we okay with her house being raided? Are we okay with this? The very first question, and for you as well, as you know, the rest of the mainstream media out there, but for you as well, should be, you know, the reasons that they're going after her. If it's immigration fraud, all this other stuff. Well, then the very first question as a journalist should be, is it true? That's the question where you start. Because if it is true, if she did commit immigration fraud to get in there and, you know, marry her brother, whatever, I mean, that's all part of it. But, you know, if that stuff is true, well, then it is illegal for her to be in the U.S. House of Representatives. And that is highly illegal for her to be there. So the question should not be, are we okay with this? And is Donald Trump just going after her because she's an opponent? Believe me, he's got a ton of opponents out there, people that absolutely hate him, both sides of the aisle. But we have to start with, is it true versus, are we okay with Donald Trump utilizing these mechanisms to go after her? And for the record, you know, a lot of this stuff was out there before Donald Trump was in office. You know, hey, wait a second, what's going on with Ilhan Omar? So the question of, is it true? That should be the overriding question about getting to the truth in this versus, are we okay with Donald Trump just going after his political enemies? You know, why isn't he going after a whole lot of other people if that's the case? Or is there validity to this? And if there is validity and it's illegal for her to be in there, well, then the larger questions need to be asked. How did this happen? Why is the left not screaming about that? Why were they okay? And I know I'll take some heat for this, for people saying, well, 1111 is just playing whataboutism because, oh, he's okay with, you know, going after somebody else, you know, but not Donald Trump. No, I'm not saying that. What I'm saying is, if she is illegally in the House of Representatives, she needs to be gone. And that should have been done under Biden. That should have been done, you know, under the first Trump presidency, and now the second one. So the idea of, are we okay with this, is a completely illegitimate question. Is it true should be the question of the day.
0: I love it. 775-5559, you're on KNOX. Good morning.
2: Good morning, Noah. I'm going to flip the script on you and ask you a question. Is it all right to ignore the enforcement of law just because there might be a political element viewed as revenge?
0: No, it is not.
2: Bingo. That's the point. They went after Donald Trump, and that's fine. If he had violated the law and they had been able to show it and prove it, guess what? He would have been directly convicted for it. The whole deal with the Russia collusion or the top secret files, all of those issues, they went after him. Now they're going to go after Ilhan Omar, apparently, on some issues concerning financials and dates dealing with her becoming a citizen. If she is innocent, that's going to come out. If she's guilty, that's going to come out. This is part of the game that is played in politics, but you can't simply excuse or dismiss the claims or the charges because of politics. This went through a grand jury. This isn't just Donald Trump. This isn't just his DOJ going out and raiding a place. They had to have a warrant to do it. They had to go through a grand jury. And granted, it might be relatively easy to get a grand jury to give you cause to get a warrant. But the facts are the facts. And this is just going to have to follow through until the end, and we will find out, hopefully, what the truth is at the end of this.
0: I love it. 775-5559, number two, join us, call, text, join us in the chat room, knoxradio.com/live. Text messenger says his revenge on his political opponents was one of Donald Trump's campaign promises.

0: Here's the part that I will admit that I am struggling with. The part that I will admit that I am struggling with is when I try to think about, is it right and is it okay and do these people deserve it? The immediate answer that comes to my mind is, well, to some degree, the precedent has already been set. If we wanted to keep politics out of personal lives and say, you can make a different decision with regard to policy differences and those sorts of things, that's fine. But leave it out of the personal life. Don't drag people's personalities into it. Don't wreck their life forever. The time to have that discussion to me seems like 2018. 775-5559, number to join us. 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Would love to have you. Text messenger says this. Noah, last caller 1111 was totally correct. So again, I'll be willing to admit that there was a time to have that discussion. I'm just wondering if we're a little bit too far past it. 775-5559, you're on KNOX. Good morning.
1: Yeah.
2: Morning, Don.
0: Hi there.
2: You say about wrecking our life forever. If the allegations are true, she is the one who wrecked her life forever. Not Donald Trump, not anybody else. She did it. Okay. She went to several sources trying to get her birthday switched. As a story is told on the news, she went to Wikipedia, unsuccessfully tried evidently to get her birth date changed there. And why would you want to change your birth date from one year to the next to make yourself a minor and get basically not birthright citizenship, but a fast track to it anyway for being a minor accompanied by your father? And the jury's still out on whether he was actually naturalized or not. But, you know, going after your political opponents, if the Republicans lose the midterms, the first thing they're going to do when the Democrat House is sworn is impeach Trump. Now, what are the impeachable offenses on Trump? I'd like to know. No liberal talking point charges. What are actual impeachable offenses that he has done? And I'll just sit back and wait for the answer there. I just hope people will be honest in their answers, because I know there are a lot of people who want him not only impeached but dead. So better take that into account when they give their answers. Thanks, Noah.
0: 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Text messenger says, revenge on Dems is pretty much the only campaign promise he has kept. You're being very funny today. Another text messenger says, the sad part about this is even if she's guilty of all those things, nothing is going to happen. Mark my words. Maybe. I would tell you it's the start of the investigation. I would tell you that the process becomes followed, that they go through her house, that they find whatever they can find, that they go through her life with a fine-tooth comb. And if there is evidence of wrongdoing, my guess is they're going to uncover it, or they're going to find it. Here's the other thing. You believe what you want about Ilhan Omar. Either you love her or you can't stand her. If I were a betting man, I'd put a high probability on the fact that she is going to arrive at a place where there's evidence of wrongdoing. Most people in Washington are not super clean. I think most people in life, if you look close enough at them, you'll find evidence of wrongdoing. And now the woman has a target on her back. If I woke up in her shoes, I would have likely responded differently than she did, because she's essentially doubling down. But hey, that's her choice. This is Critical Thought on KNOX.

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0: 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Good morning. It is 9:24. My name is Noah Chalaya. I am your host. Delighted to be here with you. We're talking about longtime Democratic leaders. They erupted online after the news broke that Immigration and Customs Enforcement has raided the Washington area home of Representative Ilhan Omar, blasting the development as an effort by President Trump to intimidate a longtime political rival. The Trump administration's raid on the Congresswoman's Ilhan Omar's home is disturbing and raises serious questions as she continued to corrupt the weaponization of the federal government against Donald Trump's adversaries. 775-5559, number to join us. Call, text, join us in the chat room, knoxradio.com/live. Text messenger says this: didn't this investigation begin under Joe Biden? Here we are deciding which laws to enforce and which laws to ignore. Do we live in a land of law and order or not? Yes. So I struggle with this part. I really do. Because on one hand, I see the pendulum. And here's what I've seen. And you can see it. You watched it happen with executive orders. Then you watched it happen with the weaponization of the federal government. And now we're on the precipice of watching it happen with the Supreme Court. And it's the same pattern every time. And the pattern is this: progressive and Democrats start the swing of a pendulum. Republicans pick it up and swing it back the other way. And it goes just a little bit further than they took it. Then Democrats take it and push it back the other way a little bit. Then it goes the other way. And then we continue to swing back and forth until it gets completely out of control. And I believe that is where we are at with this weaponization of the federal government. This is not okay. And it gets further and further out of control as we go along. And I think that's a problem, and I think we need to correct it. The issue that I have is, if progressives are the one that start the pendulum moving, it cannot, it absolutely cannot be the job of Republicans to say, we're going to stop it. It can't be, and here's why. Because not only do you not have any guarantees that progressives won't just push the pendulum further, history tells us that they won't. History tells us that this doesn't get any better, that this continues to get worse and will continue to get worse. So in some manner, the only people that can stop the pendulum once it started are the people that started it. So now progressives are going to have to take one for the team and say, yeah, you know, we started this whole executive order thing. Obama said with a pen and a sword, yeah, I don't know, I have a pen and a phone. If Congress won't act, I will. That was a mistake. We should not have done that. I'm so sorry. Can we please stop this? We'll be the first ones. All of Donald Trump's executive orders stay in place for 8 years under a progressive president. And then after that, it swings back to Republicans, and we expect that you won't be issuing 50 executive orders your first day, and then we won't do that. And that's how you stop the pendulum. It's the only way you stop the pendulum. 775-5559, you're on KNOX. Good morning.
1: Well, my first comment is, let the progressive ideology keep going a little bit, then it will be the pen and the sword. There's no question about that. Just see the, you know, see world history, see the 20th century to see how that ends up. When we're talking about this pendulum thing, what's interesting to me is some of the things that Trump is trying to do is simply to reverse some of the things that have been done by the liberals, progressives for the last 70 or 80 years. How long did they have control of the Supreme Court? And not that the Supreme Court, by the way, it should not be a conservative or liberal arm. It should be the legal arm. That's what it is. I mean, they're the judicial branch. That's what I'm looking for. But it should be that. So all the gerrymandering that's gone on for decades under the Democrats. And so now they try to bring some of that back. And of course, what are they going to say? Well, they're trying to take us back to, you know, whatever, you know, decade before. You know, it's part of this is not the pendulum swinging. Part of this is just undoing what's been done for many, many years. And so for the first time over the last 3-4 years that there's an alleged more conservative Supreme Court, and now they're losing their minds over this. And they're like, well, Donald, once again, it's weaponization. We'll never be the same again. I think part of this is just kind of bringing it back to balance. That's just my 2 cents. But, you know, it doesn't matter what Donald Trump does. They're always going to say, well, he's weaponizing this. He's trying to, you know, take us back, you know, decades or centuries, do this, that, or the other thing. And the truth is they hate the man so much. And by the way, he's not perfect. I mean, there's a lot of issues that I have with him too. But when he's trying to undo a lot of the liberal progressive policies that have been, you know, implemented over the last, you know, 60, 70, 80 years, then now they're going to blame him for that. So, is it always a pendulum swing? I'll give you the executive order thing. I get that. Like, I don't like whether it's Obama, whether it's Trump, Biden, whatever. I do not like just ruling by fiat that way. By executive order, I can do whatever I can. So that's one I'll give you. But some of these others are just trying to bring the nation back to center, I would say.
0: I love it. I appreciate the call. All right, I got to leave it there for a moment. We'll head over to the KNOX Newsroom, get the latest from Alex Carminati. Continue next. This is Critical Thought.

0: From the Berkshire Hathaway Home Services Family Realty Newsroom, this is KNOX News with Alex Carminati.
1: A 24-year-old Grand Forks man suffered serious injuries in Polk County when he rear-ended a beat truck. The Polk County Sheriff's Office says Alex Sabikow was driving west on County Road 21. He was pinned when his delivery truck went under the bed of the beat truck. Sabikow suffered non-life-threatening injuries and first responders were able to get him out safely. He was transported to All True Hospital in Grand Forks for treatment. The driver of the beat truck was not hurt. Both drivers were reportedly wearing seatbelts. The Grand Forks Fire Department responded to a report of a single-family structure fire Wednesday morning a little after 9 a.m. Crews arrived at 2210 4th Avenue North and found heavy smoke coming from the basement of the residence. The fire was put out quickly, but there was significant fire and smoke damage. Seven occupants are now displaced and are being helped by the Red Cross. No one, either residents or fire personnel, were hurt, and the fire is considered to be an accident. An investigation found the fire came from an electrical outlet. The Grand Forks Fire Department is reminding residents to test their smoke detectors monthly. A man who was found dead by the Grand Forks Fire Department at an apartment building at 620 Conklin Avenue has been identified. 70-year-old Richard Helmowski died in a fire that was coming from an apartment unit last Saturday. No one else was hurt in the incident, and foul play is not being suspected in Helmowski's death. Five other residents in the building were displaced, and the cause of the fire is being investigated. For KNOX News, I'm Alex Carminati.
2: 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Our next update from Alex Carminati in the KNOX newsroom is on the way at 10:02. 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Today, partial sunny skies, a high of 52, northwest winds to 28. Tonight, we'll see a few showers and a low of 34, northerlies to 50. Friday, becoming sunny and a less windy high of 50. Saturday, lots of sun and a warmer high of 64. Sunday, mostly sunny skies and a high of 66. Monday, dry and a high of 64. Right now, it's 44. Weather throughout the hour. 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

0: 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Good morning. It is 9:38. My name is Noah Chalaya. I am your host. Delighted to be here with you this morning. We're talking about House Democrats. They're upset. Well, actually, not just House Democrats. Democrats in general are upset over the way that Ilhan Omar has been treated. I'm struggling to find the middle ground here. On one hand, I don't like the weaponization of the federal government. I hated it back when Donald Trump got Mar-a-Lago raided, accused of horrific crimes, all of which stem from the same actions that past presidents had taken. So I didn't like it then. I don't like it now. On the other side of my mouth, though, we didn't start. Conservatives did not start this fight. So it isn't upon conservatives to end this fight. And the other side of that is, or more to that side is, how else do you shut these people down? And I don't know what the answer to that is. 775-5559, you're on KNOX. Good morning.
1: Well, Noah, you can't let them get away with what they're doing. You have to punish them for having done it in the first place. Now, there was a texter that sent in a text basically saying that Donald Trump promised when he was campaigning to go after his political enemies. And it's kind of like you were saying before the bottom of the hour, it's a question of who started this fight. Because does anyone recall Letitia James when she was running in the state of New York for attorney general, when she was saying that she was going to go after Donald Trump? That was her primary political promise, if I remember correctly. And it's like you're saying, they're setting the bar. I mean, if you want a boxing match, fine, it's a boxing match. You take off the gloves and put on brass knuckles and you turn it into a street fight, fine. Mm-hmm. The gloves are coming off. We're going to pound you into the curb, and it's going to be over. And that's what needs to happen. If you want to play by a set of rules, fine. If you want to constantly change the rules because you aren't winning, that isn't going to work. And I'm sorry, but that's the way the political environment is right now. You have a bunch of people who are so set with winning and getting what they want that they will change rules. They will violate laws. They will cheat to do what they can to keep or enhance their power. And that's what people are seeing, and that's why people are sick of it and ticked off. You want to know why Donald Trump was elected? One of the reasons why? It's because he is such an incredible narcissistic a-hole. Because it's about time some of these people got treated in the political realm like they treat everybody else. They don't respect us out here in the hinterlands, whether you're on the right or the left. And we've seen that. And people are just sick of it, and they want some of these people to get their comeuppance. And I hate to see it have to go this way, because it should be dealt with in-house. But you have people at political levels that are unwilling to deal with the mess that they have made in their own political house.
0: Yes, 100%. 100%. So they made the mess. Their job is to clean it up. 775-5559, you're on KNOX. Good morning.
2: Good morning, Noah. Happy Thankful Thursday.
0: Happy Thankful Thursday, sir.
2: So we have my perspective. We have conservatism, progressive, independence, and the big one, oligarchy. And it seems to me that the last one, oligarchy, is running too much of our politics and our government with money. I grew up with, you know, one vote, one person. And, you know, the vote was so, like, sacred. But now it seems like money is sacred. One guy, Musk, he spent over $290 million in Trump's presidential campaign. And he's spending $276 million or more in these midterms. I just don't think that is correct. There's two states now that are trying to eliminate or put a hold on the Citizens United, Hawaii and Montana. But I mean, one guy spending $296 million in the midterms. What am I going to take my $11 and get it down to 10? What is my $1 going to do?
0: Well,
2: what is my vote going to do?
0: Nothing, but, you know, respectfully, I would say you're finally arriving at the conclusion that most of the rest of us have been there. You've correctly identified the problem, sir. For as long as I've been on the radio, you've been calling me and correctly identifying the problem. I think this is the first call that I've ever taken from you in where you are acknowledging the futility of a solution, right? You're absolutely right. Your $1 out of your 11, that represents 1/11th of everything you have in the world. And if you gave it all to Washington, if you gave 1/11th of everything you own in the world to Washington, it wouldn't even be a rounding error. It would be so insignificant. Meanwhile, while you give up a 1/11th of everything you own, people in Congress are going to increase the deficit, are going to increase the spending, are going to increase the borrowing, and the $10 that you have remaining is going to buy you less. You're going to have less purchasing power with those $10. So your best strategy is to give up on the, I want people in Congress to come to a town hall and listen to me and cut spending. They're never going to do that. Your best strategy is to focus heavily on what you can do with your $11, all 11 of them, keep them, and fight like hell to keep the government from taking one penny of it, let alone 1/11th of it, because whatever they do, they're going to take it and they're going to waste it. And I submit to you that if every American did that, if every American fought to keep every dime they had and fought against this stuff, eventually you wouldn't necessarily fix the problem, but eventually the government would run out of money.
2: Well, you make good points, Noah, but I still believe the government, we are the government. It's taxpayers.
0: Mm-hmm.
2: We are the government. We pay for everything. And on that note, right now the national debt is over $40 trillion, which amounts to $118,208 for every person in America. And the daily interest is $2.8 billion a day. Totally out of control. You could never run your house or any business this way. And I guess as far as eyeball-to-eyeball stuff, these elected representatives, they don't want to be called public servants to their public servants. It is necessary for them to meet with us and for us to tell them what we want and what we don't want. But this, what's the solution? What's the solution to this national debt? So two things, of course, is to cut spending and raise taxes. Well, the party in power doesn't want to raise taxes, and then the party not in power doesn't want to cut spending. So they have a football game going on in Congress. To me, that's not right. And I like to see more debates. There used to be debates of the people for these higher offices.
0: Yeah, but again, going into the futility of it, the reality is, sir, that debates have turned into, they sit for days or sometimes weeks ahead of time. They anticipate every possible question that can be answered, and they script the best possible answer for every question. And then really what you're getting is performance. And here's the thing. I remember the first time I got to peek behind the curtain of a presidential debate, and it was with Ron Paul. And what I learned, it somewhat shocked to me, was the audience, like if you wanted to sit up where the microphones were, where they could hear applause, those seats were sold. Like you had to make a campaign donation. Once you made a campaign donation, then they let you sit in one of those corresponding seats or whatever. So what looked to the average person watching the television debate to just be like a bunch of people agreed with this guy and everybody showed up, the part they didn't know was everybody that was sitting in those seats was a Ron Paul supporter, because it's the only way you could get a seat is if you made a campaign contribution to him. So it was really eye-opening that all this stuff, I mean, I don't want to say it's rigged, because that's maybe taking it a bit too far, but you get a peek behind the black curtain, and it's worse than you think it is.
2: Absolutely. And it shouldn't be that. The best ideas should be running America, not just the most money. I mean, there's all kinds of people, including yourself, with good ideas. You might have like $15. That's fine. But we need better, just good ideas, not everything just based on money.
0: I appreciate your call. I appreciate the sentiment. I don't know that the answer is there. 775-5559, you're on KNOX. Good morning.
3: Morning again, Noah. For TJ, I don't know why you're so fixated on Elon Musk donating money for campaigns and such when you've got people like George Soros, who has been probably over the span of his life given tens or hundreds of billions of dollars to Democrats, which is fine. Okay. I mean, it is. Money has been determined as free speech in our election process by the Supreme Court. So it's the law of the land. There are limitations, but still. However, I would say Elon Musk is not funding all these garden variety riots, protests, paying protesters to go out there in their anti-ICE, anti-America, anti-everything. Protests. I would point that out a little bit more than Elon Musk, who has done far better with his money, the things he's doing with Starlink and that type of thing, getting people internet access who never had it before in remote areas. I mean, the man, not only that, but the things he's done for the health community and some of the stuff he's come up with, it's amazing. So I think we need a little, keep some things in a little better perspective as to what's actually going on with some of this money. But my main point to him was, you know, there's a lot more other people than just Elon Musk giving millions and millions of dollars to political parties. And there's absolutely nothing wrong with it. No, most of us don't like it. But until the Supreme Court says no, that's what we've got. Thanks again.
0: 775-5559, you're on KNOX. Good morning.
4: Good morning again, Noah. I mean, the individual calling up wondering, you know, how do you compete against someone like Elon Musk, who's got these millions of dollars in the campaigns? There's a simple way to do it. TJ has one vote, so does Elon Musk. Just because he gives over $200 million to campaigns doesn't mean he gets over 200 million votes. It's a vote, single vote per individual. And what you have to do is convince enough individuals to vote in favor of something that you can get policy moving in that direction. There are plenty of close races out there. I mean, we've seen it at the national level. There have been some cases at the local level. If you can get enough people to show up and vote, you can change things. Mm. It can happen. Mm-hmm. And when it comes to the idea of money and politics, he complains sometimes and talks about, well, we need government funding of campaigns. You know, they sort of had that with USAID and foreign nations. And you'll notice that ever since they cut off the USAID money, all of a sudden, all of these nations are moving away from leftist socialist governments. Gee, I wonder if there was some bizarre influence there via the CIA or somebody else. I mean, maybe I'm being a bit tin-hatty here, but it makes you wonder sometimes about how some of this money in politics is actually being used in terms of not so much domestically, but internationally. And what it comes down to is this: you're fighting against Citizens United. But the biggest problem you have with money in politics here, for example, if you want to talk about buying votes, is when someone will give up their ballot, their mail-in ballot, for, say, $100. Now, Citizens United does not protect that activity. It's still illegal.
0: Mm-hmm.
4: You have to deal with the corruption in elections before you can have legitimate elections. And that's where you really need to put the efforts in, TJ. You need to deal with the corruption. It isn't about the deficit. It isn't about taxes. It isn't about spending. You have to deal with the corruption first, because if you don't deal with that, at some point, it's going to bury you.
0: Well said. 775-5559, you're on KNOX. Good morning.
5: Just a couple of weird questions. So why is money covered under the First Amendment with politics, but, you know, if I were to get pulled over by a cop and slid him $100, I'd be arrested for bribery. So what I'm saying is, why are, especially foreign nations, you know, I'm going to harp on Israel. That's what you're expecting. I'll touch on it. But foreign nations in general should not be donating to politicians. Yeah, it's illegal in certain ways technically, but foreign companies, for instance, China, there are Chinese companies that donate hundreds of million dollars to politicians. And who owns those companies? The government of China, obviously. It's a communist country. And the same thing for Israel. the amount of people that take money from the Israel lobby. Donald Trump, $230 million from Miriam Adelson. The Adelsons are a huge, very wealthy family out of Israel, right? And not just Israel. Don't get caught up on that, because I know people have this undying love for a 1948 Rothschild terror state, and that's fine. But foreign nations in general should not be paying U.S. politicians. They should be working under the interests of us, the working class. But, hey, screw it. Let them rake in those millions of dollars, right? So how else do they get rich?
0: Here's where I would tell you the differences, or here's why I think there is a difference. Is when you're slipping a $100 bill to a cop, it's a very easy line to codify. You just can't give any sort of enticing thing to a government official. The problem when it comes to elections is it's a very difficult, if not impossible, thing to codify, because if you say you can't do anything to help a politician, okay, what about, you know, standing on the street corner with a loudspeaker and screaming, can I do that? And if the answer to that is yes, well, where do you draw the line? It becomes a very difficult thing to codify. All right, I got to leave it there. ABC News.

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6: Action in early livestock trade on Thursday. 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I'm Jesse Allen with this market update. We take a look at cattle and hog futures. Pretty quiet and mixed in early trade action. Lean hogs mostly lower Wednesday under pressure from continued weakness in cash hog prices and overall demand concerns. You throw in inflation concerns and some of the moves in the stock market, and that may have also been a negative factor across the entire livestock complex on Wednesday. Starting out here with a bit of weakness in hogs as well, while the cattle complex saw a little bit of green at the open, but is now trading in kind of a sideways pattern. We're still waiting on some meaningful cash activity to develop in the countryside this week. We did get a load in the south at 226 on Wednesday, but seems like everyone's holding out for the end of the week and hoping for better prices overall. We did see beef cutouts. They were higher Wednesday afternoon. Choice up $1.35. Select was up $4.80. Pork cutout values, those fell on Wednesday, $1.23 to $79.45. 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
6: 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Hey, so take a look at the board here in early trade. October live cattle up 82, 224.72. December up 72, 225.85. February lives up 92, 228.35. October feeders up 70, 341.65. November up 110,
8: $339.55. Lean hogs, October down a nickel, $75.55. December down seven, $66 even. February down 17, $67.67. That is a check of the livestock trade. It is quietly mixed into grains and oil seeds with corn and soybeans 2 to 4 lower, wheat futures 3 to 5 higher. 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I'm Jesse Allen reporting.
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10: ABC News, I'm Sherry Preston. President Trump announcing today that the Pentagon will not be live streaming the firing squad execution of Fort Hood shooter Nidal Hassan. Those from both parties and most Americans said they would be against such a live broadcast. Just under 3 weeks until the midterms, and President Trump continues stumping for GOP candidates, as ABC's Mary Bruce.
11: The president blitzing conservative strongholds that Republicans are now trying to defend. In the coming days, visiting Georgia, Kansas, Florida, North Carolina, and Michigan. And he says he's heading back to Texas soon, too, for the third time in the final stretch. There, Attorney General Ken Paxton locked in a tight race with Democrat James Tallarico. Overnight, zeroing in on the number one issue for voters, the rising cost of living.
10: We found out today that wholesale inflation surged last month by its highest number in 4 years. Most of the increase because of the price of gas. This is ABC News. An Illinois man accused of planning a mass shooting targeting racial minorities, including those of Indian descent.
12: 19-year-old Alexandros Paparakis is charged with making a terrorist threat and illegally possessing weapons. Prosecutors say police found an assault-style rifle, 300 rounds of ammunition, and tactical gear at his apartment in Palatine, Illinois. Court documents say he wrote a manifesto targeting minorities and had been planning an attack for 2 years. Investigators believe a Hindu temple in nearby Aurora may have been a target. Paparakis is being held in custody and is due back in court later this month. Dave Packer, ABC News.
10: The Katy School District in Katy, Texas, now using robots as janitors. However, the district's media relations head says,
13: we're people-oriented first. So this is not about, you know, taking jobs. This is about complementing what our great staff is already doing.
10: These 100 robots will be used district-wide. He says they always struggle to fill custodial positions. Sherry Preston, ABC News.
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14: The jury in the Vincent Villarreal murder trial started deliberations Wednesday at 4 p.m. and went on for 2.5 hours before ending for the day. The 34-year-old East Grand Forks man is facing Class AA felony murder charges, and he could face a maximum sentence of life in prison if found guilty. He's accused of shooting and killing his father, Jeffrey Scholzitsky, in December 2020, at the then Budget and Express at 3400 Gateway Drive in Grand Forks. The defense opened and rested its case on Wednesday without calling any witnesses. Prosecutors rested its case Tuesday and called 29 witnesses. The jury is scheduled to resume this morning and will continue until it reaches a unanimous verdict. U.S. Senator John Hovind introduced Project Atlas at the 20th annual UAS Summit and Expo on Tuesday in Grand Forks. This is for an unmanned aircraft systems research initiative between the University of North Dakota, NASA, the U.S. Department of War, and the North Dakota National Guard. Project Atlas is a new Department of War initiative to apply unmanned ground vehicles and unmanned aerial systems into daily training base supporting combat operations. Hovind has secured roughly $2 million in fiscal year 2026 to launch the project. He says he's continuing to secure more funding for fiscal year 2027. And Northland College's annual State of the College event will be held today at 5:30 p.m. at the Thief River Falls campus and tomorrow at 11 a.m. at the East Grand Forks campus. You can learn more about these events by clicking on the story at knoxradio.com. For KNOX News, I'm Alex Carminati.
15: 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Our next update from Alex Carminati in the KNOX Newsroom is on the way at 10:30. 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That's not the weather sounder. That's what I was looking for. 10:03, your KNOX 5-day forecast from staff meteorologist Mark Ewens, and it looks like this. Today, partial sunny skies, a high of 52, northwest winds to 28. Tonight, we'll see a few showers, a low of 34, northerlies to 50. Friday, becoming sunny and a less windy high of 50. Saturday, lots of sun and a warmer high of 64. Sunday, mostly sunny skies and a high of 66. Monday, dry and a high of 64. Weather through, right now it's 44. Weather throughout the hour. 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

0: 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Good morning. It is 10:05. My name is Noah Chalaya. I am your host. Delighted to be here with you. Gen Z Ikran guy in the chat room, or I'm sorry, J Money in the chat room says, "Are these Republican simps too? Packer lady loves playing higher taxes." I don't know what to tell you. To some degree, I would tell you this isn't one side or the other's problem. We have gotten here together, and so it is. If we're going to solve it, it's a problem of all of us. And the first step is, doesn't matter what side of the political aisle you're on, the first step is we have to be willing to cut spending. Till that's true, nothing else matters. 775-5559, good morning, you're on KNOX.
1: Good morning. So I'm probably so uber jaded it's beyond help, but while all of this stuff is going on with Ilhan Omar and this other theater, of which nothing will happen because, good Lord, if people in the upper echelon weren't arrested in Minnesota and Maine and the other places where they found fraud, she's not going to be touched either. What makes me upset is while they're busy rallying their bases on both sides, is what are the rest of the politicians who are probably mostly equally as corrupt as what we're seeing unfold doing that has absolutely nothing to do with helping the people that are out here struggling with inflation and everything else while everybody's so focused on this drama? What legislative nightmares are they passing that we don't know about because nobody's showing any interest in it? And that's why cases like this erupt. I'm trying to figure out what war is going to start, what battle's going to occur, what's going to happen that they don't want us looking at. So it's, look at this bright, shiny object. Focus over here. And while we're all running around waving our hands in the air about this, we're getting screwed. Believe me, it happens every time.
0: I can sense the passion in your voice. So, and I get it. There's a mentality of we're upset and we're not going to take it anymore. I understand that. At the same time, I don't know. I think it's become so acceptable for so long that I think it's going to be a very difficult thing, to change. And here's the other part too. If I've learned anything with the county, there isn't even a desire. There are a whole bunch of people out there. In fact, probably the majority of people that believe that government is so bloated at this point that it doesn't really matter. And it's just the government's job to provide for people. And when you have that as what's the famous quote? Once people figure out that they can vote themselves money from the treasury, democracy is over.
1: Correct.
0: You know, once you have arrived at, well, there's no point in doing this because in the end,

0: the board, not just at the federal level, but at the county level, the city level, the state level, all 50 states. And we need to find character and ethics again versus that gangsta mentality where, oh, you got away with that. Isn't that great? Oh, awesome. You rule. I mean, the whole culture has gotten so turned over that I don't know where we can do it. And I'm looking at things and going, I don't know how you push back against this when everyone's looking at you going, oh, well, you're just an old fuddy that you're a boomer. You know, what do you know? Well, okay, great. I guess I'm not going to have to live with that.
1: Well, here's what you know. You know that you have some life experience that the rest of us don't have. That's what you know.
0: Yeah, but it does me no good. I talk to people all the time, and if they're younger, I watch the eyes roll back in their head. If they're older, they're basically saying, don't piss on my pension. I want to go to Florida. I want to go to the nearest casino and pull the slot machines and stuff. I want to enjoy my later years. I don't want to be bothered. It's very frustrating. It's to watch. Maybe I watched too many John Wayne movies as a child. I don't know. But I was raised to believe that character and conduct and ethics matter. And at this point, it seems to be the last thing on anybody's parade that they think is significantly mattering to anyone, including the world. And I see it across the board. I see it in Britain, in Canada, in Germany. We've become so narcissistic that if it doesn't affect me, stay in your lane, leave me alone. I mean, it's just bizarre. And so when I see somebody go after Trump or go after Ilhan Omar, all I'm seeing is the theater to keep the people entertained. It's kind of like give them bread and circus. As long as you've got enough of food stamps or whatever going on and you've got enough theater, in this case political theater, they'll all be quiet and maintain their seats in the bleachers while the Coliseum is filled and the politicians will continue on.
1: Well said, ma'am. Well said. I appreciate the call. 775-5559, number to join us. Call, text, join us in the chat room, knoxradio.com/live. Text messenger says this, coddling the racists and bigots out of the gate. Perhaps COPD guys should. You know what's interesting? There are... if there's anything that has truly surprised me about doing this show, there are some of you that I anticipate. There are some of you that are just you're red-blooded Americans. You fall asleep thinking about the American flag and you wake up thinking about the American flag. And I respect you and I can relate to you. And then I expected people to be more extreme on either side. But there are two things that I am genuinely shocked by. One is the person that this text messenger is alluding to. And that is, you know, like the guy who calls in and is like, I hate Japanese people. Why? Because they're Japanese. Right. But have you ever been to Japan? No. Okay. So then you hate a whole country of people that you've never met, that you've never been there. I met one. In Hawaii. Oh, okay. Well, sure. That seems like a great sample size, right? So that part does surprise me, admittedly. But also is surprising, I can open the hour by saying, is this really how we should treat somebody? Is this really how we should treat somebody on the left? No matter what they've done, you've got a political rival. You don't like what they stand for. You want to get rid of them. Is this really what we're okay with, sending federal agents to their house, kicking the door down and investigating them? Seriously? And just asking that question is, you're coddling racists and bigots right out of the gate today. Really? Because from my perspective, I'm bending over backwards to try to do the mental gymnastics necessary to see this cockamamie view of the world. 775-5559, you're on KNOX. Good morning.
2: Yeah, morning, Noah. Just for that texter, super cute message, right? But it's not 2016 anymore. Calling someone a racist or a bigot holds zero weight in 2026. If they had a time machine, they'd sure be hot crap with that comeback. But calling someone a racist...

0: strength and a bigot in a big 2'6", you're just going to get laughed at. My goodness. Learn new buzzwords and put on a helmet, please.
1: Well, it's a hard world. But really, though, I mean, like, so to some degree, is there value in trying to understand the other side of the fence? Is there? Yes, 100%. I think, in fact, and part of it, I would tell you, is that you can make more cohesive, valid arguments when you understand where the other side is coming from. So that in and of itself makes perfect sense to me. But I tell you what, if I sat down in a room with five progressives and I came in with my best progressive hat on and my willingness to understand and my critical thinking skills and maybe copious amounts of alcohol so I could tolerate the whole experience, and I sat down and tried to have a discussion, this is what I'd be left with, right? There's nothing you can do to appease these people. It is impossible. It doesn't matter what question you ask. It doesn't matter how middle of the aisle you try to be. It doesn't matter how much on their side you try to be. Unless it's full on orange man bad, burn the country to the ground. America sucks as is and it needs to be reinvented as a socialist or communist country. Unless it's that, you're never going to appease these people. It's just not possible.
0: It's not. And it's the same party that, well, you know, there's 100 different genders, but there's only two political positions, mine and Nazi. It's like, oh, that, yeah, that's
1: well,
0: right.
1: There's yeah, that, right?
0: Try arguing with that.
1: And here's the thing. That's true on both sides, right? The interesting thing about that, do you know what Nazi stands for? Do you know what that's short for?
0: National Socialist.
1: National Socialism.
0: It is different from, historically, it's different from, Democratic Socialism.
1: I got that. Absolutely. So it's National Socialist, and it's socialism is controlled by a small party. National Socialism is controlled by the country. So you tell me, do you think that Hitler did a great job at including his entire country of controlling his socialist party, or do you think he reigned from on high?
0: He did reign high, but if you look at the economic platform that he ran off of, aside from the Holocaust that happened and any death and tragedy, the economic system actually did help people. It skyrocketed 100%. The economy by like 50%.
1: 100%. There was a car in every garage. Everybody had a job. Poverty was down, and all he had to do was kill a few million Jews to get there. I agree with you. The economics of what Hitler did was awesome. Life in Germany was never better, and I'd be also the first to admit that Germany got a raw dog deal in World War I, and there was no way that their country was going to be prosperous, and so Hitler did what he needed to do for his country to get. I don't disagree with that at all. But if you take that model of governance in where you're going to have a person that is on high and they're going to do the thing and they're going to, you do all that and you compare that, does that have more in common with a conservative form of government in which you want a represented elective to make decisions for you? Or does it have more in common with modern socialism? And I think that answer speaks for itself.
0: I guess, yeah, when you're talking like socially, it was a very socially conservative time to live in, because before there was a lot of, like, the books they were burning was a lot of transgender literature, most of it was, and like child CP and stuff, gross stuff. But if you look at it from the economic point of view, what?
1: Did you say, are you talking about like child, like there were in Nazi Germany?
0: Oh, yeah, there were child brothels. I can't remember what was the name of the administration before 33. But yeah, there was openly like child brothels and pretty degenerate stuff going on. And Germany really put a nix on that. And they made it a little more lifestyle wise. What?
1: Today I learned. I had no idea.
0: Oh, yeah. No, yeah. The literature was mostly transgender literature, but there was some smut porn stuff. It was pretty gross if you read about it. But when you look at it economically, yeah, when you have the certain leader that's going to keep it that way, but in totalitarian regimes, I remember that if power changes, it can change for the worse. And good luck voting them out, right? You know, kind of that sort of deal.
1: I love it. I appreciate the call. 775-5559. You're on KNOX. Good morning.
2: Is that me, Noah?
1: That's you. Good morning, sir.
2: Oh, yeah. No. Well, a couple things that you were touching on there. Number one, when you're trying to have a conversation and you say that the other side is either it's my way or no other way, then you kind of know what their ideology already is and where their thought process is going with it. Mm-hmm. It's already a failure and not compatible with the governmental system that we had already are established under. So that's kind of the indication where that goes. Going to the other part of it, no, Europe, not very, very long ago, you could go into a porn shop in Amsterdam, Denmark, Sweden, and pick up child porn magazines, animal sex magazines, all over Europe. It's they had been like that for a long, long, long, long time.
1: I got to be honest with you. I mean, to those of you who study history, thank you for doing so, because the best way to not repeat history is to understand where we're at. This is all just coming as a huge shock to me. I had no idea. There was a Netflix series on like the sexual depravity of Hitler or something like that, or Hitler's secret sex life. That's what it was. And I watched like 4 minutes of it or 5 minutes of it. I'm like, this is ridiculous, and wrote it off as a bunch of conspiracy theory. Now you got me second guessing myself.
2: Well, from everything that I've seen and heard about Hitler, well, he did marry his younger niece. She ended up killing herself. And then Eva Braun was obviously a younger lady also. He had one other long-term relationship in there. But I don't know that there was any really children involved. At that time period, you had older men marrying younger women.
1: Mm-hmm.
2: More likely because of a status. Actually, there's tribes in Africa where the young men have to marry the old women, because the old women keep the young men in line and keep them working and teach them how to be good providers, fathers, things like that. And the young girls have to marry the old men because they can take care of the men, and they've already got somebody who's providing for them and able to raise them up. So, I mean, that's a societal thing that's been around for a long, long time. But yeah, going back to the child porn and the animal sex stuff like that, you could literally go in, even in the 80s, and buy it right on the shelf.
1: So today I learned, I wasn't born yet, so I mean, I guess it's not a huge shock that... Anyway, all that to say, that's a nice bow tie to put onto the things that I didn't expect when I started doing talk radio. Add that to the list.
2: Yeah. Surprising things you learn.
1: Apparently. I appreciate the call. On that happy note, we'll take the break here. We'll continue next. This is Critical Thought on KNOX.

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text messenger says that lady who mentioned character is absolutely right. I don't think many on either side of the political spectrum want to be judged on the content of their character, such as Martin Luther King famously said. Instead, they'll just scream, "Don't judge me." Another text messenger says, Weimar Republic in Germany, they were the ones that were truly out of control. Text messenger says, from yesterday's conversation, NDCC 3903 lays out the powers of the North Dakota Highway Patrol, none of which indicate general peace officers' power unless they're the first requested by a law enforcement agency. If a first offense occurs on state property, therefore, change the name to NDSP. It would not reflect the duties unless they were seeking to expand their powers. I'll be calling the legislature on this matter since so many think it is a meaningless name change. You have to help me with that. I'm curious. I don't think that was anything related to what we were talking about yesterday. Perhaps I'm wrong. Alex Carminati out of the KNOX newsroom. As you likely figured out, Senator Kramer was unable to join us. He'll be back with us in a couple of weeks. News out of the KNOX newsroom right now.

0: From the Berkshire Hathaway Home Services Family Realty Newsroom, this is KNOX News with Alex Carminati.
1: The Cass County Sheriff's Office arrested a 60-year-old man in connection to an incident in which a woman was found with life-threatening injuries in rural South Fargo. Deputies responded on Tuesday at 4:45 p.m. to 112th Avenue South and County Road 81 in Wild Rice. The woman was treated at the scene before she was taken to a hospital in Fargo. Tracy Peters of Rapid City, South Dakota, was arrested Wednesday afternoon at an apartment complex in South Fargo. He now faces attempted murder charges. The Cass County Sheriff's Office is investigating the incident, and Cass County Sheriff Jesse Johnners asking the public who are in the area to look at their surveillance cameras. The Fargo Fire Department responded to a trash compactor fire in North Fargo at the Amazon warehouse. Fire crews responded to the incident Wednesday at 5:45 a.m. when they were called to the 3700 block of 44th Avenue North. Firefighters took the compactor out of the building and stopped the fire from spreading. Crews remained on scene for an hour and a half while they monitored the compactor to make sure the fire was fully put out. Fargo Fire Marshal Ryan Erickson says the cause of the fire is being investigated. Over $65 million in grant money from the USDA has been provided to several different North Dakota rural developmental projects. A media release by the U.S. Department of Agriculture says the funding's connected to the USDA Rural Developmental Program. The Spirit Lake Tribe, the City of Dunseith, and the City of Rolla will all receive partial funding. For KNOX News, I'm Alex Carminati.
2: Thank you, Alex. Our next update from Alex Carminati in the KNOX Newsroom is on the way at 11:02. 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Your KNOX 5-day forecast from staff meteorologist Mark Ewens, and it looks like this. Today, partial sunny skies, a high of 52, northwest winds to 28. Tonight, we'll see a few showers and a low of 34, northerlies to 50. Friday, becoming sunny and a less windy high of 50. Saturday, lots of sun and a warmer high of 64. Sunday, mostly sunny skies and a high of 66. Monday, dry and a high of 64. Right now, it's 46. Weather throughout the hour. Mark Ewens forecast severe weather information. 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

0: Radio 1310 KNOX 107.9 103.3 FM. Joining me via the magic of the telephone, it is Steve Wozvicki from Bergstrom Electric. Welcome in, sir.
1: Good morning, Noah.
0: Good morning, sir. What is new in the world of electricians this week?
1: Well, just getting jobs, trying to finish up things before winter, getting everything. It's a busy time of year. This is October's kind of our Super Bowl. This is when we're busy.
0: Really? I'm kind of surprised to hear that. Why October? I mean, I can understand, like, if you told me, you know, right after we get out of quarter one, everybody has decided their budgets and it's just go time in May. And I think you've shared with me many times that, you know, it is, there's never a slow time per se for Bergstrom. That's the way you guys aim to keep it. But what is it that makes October the really busy time for you?
1: Well, a few things. Number one would be agriculture in this area.
0: Oh,
1: if you've
0: sure.
1: driven around, you've seen all the trucks moving, all the stuff. Well, things get broke down, things get added, different electrical items are needed, different times of the day and night. So that keeps us busy in the service department. And then in our contracting department, you've got all of the buildings that are trying to get enclosed before winter. So underground needs to be done, different things like that to get the buildings so they can enclose them so that we can work all winter long inside.
0: I gotcha. Okay, very cool. So a lot of the there's something kind of interesting. So if somebody has an agricultural need, or if they have, you know, the dryers or any of that stuff, they might not be thinking that, hey, electrician, when you're thinking of farming. But the reality is, you guys do a lot of work for farmers.
1: Oh, absolutely. Agriculture is a big part of our business, and supporting our local farmers is number one. I mean, this time of year, it's kind of like a priority deal. They call, we jump.
0: 775-5559, number two, join us, call, text, join us in the chat room, knoxradio.com/live. Your questions for Steve, entertained, you can call, you can text, you can join us in the chat room. Steve would love to entertain your questions. So, Steve, you know, some of us that, you know, if we work in the service industry, oftentimes, like, our home becomes not necessarily a lab, but a place where we like to, hey, like, so, for example, if I'm an electrician, I want my house, like, I know exactly what I want in my house from an electrical standpoint, and I know exactly what I don't want in my house from an electrical standpoint. Are you willing to share with me some of the things that you've done that are, like, you know, maybe a little bit out there, or maybe a little bit cool, that's just kind of a step above just because you're a professional and an electrician and you know what you want in your own house?
1: You know, a lot of it is we have too much information. It's almost gets to that point where you're struggling to figure out what, I know I can do this, I know I can do this. And just like us, I just finished remodeling my own property, and it's kind of like, well, you can get yourself in trouble money wise that way too with your own stuff, because it's, you know, so many cool things on the market. You know, I've said this before, I think the switching is so important, and if you're going to do anything, Wi-Fi switching with the apps and stuff, set your outside lights on timers. That is incredible. You know, I've got half my outside lights run at 80% till midnight, and then the other half, they shut off, the other half takes over and runs from midnight till dawn at 40%. So those are things you can switch nowadays off your phone. You can set it 7 day a week, different schedules. It's really neat. That lighting and switching has come a long way. You know, standard outlet's an outlet, right? You know, you plug in, get them where you need them, get them, you know, you've got, you know, grandma's old shelf that you have to have in your house when you're building a new house. We've ran across this before, and it's going to go in this corner, and you need a power for that shelf. And you know it, and you add that or have us add that. That's kind of a neat thing, but switching lighting has just totally changed the market in the last 5 years.
0: Huh. And so being able to integrate some of that in your house gives you some kind of fun, some toys.
1: It does. And, you know, then, you know, what I like about it is with kids at home, and even when they get to be older kids, they still don't know how to shut off a light. So, you know, I can look on my app on my phone, and I can see that the hallway light's on, the kitchen light's on, there's a bedroom light on, and you can go through and shut those off because, you know, nobody's home.
0: Sure. do you centralize that at all? Like, do you have like a master? Like, I'm the only one home, and I want all the lights on the house off. There, shall it be? Is that a thing in the
1: you can
0: Osbeck household?
1: You can set up nowadays. You can set up geofencing. You know, so when you drive away, you know, when my phone leaves a whatever perimeter I set up, everything goes off. And when I enter that perimeter again, everything comes on. You can set up, I mean, the sky's the limit, Noah. If you think about it and imagine it, you can almost do it nowadays.
0: Do you get a lot of people that come to you and they're like, hey, man, this is what I'm looking for? And then you start going over options for them. They're like, geez, I had no idea that you could do all of this stuff. Okay. And then it turns into a bit of a discovery process.
1: And, you know, a lot of things, accessibility, too. You know, when you've got people with disabilities or whatever, you know, if they don't have use of their hands, we can do voice-activated turn switches on and off. You can do just, I mean, anything you can think of nowadays, you can do.
0: I love it. 775-5559, your questions for Steve Wozniak. Entertained. You can call, you can text, you can join us in the chat room, knoxradio.com/live. Text message says, what if I want to use a smart switch, but I don't have a neutral in my outlet box? I guess if you could back up a little bit, for those of us who don't speak electrical, can you tell me what a neutral wire is and why that would be necessary inside of a switch box?
1: Basically, to make a light, let's just try to keep it simple. To make a light fixture work, you need a hot and you need a neutral. Ground just carries, you know, ground the box. Your neutral is what carries the unbalanced flow back and dissipates it through your panel and into your grounding system. So in order to make a light, you just can't put one hot wire up and a light will work. You need a neutral and a hot. So what he's talking about, if you don't have neutrals in your switch box, here's another thing that in the last few years, they've changed. There's a lot of switches on the market right now that do not need neutrals for smart switches.
0: Okay.
1: I know. I installed them in my house. They do not need a neutral.
0: So why is it?
1: Used to be they had to have that.
0: Why? Why did they used to need a neutral?
1: Well, it was part of the switch. To make it a smart switch, you know, it obviously has to have constant power. And constant power with the neutral and the ground gives you that nice 120 voltage. Now they're running it a little different, and they're kind of tapping off of the ground through the circuit board. And we're talking millivolts, right, you know, on this stuff. So there's no danger. There's no harm. It's all UL listed. It's all good. But, yeah, they figured out a way to do these without using that neutral wire.
0: 775-5559. So essentially, usually the light switches come on or lights turn on or off. In the case of a light switch, you got to keep the light switch on because it in and of itself is a little appliance. And then also you have to turn the light switch on and off. So if we don't have that neutral in the box, then the light switch turns off along with the light load.
1: Right. It's kind of a means and methods. You know, if you have five different electricians, I think I said this before, wire the same house, it would be wired five different ways. You know, some guys feed the power up to the switch box and bring a wire, one wire down or up to the light fixture, bring one wire down, and they just kind of dead end switch it. So they could, the neutral's up in the light to run the light. The hot comes down, bounces back up from the switch. So it's only one hot wire going back and forth. Or two hot wires, you know what I mean? You kind of change that whole anatomy. And that's the way it was done for a long time to try to save money and wire. You don't need to run that, you know, extra wires everywhere. And that's kind of sounds like the person who texted in, that's the house they have, which is just fine nowadays because the smart switches, a lot of them don't need neutrals. So it can work. And I think that's something where the industry caught up and realized, hey, we can sell more of these if we make it more broad and it'll work more places.
0: 775-5559, number to join us. 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So is this something that you guys install? Somebody wants to do a smart home and they don't have a neutral. Is that something that you guys do? And do you just have a particular brand you work with? Or how does that work?
1: Oh, absolutely. You know, the first thing is to check out the house, meet with the homeowners, walk through it. Here's what we want to accomplish. You know, the homeowner, what do you want to accomplish? How can we do it? What's the cost? We'll help you with setup, programming, installation, everything, and really make you happy. It's really a cool deal.
0: Text messenger says, I have I think this is a Lutron Homeworks. I think he's trying to say, the battery in the controller dies and I lose all the programming. I hate it, but all the wires are run to my electrical room, and I was told by an electrician there are no wires run to the light switches, so it can't be changed. Is that true?
1: It depends on the system, but if it's the one I'm thinking of, it's probably an older system. And what they did was they ran it out in low voltage wires from a relay panel, basically, in your electrical room. Mm. And then they run low voltage wiring out to the switches. Mm-hmm. It's something definitely we'd want to look at. And anything can be done, Noah, in today's world.
0: Just out of curiosity, how in the world is that even legal? Because my understanding from electrical code was there are some things that the electrical inspector wants to see, and it doesn't matter how fancy your system is. You have to have, like, you know, whatever, bathroom light or something, entry light. There has to be an actual light switch, you know, on the wall, and it's got to have control of that light. How do you get away with running a low volt wire that then goes to a controller, that then goes to a relay, that then turns the light on?
1: They've been doing this since the 70s, Noah. We still see a lot of houses, even wired back in mid-70s, early 80s, that have old relay panels in control. You know, the code is you have to have a light in certain rooms. You have to have a light above your panel. You have to have a light in the hallway, at top of your stairs, whatever. It doesn't really tell you how that light can... You can leave that light on and not even have a switch 24/7, you know. It doesn't tell you how to switch it. It just tells you where you need the light.
0: Okay. Well, as a maximum absence of coercion guy, I guess I can appreciate that. To a degree, I suppose it doesn't stifle innovation, but have you ever had to rewire a house that you had one of these older relay systems in, and now we're in 2026, not 1976, and somebody says, hey, I just want normal light switches, and so you got to go back and, like, hey, we're basically wiring your house from scratch. Has that ever been a thing for you?
1: Oh, yeah, for sure. You know, a lot of times you can do it fishing wires up walls and down and stuff. You can do it pretty unobtrusive, but you're still going to require some sheetrock patchwork. I don't care how you try to slice that. It's going to happen. We have done quite a few of those. You know, you get those old systems and they just want to go back to something newer. Usually it's when somebody purchases a house and they go, I don't understand these push buttons. I can't find anymore. I can't replace them. Let's just go back to a standard deal and I can do what I want. And that's when you just have to come from the light box, you know. So you just have to come from that closest light box to where you want your switch and go down, and then you can kind of eliminate the relays that way.
0: 775-55, number to join us, call, text, join us in the chat room, KNOXradio.com. Text messenger says, what does it cost roughly to put lights under the eaves? Oh, there's more. Hold on a second. Oh, yeah, there's more here. Hold on. It didn't load the whole message. What does it cost roughly to put lights under the eaves of the house and garage? Are they wired? Is that a remote, or how does that work?
1: You know, it depends what you want to do. I mean, there's complete house systems that basically you get one outlet plugged somewhere in the eave, and you go around the whole thing, and it just depends on the size of your house, though. It's almost impossible to say it's X amount of dollars or even a rough guess, because it's getting power to the location, and then it's what kind of system for lighting do you want. There's a lot of them on the market. There's companies that just specialize in them. There's just so much on the market. It's almost better to talk to us in person, have us come over to the house, take a look at it, and see what we can do.
0: 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Steve, before we get out of here, if people have questions, people are looking to, they're going to start a project, really no matter where they are in their project, whether they're just getting ready to build a house or they're trying to get some ideas. I think you've used the expression a napkin planning. And so some people just kind of sketch out a napkin, and you guys are able to take that and walk them through exactly what their budget options are, exactly what their what the growth options are, where it's smart to cut some corners, where it's smart not to. I'll try and sneak one more in here before I wrap it up. You're on KNOX with Steve Wozbeck. Good morning.
2: Hey, Steve, I've got a question for you.
0: Go quickly, please.
2: I know I probably got weak breakers, but every time I use two outlets in my kitchen, I pop the breaker. That's the number one question.
3: Okay. I would say two things on that. Weak breakers are, they happen, but they're not really common. I'm going to say you probably got a loose connection. So something in that neutral, that white wire, like we talked earlier in the show, could be loose, or even the wire attached to the breaker itself. So I always check connections first. It seems like when you come in and just replace the breakers, there's always a hidden problem in there. So that's what I feel your answer is to your first one.
2: The second one is I have, like, I plug in a little electric heater once in a while in my living room, and the cord that I plug it into in the wall, the cord actually gets warm on me. What's the cause of that?
3: Well, it depends on the wattage of your heater. It sounds like you're probably, if it's getting warm, it's pushing the maximum of that circuit. So if it doesn't, the breaker will protect you. If the breaker trips and you keep plugging in, it trips, then I'd say do something different. But I don't like space heaters. If you've listened to the show a lot, I don't like them. I look at a permanent solution. But that cord getting warm is probably normal for the amount of watts that heater's putting out.
0: Steve, I got to leave it there. How do people get a hold of you?
3: 775-8897 or check us out on the web, BergstromElectric.com.
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14: ABC News, I'm Sherry Preston. President Trump says the Pentagon will no longer live stream the firing squad execution of Fort Hood shooter Nidal Hassan in December. Defense Secretary Pete Hegseth had announced earlier this month the execution would be public. Police in suburban Chicago say they thwarted a mass shooting. A man from Palatine, Illinois, plotting to shoot up a Hindu temple, says Police Chief William Nord.
15: The offender has since been charged with making a terrorist threat, a Class X felony, and a weapons-related felony. He appeared in court yesterday, and the judge ordered him to be detained.
14: The offender charged with weapons offenses and making terrorist threats. Wholesale inflation rose more than expected last month on a big jump in fuel costs. Rising prices, part of a bigger economic challenge for millions of Americans heading into the upcoming midterms. Pope Leo working again from his hospital room after lung surgery, according to a statement from the Vatican. This is ABC News. October is Breast Cancer Awareness Month, and as ABC's Rebecca Jarvis reports, there's new technology that could help doctors determine whether someone's breast cancer will return.
16: It's called Tumor Site Risk. It's just received FDA clearance. The technology uses AI to analyze an existing breast MRI to help estimate the risk of a woman's cancer returning 5 or even 10 years later. And here's what that actually looks like. The AI examines the tumor and the surrounding tissues, then it generates a personalized report classifying a patient as low, intermediate, or high risk.
14: An arrest in the cold case disappearance of Michelle Parker, who went on the People's Court over a decade ago, trying to settle a dispute with her ex-husband, Dale Smith, over a $5,000 engagement ring.
17: He gets pretty malicious and vindictive, and he's a mean person, especially when he's been drinking.
14: That was her on the show, and she disappeared shortly after that. Police had suspected the husband, and recent DNA testing led to Smith's arrest. Sherry Preston, ABC News.
0: From the Berkshire Hathaway Home Services Family Realty Newsroom, this is KNOX News with Alex Carminati.
18: A 24-year-old Grand Forks man suffered serious injuries in Polk County when he rear-ended a beat truck. The Polk County Sheriff's Office says Alex Sabika was driving west on County Road 21. He was pinned when his delivery truck went under the bed of the beat truck. Sabika suffered non-life-threatening injuries and first responders were able to get him out safely. He was transported to All True Hospital in Grand Forks for treatment. The driver of the beat truck was not hurt. Both drivers were reportedly wearing seatbelts. The Grand Forks Fire Department responded to a report of a single-family structure fire Wednesday morning a little after 9 a.m. Crews arrived at 2210 4th Avenue North and found heavy smoke coming from the basement of the residence. The fire was put out quickly, but there was significant fire and smoke damage. 7 occupants are now displaced and are being helped by the Red Cross. No one, either residents or fire personnel, were hurt, and the fire is considered to be an accident. An investigation found the fire came from an electrical outlet. The Grand Forks Fire Department is reminding residents to test their smoke detectors monthly. A man who was found dead by the Grand Forks Fire Department at an apartment building at 620 Conklin Avenue has been identified. 70-year-old Richard Helmowski died in a fire that was coming from an apartment unit last Saturday. No one else was hurt in the incident, and foul play is not being suspected in Helmowski's death. 5 other residents in the building were displaced, and the cause of the fire is being investigated. For KNOX News, I'm Alex Carminati.
19: 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Our next update from Alex Carminati in the KNOX newsroom is on the way at 11:30. 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At 11:03, we'll take a look at your KNOX 5-day forecast. From staff meteorologist Mark Ewens, and it looks like this. Today, partial sunny skies, a high 52, northwest winds to 28. Tonight, we'll see a few showers and a low of 34, northerlies to 50. Friday, becoming sunny and a less windy high of 50. Saturday, we'll see lots of sun and a warmer high of 64. Sunday, Mostly sunny skies and a high of 66 Monday, dry and 64. Right now, it's 47. Weather throughout the hour of RQN's forecast of your weather information. 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

0: 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Good morning. It is 9:05. My name is Noah Chalaya. I am your host. Delighted to be here with you. Joining me via the magic of the telephone, it is Professor Jendrysik, Professor of Political Science. Good morning, sir.
1: Morning, Noah.
0: Hi there. How? What is new in the world of political science this week?
1: Well, there's always something new, right? I see the president just announced that they won't be live streaming the execution in December. That was breaking news just the last couple hours. And so there's always something going on. There's always polls. There's always international crises to talk about, you know, wars and rumors of wars, as they say.
0: Awesome that they've decided not to stream it. That's great. I don't necessarily think that changes the tenor of our discussion, because the Pentagon announced that this was going to happen. And I think the only reason that they changed course was because of the immense amount of public pushback. And the question that I was hoping that we could answer today, which seems maybe now more relevant than ever, is that appropriate? And so I guess I want to start here. One of the arguments that I've seen lobbied over and over and over again is, well, Noah, we already do stream executions. We just stream executions of people on subways, and we stream executions of terrorists on other countries and those sorts of things. And they use that as kind of a way to justify, to say, well, if it's already happening, people are streaming, you know, mass murders and mass shootings and those sorts of things, why wouldn't the government do that? And so I guess that's the first question is, do Americans have the right to watch a public execution? Is that an okay thing just as a society to be able to do?
1: Well, we used to think so. I mean, execution, there are a lot of public executions in the early history of the country. We changed our minds about it 100 years ago. I guess we can change our minds back. I think, you know, the revulsion for this was driven by a lot of things. But I think we've come as a society to believe that these sorts of things are barbarism. Nobody is saying, you know, that, I mean, people posting, you know, violent murders on their social media sites, I personally think that's disturbing, unnatural, and weird. I don't know why you would do that. But, you know, social norms change. It could be that we're a more bloodthirsty, cruel society than we were, you know, 50 years ago. I'm not sure.
0: 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Okay, so this, I have to know what the background to this question is. Is it true that the president of the city council, Mr. the one and only Dana Sandy, joined you in your classroom yesterday?
1: Yes, that is true. Yes.
0: How did that go?
1: Fine. Mr. Sandy came on. We talked about, you know, what it's like to be a public facing politician these days. We talked about, you know, the Fufeng matter. We discussed some other issues in front of the city. The students had some very good questions for him. Yeah, I thought it went very well.
0: Is an opportunity to introduce your students to city government? Is that kind of the idea?
1: Yeah. It's a course where we have speakers come in to talk about state, local, national issues. I had Tom Ford on from the county, about a month ago, and, we have people from, you know, all over the country coming in. And so Mr. Sandy was good enough to agree to join us and talk about, you know, what it's like to be on the city council and what issues they face. He mentioned the number of times, you know, he and the mayor have been challenged to fist fights by people in the city council, you know, coming to the city council. One of the reasons I have this class is because I think students need to talk to people who are involved in, you know, real life face-to-face.

0: Democrat President Roosevelt back in the 30s and 40s, but the system was the interstate highway system, which was, you know, common, good for everybody. But we had, in 1956, Eisenhower was a Republican. The Democrats controlled Congress. But they're able to get together and have a bipartisan support for this wonderful highway system that we all benefit from. And we, the taxpayers, paid for it, federal taxes, state taxes. But Republicans and Democrats and independents and everybody else enjoyed it. How do we get back to that mentality of the common good for everybody?
1: Yeah, I, you know, you look at the interstate highway system, I can't imagine that actually succeeding today. You'd have objections to the new taxes that had to pay for it, objections, environmental objections. I think, you know, there was a period after World War II, and I think partially it was driven by the Cold War, where, you know, the parties were in general agreement about a lot of issues. I think the big splits came when, you know, civil rights became an issue. I think, you know, when you know, politics became, I'm going to oppose, you know, whatever the other person wants just because. You know, I'm trying to think of something you could propose today that wasn't completely mundane, like, you know, let's declare Tuesday apple pie day. I'm trying to figure out something big project today that would get, you know, strong bipartisan support, and I'm kind of at a loss. So, yeah, times have changed. Definitely.
0: Okay.
2: 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Text messenger says, how painful was it to have Dana Sandy in the classroom? I'm going to guess it wasn't painful.
1: I don't know what you'd call it painful. You know, he talked about his career. He talked about, you know, what it's like to be in public office. I have a number of students, you know, interested in running for public office at some point. So I think it was very enlightening. I think, you know, he pointed out one of the problems in local politics is that people, you know, like to be, people get angry, right? They don't do the work to research the issue. They just get angry. And I think that was something that's actually true. I think we put a very high value now on angry performance and yelling. And I think, you know, that's a problem. I think he also pointed out that, you know, it's hard to get people to run for public office. He was talking about running unopposed and how that's a bad sign. And I think he's right. It's hard to get people to do the hard, difficult work of self-government. And so I think that was a point that he stressed too. Yeah.
2: 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Your questions for Dr. Jendrysek. Here's my second question. Does this take us back in time? You know, you kind of started here. You said, well, we used to. So does this take us back in time a bit with regard to where we're at with public execution?
1: Well, you know, I wonder sometimes if it's, we want spectacles, right? We want, you know, big media events. Politics is entertainment. I wonder if that's part of it. I sometimes wonder if we've been desensitized to this violence. You think about video games where, you know, you're killing hundreds of people in a video game. And, you know, I wonder if that desensitizes us as well to this kind of violence. I think a lot of people have always thought of justice as vengeance, and this is like an obvious public example of that. I don't know. I do wonder. I think we are desensitized because there's so much violence in popular entertainment. You know, I went to see a movie a couple weeks ago with my wife, and I couldn't believe it was PG-13. There was so much violence in the film. Almost at least a dozen people were killed in various gruesome ways, and the movie was PG-13. I couldn't believe it. So I do wonder if, as a society, we are desensitized towards violence in an unhealthy fashion.
2: 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Good morning.
3: Yes, Professor, do you think the country will eventually start to heal after Trump is gone?
1: I think Donald Trump is not the cause of our divisions. I think he has politically used those divisions for success.

0: I think there's a lot of divisions in this country, racial, wealth, regional, rural, urban. And I think there are a lot of people who are invested in stoking those fires, whether it's parts of the media, whether it's politicians, whether it's even businesses. You know, if you think about popular culture, it often stokes those divisions. So, you know, I don't think, you know, things would magically heal if Mr. Trump left the scene. I think there are a lot of people invested in division. It makes money. It gets attention. It justifies a lot of antisocial actions, in my view. And I think, you know, it's a political strategy. So I think, you know, but we can overplay it too, I think. I don't want to overplay our divisions, because if you look at public opinion polls, the vast majority of people agree on most things. You know, they want good schools for their kids. They want a good, steady job. They want a nice house and a place to live. They want law and order. I mean, I think we overplay our divisions too, because the extremes get attention. They get clicks. They get ratings. So I don't want to overstress it.
1: What do you think of having a felon as president?
0: A who?
1: A felon. What do you think of having a president as a felon? And I noticed you said Mr. Trump, not President Trump. So does that mean you don't consider him your president?
0: Not at all. Not at all.
1: I don't. I certainly don't.
0: Well, okay. Okay. No, I mean, Mr. is a term of respect you apply to people. George Washington was called Mr. I mean, you know, it's just a term of respect to say to people. I mean, but that's neither here nor there. You know, President Trump was convicted of felonies, and then he was reelected to the office of president by the majority of the voters and the Electoral College. Not a majority of the voters, a plurality of the voters and the Electoral College. So, you know, that answers that question.
2: Hello? Are you still there?
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2: 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What's the problem with the firing squad? I wouldn't know how to respond to that either.
0: I don't know.
2: 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So if it takes us back in time and we go back to the way things used to be, so to speak, where you had public executions, you could walk by the town square. My dad grew up in India. Mm-hmm. And coming from a third world country, you know, the way that he always described it to me is, if you're a thief, they cut your hand off. If you're a rapist, they cut something else off. Right. And so it made a very deep impression on him as a young man growing up in India that this is the behavior that is acceptable in society. And here are behaviors that aren't acceptable. And there are very real and very immediate consequences if you choose not to do that. And, you know, I think it stuck with him. And because of that, he's a staunch advocate of the death penalty. And I'm very much a staunch opponent of it. And yet when it comes like this, we are going to execute this man one way or the other. It's just a matter of, do some people get to see and do some people don't get to see. And I guess I struggle with that a little bit, from the standpoint that In many other aspects of society, other places in the world, terrorist events, those sorts of things, they put that out there on the internet. So it's not like watching somebody die is new to us. It's not novel. It's not something never seen before. It's not something that isn't all over the internet. It's just this particular guy, right? And I don't know what to do with that.
0: I guess my question is, why do you want to watch this? Why do you want to watch someone be blown to pieces? What reason is there for this, that you want to watch this? Is it exciting to you? Are you going to cheer? Is it not real to you that this person is being blown apart by high-powered rifles? I asked that question. Like, why would you want to watch this? I mean, even if he had killed a member of my family, my brother or a loved one, I wouldn't want to go see this. What good would it do to me to watch a man be blown to pieces by high-powered rifles? What would be the point? I don't understand why people would want to watch this beyond some kind of gruesome desire for some kind of weird satisfaction. I don't understand it. You know, justice you know, he's been incarcerated. He will be executed. Justice will be done. I don't know why you'd want to watch this, why you'd want to sit in at home on your computer watching this happen. I don't understand it. I'd like someone to explain to me why they think that this would be something edifying and good and positive to watch at home. I don't understand that.
2: 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Good morning.
4: Good morning. Interesting conversation. Thank you. Professor, are you familiar with the four stages of a society? It's been recognized for, you know, people have written books about it, go back thousands of years, and you can kind of watch it. What are your thoughts as to are you familiar with that at all?
0: I've heard of a lot of different theories like that. I'm not sure the specific one you're referring to.
4: Well, Ron DeLeo, if I remember the name correct, has one, and there's been many authors, and they all come to the same conclusion. Stages of society, and you know, the beginning, it's a building, acquiring of wealth. Be the second stage. Third stage is a little bit complacency, and the fourth stage is when people think they deserve something for being people, and they actually attack the treasury and the society rather unfolds and becomes very tribal at the end. And I think we're becoming tribal in our society at this point in time.
0: Well, you know, there's always people. I wrote a whole book on the idea of decline in America. There's always a market for the idea of decline. I think you could make an argument that there are a lot of societies succumb to plunder by the elites. I think a lot of people push these theories, claim it's the people start plundering things, but usually it's the elite that start becoming lawless and stealing and building their wealth to the detriment of society. There's lots of theories like this. I think one of the problems is a lot of those theories are based on societies which were not republics, not reasonably free societies. They were, you know, monarchies and dictatorships of some sort. There's a big market for decline. There's a big market for telling people, you know, the end of the world's coming. That's why survivalism and prepping is so big. I don't buy any of these theories generally because I think they're too simplistic. I don't think they capture the fact that they're not really designed for, you know, a society of 300 million plus people. There's a big market mm-hmm. for telling people things are getting worse. There always has been. Yeah.
2: 775-5559. You're on KNOX with Professor Jindrzejczyk. Good morning.
5: Hey, morning, gentlemen. Always a pleasure to have Dr. Jindrzejczyk in the conversation. It seems like for almost every topic these days, the discussion devolves into whataboutisms, right? Like this public execution. Well, what about the streaming the videos or the whatever, or these political prosecutions? Well, what about when Biden was doing it to Trump and gas prices? Yeah, well, gas prices are bad under Biden, too.
2: I think that comparing things is a way of evaluating the veracity of something. So if something has been done and it's not breaking any norms, seems more acceptable. If something has never been done before and we're breaking some norms or we're breaking some sort of protocol, then that becomes evidence not to do it, right?
5: Well, so here's my question for Dr. J. I want to know, because he's a very bright guy, mm-hmm. how do we get away from these whataboutisms? Yeah, but the other guy.
0: Hello?
2: Hi, yeah. How would you say that we get away from whataboutisms?
0: I always remind people that whataboutism was invented by the Soviet communists. It's very hard to do because it's an easy way to defend a position. You know, oh, the other guys were just as bad. They did worse. I think the way you get away from that is you basically force people to address the now. Saying things were worse at one time in the past or people in the past were worse doesn't cut a lot of ice with people. I think it's one of those rhetorical things that when you don't have a good argument in defense of your position, you fall back on. if you know what I mean. Mm-hmm. So I can't really defend what's going on right now. So I'm going to say, well, what's going on right now is no big deal because these things happened in the past or these people did these kinds of things. I think it's just a dodge. And when you don't have a good argument to defend your own position, how do we get away from it? I think, you know, people in the news media have to call people on it when they do it. You know, if you watch foreign news media, they're much more aggressive in their questioning of politicians than our own news media is. And I think that we let our politicians get away with whataboutisms a lot more than, say, other places where they kind of demand, you know, answers to the current problem. But it's a rhetorical device. It's a way to avoid, you know, answering the question in front of you. And I think it works, you know, for a lot of people.
2: 775-5559, you're on KNOX. Well, actually, let's do this. We need to take a break. We'll head over to the KNOX newsroom and get the latest from Alex Carminati. Then we'll continue next. I see the calls. Hang with me. I'll get to you. This is Critical Thought on KNOX.

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13: The jury in the Vincent Villarreal murder trial started deliberations Wednesday at 4 p.m. and went on for 2.5 hours before ending for the day. The 34-year-old East Grand Forks man is facing Class AA felony murder charges, and he could face a maximum sentence of life in prison if found guilty. He's accused of shooting and killing his father, Jeffrey Scholzitsky, in December 2020, at the then Budget and Express at 3400 Gateway Drive in Grand Forks. The defense opened and rested its case on Wednesday without calling any witnesses. Prosecutors rested its case Tuesday and called 29 witnesses. The jury is scheduled to resume this morning and will continue until it reaches a unanimous verdict. U.S. Senator John Hovind introduced Project Atlas at the 20th annual UAS Summit and Expo on Tuesday in Grand Forks. This is for an unmanned aircraft systems research initiative between the University of North Dakota, NASA, the U.S. Department of War, and the North Dakota National Guard. Project Atlas is a new Department of War initiative to apply unmanned ground vehicles and unmanned aerial systems into daily training base supporting combat operations. Hovind has secured roughly $2 million in fiscal year 2026 to launch the project. He says he's continuing to secure more funding for fiscal year 2027. And Northland College's annual State of the College events will be held today at 5:30 p.m. at the Thief River Falls campus and tomorrow at 11 a.m. at the East Grand Forks campus. You can learn more about these events by clicking on the story at KNOXradio.com. 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
14: Thank you, Alex. 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Your KNOX 5-day forecast from staff meteorologist Mark Ewens, and it sounds like this. Today, partial sunny skies, a high of 52, northwest winds to 28. Tonight, we'll see a few showers, a low of 34, northerlies to 50. Friday, becoming sunny and a less windy high of 50. Saturday, lots of sun and a warmer high of 64. Sunday, mostly sunny skies and a high of 66. Monday, dry and 64. Right now, it's 48. 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
14: 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Good morning.
15: Is that me?
14: That's you, sir. Good morning.
15: Good morning, gentlemen. Professor, I've read a biography by Amity Schles on President Calvin Coolidge, and everything I've ever read about him leads me to believe he's one of our greatest presidents ever, which surprises folks. But then a certain segment of society, they scowl or frown and claim that he caused the Great Depression. And yet I've never seen anything of any substance to support that, just assertions often from academia, I think. Wondering if you could comment about that and if you might be able to recommend a book that could, substantialize the concept that President Coolidge caused the Great Depression.
16: Well, I don't think anyone would say Calvin Coolidge personally caused the Great Depression. There's obviously a lot of factors at work in causing the Great Depression. Amity Schles' book is really designed to rehabilitate Coolidge. I just consider it a piece of political propaganda designed to rehabilitate his reputation. I think Coolidge is an interesting dude. He actually had a law office about 15 miles from my house in Northampton, Mass. He lived there most of his life in Massachusetts, even though he was born in Vermont. I think Coolidge is one of those characters who, was one of the last presidents who could pretty much go through office with a limited presidency. In that the Wilson had pushed the powers of the presidency. There was a reaction against that with Harding. And then Harding died and Coolidge came in. I think Harding and Coolidge were probably the last two presidents that could get away with being sort of inert, limited presidents. And a lot of people praise that. The Great Depression was caused by lots of different factors. you know, international factors, national factors. I saw a piece once that said the Immigration Acts of the early 20s helped cause the Great Depression by stamping down economic growth and population growth. As we say in political science, there's a multivariate explanation. So I really can't think of anyone blaming Coolidge for the Great Depression. I think he does get some blame for being basically inactive as president. I mean, he was lucky that there was an economic boom, at least on Wall Street, although the farm economy, as everybody who knows the history of North Dakota knows, was in a depression in the 1920s, continuously into the 30s. But, you know, Mr. Coolidge was, you know, one of those interesting presidents. He's probably one of the last presidents who could afford to be, inactive and let Congress take the lead on things. And I think for a lot of conservatives, that's a model. But I think I've read Michelle's book. I think it's basically just it's designed to accentuate the positive in Coolidge's life and rehabilitate his reputation. So, and academics write those kind of books all the time.
14: Okay.
15: Is there a better book, you think, than Schley's book?
16: I like broader sweeping histories. There's Oxford University has a series of histories of the United States that are published by famous historians. The one of the Civil War by James McPherson is brilliant. There's a book on the 20s and 30s which is worth reading as well. So I generally don't like to read biographies of people because I think the author's love or hatred of the character gets in front of the story. But I recommend the Oxford series on American history. Battle Cry of Freedom is the Civil War book. I forget what the book on the 20s is called, but those are good because they do a broad sweep of things and they capture like the broad issues, and they just don't look at one person and say this one heroic figure, you know, or villain figure did everything bad or good.
15: Well, thank you.
14: I appreciate the call. All right, we'll take the break here. We will continue next. Still time for your thoughts. Your questions are all entertained. This is Critical Thought on KNOX.
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0: Good morning. It is 11:43. We're talking about the now canceled plans to stream the execution. And your questions entertained for Professor Jendrysik. Text messenger says, what aboutisms are used every day in courts? They're called precedents. And that was kind of my point to that last caller, was that to some degree, what aboutisms can be a useful mechanism in to figure out, like, are we out of bounds or does this make sense? If it's something that we do in many other aspects of society, which indeed is the argument that's being leveraged for this execution, hey, it happens in other parts of the world. It happens, terrorists do it. There's all manner of different things that stream execution. So we are going to, put ourselves in a tiny little box and say, you know, actually, some people can watch it, right? They allow typically have, you know, victims' families, those sorts of things are oftentimes allowed to watch the execution, but you can't. Why the distinction? 775-5559, you're on KNOX with Professor Jendrysik. Good morning.
1: Yeah, I think we should do the execution, and I know we're still going to be doing it, but I think we should still live stream it because, well, you can say, well, then he'll be a martyr. They'll use this as a video and be like, oh, look how strong he was. No, do it in a way that will violate the laws of jihad, right? Have it be an all-female gun squad, right? Because in jihad, if they get killed by a woman, it's a dishonor, and they don't go to heaven to get their 72 virgins or whatever the hell. And on top of that, just pour a bucket of pig's blood on his head before you shoot him. And if you're calling that barbaric, just remember, one of the last people he gunned down was a pregnant woman screaming, my baby, my baby. So I'm going to be thinking about that when they do it. I may sadly not be able to watch it because it's not going to be live streamed, but boy, I'll be drinking whiskey, eating fried chicken, and thinking about, burn in hell, you terrorist piece of garbage. We need to be rough on these people. And I say, screw it. Publicly execute those five Somalis that went and started ripping rounds away at a football game, causing panic, and they could have killed people. These people are disgusting, and they got to learn that they can't do this in our country.
0: Thoughts?
2: None.
0: Fair enough. 775-5559. That guy's got his mind made up. You're on KNOX with Professor Jendrysik. Good morning.
3: Good morning, gentlemen. For me, the issue with the whataboutisms, and pick a team, doesn't matter which side you're on, frequently the activity that the whataboutism that they're saying, well, look at this, is something that they bemoaned. So they're using bad behavior to justify bad behavior. Where it's different in a court of law is they take case law where a person was either found guilty or innocent to use and say this action was similar, so they are guilty or innocent. It'd be akin to finding a person guilty and taking that case law to finding a similar action innocent because it's your side.
2: Yeah, I mean, I think from my point of view in political speech, whataboutisms are used to avoid answering the question. They're a deflection. So I think that's why I find them objectionable. When someone asks you a question about something and you say, well, what about this? You are trying to avoid answering the question. And that, I think, is not good. Saying it's done in other places, I think, is not my point. My point is that we're talking here about political discourse and conversation, where, again, whataboutisms are basically used to just avoid answering the question about a particular event, action, or situation. So, yeah.
0: 775-5559, you're on KNOX with Dr. Jendrysik. Good morning.
4: Good morning. Doctor, I'm kind of curious if you can help me out. I want to take a little bit of spin away. So in our criminal justice system, our laws are written, and a lot of them have been written many years ago and use words that not a lot of the general society know the meaning or understanding of. However, whenever we look at enforcing laws, we have to look at it from the aspect of, what does a normal person understand that law to mean? So my question to you is, do you think that we need to update the verbiage in some of these laws to help make them more understandable?
2: Well, I think that there's always a problem. Language changes. Any living language changes. And, you know, what a word meant in, like, 1950 is probably not what it means self-evidently today for a lot of terms and concepts. And a lot of people bemoan this, right? They don't like the change, but it's natural. Yeah, I think one of the jobs of a legislature is to update legislation, is to make sure that the laws are no longer ridiculous. You think about, I know North Dakota went through this with revising the Century Code, a big project years ago. I think it's important. I think the problem with keeping old laws on the books is they lead to, they can be twisted and bent. We have laws dating back to the very beginning of this country that, just kind of sit there to be misapplied by bad faith actors. And I think this is another place where Congress fails. Something like the Insurrection Act, which goes back to, 1808, or the Sedition Acts, from 1800, are still sitting around on the books. They long ago should have been, maybe the Sedition Acts were removed, I don't know, but the Insurrection Act, for example, should be removed. But Congress, I think, fails in its duty to update laws and leaves these old archaic laws sitting there. And people really resent when they're told, well, this law is from, 1895 and we have to obey it. This was actually a central part of a case regarding abortion in Wisconsin, where the law was passed before women could vote. And that raises the question of consent to the laws and legitimacy of law. So, yeah, I agree with the caller. I think one of the jobs of legislators is to update laws so they meet modern needs and are understood by the people alive today, not by, legislators 100 or 100 years ago. Absolutely.
4: Do you think that some of the laws that we have that aren't being enforced, and where officers are picking and choosing of which laws to enforce, should just be taken away? Or do we hold our criminal justice system to that standard of, if this is a law that's written, they all need to be enforced evenly?
2: That's a great question. I mean, I think my general view is the law should be enforced, but if a law is manifestly unsupported by everyone in the community or is ridiculous, then what do you do with it? Like, let's say in a state where you have, I think there's probably still some states with laws against unmarried cohabitation. If the police started enforcing those laws, I think there'd be strong public backlash. And so I think, that's again one of the reasons why laws that no longer have public support or no longer meet modern needs should be removed, because they can be abused. For selective prosecution and things like that. That's super boring work. And, people in legislatures, that's the kind of stuff that you got to be a super policy nerd to even get into. So it doesn't happen all that much. Those laws kind of just sit around until you have a major effort.
4: All right. Well, thank you. And we'll just remind our people over in Minnesota, it's illegal to sleep naked.
0: Actually, I think that there's another one in there too, right? That you have to have a post to tie your horse up downtown.
4: Really, though,
0: that's the thing in Grand Forks or North Dakota. There has to be a certain amount of posts outside of your establishment, in case you want to tie your, your horse up. So
2: that's good to know.
4: Thanks, guys. Have a good one.
0: I think it's wonderful. 775-5559, number 2. Join us, call, text, join us in the chat room. 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Text messenger says, I'm having a hard time not being okay if this execution was available to be seen. As former military and knowing a lot of soldiers were at the Fort Hood, I can see a reason for soldiers to be able to see justice be done. The military code for justice is applied to all soldiers, regardless of the outcome, should be as well. Here's the other thing that as I was reasoning through this in my head, Dr. Jindrzejczyk, and I was trying to figure out, what is a reasonable stance to take, that sort of thing. One of the questions that I couldn't answer for myself was, what would be wrong with just saying, I don't want to see that, so I'm not going to watch it? Why is that not good enough, and why does it have to be, and so you can't watch it either? Why does it need to be prevented?
2: I'll say it. I think that the government does not, snuff films are illegal. Watching actual people actually be killed, you can't make a movie with actual people being killed and make money on it. I guess my view of all this is, Noah, that, public executions are a remnant of a barbaric time. The only countries in the world that do them are barbaric places you wouldn't want to live. And I don't want to be part of that. I don't want my government engaging in these acts of barbarism, because we can agree North Korea is a barbaric place. Saudi Arabia does barbaric things. Iran does barbaric things. And I don't want the United States to be in that select group of countries and places that do these things. And again, I'm going to point out, I think the desire to watch this is perverse. I think the desire to watch this is simply not a healthy thing. Maybe if you're in the family of someone who died, you want to see justice done. But for an average person, I just can't understand why you would want to watch someone be violently killed in front of you. I don't understand that. But I'm just saying, I think it's just barbaric. And I think there's the government has a reasonable claim to prevent, you know, the public from being immersed in barbaric activities. I mean, that's my view. You know,
0: sure.
2: It's not something that we have agreed for 100 years. This is not civilized behavior. Why do we suddenly think it is now? And I think people who get pleasure from watching this need to think deeply about why that is.
0: 775-5559, you're on KNOX with Professor Jendrysek. Good morning.
5: Hey, morning again. I want to get back to my previous question and see what you guys think of my proposed solution. So the question more generally is, how do we elevate the political discourse? And what I propose as a solution is maybe we should be teaching philosophy at the middle school or high school level. Maybe we should be teaching debate. Maybe that should be a required class. You know, should we be teaching logical fallacies to our kids?
0: It is a required class at the high school level.
5: Philosophy?
0: Or a debate.
5: Debate. Oh, neither of those things were required when I was growing up. Anyway,
0: junior year, you now have to take it as part of your speech class. Go ahead, Dr. Jendrysek.
2: I'm all in favor of it. I think, one of the problems with like debates and things is in a classroom is they're kind of fake, right? Mm-hmm. They're practiced. They're not real. They don't have any real outcome beyond your grade. I think you need efficacy, right? You need to give people stakes. So this debate is going to lead to some changes in how the school is run, or it's going to, persuasive effort at changing policy. So I think you have to put stakes on things to get people to really seriously engage with each other. Otherwise, it's just play acting.
0: Yeah. Well said, sir. I got to leave it there. Ryan Cunningham up next. News Radio 1310, KNOX.

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10: ABC News, I'm Deborah Rodriguez. President Trump now says the public will not be able to witness the death of the former Army psychiatrist who staged a mass shooting at a base in Texas. ABC's Jim Ryan.
11: The president has posted on Truth Social that executing Nidal Hassan publicly might be a deterrent to future terrorist acts, but adds that it will not be live streamed. An ABC News Ipsos poll finds that a slim majority of Americans believe that Hassan should be put to death for killing 13 people at Fort Hood in 2009, but fewer than one in five think it should be live streamed.
10: Police near Chicago say they've thwarted a mass shooting at a Hindu temple just moments before a 19-year-old intended to carry out a plan to kill as many minorities as possible. Police chief says a co-worker at a fast food restaurant tipped off police. His doctors say Pope Leo continues his recovery from Tuesday's surgery to remove a cancerous node. Still no word on whether the cancer has spread. This is ABC News. October is Breast Cancer Awareness Month, and there's a new technology that could help doctors determine whether someone's breast cancer will return. More from ABC's Rebecca Jarvis.
12: It's called Tumor Site Risk. It's just received FDA clearance. The technology uses AI to analyze an existing breast MRI to help estimate the risk of a woman's cancer returning 5 or even 10 years later. And here's what that actually looks like. The AI examines the tumor and the surrounding tissues. Then it generates a personalized report classifying a patient as low, intermediate, or high risk.
10: Harry and Meghan made their first appearance together since moving back to the UK. ABC's Lama Hassan in London.
13: The couple visiting a recording studio and food bank in Nottingham. A crowd of 100 or so cheering them. Today's trip, a more muted affair than when they visited the town after announcing their engagement back in 2017.
10: Deborah Rodriguez, ABC.
0: From the Berkshire Hathaway Home Services Family Realty Newsroom, this is KNOX News with Alex Carminati.
14: East Grand Forks Economic Development Director Maggie Brockling and President and CEO of the Grand Forks East Grand Forks Chamber, Barry Wilford, met with a dozen businesses and conducted a survey for the Grow Minnesota program. The Grow Minnesota program is an economic program led by the State Department of Commerce. The results were presented to the East Grand Forks City Council on Tuesday, and Brockling shared them in a slideshow presentation.
15: We were excited to see that last year operating, it was 92% for increased costs that were experienced, and this year it's gone down to 42% there in the blue. So we're seeing that costs have come down a little bit, and I noticed that there was kind of a generalized like optimism with the different companies we were talking to.
14: Despite there being a decrease in operating costs, Brockling outlined three specific areas where businesses are being financially hit.
15: The top three winners, I guess, for high costs would be like your insurance, both commercial and health. You're seeing a lot of spikes in utility rates. And then the supply chain, kind of the materials and costs, the inputs into what they're doing, which is slightly different than last year with wages being up in the top with mandates and insurance. So insurance, it seems like it's been a steady one. We've heard anywhere from 15% upwards of 30% increases, which it's really difficult for companies to swallow that when they're looking at their bottom lines and how they're going to adjust for that.
14: Brockling did also say there are businesses who have a lot to look forward to.
15: 41% of local businesses surveyed are expecting a stable outlook, which is great, and a quarter preparing for growth. So that's exciting to see. We've got some activity going.
14: For KNOX News, I'm Alex Carminati.
16: 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It's fine. He's going to need more banana bread here very soon. Wrong button again. It's the KNOX American Federal Bank five-day forecast from staff meteorologist Mark Ewens. Today, we're looking at sunny skies and 52 today with northwest winds at around 28. Then tonight, wind advisory. That'll go until 6 a.m. Friday. We're looking at northerlies to 50, a few showers and 34. Becoming sunny on Friday, a less windy 50. 64 on Saturday with lots of sun. Then on Sunday, mostly sunny 66 and a dry 64. Coming up on Monday. Currently, we've got 49 degrees. 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

0: texter writes, somebody needs to bring Ryan a Snickers. Why do I need a Snickers? Oh, you're thinking I missed the buttons because I'm... No, that's not it. I didn't miss the buttons because I'm... I didn't miss the button because I'm hungry or not... I'm nutritionally deprived or anything like that. That's not it. I just missed the button because I have them in the... I reorganized my buttons is what happened. You know what's really funny, though? When I reorganized my buttons... It's interesting because we were having a conversation about the private schools trying to get their hands on some... I shouldn't say that. It's not the right... The state of North Dakota trying to funnel some dollars to private schools. And people talking about the type of legislators that we have in North Dakota. And, you know, wondering if we really have legislators that would try to do that and that type of thing. And I found these clips again. And I haven't had these available for a while. Some of you may not have heard these before, but these go back to 2017, and I noticed that the video is being pulled down from websites out there, which is why I'm so glad that I inventoried this sound. Because if you go back, and this is going to take you way back. 2017 is what we're talking about. It's a North Dakota legislative session where they were trying to repeal the blue laws in North Dakota so that you could go buy a hammer on Sunday morning, if that's when it was convenient for you. Okay, you'd be able to be open on Sunday mornings. They were trying to repeal. Because if you remember, right, like you'd go to the big box store and only the grocery section would be open. Wink, wink, right? Right, yeah, only the grocery section would be open. You couldn't buy a hammer. Okay, so they were trying to repeal the blue laws. And you had a couple of... North Dakota legislators that were speaking out against repealing the blue laws. And now the video has been taken down from a lot of websites that are out there. But you know what? We saved the audio. Okay? We saved the audio. Okay? So since we saved the audio, you can never outrun it. Okay? So this legislator, his last name is Lanning. And when they were trying to repeal the blue laws, and here's what he said about repealing the blue laws.
1: I don't know about you, but my wife has no problem spending everything I earn in 6.5 days. And I don't think it hurts at all to have a half a day off.
0: So I don't know about you, but my wife has no problem spending everything I earn in 6.5 days. Okay, that flew in the legislature in 2017. And then you had Bernie Satrum from Jamestown. And Bernie, instead of you shopping on Sunday morning, Bernie had a plan for you. Okay? This was what you were supposed to do on Sunday morning instead of going shopping.
2: Spending time with your wife, your husband, making him breakfast, bring it to in bed. And then after you're done with that, go take your kids for a walk.
0: So wives, please understand that a member of the North Dakota legislature believes it's your job on Sunday mornings to make your husband breakfast and bring it to him in bed and then go take your kids for a walk.
2: Spending time with your wife, your husband, making him breakfast, bring it to in bed. And then after you're done with that, go take your kids for a walk.
0: I'm so glad we still have that audio. I really am, because they're trying desperately to take it down. I think Bernie Satrum's still in the legislature. Okay, so when we start talking about things like private school money and, you know, public money going here and there and that type of thing, and you start to wonder, okay, what are the actual motives of the North Dakota legislature? These clips let you behind the curtain a little bit. And it's rather interesting to be let behind the curtain a little bit, right? So a texter writes, is this the guy wanting his wife to make him breakfast? No, it's two different guys. Okay, the one guy said his wife doesn't have any problem spending all his money.
1: I don't know about you, but my wife has no problem spending everything I earn in 6.5 days.
0: Yeah, I mean, that's a funny joke right there. Yeah, they laughed at it. Okay, sure. Okay. Then the other guy says that his wife should make him breakfast in bed. So there's all of that. Now, I mean, I'm not here to argue. I think my wife is listening. I mean, if she wants to make me breakfast in bed, she can do that. Actually, I find it somewhat disrupting. Here's the thing. On Sunday morning, if I'm still in bed at breakfast time, it's because I'm not hungry. I want to continue to sleep.

0: text her, okay, it's official. Ryan definitely needs a Snickers. He's acting like a Karen. How am I acting like a Karen? I don't understand. I'm not asking to speak to your manager. All right, somebody find a manager and make them call in so I can speak to them so I can be a Karen. I'm just a manager of anything. It doesn't make any difference. 775-5559. Hey, here's the guy that wants to punch me in the mouth. You're on KNOX in the Ryan Cunningham Show.
1: Yeah, I really regret not, you know, getting my temper under control.
0: Oh,
1: an update on turkey hunting for you.
0: Okay.
1: I called my cousins. They don't have any turkeys on their land. Is Hatton in your area, your zone?
0: Let me see here. I don't. It might be. What is it? NDGF.org or something? I don't
1: know.
0: Yeah, I don't. That's not opening up. How about I do a search for North? Okay, that took me to some. This is not secure. It's going to kick me out. Okay, that's bad. North Dakota turkey hunting units. How about I do that and see what happens? I think it is. I think that Trail County and Steel County.
2: Do you already have that app on your phone so you can tell if land is posted?
0: No, it's here. Okay, I got it. Oh, no, you know what? It's not. Haddon is in the unit south of me. It's in Unit 2. I'm in Unit 50. So I can't hunt south of the Grand Forks County border.
1: Well, that's down in
0: Trail, I suppose. Yep.
1: Yeah, because if you go to Hatton and take a left at the or right at the bottom, you go to Golden Lake. There's a bridge there, and there's a big group of turkeys there. And I lost your audio for a minute. I was going to say, do you have the app in your phone so you can tell if land is posted or not?
0: I do, yeah. You know, and even if it is posted, I wouldn't mind asking because usually it's posted for deer, not for turkeys. Right. But you know what? If I've just got to hunt public land and not get a turkey, that's okay. I mean, I can do that too. So,
2: you know, and even if it is posted.
0: Oh, you must be listening on the radio. Yeah, you want to turn the radio down if you can. So,
1: well, my stupid truck is making me go back and forth.
0: I see.
1: Okay. Between it'll show you where the plots lands are, and I don't know much about turkeys, but like my cousin who's been farming there since he was knee high to a grasshopper said, yeah, you gotta have a good water source for them. So
0: okay.
1: Pull up the map and there's no water. They like to go to water and they like the waters.
0: Yeah, the units that I have is Grand Forks, Nelson, Walsh, Pembina, Cavalier, and Towner counties. That's where I can hunt turkeys. Wow. So.
1: Lot of area.
0: Yep, but I don't know if I'll find one or not. So I got to go plunging after them here at some point. But thank you for checking, though. I appreciate that.
1: The legislator guy,
0: uh-huh.
1: He said husbands and wives. Said, you know, husbands and wives should make them breakfast in bed.
0: He didn't. He might have tried to say that, but he didn't say. I've played it 100 million times. That's not what he said. I can play it again.
1: Okay, I think he says, husband and wife, you should make them breakfast in bed.
0: No, he said make him breakfast, take it to him in bed. Here we go.
3: Spending time with your wife, your husband, making him breakfast, bring it to him in bed.
0: Making him breakfast. Yeah, making him breakfast. Yeah, it's not.
1: I think you're not hearing it right. I think it's them.
0: I think you're trying to lend him some cover.
1: I'd rather cut off my arm than say that about my wife.
0: I understand.
1: It'd be less painful.
0: Hey, thank you for the call. Thank you for the call. I appreciate it. Let's see. A couple of text messages here. A texter writes, no, I'm not reading that. Okay. And I'm not reading that. Come on, guys. Clean this up a little bit. Man, there's a lot of dirty texts that are coming in on this one today. Okay? Let's see here. Texter writes, you don't need to worry about what unit, as your wife can go to the grocery store Sunday afternoon, pick you up a turkey, serve it to you in bed, as you're more than likely still in bed late afternoon. I'm not in bed in the late afternoon on Sunday. I'm just saying that if it's breakfast time on a Sunday, and I'm not awake yet, I'm not really looking for breakfast to be delivered to me.

0: fine.
1: I will wake up. I will come down the stairs and I will find something to eat. Okay. So there's that. It says these guys were in the community garden yesterday. I don't think I can shoot a turkey in town. For some reason, they frown upon firing guns in town. But they don't, that there aren't any charges that come along. I'll just lose my hunting rights because you don't get charged for shooting a gun in town. Another text writes, go sit on the community garden on 81 just past the jail. Eight turkeys there at all times. I'm pretty sure there's a law that says I can't get out of there. Text writes, Grafton used to have a bunch of turkeys in the town west side of Oslo. Can't go over into Minnesota, though. Okay. Text writes, how about North Dakota legislators stay out of how my family operates and how we spend our time? That's a great, you know, they're supposed to be conservative. That's the thing. You know, they're supposed to be conservative, which means limited government interruption in your life, limited government interference in how you live your life. And then they tell you how to live it. A texter writes, Super Dave is scratching his head right now trying to figure out what the problem with that clip is. That's not true. Super Dave is not like that. Okay? He's just not like that. Now, I wanted to mention, because we just got an entry into our candy survey that we have going on. We are down to the round of eight. And I don't think Ellen is here. Okay, I don't think Ellen is here. If she was, I would drag her right back in here to answer for her transgressions on how she put this together. Because this is, I think this is rigged. Remember how she told you that the matchups are going to be randomized? Right? It's not a tournament. You don't know who you're going to play next. So she said the matchups in the candy tournament were going to be randomized, or the candy survey. Okay, so here we go. The round of eight in the Halloween candy challenge. What's your favorite Halloween candy? Brought to you by Hugo's. We're down to the round of eight. Here are the matchups in the round of eight, and I think we've got three good ones and one absolute dud. If Ellen's here, get her in here. Okay? We have Reese's Peanut Butter Cups versus Almond Joy. That's a pretty good race. We have Twix versus Kit Kat. That's a pretty good race. We have Snickers versus Butterfinger. That's a pretty good race. And then Salted Nut Roll versus Twizzlers Nibs. How is that even possible? That Salted Nut Roll and Twizzlers Nibs not only are going to meet in the second round, but one of them is going to make it to the next round. It's ridiculous. I think she put this together literally just to bother me. I think that's the reason why she put this thing together. And that's a real problem. Okay. That is an absolute problem that we have here. Get your votes in. You can text candy to 775-5559. That's candy. 775-5559. Get your votes in. And, maybe just don't vote in that last one at all. Just leave it blank. Okay. Like I might do in that race between Fedorchik and Hammer. Just go ahead and leave it blank. I'm serious. I read some of the coverage of that debate. And I'm not a tax and spend guy. I'm really not. But you see gas at $4.23 a gallon again today. You hear about record profits from Chevron. They're making money on this war. Okay? Layoffs and all sorts of things happening. The American economy seems to really be benefiting just one specific group of people right now. And billionaires are becoming ever increasingly richer, while your buying power is becoming less and less. And Trigby Hammer says, we can't cut our way out of this budget situation in the United States. $40 trillion in debt. We can't cut our way out of that. We're going to have to generate more revenue. And it's hard not to understand that. It's hard not to embrace that situation. Now, I'll tell you what, folks, the thing that stops me from voting for Trigby Hammer, and I hope that Trigby Hammer fans are listening, and your thoughts on this are welcome. 775-5559 is how you join us. That's 775-5559. The thing that stops me from voting for Trigby Hammer is that the budget taxation, the new taxes, will not stop there. Democrats inherently tell you that they're going to raise taxes on the billionaires and raise taxes on you. They don't raise taxes on billionaires. They never do. I mean, the argument that Trigvi Hammer is selling is not a terrible argument. We know who's getting rich in the United States. We know who's getting richer in the United States. And it's in the profit margins that they report. You're the one paying $4.23 a gallon for gasoline, and Chevron is seeing profits that are records. They're making money off the war. So Trigvi Hammer comes out and says, we need to work on the revenue side. We can't cut ourselves out of $40 trillion in debt. And I think he's probably right about that. But when he says we need to raise taxes on billionaires, I know he's lying to me. You will pay the taxes, not the billionaires. You will pay the taxes. That's the way it always works out. And the next thing with Trigvi Hammer, and this is the problem with the party that he's involved in, he can talk to me all he wants to about the gas prices and how we're paying more for heating fuel, we're paying more for this. His party doesn't want me to have heating fuel. His party doesn't want me to have gasoline. They're anti-fossil fuels in the Democratic Party. And it's every single one of them. They're even local Democrats running for the legislature are anti-fossil fuels. So I don't know what the solution's going to be. I really lost some hope when I went over some of the coverage of that race for House of Representatives in North Dakota. We can't cut our way out of $40 trillion in debt. We just can't. At the same time, when they raise taxes, it's not going to be on just the wealthy. Every single person will have a tax increase they have to pay for because they never actually defend the middle class, the lower class, nothing at all. There's no one you can trust. And that's where I find myself in that House of Representatives race. I may very well just leave it blank. 775-5559 is how you join us. 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
0: Ryan, you're right about that. I mean, when it comes to the party, the way it's been lately, it's the problem. They don't seem to understand that raising taxes is not about raising rates. If you really want to raise the total amount of tax revenue, you have to increase the tax base, the amount we're actually paying taxes on, which means an ever-increasing economy. You do that, then, yeah, you can have a bigger revenue stream. And as to the case, well, you can't just cut your way out of this debt. In a way, he's right, because debt can only be paid off with revenue. If you want to get rid of a deficit, you have to cut your spending. In other words, not dig any further into the hole. But in order to pay it off, we have to have that revenue stream. But the way the Democrat Party is going to do it is basically like cutting your own throat eventually. You may not go that deep initially, but eventually you're going to reach that artery and you're just going to kill the entire nation off. And that's what they don't seem to understand. You cannot just tax your way into prosperity. And for some reason, that party and a good number of Republicans now are thinking that's the way to do things. And that's unfortunate because it will never in the long term work.
1: No, I agree with you. I thank you for the call. You can't tax your way to prosperity, but I don't think you can cut your way out of debt. I don't think you can do that. And I think, you know, we're always told to look at this as you would your household income. Okay, there comes a point where your living expenses become so high that you've cut everything there is to cut. And you know what you have to do? Get a second job or a side hustle. You have to increase the revenue side. And that's what you do. That's what people do in their own households all the time. So the idea that you can cut yourself out of debt, I don't believe it anymore. And I think that the general math against that as well is there. We don't have enough people working for the number of people that are now drawing their Social Security benefits, which they are entitled to. They are entitled to those benefits. We don't cut them. We don't tell them they're ineligible. We don't do any of those things. They've paid into that system. They deserve their money back with interest because we took it from them their entire working life. But that group of people is now becoming so large that we don't have enough workers to support it. And we're borrowing money all the time. And we can talk about the $1 million that some artist gets to put a crucifix in a jar of urine, which happened, 30 years ago or something like that. We can talk about the study to determine whether or not grasshoppers have babies when the dandelions bloom and all these kinds of things. There's not enough of that to cut to address the general problem that we have an ever-increasing retiree base and not enough workers replacing them to pay for that benefit and the amount of borrowing we have to do to make her obligations. We're just not talking about that. But here's the thing. Julie Fedorchuk tells us we can cut ourselves out of debt. We can't. She loses me. Trigg Verhammer tells me that he wants to raise taxes on the rich. He won't. His party will raise taxes on everybody. That's been demonstrated. His party will change the lifestyle of everybody. That's been demonstrated. It's just the way it is. Okay, we don't have an option in the House of Representatives race in North Dakota. We just don't. Increasingly all the time, I look at Measure 1, Measure 2 as the only real thing that's going to bring me out to the polls this year. As far as statewide stuff is concerned, if I care about my legislative districts, then I guess I care about my legislative districts, but that's where I'm at. And your thoughts on that are certainly welcome. I would love to hear what you have to say about that today. 775-5559 is how you join us. A couple of text messages before we take our break. A texter writes, the Democrats are to blame for debt and deficit. Sure they are. You can go ahead and blame Trump all you want to. The fact of the matter is, we had $20 trillion in debt before Trump got there. And then the Democrats made him increase the debt by $4 trillion with their made-up COVID-19 situation. Okay? So, yes, the Democrats are absolutely responsible. Texter writes, what about your thoughts of bringing back Lutheran social services and having them bring more immigrants to the area? Because immigrants are our strength. Would that help? I wasn't a big fan of that when they were doing it. Okay. Texter writes, the West produces so many winners. Luke Simon suggested the Uvalde shooting was a political stunt and an inside job. Nico Rios referred to an officer giving him a DUI using homophobic slurs and posted on Twitter, help Trump overthrow and kick this Jew out of power in Mexico, referring to the president of Mexico. Yeah, Western North Dakota is, they're not sane. You're on KNOX and the Ryan Cunningham Show.
0: Wow, that was a mouthful of a text. I couldn't really keep track. It was like jumping on a trampoline across mountains. Holy cow. But anyways, I agree with you on our House of Representatives race. I mean, it's literally a bowl of feces looking in the mirror at itself.
1: I think that's a very accurate assessment.
0: Yeah, well, that's all I have to say about that. Thank you, Ryan.
1: Thank you for the call. We've got a break to take. We'll talk. We've got more coming up here on the program. Riley Gaines set to speak in Minneapolis. They're already trying to cancel her. They're trying to cancel Riley Gaines, who just wants to talk to you about boys being in boys sports and girls being in girls sports. Is that we cancel people for that now? We cancel people for telling you that a biological male should not play athlete or play athletics against girls. We cancel people for that. And the Secretary of the Treasury has a plan for you on what you can do with those $1 coins that you're buying that have Donald Trump's picture on them. We'll tell you what that plan is. It's a very brilliant plan. All that and more coming up on the program next.
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4: Grain market continues to see some mixed trade for the morning. Listening to the American Ag Network, I'm Susan Littlefield, and good morning, by the way. As we took the grain and the oilseed futures, continue to mix as corn has seen some upside. Now, they're talking about the reopening on more of the Chinese demand, as although beans could get some support as that continues to move forward. USDA reported soybean flash export sales for the second day in a row this morning. On sale, 333,000 metric tons is to China. The other sale, 283,450 metric tons to an unknown destination, which many think, again, is China. After plunging due to the bearish USDA crop report, the corn market has spent all of this week thus far consolidating in the lower half of last Friday's range, with the December and March contracts about a dime off of last week's lows. Soybean market is on the heels of having settled lower each of the past 3 days, posting a bearish outside day on Tuesday and breaking down overnight. This is the American Ag Network.
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4: December corn is up a half, trading at 481 and a quarter. The March contract, 494 and three quarters, trading up a half. Soybeans for January, 1286, down six. In March at 1294 and a quarter, down five and three quarters. Soybean meal, January, 360.90, down 90. Oil, January, up nine at 67.37. Chicago wheat, December, 678 and a half, five and a quarter to the plus, as the Kansas City December sits 720 and a quarter, five and a quarter higher. Looking at Minneapolis, 690. That is a steady contract. October live cattle, 220 to the plus, 226.10. December, 227.32, up 220. October feeders, 342.75, up 180. November's up 295 at 341.40. December lean hog, 66.25, up 17. February, 68.02, up 17. Class 3 milk, October, 15.07, up 2. November, 17.04, up 17. From the sugar beet harvest in North Dakota, this is the American Ag.
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3: East Grand Forks City Engineer Steve Emery spoke to the City Council Tuesday about a draft feasibility report for street and parking lot improvement projects in 2027. City street improvements are projected to cost $5.9 million, and parking lot improvements would cost roughly $852,000. The project would also include mill and possible overlay on streets, as well as seal coats. The draft report says mill and overlay would cost $4.8 million, and it would cost $586,000 to seal coat streets. Emery also suggested the improvements could be pushed back to 2028, so the projects Blue Peak is working on do not overlap. The North Dakota Department of Transportation says hay bales must be removed from highway rights-of-way before the end of this month. State law requires hay bales to be out of all ditches by November 1st. The DOT says removing the bales helps with having winter maintenance and for crews to be able to deal with snow on state highways. A 28-year-old Minot man was seriously hurt in a single vehicle crash on Wednesday night near Larimore. The man was driving in a 2023 Ford F-150 and was going west on Highway 2 near the Larimore exit at 10:57 p.m. The pickup truck went off the roadway as it went into the median and crossed the eastbound lanes. The truck went into a ditch, hitting a fence and several trees. He was taken to Altru Hospital in Grand Forks. The crash is being investigated by the North Dakota State Patrol. For KNOX News, I'm Alex Carminati.
1: Our next update from Alex Carminati in the KNOX Newsroom is on the way, coming up at 102. News the top, the bottom, when it breaks. By the way, call in and ask Alex who's going to win this weekend between Green Bay and Dallas. Hint, it's not Green Bay. 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We're going to do that. Matter of fact, we should probably do that now. Let's go ahead and take a look at the weather. Forecast details. 52 today for a daytime high. Northwest winds at 28. A few showers tonight will dip to 34. Northerlies at 50. Then Friday, sunny, less windy, 50. Lots of sun Saturday, a warmer 64. Sunday, sunny and 66. Monday, dry, 64. Currently, it's 51. Weather throughout the hour, Mark Ewan's forecast. 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Yeah, I think Dallas is a 3-touchdown favorite over Green Bay this on Sunday Night Football. Alex gives me the hand wave, which I understand in Italian speak or whatever it is that he has means get out of here, right? That's kind of how that works. Is that, yeah, he's not even acknowledging my presence at this point. I'm sorry. Did I say 3-touchdown favorites? I meant 24 points. My bad. Do you have anything to say to defend yourself over there? I can't turn you on.
3: Am I allowed to speak here?
1: Well, sure. Yeah.
3: Well, look, you are wrong. Not just wrong, but we know you're senile. We know you're getting older. Uh-huh. We know that you have unrealistic expectations about things, especially regarding the Cowgirls. So I figured, you know, let me have you have your moment. Okay. And when Sunday night goes down, when you don't think it's going to go down the way it does?
1: I can't wait until
3: we'll see how Dak Prescott
1: lights you up. It's going to be so much fun.
3: I don't think so. Green Bay is going to have a great time. They're going to run circles all over the Cowgirls defense. Jordan Love played great. He's going to build off of that. Dak Prescott and the crew, they're going to be begging for mommy. That's how bad it's going to be for the Cowgirls. The only thing that's going to go for the Cowgirls, if they bring the hot cheerleaders with them, that's the only thing that's going to get them going, and it's still not going to be enough.
1: 775-5559. You're on KNOX. Welcome.
6: And I don't know what the hell they have either one of those teams on for Sunday night because they ain't worth the fiddler fart.
1: Whoa.
3: Oh, my goodness.
1: Who do you think should be on Sunday night?
6: No, not Detroit either because they ain't any better.
1: Okay. So then
6: Probably Buffalo.
7: Oh, what now?
6: And maybe 49ers.
1: Oh, come on.
6: Somebody like that. I hate
1: Buffalo.
6: 49ers.
1: Buffalo plays Las Vegas this week.
6: Oh, they're going to get beat.
1: We're going to have the game on KNOX. So.
3: And we're also going to have the Cowgirls lose by 25 points.
1: No.
3: Yeah.
1: Green Bay's
3: and I said 25 because you mentioned 24. Let's just raise it a little bit higher. Or not. You know what? Let's make it 30 points.
1: You know, I'm just going to say to the caller.
6: You know what?
1: I'm going to say to the caller here.
6: Say you.
1: Okay.
6: Hey, you know who I am. You can use my first name.
1: I don't need to do that. Okay. You know.
6: But I'm going to say Dallas is going to beat Green Bay, but it ain't going to be by a whole lot.
1: Let me just say this, though. When you call in the initial premise of your phone call is that those two teams shouldn't be on primetime. You know, I like to say around here that Dallas is America's team, and I know that that's debated.
3: You're full of crap.
1: But what's not debated, and I'm gonna bring this back to neutral for you now.
3: You're still full of crap.
1: Yeah, okay, but I'm going to bring this back to neutral for you, okay?
3: That's fine, but you're still full of crap.
1: So, Alex, I'm going to bring it back to neutral.
6: You're a putz.
1: No, I'm a schmuck.
3: No, that's schmuck. Yeah. He's a schmuck.
6: That's what it was. I'm sorry.
1: No. But when you're talking about the NFL, the two of the most historic franchises in the National Football League are going to be on the air on Sunday night.
3: Mm-hmm.
1: I mean, if you're looking for two teams that can legitimately lay claim to the title of America's team, there's Green Bay Packers fans all over this country.
3: Mm-hmm.
1: There's Dallas Cowboys fans all over this country.
3: Unfortunately.
1: Okay. That's going to be a very well-viewed, record-breaking Sunday night football game.
6: Do you really think so, Ryan?
1: I absolutely do. Those are two of the most loved franchises in America.
6: Okay, I won't argue, but I'd rather run or watch reruns of Little Rascals or something than watch them two.
1: Well, I'm sure you can find MeTV. You won't be bogged down with the NFL.
3: No, I mean, that I'll give you. I mean,
1: thank you for the call.
3: No, when it comes to a primetime game, yeah, absolutely. I couldn't agree more. And especially it's even better when the Packers own claim and they're able to beat them. Oh, what happened a couple years ago in the playoffs? Jordan Love's first career playoff game. I know it was in Dallas, but what happened? Dallas was a 2 seed. Green Bay was a 7 seed. Oh, the Cowgirls choke like a dog. Oh, back to 2016.
1: I'm trying to give you some props here. Yeah, let's talk about that. That was a catch, Alex. That was a catch, Alex.
3: That was a great catch.
1: No, that was a catch for our guy.
3: No.
1: Yes, it was.
3: Jared Cook had the catch.
1: No.
3: He was inbounds.
1: No, our guy had the catch.
3: It was a clear first down.
1: I can't take
3: it anymore. And the Packers eventually won the game fair
1: and square. You're on KNOX. Thank you for calling.
3: The Cowgirls choke in the playoffs.
1: No, we got screwed by the refs is what happened.
3: No, you choke like dogs.
1: No, we got hosed.
3: All you do is choke like a dog. And the Cowgirls are going to get slaughtered.
1: Don't be a schmuck. Let the caller talk here. You're on KNOX.
8: Didn't you say the same thing a few weeks ago when the Giants beat the Cowboys?
1: Yeah, I probably did.
3: That's right.
1: I said the same thing last week, too, when they got beat by the Buccaneers.
3: That's right. Big Blue.
1: Wasn't Buccaneers. It was Tampa Bay that beat them.
3: And that was their first one of the season.
1: You know what?
3: You lost to the
1: Alex, do you know
3: winless
1: what a,
3: Buccaneers.
1: Alex, do you know what a Buccaneer is?
3: No.
1: Hell of a price to pay for corn. Anyway.
3: Is it?
1: Buccaneer.
3: Ah, yeah, sure.
1: Okay. I'm sorry, caller. Go ahead. I got him with a dad joke.
8: That's all I really had for you today.
1: Oh,
8: just,
1: okay.
8: I was just reminding you.
1: Yeah, whatever.
8: That you know, plus, you know, they are at home. But
1: Jordan,
8: really
1: you can't hurry him. Love. Yeah, we're scared of him. Okay.
3: Yeah, because he's a real deal quarterback. And you weren't scared of him in the playoffs, and he beat your butt on your home field.
1: We got hosed.
3: On your home field. You completely played like crap, and Jordan Love beat the crap out of you.
1: Thank you for the call. I love it when the Bronx comes out of you hard.
3: No, there's no Bronx in here. There's no Bronx at all, okay? There's no Bronx.
1: You're on KNOX.
3: The Bronx is more of a raspy voice.
9: Alex, we got to remind him that they're about to have two losses in a row.
3: That's right. That's right, because you lost to the Buccaneers.
1: Let me make a prediction, okay? This is an honest prediction.
3: Uh-huh.
1: Okay, this is not a Homer sort of stupid hyperbole prediction.
3: If you say so, okay? Go ahead.
1: No, if Dallas plays poorly and loses in this game to Green Bay, and I mean, let's say 17 points, like three scores,
3: uh-huh.
1: Okay? I believe Jerry Jones will make a coaching change.
3: Midseason.
9: He's not going to make a coaching change.
1: This Dallas team is supposed to have all the potential in the world, and they have played well below the potential that they're supposed to have.
3: So,
1: he's impatient down there. He will fire their head coach
3: so
1: if they don't
3: if
1: show up.
3: If that's the case, who do they hire to replace him?
1: Well, who's out there?
9: Who?
3: No, Tomlin's out there.
9: Anybody worth of noting?
1: Mike Tomlin.
3: Tomlin's out there.
1: Yep, that's a guy. There's one that you could go get. Then he's got that culture type thing that you would look for in Dallas.
3: I would hate it if the Cowboys hired him. Oh, I would hate that.
1: The other guy that I think about is a John Gruden, because you know what? Jerry Jones wouldn't care about the baggage that comes with him. You know what I mean?
9: No.
1: He would deal with it.
3: That's true.
1: So I honestly believe that if Dallas loses this game in a poor fashion, they get in there and compete and lose by a field goal or whatever, okay. But if they lose in a like a commanding fashion,
3: and they get embarrassed, which will happen Sunday,
1: then I think there's going to be a firing that takes place in Dallas. I really do.
9: Well, at least you're not reminding me of the loss this week that we just had for the Eagles. So
1: yeah, there's that.
3: Well,
9: that was horrible. Okay,
3: that's the thing. The NFC least. You have the Commanders and the Giants with that ridiculous tie.
1: Nobody in the division won this week, and two teams played each other.
3: Choked the Tampa and Philadelphia blew it. Yeah
1: we're all terrible.
3: The NFC least.
9: The only reason Philadelphia blew it is because they didn't kick it through the end zone.
3: They still blew it, though.
9: Yeah. And I'll agree with that one. But so, Ryan, I want to put a bet in front of you, and we'll make it a nice little wager and everything, too.
1: Okay.
9: If the Cowboys win next week versus the Eagles, I will succeed and say that the Cowboys are America's team.
1: Okay.
9: If the Cowboys lose, and I'm already working on this, you have to play a 3-minute song that I'm going to create for you.
1: No. No, I'm not playing any AI junk on this show.
9: Oh, my God.
1: I'm not doing it. No. If it doesn't have a human touch, I'm not doing it. Forget it.
9: It has a human touch.
1: No, it doesn't. You're using the damn computer. Forget it. No, your AI junk is not going to make it. I do not play AI junk on this program.
10: I'm not totally sure, but I believe fascism is when people want borders, police, capitalism, and marriage. Like, you know what I mean?
1: That's not AI. That was legit.
3: You know, that woman sounds like a fan of the Cowgirls. She sounds like she'd be a diehard fan of the Cowgirls. She's completely brain dead. She has no idea what she's doing. And, you know, she roots for a team that
1: just
3: has no hope.
1: Alex. That's a reach,
3: Alex. Oh, come on. That gal's brain dead.
1: She doesn't live in Texas.
9: Alex, the only reason that he won't agree to it is because of the fact that he's afraid that the Cowboys are going to lose.
1: No, I'm not. Come up with something better, but I refuse to play AI-generated music on this program.
3: Back,
1: I won't do it.
3: Back. You're a chicken.
1: Good Lord.
3: You're a chicken. Chicken Cunningham.
1: I will not play. I'm not playing AI music on this show.
3: Cunningham the chicken.
1: No, that's not it.
3: Yeah.
1: Come up with something else.
3: All right, Comrade Cunningham.
9: Wait, you've already played AI music on it.
1: When?
9: The dog park?
1: That's not AI generated.
3: That's a literal commercial.
9: AI generated.
3: Oh,
1: no,
3: really?
1: No, it's not.
9: Yes, it is.
1: Well, it was a commercial, and I played it to express how awful it is. Okay? I'm not going to subject my listeners to it for fun.
9: And I will give it. I'll give you the song for you to express how awful it is.
1: No, I said come up with something else. Come up with something else or it's not happening.
3: How about this? I'll sing the song for him.
1: No.
3: Yeah.
1: No.
9: I'll. I will send you the words later.
1: No,
9: Alex.
1: Yes. I've already got guys, them all guys, now. This wager is turned down. It's not going to make it on the air.
3: Oh, come on, because you're scared.
9: Alex, you're scared. He's afraid.
1: No,
9: you're
1: I'm not chicken. Afraid. Come up with something that is not AI generated, and we'll talk.
9: I will give the lyrics to Alex.
1: How many freaking times do I have to say this?
3: No, it's not happening. He, as a human being, he himself, as a human being, is writing the lyrics.
1: He's still going to have the music generated by AI. No.
3: No.
1: You know what? You're on the list.
11: You just made the list.
1: And Caller, you're on the list.
11: You just made the list.
1: You're both on the list. I've
3: enough with your stupid list. Give me a break.
1: You're
3: okay,
1: on the list.
3: Here's what's going to happen here. He's going to write
1: You know what's
3: going
1: to happen here? I'm taking another call.
3: Let me talk.
1: You're on KNOX and the Ryan
3: You're
1: Cunningham
3: Show.
1: You're
3: such a schmuck.
1: It's
3: Let
1: not
3: me
1: your wager.
3: The point.
1: No, it's not your wager.
3: But I'm trying to
1: Stay
3: advocate for him.
1: Stay out of it. You're on KNOX.
12: My ear hurts.
1: I know.
12: could I settle this thing? I'm from Wisconsin. I used to kind of be a Packer fan. I watch football periodically. Yes. In history, they were relevant at certain times. Okay. How about this? A real bet. If the Dallas Cowboys win, you have to dress, Caminati has to dress up like a Cowboys cheerleader
3: in
12: drag. And the other way around.
1: No.
12: And it would settle everything. That's a real man.
1: We don't.
3: That
1: on this
3: would
1: program,
3: be horrific.
1: On this program, we don't celebrate people dressing up in drag either.
3: Yes,
1: we don't
3: I
1: do
3: completely
1: that.
3: Agree.
1: No AI music, no drag, nothing.
3: I completely agree with that.
1: Yeah.
3: Second.
1: We have standards on this program.
3: Yes.
12: Oh,
3: okay.
12: You guys.
3: Well,
12: you're
3: not sure,
12: like a bunch of women. Bye.
1: Thank you for the call. See?
3: No. Nope. No. Definitely not going to happen. But... I mean, come on. Take him up on his offer. He will have his own lyrics, no AI, no music needed. I'll sing it a cappella. I'll do it a cappella.
1: No, we're not doing it. That's no.
3: Come on.
1: No.
3: You're scared.
1: I'm not scared.
3: You're a chicken.
1: I will take the wager if it's
3: You're
1: not something
3: chicken.
1: Fake.
3: You're a chicken. It's not fake. If he's writing his own music and I'm the one singing the song.
1: I'm taking one more call before the break. You're not singing on this show, Alex.
3: Why not? I've got a great voice.
1: Said so. Find somebody else's show to sing
3: I've got a great voice.
1: No, I don't care. You're not singing on this program. You're on KNOX.
13: Can I make an appeal to the program director at KNOX? How do I get in touch with that guy?
1: 775-5559.
13: Okay, so good. I called the right number.
1: Right.
13: Look, Brian, if there's anything...
1: My name isn't Brian. You're on the list.
11: You just made the list!
13: So, listen, if there's anything you can do to preclude Alex singing on air, that would be really good.
1: I just did.
13: So I'm just throwing...
1: I just informed him he's not singing on this program.
3: Oh, come on.
13: Okay, this is great news for all 12 of us listeners out here.
1: Thank you.
13: We're 12. Thrilled about this.
1: It was 15 until you started screaming over there, okay?
3: No.
1: You're yelling at me. Yeah. Okay, anyway, go ahead.
13: Here's the thing, and this is for both of you. One, I'm reading the standings for the NFL upside down right now.
1: Uh-huh.
13: Green Bay is tied for first. So, yeah, you got that going for you. Ryan, you guys are in second place when we're reading the standings upside down. So, you got that going for you guys. I'm proud of you.
3: I know I don't have a list, but you just made the list, okay? You just made the Carbonati list.
13: What are you talking
3: And
13: about?
3: You know what? Because of that, expect a visit from Joe Scognamiglio tonight.
1: Oh, boy.
13: Okay.
1: You'll be
13: Ryan,
1: fine. Just bake him some banana bread. He'll be fine. Okay.
13: Listen, Ryan, I need to scroll down. I need you to scroll down in your text messages. Look at the last thing I sent. Okay?
1: There's so many of them in here that I don't. I mean, we have one person that texted, is Alex a Packer fan? Oh, this is this. Oh, wait a second, guys. Okay, hold on. This is serious, okay?
3: Uh-huh.
13: Mm-hmm.
1: This is the single, young, 25-year-old lady that knows how to bake.
3: Oh, boy.
1: And she said she would bake Alex banana bread with chocolate chips in it. That's an offer, Alex. Okay? That's an offer.
3: Right.
1: Okay? She's asking, is Alex... a Packer fan.
3: I am.
1: Okay. And so the answer to our young lady that's listening out there is yes, indeed. Alex is, in fact, a Packer fan. And here's the thing. I believe I can derive from the information that pops up on the text messaging. This particular young lady may have a home in Wisconsin.
3: A home in Wisconsin. Yeah,
1: right. Her telephone number...
13: Listen,
1: maybe
13: Alex, that's
1: from
13: a
1: Wisconsin,
13: right there. You don't want to.
1: No, it's not. You know what? No, if she's into Packer fans and Alex is into Packer fans, we just took this thing from about a 4 to maybe a 7. There's some common ground here.
3: Oh, boy. Here we go.
1: Whoa. Okay. This is getting, I mean, the next thing we do is we exchange pictures. Okay.
3: Exchange pictures.
1: Whoa. Well, that's how you do it.
14: I think that might be.
1: Are you ordering food while you're calling into my program? Good Lord.
14: I think that might be something worth considering.
15: Can she make banana bread, Alex?
1: That's see, here we go. Okay.
3: That's a good question.
1: All right.
3: Now,
1: no, we're not.
3: I have a question for you. Are you able to make me another batch of that bread? Because that was great.
1: Thank you. Thank you very much for your call. We appreciate it.
15: Okay, that's it. Yeah. I'm calling.
14: Have a good Dave.
1: I'm so far over time. We have to take a break. We've got more next.
3: Oh, my goodness.
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1: Folks, I'll tell you what, I'm laying this out for Alex on a silver platter. This girl got back to us and says she's a Packers fan. She's single, she's 25, she's a Packers fan, she knows how to bake. And I think Alex got a little nervous because, like, his future is looking him right in the face here. Okay, that's... And so there's something going. And the next question is a yes. 775-5559. You're on KNOX and the Ryan Cunningham Show.
23: Afternoon, Mr. Ryan.
1: Hello. We got about 45 seconds. You take them.
23: Yeah, I understand you're ruling on the cheerleader outfits, but I think you should reconsider. Imagine Alex is going to have to get into this skimpy little outfit and be all embarrassed, maybe a padded bra and a wig and stuff like that, and do all get dressed up.
1: You know,
23: all you have to do is just get some green and gold clothing and a dirty, nasty wig out of the garbage can, maybe black out a couple of teeth and put on one of those sumo suits.
1: And I would look like a Green Bay Packers cheerleader. I see where you're going with this, and that's not a terrible... terrible plan. Yeah. Thank you for the call, but I'm not going to do that. I'm not going to do that to Alex. That wouldn't be. Besides, he's got this beard. It's not like a huge beard. It's just some, you know, coloring, and that underneath the blonde wig would just not look great. It would look off putting. You know what I mean? We've got news on the way. Hour number two of the program is coming up.
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26: ABC News, I'm Deborah Rodriguez. In case you needed it, there's more evidence. Prices are soaring and there's no end in sight. ABC's Jim Ryan.
27: The Producer Price Index offers a glimpse at what consumers will be paying for goods and services in the near future. The Bureau of Labor Statistics says the PPI soared 1.3% in September, more than double the consensus. Half of the September increase in the index for final demand goods can be traced to the price of gasoline, which jumped more than 20% last month.
26: President Trump changed his his mind about live streaming the execution of a former Army psychiatrist by firing squad. The president now saying the public will not be able to watch the death of Nidal Hassan, who staged a mass shooting at Texas Fort Hood in 2009. His doctors say Pope Leo continues to recover from Tuesday's surgery to remove a nodule on his lung. Cancerous, still no word on whether that cancer has spread or whether the pontiff will need more treatment. This is ABC News. The usual rules of winter weather will not apply this year. ABC's Wayne Cabot has the news from government scientists.
0: Never have we seen Pacific waters this warm. Factoring in that El Nino phenomenon, scientists at NOAA, the National Oceanic and Atmospheric Administration, see our weather playing out this way until at least March 1st. Stormier across the south, helping offset the drought, but at the risk of flooding and mudslides. Warmer across the north, even Alaska. If that holds, that'll take some of the bite out of heating bills. Experts caution these are probabilities, not outright predictions. They won't even venture a guess about snowfall. Wayne Cabot, ABC News.
26: Last winter was a nightmare for skiers out west, with all-time records for low snowpacks, and so fewer people are buying ski passes. Vail Resort's profit was about half of what it was a year earlier. Markets are higher this hour. I'm Deborah Rodriguez, ABC News.
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3: East Grand Forks Economic Development Director Maggie Brockling and President and CEO of the Grand Forks East Grand Forks Chamber, Barry Wolfert, met with a dozen businesses and conducted a survey for the Grow Minnesota program. The Grow Minnesota program is an economic program led by the State Department of Commerce. The results were presented to the East Grand Forks City Council on Tuesday, and Brockling shared them in a slideshow presentation.
6: We were excited to see that last year operating, it was 92% for increased costs that were experienced, and this year it's gone down to 42% there in the blue. So we're seeing that costs have come down a little bit, and I noticed that there was kind of a generalized like optimism with the different companies we were talking to.
3: Despite there being a decrease in operating costs, Brockling outlined three specific areas where businesses are being financially hit.
6: The top three winners, I guess, for high costs would be like your insurance, both commercial and health. We're seeing a lot of spikes in utility rates, and then the supply chain, kind of the materials and costs, the inputs into what they're doing, which is slightly different than last year with wages being up in the top with mandates and insurance. So insurance, it seems like it's been a steady one. We've heard anywhere from 15% upwards of 30% increases, which it's really difficult for companies to swallow that when they're looking at their bottom lines and how they're going to adjust for that.
3: Brockling did also say there are businesses who have a lot to look forward to.
6: 41% of local businesses surveyed are expecting a stable outlook, which is great, and a quarter preparing for growth. So that's exciting to see. We've got some activity going.
3: For KNOX News, I'm Alex Carminati.
1: Our next update from Alex Carminati in the KNOX Newsroom is on the way, coming up at 1:30. 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You'll hear that right here on KNOX. 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It's 104. The KNOX American Federal Bank five-day forecast from staff meteorologist Mark Ewens. Sunny and 52 today with northwest winds at around 28. A few showers tonight. We dip to 34 with northerlies at 50, and then sunny on Friday, less windy 50. 64, lots of sun on Saturday. Sunday, mostly sunny, 66. Monday, dry and 64. Currently, we have 51 degrees. Weather throughout the hour, Mark Ewens forecast, severe weather information first. 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

0: I'm told that Jalen Hurts is now out this week because of a blood clot. Boy, there's a lot of NFL that's starting to seep in. I don't know what's going on here. 775-5559 as we start hour number two. You're on KNOX and the Ryan Cunningham Show.
1: Ryan, Super Dave. Super Duper Dave.
0: Super Duper. What's going on?
1: What's going on, my brother? Hey, heads exploding? Are heads exploding today?
0: Okay.
1: That's the question. I mean, you know, Trump brought home a $21 billion investment in America. That's pretty freaking awesome.
0: Oh, really? I didn't hear about it. Where did that come from? I must have missed it.
1: Oh, I'm sorry. You missed that?
0: I did. I missed some news today. I've been kind of I had to build some things out in the computer. And so I've been kind of buried in a studio today. So I didn't have a big chance to catch everything that was out there. What did I miss about $21 billion?
1: Oh, man. Yeah. So Global Foundries and the Department of Commerce signed an agreement to bring $21 billion of investment into the U.S. by building two new superconductors.
0: Okay.
1: In New York. Yeah. 27,000 high-paying construction and supply chain jobs. Hey, so I figured there'd be heads popping everywhere. I went to the forum last night, and I sat through the, not debates, the questions.
0: Yeah, a candidate's forum is not a debate. If you went looking for a debate, it's just not the right atmosphere for that. It's questions, right? It's just a forum.
1: Yeah, and it's tough. I mean, great to the chamber for putting it on, but you know, when you ask six people to answer the same question, after the second person, you get a lot of, yeah, well, I like what they said.
0: Yeah. So it's all about what order you answer them in, right? That's the tough part about a candidate's forum.
1: But there's a person I wasn't tracking. Her name is Rachel DeRay.
0: Okay.
1: She's running for county commissioner.
0: Okay.
1: Wow. She crushed it. She knocked it out of the park. It was really, really good. And I was taken aback. I was like, wow, this is going to be great. And then there's a guy, Mitch McCoy, who's running for the two-year seat that Cindy vacated.
0: Mm-hmm.
1: Yeah. He really crushed it, too. I tell you what, it's really, the sun is shining on some of our politics here in this county. Because when you get qualified people like that up there who have common sense, who are focused on, you know, going after the bad and enabling and empowering the good, that's just a great thing.
0: What were the things they said that resonated with you about county commission activities? What did they lay out as their vision that you said, okay, I like that?
1: Yeah, well, you remember, it was really tough because everybody had the same question. But, you know, when they start off with efficiencies, you know, what efficiencies do you see in the county? And it's a tough question to answer because, you know, as a candidate, you don't have the internal workings that, you know, the sitting commissioners do. But he comes up, he started talking right off the bat about asset management and their equipment that they use for road work, and you know, do we need to lease it or do we need to buy it? And he's talking about getting the best return on investment, and then he talked about and this is really hitting home, he talked about stop giving up or stop passing on revenues. And he was specifically talking about, you know, the pilot programs where we gave, you know, a 90% for 20 years pilot. And it was wonderful. That was Mr. McCoy. And then Miss DeRay came in and she said, of course, she's the third one at that point. She came in and said the same thing. She's like, listen, you know, financially we're strapped. We have a lot of debt. We have a lot of opportunities out there, but we haven't capitalized on. But then she says, you know, we need to make sure that we are collecting the money where we can. And she brought up, you know, of course, the 90%. But then she also brought up and Miss, there's a young lady, I can't remember her name. It was Deb. I can't remember her last name. She had like a hyphenated last name. She came up and they all agreed that, you know, they have to go back to the North Dakota legislature and get this, you know, less than 5 years, 100% only approved by one entity and everybody else has to eat it. They're going to go after that, too. So what I liked hearing is fiscally, we've got to stop giving away the cash cow, you know, and we've got to start making people, you know, pay their, oh, here we go, fair share. Their fair share.
0: Well, who's not paying their fair share? I would ask that question.
1: Anybody who walks in and asks for a 100% or

0: Yeah.
1: You know,
0: that's okay. It's going to be an issue for those that are in. And, you know, I give Tony Hodnie a bit of a pass on that because he came in on that late. But I think Kim Hagan has got some explaining to do on that one. I think she was one of the people that was part of that unanimous vote. We're not going to consider pilots for housing anymore. And then that thing passed 3-2, you know.
1: She certainly was. I don't give Tony a pass either because when we
0: I
1: were
0: do,
1: running out,
0: because he came in late. And so,
1: well, let
0: you
1: me
0: know.
1: Tell you why, let me tell you why I don't.
0: Fair.
1: When we were being applicants for the job when Cindy passed, Tony got up there and Tony said specifically when it came to pilots, because that was one of the questions that Commissioner Bierke asked us, you know, are you for or against it? And Tony said at that point, no, if other entities aren't getting the same tax breaks, I'm not for it. And then moving forward to the day of the vote, the 18th of August, he gives a 3-4 minute dissertation on why pilots are bad and he can't support it. And then Kim jumps in with, well, what if we ask for a 5-year look back? And then Tony votes for it. Mm. I mean, so you holistically, yeah, I'm sorry, I can't support Tony in this one. That Mitch guy, though, that Mitch McCoy, yeah, he crushed it. So that's where my vote's going with that one. And then that Miss DeVray, she knocked it out of the park. There's a thing today, though, for the listeners, at 3 o'clock at the county building. I don't know if it's a Q&A like last night, and if it is, you know, don't expect a whole heck of a lot. But I was told there might be opportunities to ask the candidates questions. So if you're interested in your county commissioners in the race, I'd recommend you zip up there, be there before 3, and then possibly get in there and get a couple of questions asked.
0: Who's hosting that?
1: The county is, from what I understand.
0: Just the general, the county of Grand Forks.
1: Yeah, I believe the word I got last night was it was the county employees.
0: I see.
1: Opportunity.
0: Okay, gotcha.
1: So, yeah.
0: All right.
1: Anyway, opportunity. Let's get her done. Get out and vote. Come on, let's do better than 10%, Grand Forks.
0: Thank you for the call. I appreciate it. Yeah, I mean, a couple of things in that scenario, and your calls are certainly welcome at 775-5559. Everybody has to answer for their own voting record. You know, Tony Hodnie came in late, obviously, but was, from what I understand, strongly against pilots. And then this one was modified and modified and modified and modified again. The reason that I would have voted no at the end of the day is not so much maybe a pilot's good, maybe a pilot's not good, maybe there's some that aren't, whatever. But when you go to the city to start the pilot process and you bring with them this study from Baker Tilly and you say you have got to have X or this doesn't pencil out, you have to have X. And then just to get it passed, you're willing to offer X minus 1 and X minus 2 and X minus 7 years and X minus 5 years and X minus 3 and return rate of Y. I mean, you're selling your soul just to get 3 votes. Clearly, what you said at the beginning of the process, which was we have to have X, wasn't true. That was just a lie. It was positioning. It was a bargaining process. It was not the end of a conversation where we desperately must have this. It was just a place to start your negotiations with the voters. And to me, that jeopardizes your credibility. And so at the end of that, if I were on that commission, I would be thinking, man, they said this way back here, and now they're saying this and this and this and this and this. Did they really need what they said at the beginning? And I think that's a fair piece of criticism to evaluate who it is you're dealing with. So that's the first thing. The second part in particular with Kim Hagan, she's been there the entire time. She's been in this process the entire time. And the county commission came out unified. We're done talking about pilots when it comes down to housing. We're not doing it. And then this. Now, what I think happened, there was a lot of pressure from the University of North Dakota to get this done. They held a golf course over the head of the city. They really did. I mean, UND got what they wanted by holding a golf course over the head of Grand Forks. And the thing about it is that I don't know that the city really

0: cares? You know, there would be some loud people that love to play Ray Richards that would complain that we lost a golf course and now they're upset. But that would not represent the bulk of the city of Grand Forks. In fact, it would represent a small minority. And then you'd have a few others that would be upset that Grand Forks lost something. It would be UND in 3 years, guy. That used to be a golf course, and I can't believe, you know, you'd hear some of that. But the vast majority of Grand Forks would just move on because they don't understand how a golf course is located on Demers in the first place. How do you put a golf course just north of houses across the street from some lift station, across the street from a gas station with railroad tracks over there, and if I hook my ball on hole 8, I put it right through somebody's windshield? How does that work? Or 9, for that matter. So I don't think anybody would have really noticed. But they held that golf course over the head of the city and apparently put enough pressure on to get 3 votes in favor. And then to top it off, negotiated down from their ask and then negotiated down again. And none of that smells right. Everybody in the city now, even for someone that has a legitimate thought about a pilot project, it's as soon as we say the word pilot, it's going to smell bad. Because this one just didn't come out smelling good. Now, as far as hosting the candidates forums, okay, I'm sorry to say this. I appreciate the work that the Chamber of Commerce does. But after the pay your fair share deal for the visitors of this community, I don't really hold what the chamber would host in high esteem. I'm sure that it was a good participation. I'm sure that the people that hosted it met well, but they did some damage with me and with this show when they told you that everybody who comes in from out of town is just a dirty stealer from Grand Forks that comes in to steal your roads and steal your water and steal your services and leave without paying anything, even though they're buying things like you would not believe and contributing to your sales tax already. No, we need to get our fair share. Make them pay their fair share. I'm not attending if the chamber is hosting it. And as far as the employees of the county, so this is an employee event. So the county commission is going to host this. I mean, not the county commission, but rather the employees of Grand Forks County. Well, I mean, that's like the teachers union hosting a school board candidates forum. Right? 775-5559. You're on KNOX and the Ryan Cunningham Show.
1: All right, Brother Cunningham. I sincerely apologize for this, and I promise I'm not trying to derail your show, okay?
0: All right.
1: But here's the deal. I can't argue with the bigger topics that you're bringing up today. I'm tending to agree with you on everything. But because I generally only like to call when I disagree, I have to tell you, I 1,000% disagree about your take on Carminati in a cheer uniform. The people want to see that. So if we could get, I don't know, we could do a fundraiser, right? Let's make it charitable.
0: We're not raising money to put, you know, just because we're personalities on the radio don't mean we have to humiliate ourselves so that your favorite charity can raise some money.
1: Look, no, I'm not even trying to twist anyone's arm into it. I'm just saying.
0: What do you mean you're not trying? You called in, you said Carminati, you said cheerleading outfit, and you said charity. But no, you're not trying to twist anybody's arm. The hell you're not trying to twist anybody's arm.
1: It's a gentle twist. I'm just saying, open up your mind. Think about Carminati and
0: Minds are closed. Our minds are closed because we don't want to put a cheerleader's outfit on, dress and drag for your favorite charity.
1: Again, you don't have to do it, but give the people what they want.
0: I see. There's no arm twisting going on here at all. None. No, it's perfectly on the level. Sure. Okay. 100% on the level. No twisting whatsoever.
2: Wink, wink.
0: Right. Yeah. Okay.
1: But, hey, everything else you're saying makes sense today, which is weird. So say something stupid so I can call in and disagree with you, okay?
0: Fair enough. Well, how about this? Let's just start it right now. Trump's a hero for not streaming the execution. That makes him a hero. Not all heroes wear capes. How do we feel now?
1: I'm just going to go ahead and hang up on that.
0: Oh, that's good stuff. 775-5559 is how you join us. That's 775-5559. Texter writes, Ray Richards Golf Course was there before the housing grew out there. Also, people like to live near new golf courses. Okay, fair, but it's on Demers. It's a busy thoroughfare. There's railroad tracks, and you're going to hit 15 cars by trying to drive your ball on 8 and 9. Okay, based on the way that the city has grown, a golf course really just sticks out there. I don't think anybody, my point is this. I'm not saying Ray Richards shouldn't be there. I play Ray Richards. I love Ray Richards Golf Course. I have pictures of taking my daughter's first golf course I took her to, her pulling the flag stick for me. I mean, I've got very sentimental attachment to Ray Richards, and I love my time there. But I'm telling you, I don't think the vast majority of Grand Forks would notice if it wasn't a golf course anymore. So to hold that over everybody's head, you're going to lose this golf course if you don't give us the pilot. I would have liked to have seen the bluff called. I don't think anyone would have cared. 775-5559. You're on KNOX and the Ryan Cunningham Show.
2: Hey, I apologize if you covered this already and I missed it. I haven't been following the news lately, Ryan.
0: Okay.
2: You know that girl, that, or that lady that they tried to pull the suicide, or the put her to death?
0: Yeah, the lady in Tennessee. Mm-hmm. Krista
2: yeah,
0: Pike.
2: How is she doing? Did she die or is she still living?
0: Oh, no.
2: Or
0: no, what? She's actually awake and asking questions. She's been alert. She's been communicating with her legal team. Apparently she asked about the family of the victim, you know, of the person that she killed. She asked about her own family. She asked about her legal team, asked where they're at in the process. Yeah, she came to and she's apparently functioning and doing the thing right now. So there's that.
2: Oh, wow.
0: Yeah.
2: So is there any set time or date or what they're going to do with her, or are they going to try it again, or?
0: Well, okay,
2: so. I mean, that sounds terrible, but.
0: I'm told by a text messenger that she's back in prison. I didn't know that she had been released from the hospital, okay? Tennessee has suspended all of their executions for the remainder of the year. They're now considering other alternatives for executions to include the electric chair. So they're looking at that as a possibility, but her legal team is asking for her sentence to be commuted to life in prison without parole, and we don't know where this goes next. So that's kind of where it's all at.
2: That's got to be a better date than old Sparky, but.
0: What's that, life in prison without parole?
2: Yeah, rather than getting electrocuted.
0: I would think so. Yeah, and there's no guarantees that that goes any better than the lethal injection, right? We don't, let's just face it, we don't have an efficient way of killing people in the United States for justice. We just don't have one, okay?
2: Yeah.
0: So.
2: Just throw them in prison, but then we got to pay for it.
0: Well, but if you did that and you got rid of the appeals because of the death sentence, you'd probably break even. Look at all the money in court time and legal fees that get spent on the appeals for the death penalty.
2: And now the other question for you, being they screwed up, would her or her family be able to go after them for screwing up? Like suing them?
0: Is it?
2: I mean, that again is another stupid question, but not really.
0: Well, okay, so let's ask this then. Is the death penalty punishment or a medical procedure?
2: Well, death.
0: Okay, but you see, here's what I mean. Is it medical malpractice because you brought in somebody from the medical community? Right?
2: Yeah, that would be medical, yeah.
0: You know, is it medical, or is it part of your prison sentence, in which case it would be like being victimized by a guard or victimized by an officer of the prison, you know, that kind of thing. Which one of those do you sue under, right?
2: You got a point there, I guess. I never thought of it like that.
0: But. Well, she's got plenty of lawyers. If there's a suit to be had, she'll figure it out, okay? She's got representation. She'll be fine.
2: And then I think, being they tried it twice, she should just be left alone and let her die in prison.
0: Yeah. I thank you for the call. I mean, I tend to believe that way as well, but there's a very stark reminder waiting on the other end of that, that she killed somebody too. Now, I would argue when she killed somebody, she was 18. Today, we don't even let 18-year-olds buy cigarettes. I mean, if you think about it, you know, would we sentence an 18-year-old to die today? I don't know if we would. And then you read the details of the of what she did. I mean, she kept part of that woman's scalp for a souvenir. Maybe at the time we would have. It should make us just rethink the death penalty in general. It doesn't matter what angle you come at. You come at it from a spiritual angle, or you come at it from an efficiencies angle, or you come at it from a moral angle. There is no good argument for the death penalty in the United States. And you know what? I'll take your calls on that because I know many of you disagree. I can't find a good argument for the death penalty in the United States. Number one, I don't believe that it dissuades any other kind of crime. It's not a deterrent. The death penalty does not keep people from committing crimes. The death penalty does not keep people from committing heinous crimes. So it's not a deterrent. Number two, it's not efficient for the taxpayer. It isn't. The amount of appeals, the amount of legal hours, the amount of rigmarole that goes on, plus the I guess, dollars that are spent getting the victims' families here, there, and everywhere, it is not an efficient form of justice. It's not moral because we don't have a good way of killing somebody in the United States that really isn't cruel or unusual. Firing squad, you could miss, they suffer. Electric chair might not work. Lethal injection might not work. Gas chamber, suffering, terror, fear. Guillotine, somebody suggested the guillotine. Doesn't the head live for like 2 minutes before the oxygen deprivation kills the brain? There is no good moral way of killing somebody for justice. And then there's the spiritual. You can't make a good argument for the death penalty, except for we want our revenge for what you did. But it's not part of justice. And what's funny is that each one of these cases that comes up, you know, I try to reevaluate my position on the death penalty with each one of them. And every time it comes up, it pushes me further towards being committed against the death penalty. It's not just not what we do in an American society. We don't have the death penalty. I mean, especially, you know, you just hear about the president overruling that live streaming. I mean, how brutal and vicious is this country that they want to watch somebody shot to death? Give me a break. He's going to get his due. He'll get it. He's going to die. All right. You don't need a situation where you have to watch somebody die so you can say America. That is not what this country was founded on. We've got news on the way next.
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11: East Grand Forks City Engineer Steve Emery spoke to the City Council Tuesday about a draft feasibility report for street and parking lot improvement projects in 2027. City street improvements are projected to cost $5.9 million, and parking lot improvements would cost roughly $852,000. The project would also include mill and possible overlay on streets, as well as seal coats. The draft report says mill and overlay would cost $4.8 million, and it would cost $586,000 to seal coat streets. Emery also suggested the improvements could be pushed back to 2028, so the projects Blue Peak is working on do not overlap. The North Dakota Department of Transportation says hay bales must be removed from highway rights-of-way before the end of this month. State law requires hay bales to be out of all ditches by November 1st. The DOT says removing the bales helps with having winter maintenance and for crews to be able to deal with snow on state highways. A 28-year-old Minot man was seriously hurt in a single-vehicle crash on Wednesday night near Larimore. The man was driving in a 2023 Ford F-150 and was going west on Highway 2 near the Larimore exit at 10:57 p.m. The pickup truck went off the roadway as it went into the median and crossed the eastbound lanes. The truck went into a ditch, hitting a fence and several trees. He was taken to Altru Hospital in Grand Forks. The crash is being investigated by the North Dakota State Patrol. For KNOX News, I'm Alex Carminati.
12: Our next update from Alex Carminati in the KNOX Newsroom is on the way, coming up at 2:02. 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It's time for the KNOX American Federal Bank 5-day forecast from staff meteorologist Mark Ewens. It's JT's favorite day today. It's Conflict Resolution Day. So that's a day that he really enjoys. We're going to see partly sunny skies and 52 today. Northwest winds at around 28. Tonight, a few showers, low of 34. Northerlies as high as 50. Then Friday becoming sunny, less windy, 50. Lots of sun Saturday, a warmer 64. Then on Sunday, mostly sunny and 66, dry and 64 coming up on Monday. So they took the 70-degree mark that we were supposed to hit out of the forecast. Next week, maybe a rainmaker at the end of the week. But that would be the next hint of weather. And here's what we're dealing with there. As far as the situation is concerned, we're told that that would still all be liquid. I was told today, 8 to 14 day outlook. Okay. They're talking about above normal temperatures and above normal precipitation. So if we were to get that for 2 weeks, 14 days, that would give us almost to the end of October. You know, you're starting to shorten up winter a little bit by then, right? Currently it's 51. Weather throughout the hour, Mark Ewens forecast. 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I mean, after all, you know what makes winter long? Winter is made long by October and March. November, December, January, February, they don't make winter long, although February can contribute to making winter long. But what really makes winter long is October and March. If you have a decent October, winter's not that long. It's just kind of the way that goes. We've got more coming up on the Ryan Cunningham Show. The president is not going to stream the execution. That's good news. And, you know, a lot of times when we talk about sports, high school sports in the program, a lot of people talk about the money drain, what did they learn, that kind of thing. Pretty good example of that last night in a football game that was played in Minnesota. We'll tell you about that coming up next.
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0: Welcome back to the Ryan Cunningham Show. A texter wrote that the death penalty guarantees that somebody will not get out of jail. Here's the text. The death penalty does keep them from getting out and repeating any sort of horrific crime. So does life without parole. Right? I mean, I guess the only way that life without parole doesn't is if you're granted pardon or clemency to get out of jail from some sort of an elected official. But life without parole keeps you from getting out of jail and killing somebody or hurting somebody else. If you put somebody in jail for life without parole, I mean, that's what that does. Okay, so the idea that the only way we can make sure somebody doesn't commit another crime is to kill them, I don't find that argument convincing. We need to ensure that they don't get out of jail. But death is ultimate, death is final, and it's unappealable. We're not good enough judges. We're just, as humans, we're fallible. We're not good enough to administer the death penalty. We're just not good enough. I'm sorry. We're just that. I will go to my grave, pardon the pun, believing that. We're just not good enough to administer that kind of punishment against another human being. We're just not. I don't know what could be said to convince me otherwise. So the reason why that's important today, the president has decided that the live stream of a firing squad execution will not take place. And that's been certainly a subject for debate. Now, you heard from ABC News, the top of the hour, that less than 1 in 5 Americans were in favor of this live stream. Okay. Nidal Hassan will be killed by firing squad for his attack on Fort Hood. And the president has stepped into now, they were going to live stream this Hassan being killed by firing squad. The president put out a statement on Truth Social stating that he feels like live streaming the death would be a deterrent from more terrorist attacks. I would disagree with the president on that. If you're a true, I guess, activated, radicalized would probably be the right word. If you're a truly radicalized terrorist, then death and the attention that comes with it is your goal. You don't plan on living through it anyway, if it's a true terrorist attack. So to watch somebody die and be sent to wherever they go in the afterlife with whatever their reward, 72 virgins and all the rest of it, okay, that probably completes the process for somebody who's a radicalized terrorist. Not only that, but it's a calling card to recruit more. Look what they did to this guy. This is the evil country in the West. We need to get some sort of measure of revenge. I don't think live streaming it would have been a deterrent against terror whatsoever. But the president, understanding that perhaps many of you are not in favor of this thing being live streamed, has canceled the live stream. What was interesting about it, I don't know how many of you heard ABC News. I think it was at the top of the noon hour today. The news anchor for ABC said, Americans won't get to watch the live stream. That's how she phrased it. Americans won't get to. So a liberal news organization steps out and says that the president has derived you of your opportunity to watch somebody get shot to death. I mean, they won't stop, right? Here's a way that we can take a dig at Donald Trump for doing the right thing. So, you know, he comes out with a position that you think would be, you know, credited, rewarded by people that are anti-death penalty, which typically those people are going to be on the left. I'll acknowledge that. And if that makes me a big old lefty because I disagree with the death penalty, I'll live the mark. I'll live with the label because, you know what, that label doesn't hurt me. That all being said, no, they won't even give him a tip of the cap for that. Instead, it's now Americans won't get to, and that's according to ABC News, won't get to watch Hassan die. What? I mean, some of this stuff just kind of writes itself. 775-5559 is how you join us. You're on KNOX on the Ryan Cunningham Show.
1: Trump's the one who started the whole thing, saying he was going to have it broadcast. So it's not a liberal thing. It's a dumbass thing, Trump.
0: Yeah, okay. I mean, there's a certain amount of, hey, I created a problem so I can fix a problem and look good, but that's just a play out of the Liberal Party's playbook. You're on KNOX and the Ryan Cunningham Show.
2: Yeah, you're right there. That's play out of their playbook. And I will never label you as a liberal. The only label that you would ever deserve would be an American.
0: Well, thank you. I appreciate that.
2: And here's what I'm going to say. I don't think that broadcasting it or not broadcasting it in either way would derive anybody from being recruited into terrorism. My issue with the whole thing is everybody has forgotten about the victims' names. All we hear is about is this guy's name, and that is what is going to increase any kind of recruiting for terrorism.
0: Because we say his name over and over again?
2: Because he's become infamous by this.
0: Mm.
2: That's all that we're hearing in the media is this guy's name, and nobody is ever hearing about of the victims and everything. And I'll be
0: well, the president,
2: to admit,
0: the president,
2: I don't remember him.
0: The president did admit today that one of the victims was pregnant. So he at least
2: correct.
0: Said something about those victims. So,
2: right. And so the only other way that I would say of doing a justification in broadcasting and live streaming it is if they put on whatever broadcast it is they had the victims' names and remember these people and especially the fact that they are our soldiers and they were taken on American soil.
0: Right. I understand that, so, but I'm not behind the live stream anyway. I wouldn't get behind it, period.
2: And I'm not either. And I think I feel like that's part of that the society that we've come to of instant satisfaction and where we're watching 3-second videos and scrolling and everything's available at your fingertips now. I that's where I see that this is all coming from, and the only other thing that I would say about it is just that they're looking for proof that it was done.
0: Yeah, I don't.
2: That's the same thing with Saddam Hussein when he was killed.
0: Maybe. I thank you for the call. I don't think it's. I think people actually wanted to watch it. You know, I mean, somebody was sending me clips yesterday. Grand Theft Auto 6 is about to come out in November, and it's a rumor. It's not fact, but apparently there are some characters that you can have be nude in Grand Theft Auto 6 now. I doubt that that's true, but somebody's putting out deep fakes about it, which just increases the interest in the video game as well as their apparently crypto that they were trying to sell. A texter writes, it was Pete Hegseth that said it was going to be live streamed. That was my understanding as well. Pete Hegseth said it would be live streamed. The president overruled Pete Hegseth in this scenario. That's how I understood it to be as well. 775-5559, you're on KNOX and the Ryan Cunningham Show.
1: You know, I wonder what it's going to take for you guys to realize what Trump has done. Even Hitler's main generals came to the realization how evil he was. And you guys still kiss his ass. Everything he did was right, and if it wasn't right, it was because of the liberals. I mean, you know, I can't understand how you guys can be so goddamn stupid.
0: Mm. Well, I thank you for the call. I don't agree with you that most of Hitler's main generals came to understand the evil that he represented. In fact, most of them were diehard Nazis till their dying day. And comparing Donald Trump to Adolf Hitler says more about you, not us. 775-5559, you're on KNOX and the Ryan Cunningham Show.
3: Yeah, I think GCP needs to go back and revisit Hitler just a little bit because he's a little wrong on his assumption there. But, you know, maybe the families of the victims of... was it Fort Hood?
0: Is that yep.
3: Okay, yep, Fort Hood. And victims of other crimes that involve murder and, you know, where the death penalty or life in prison or whatever is involved should have a say in the matter of what happens. Because they're the people that need to get closure.
0: No.
3: Let me...
0: It's not their justice system. It's not a justice system for the victims.
3: Yeah, but... but, you know, let me finish where I was going with that. Because they are indeed the people in the end.
0: I'm not going to let you finish that. I'm just not going to let you finish that. The victims don't get to decide whether or not this execution is streamed for people to watch it. It's the American justice system. It's not theirs.
3: No, I wasn't trying to say that in particular. I was just bringing to the fact of that we always talk about closure in the end for the victims, right? And that's the way that it's always perpetrated. And so in order to appease the victims, maybe that's a way that it should be done.
0: What do you even mean by that? So because the victims feel like it should be on TV, we do it?
3: No. I don't want a live stream execution, period. Okay. That's what I ran Afghanistan and all those.
0: All right. So then tell me what part of this the victims should be able to have some input in.
3: So, and I don't honestly think that the victims should have any input in anything. Then, I'm just bringing this for conversation.
0: Then what exactly do you think the victims? I mean, you said the victim. We should do something to appease the victims. I don't understand what you're trying to tell me.
3: Okay. We always want closure in the end, right?
0: There is no closure. I'm just going to go ahead and stop you there. There's no closure.
3: Okay.
0: I mean, if I were to kill one of your relatives, do you think you're going to gain closure by killing me? That's going to make that better?
3: And that is 100% the point. There is never going to be any closure for anybody. And so I think that, you know, throwing that word around and saying that, well, you know, the death penalty makes it final, or life in prison makes it final for the family or whatever. None of that ever makes it final for the family. And no matter what you do in any type of situation, what happened that day is never going to ever, ever go away. And so
0: which is exactly why the justice system is not about the victims, because you can't do anything to make it better for them. So you do what you can do for your society. That's it.
3: Exactly.
0: Okay. Yep. So yep. This idea that they're going to gain closure through this or that, no, they're not going to gain closure.
3: Yeah, no, exactly. And so we have to do the best that we can to make sure that we ensure the safety of
0: but
3: the public.
0: I'm still a little riddled here, because at the beginning of this, you wanted to do something to appease the families, or you wanted to do something to give them some consideration over it, and you haven't really told me what that is.
3: That was more of a conversation starter than anything else. It wasn't necessarily something that I've ever agreed with, but I have heard of that conversation before. I have seen that in circles where people think that they should have a say in what happens to the person that killed their family member or whatever. And I'm like, well, that's what you have a victim impact statement for. That's what you go to the court that day when that person's getting sentenced, and you give your spiel. But if we depended upon that, that's just vigilante and revengeful justice, right? We're not at that point doing anything to solve the problem. And
0: I'm up against it. I thank you for the call. I'm up against it. I've got a break I have to take before I get to the top of the hour here. I'll just tell you this. If my family were to die today, I don't have closure until I die. There's not going to be any closure for me. I might learn to live with it, but there's no closure. We've got more coming up next.
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7: ABC News. I'm Deborah Rodriguez. Police near Chicago are detailing an alleged plan by a 19-year-old to stage a mass shooting at a place of worship in Aurora, Illinois. Officials say someone he worked with a fast food restaurant, called in a tip. ABC's Alex Mullen.
8: The suspect is alleged to have said that he actually traveled to that Hindu temple in Aurora with his gun, his AR-style rifle, and 300 rounds of ammunition, as well as tactical gear, and that he was pointing his gun at one point at a man, but his gun jammed, and then he decided to leave that temple. Now, that's all according to those statements from that Taco Bell co-worker of this individual.
7: President Trump changing his mind about allowing the public to watch the execution of a former Army psychiatrist by firing squad. He says Nidal Hassan's death at Fort Hood will not be live streamed. Ousted Venezuelan leader Nicolas Maduro and his wife in a New York courtroom pleading not guilty to new charges of torturing people. This is ABC News. A major attack on the government palace in Yemen has killed and injured several workers. The rebels in that country, the Houthis, immediately claimed responsibility. They consider Yemen's government to be a puppet of the Saudis. Ukraine's president plans to resume strikes on Russian oil and gas facilities. Bill Taylor is former Ukrainian ambassador to the U.S.
9: The Russians are no longer moving forward on the battlefield. And so now the Ukrainians are going after the exports and the oil refineries. And that's a real pressure point for Putin. And the goal is to pressure Putin to come to the table for a ceasefire.
7: U.S. oil prices up 3%. A blood clot will sideline Philadelphia Eagles quarterback Jalen Hurts. He took a cleat to his calf area 2 weeks ago. Now we're finding out he will be out for Sunday, at least. Deborah Rodriguez, ABC News.
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10: Partial sunshine with a high in the low 50s today. Winds out of the northwest around 30 miles an hour. Your KNOX 5-day forecast follows the news. Good afternoon. Here are your latest stories. A 24-year-old Grand Forks man is hurt after his delivery truck went under the bed of a beet truck in Polk County. He was pinned on County Road 21, but first responders got him out and took him to Altru Hospital with non-life-threatening injuries. The beet truck driver was not hurt. A 60-year-old Rapid City, South Dakota man is in custody after a woman was found with life-threatening injuries in rural South Fargo. Cass County deputies were called Tuesday afternoon near Wild Rice, and the woman was taken to a Fargo hospital. Deputies arrested Tracy Peters at a South Fargo apartment complex. He is facing attempted murder charges. The North Dakota Farmers Union holds its 100th annual state convention December 11th and 12th at the Bismarck Event Center. Members will seal a time capsule, and Hunter Pinky is the keynote speaker. And Senator John Hoeven introduced Project Atlas Tuesday at the UAS Summit and Expo in Grand Forks. The research initiative between the University of North Dakota, NASA, the Department of War, and the North Dakota National Guard would use unmanned ground and aerial systems in training and combat missions. This look at news brought to you by Grand Cities Monument. I'm Jennifer Leverenz, KNOX News.
0: Our next update from Jennifer Leverenz in the KNOX Newsroom is on the way at 2:30. 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The KNOX American Federal Bank 5-day forecast on Chicken Cacciatore Day. Sounds like something Alex would make. Staff meteorologist Mark Ewens says sunny at a high of 52, northwest winds to 28. A few showers tonight, 34 for the low, northerlies to 50, and then Friday becoming sunny and a less windy 50. Lots of sun Saturday and a warmer 64. Sunday, mostly sunny 66. Monday, dry and 64 degrees. Currently, it's 51. Weather throughout the hour, Mark Ewan's forecast and severe weather information first. 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All right, so as we start the 2 o'clock hour, I have to take you behind the curtain a little bit here at Layton Media Grand Forks. So, you know, a few years ago, JT moved into the West Wing. And he left his regular presence on the air, although he'll have a presence on the air more and more all the time. But he took a look around the radio station. And apparently what he decided is that Matt and Brian and Mark and I are too old. And so he began to hire very young people like Jacob, like Alex, like the young lady that is about to join us on the program, Ellen. And what's happened is JT knew what he was doing as well. He's created a culture war here within the radio station where the young people are trying to hoodwink us at basically every turn that they possibly can. Because we're the old farts, and apparently they think they're the new young wave that's going to revolutionize the industry. So we turned the What's Your Favorite Holiday Candy Challenge, brought to you by Hugo's Family Marketplace, over to one of those young people, Ellen. And in the first round of surveys, we found out that Nibs went up against, what was it, Good and Plenty?
11: Starburst.
0: Starburst?
11: Mm-hmm.
0: And then Salted Nut Roll went up against Good and Plenty.
11: Yes.
0: Those were two weak matchups.
11: Yeah.
0: And we were told by Ellen that the new way of doing this would mean that we would have random matchups after winners advance to the next round. So the next round begins, and we see Reese's Peanut Butter Cups versus Almond Joy. Solid matchup. We see Twix versus Kit Kat. Solid matchup. We see Snickers versus Butterfinger. Great matchup.
11: Yeah.
0: And then we see Salted Nut Roll versus Twizzlers Nibs. And I felt like, you know, we got three pretty solid matchups here. And now one of these two yokels is going to be in the round of four. So I asked Ellen to join us, and Ellen has verified for me off the air, this is no longer random, is it, Ellen?
11: No, at this point, it's purely personal. I just like to get on Ryan's nerves a little bit.
0: So you took the winners from the first round. You deliberately placed them in the matchups that they're in.
11: Certainly.
0: You heard that I like Butterfinger and put them up against Snickers.
11: Oh, yeah.
0: You know I love Almond Joy and Reese's, and you're only going to let one of them advance.
11: Yeah, there can only be one.
0: And then to really double down, Ellen, you put weak candidate Salted Nut Roll against even weaker candidate Twizzlers Nibs just to get one in the next round.
11: It had to be done. I knew that would be the cherry on top.
0: See, Ellen, I knew this day was coming. Okay. I knew this day was coming. I was running the contest.
11: Oh, no.
0: I was running the contest.
11: I'm scared.
0: I was running the contests around here forever.
11: Please don't put me on the list.
0: Is that really what you're worried about?
11: Yeah.
0: Oh, no. I've got better things to do than to put you on the list. I was running the contests around here for a very long time. Mm-hmm. And I could see this coming from the West Wing.
11: Yep.
0: I could see what JT was doing. I could see what was going on with Misty. I knew what was happening down there. And what I did about a year ago, I built in a safety device.
11: Okay.
0: To make sure you can't get away with this.
11: Okay. Tell me more.
0: I'm going to. Okay. I'm going to lay this out, but my safety device needs to join me on the program.
11: Okay.
0: Okay. I built in. See, you thought you got me. And this is a lesson for the young wing here at the radio station. Those of us that are older, we've learned to cover our own you-know-whats.
11: Okay.
0: Okay? I've got a way to keep you from being able to do this kind of thing.
11: Okay. I'm ready.
0: But before we get there, listeners, Ellen has just admitted she's spiking the contest. She's spiking it. She's cheating deliberately just to get back at me. What are we going to do about it? 775-5559. You're on KNOX with the cheater, Ellen Gregoire. Go ahead.
12: Yeah, Ellen, Jay Money here. I just wanted to say you have my greatest sympathy. I am so sorry that you have to deal with the man as a boss. I think you did a great job seeding this tournament. I don't want you to let RC get you down. Here's the thing. Gen Z overall, one of the stupidest generations ever to exist. You sound Gen Z, and you're doing it. You're doing Gen Z a service, not a disservice. You are showing that Gen Z can be more than just the stupid generation. That
0: you should have seen her face when you said one of the stupidest generations ever. She was ready to punch you right square in the face.
12: I mean, maybe she's not as smart as I thought she is if she can't recognize that she is an outlier for her generation. What I'm trying to say, Ellen, is that you're doing a great job.
11: Thank you so much.
12: Your generation.
11: I needed that today.
0: Uh-huh. Yeah.
12: Okay. All right, Pete.
0: Thank you for the call. Now, Ellen, my safety valve is ready to join us.
11: Okay.
0: Okay. So, again, folks, for those of you just joining us, Ellen Gregoire was handed the keys to the kingdom. She was given the ultimate candy, the best, the favorite Halloween candy showdown brought.

0: in the program, the commissioner of competitions. Ryan, you've heard what has happened here. Ellen is in the studio. The commissioner needs to step in. What are we going to do about this situation?
1: Well, this is a tough one, and you know, coming in blind here, no context. So I got the brief. I know it went down now.
0: Yep.
1: This is a tough one.
0: Mm-hmm. We have a young employee here that willfully thumbed her nose at fair competition and spiked an entire Halloween tradition here on KNOX. In the process, made sure that either Snickers or Butterfinger will not advance to the Final Four, and has given us a situation deliberately where Salted Nut Roll or Twizzlers Nibs will make the Final Four.
2: But it's all in the name of good fun.
0: Can you hear this, Ryan? Now she's meek and mild. She was just giving me the untouchable face, like, what are you going to do about it? And now that you're on the air, the commissioner of competitions, she comes back with, it's all in the name of fun.
1: So we're at the four, correct?
0: We're at the eight right now, Ryan. The next matchups are going to be Reese's Peanut Butter Cups versus Almond Joy, Twix versus Kit Kat, Snickers versus Butterfinger, and Salted Nut Roll versus Twizzlers Nibs. And she done it deliberate.
2: I done it.
0: She done it deliberate. And she's
1: ready
0: from Larimore.
1: For my recommendation?
0: Well, she's from Larimore. That probably matters.
1: I don't know if that matters. I have no beef with Larimore.
0: Okay. I wanted you to have a beef with Larimore. Okay. She's from West Fargo, Cheyenne.
1: Okay. Now we're going to have issues here. Now we're going to have issues. I know the type of people you're associating with.
2: Serious.
1: I can't get on board.
0: All right. Ryan, give us a ruling.
1: Okay. Top bracket was, this is in the bottom half of this bracket, correct?
0: Yeah, it's the fourth out of four questions that we're answering.
1: Okay. Here's my recommendation.
0: Okay.
1: Nut Roll out, Nibs out, Butterfinger Snickers advance.
0: Wow.
2: Whoa.
0: And you can do that, Ellen, because you have control of this on the backside. The tournament commissioner just threw out Salted Nut Roll and Nibs and says that both Snickers and Butterfinger will advance to take on the winners between Twix Kit Kat and Reese's Almond Joy.
2: That's crazy work.
0: And that's our tournament commissioner.
2: That's crazy.
1: Listen, I'm not happy to do that, although Nut Rolls, no good. Lame. Get them out of here. How'd they get this far? Nibs, oh, I eat those by the pound.
2: They're good.
1: So I'm not happy about this. But that's the integrity of the tournament. That's my ruling.
0: Mm-hmm. Yep.
2: Darn.
0: Ellen, when does this round end?
2: The 20th.
0: Okay, so now you have to own here on the air that the vote, anybody who votes between Salted Nut Roll and Twizzlers Nibs is wasting a vote.
2: Yep.
0: It doesn't even matter anymore.
2: Let it be known. Do not waste your vote, people. Actually, still do vote, but it'll be thrown out. We want engagement here. We want engagement, okay? Just know it'll mean nothing.
1: It's worth voting. We want engagement. I think it's worth voting for next year to build momentum into next year for these two candies. So let's vote for that.
0: Ryan, there's a deeper issue here. Okay, there's a deeper issue here, all right?
1: Yep.
0: There's this young group of people that Ellen's a part of here, and they're trying to take over KNOX.
1: Oh.
0: One little thing at a time.
2: Hashtag Gen Z.
0: See? That's where they're at. It's Gen Z thing, okay? And they thought that I would be dumb enough to let go of control of the tournaments without having somebody like you to make sure that the control stayed where it needed to be. They didn't think that through, Ryan.
2: Well played, Ryan.
0: Yep, see? I was one step ahead of them the whole time, Ryan. One step ahead.
1: You're always one step ahead. You're always a step ahead of everybody, I feel like. You always got a contingency plan. I like that about you.
0: Yeah, that's how I do it. Mm-hmm. Right?
1: Always looking behind your back. You got people chasing you. You got people coming after you. But you know, you got it.
0: Yep.
2: Until next week.
0: Oh.
2: We'll see what happens.
0: Oh, what are you going to do?
2: I don't know.
0: Oh, you see, now she thinks because she's got control of the back end of the website that she can do what she wants.
2: Now, this means war.
0: Oh, it means war, does it?
2: Yeah.
0: Ryan, I don't know what she's going to do. She might advance them both. Yeah.

0: My head is spinning right now. Like, what's going to happen?
1: I'll tell you what. They could, both contests can be brought to you by Hugo's. If she does that, I'll just come up with an alternative contest on the air.
2: Oh.
1: Yeah, I'll tell people to vote in my contest and not yours.
2: Okay.
1: And then what?
0: By the way, this feels like a easy Snickers win. I mean, just get back to the competition here, right? Or am I wrong on this? I mean, I guess Reese's is still up there.
1: Well, Reese's Peanut Butter Cups won last year at a tie break.
0: Yeah, so, I mean, it's got to be Snickers and Reese's, right? I mean,
1: that's where this. But you see, now she won't let it happen. I bet we're going to have a championship round of. She'll bring back Good and Plenty.
2: Yep.
1: She'll
2: versus
1: bring back Good
2: salted
1: and Plenty.
2: Nut Roll.
1: Yeah. Salted Nut Roll played Good and Plenty in the first round. That's the only reason why Salted Nut Roll is here.
0: Yeah. Come on now. Good and Plenty. Is that a candy still exist?
2: I guess so.
0: No one's eating that. Is it like candy corn? Like.
1: Candy corn was in the first round, but they got beat.
2: Yeah.
0: If you buy candy corn or Good and Plenty right now, it was made 20 years ago, and it's just been sitting there. Like, we got to get rid of this inventory.
1: Probably.
0: That's my thought.
1: True. Yeah. It's like Mike and Ike's. Those are terrible, too. Right?
0: Well, hold on. Hold on.
1: Wait now. A second.
0: Let's have a conversation here. Let's have a conversation.
1: Okay.
0: Mike and Ike's. I'm a big fan. It's been a while, but, like, they're there. I'm eating the crap out of those things.
1: Mike and Ike's?
0: Sorry, I'm not sorry.
1: You know, you call hockey games with the guy for like 10 years and you think you know him.
2: Yeah. And then he just throws something like that at you.
1: Mike and Ike's.
2: Crazy.
0: Hey, I'm not saying they're tournament quality candy, but I'm saying.
1: If you're in a pinch, you need a sweet tooth. You're going to hit it. Okay.
0: I'm in a pinch.
1: Okay.
0: All right. They're so colorful and exciting looking. I just love them.
1: Hey, by the way, I should mention before I let you go, have you seen some of the work that they're doing with the concession stands here lately? I mean, Grand Forks is stepping up their game. So at the football game the other night for Red River, which is your alma mater, they had pulled pork and macaroni and cheese.
2: What?
1: Yeah.
0: Okay. Well, they have made some progress over the last few years, especially at the hockey rinks. I haven't been there yet this year, so we'll see what they come up with. But there's some bomb, you know what, concession stands around the state, and we were lagging behind, so we need to catch up.
1: Okay.
0: Devil's Lake. Yeah. Grafton,
1: yeah.
0: Jamestown, oh,
1: yeah, yeah. Those baked potatoes up in Grafton, those are.
0: Oh.
1: Although they did tell me, they told me at a Central volleyball match, the next time I was going to be there, they would have a baked potato bar. All we had to do was ask. It's almost like they're taking some recommendations nowadays, Rhino. Okay, we might be able to put in
0: this
1: something
0: for years. Like when I coached at Red River, like we got the schedule. I'm like, when is the road trip to Grafton? Let's figure this out first.
1: Baked
0: Let's
1: potato
0: that one.
1: Loaded baked potatoes. I mean, it doesn't get any better than that, right?
2: Mm-hmm. Yeah. I will shout out Lairmore's concessions.
1: Well, that's because Patty cooks everything.
2: Yeah.
1: Yeah.
0: Yeah, you get the small town ones, and then they kill it.
1: Yeah, well.
0: You know, people down the street are making food for you. Jamestown used to have, I don't know if they still do this, Nephla soup there. And some lady down the street made it, and she'd bring it over. And
2: classic.
0: It's been 20 years since I've had it, but... I still remember it. That's how good it was.
1: That's good stuff. All right. Well, you know, Jamestown wants to be in the EDC, so they've made the request. So who knows? We might see him again.
0: I'll road trip up there with you for some Nephla soup.
1: There you go. Absolutely. Plus, you're solid German, so Nephla soup speaks to your genetics. So
0: I make it at home. Not as good as hers, but
1: there's that.
0: I give it a decent run.
1: All right. So your official recommendation on this, we disqualify Salted Nut Roll. We disqualify Twizzler's Nibs. Snickers and Butterfinger automatically advance. Either Reese's or Almond Joy and either Twix or Kit Kat joins them in the Final Four.
0: That's my recommendation. It's not a popular one. It's not one I'm happy with, but I think we need to set a tone that the integrity of these contests is necessary. And then I think we need to make a ruling that will deter further manipulation as we move forward in these contests.
1: All right. So,
0: that's my recommendation.
1: Commissioner Koontz, thank you for joining us today. We appreciate you handing down the heavy word.
0: Absolutely.
1: It's Ryan Koontz joining us today. Ellen, are you going to follow his recommendations?
2: I will respect the man's recommendations.
1: Well, that doesn't answer the question. You can respect it all you want to. We're asking
2: if
1: you're going to follow.
2: Yes, I will follow his recommendations. Whether there will be another little surprise thrown in there, it's yet to be seen.
1: What are you going to do, come up with some consolation bracket?
2: Maybe.
1: You know,
2: got to keep things interesting around
1: here. She's even got that smart aleck tone to her that is just so Gen Z. at this point. 775-5559. Welcome back to the show.
3: Milky Way for the win. Okay. Did you hear that, Ellen?
1: She had him in the round of 16 and didn't advance him.
2: No.
3: Disappointing.
1: I want to see how deep this conspiracy goes.
2: Okay.
1: Did these eight even win?
2: Yes. I promise they won.
3: Okay. Here's the thing, guys. I am so sorry to double dip so quick, but while we have Ellen, I just need to know. Wait, is it Helen or Ellen?
1: Ellen's. First of all, it's Ellen. Second of all, Ellen, you don't need the follow-up question, but...
3: No, I know she's already married. I'm not trying to...
1: She's not married. Ellen's not married.
3: As someone, I just need to know, as someone who's taking over the station, you and your Gen Z degenerates, I want to know this. Like, 'cause you could possibly win me over here. We'll see. Do you want to see Carminati in a girl's cheer uniform? Yes or no?
1: No, we're not doing that.
3: I'm asking Ellen, not you, RC. I want to know if Ellen wants to see.
1: We're not doing Alex that.
3: Carminati in a girl's
1: except cheer that we're uniform. Not doing that.
2: First of all, we prefer the term Gen Z cronies. Second of all, no, I do not desire to see that.
1: Yeah, Ellen's pretty straight laced. So.
3: Good to know. All right, thanks.
1: Thank you. All right, some text messages. A texter writes, I thought you were the one that hired Alex. Yeah, I kind of was. Okay, my whole theory is blown. It happens. Texter writes, it doesn't matter. Almond Joy is going to win.
2: Questionable.
1: You don't like Almond Joy?
2: I mean, I do, but Reese's or Snickers?
1: Okay. Texter writes, salted nut roll wins the whole thing. Another texter purposely misspelled candy. Another texter writes, enough with the salted nut roll slander. That's the first text we've ever gotten from that person. Apparently, there's some passion. There's some passion about the salted nut roll out there. Texter writes, how is RC inserting himself into what should be a free and fair election? Hashtag drain the swamp. Another texter writes, go the WNBA way and turn a blind eye. Another texter writes, I think JT needs to step in like Trump stepped in with the U.S. soccer team suspension. Is that where you go to FIFA and ask, and then they put you back in? I don't know. Texter writes, I'll see you. Oh, that's crazy work. One texter just said that. Okay. A texter writes, we'll see in a minute if they changed your coffee creamer to ensure. Wow. I don't even know what these are about at this point, you know? Yeah. Texter writes, good and plenty are the bomb. That's just wrong.
2: Okay, no.
1: Another says, Ryan, Grafton convenience store can't keep good and plenty on the shelf. Huge sales. I hawked them like a drug addict on cocaine. There's some real problems with these
2: people.
1: Alrighty,
2: then.
1: All right. Texter writes, has she stated her preference between Snickers and Reese's?
2: Reese's, obviously.
1: Peanut butter cups?
2: Yeah.
1: Girl after my own heart. 775-5559. You're on KNOX with Ellen the Cheater.
4: Now, this is going to be different. The other day, I talked to a guy who lived in Paris. You know how all the women now are tucking the front of their shirt in their pants? It's supposed to be a Paris style. He said the only women that tuck their shirt in like that in Paris are the hookers, so that you know that they're open for business.
1: How does that have anything to do with the candy challenge? I mean, what are we even talking about here?
4: That's why I said it's not the same. I just heard it, so I figured I'd talk to an expert and let him know.
1: An expert in what? What am I an expert in? French hookers? What are we talking about here?
4: Everything. You know everything front to back. So, no, it was just, you know, they all tuck in their shirts in, and they're all too stupid to know that where it really started.
1: Okay. Now, so I'm going to talk to Ellen about this, all right?
4: Bye.
1: All right, thank you. Is that a thing? Are women tucking the front of their shirts in?
2: Yeah, sometimes.
1: They don't tuck the back in, just the front?
2: No, sometimes it's just the front, yeah. I would say it's more of like a millennial thing, though.
1: Why? Would you start a job and not finish it unless you're a millennial?
2: Well, because sometimes it can look too bunchy if you like, and you look like a, kind of like a man. I don't know. I'm no fashion expert either, so I don't know.
1: That doesn't even make any sense. I've heard some women will tuck their shirt in to make themselves look more well endowed.
2: Okay.
1: But I didn't know that they would just tuck the front in and not even try in the back.
2: Yeah, it's like a flowy shirt.
1: Uh-huh.
2: And you just tuck in the front and then the back like hangs down.
1: If it's flowy.
2: Yeah, but only if it's flowy. If it's tight, then you tuck in the whole thing or leave it untucked.
1: This is the most uncomfortable conversation I've had in days. You're on KNOX and the Ryan Cunningham Show.
5: So Good and Plenty's, Mike and Ike's, Hot Tamales. Those are my son, who's 12, his three favorite candies.
1: That's just child abuse.
5: Serious?
1: I'm calling social services. Is it Polk County or Grand Forks County? I can't remember which one.
2: Just call both.
5: Seriously, if we go
1: for to Mike and Ike's,
5: store,
1: absolutely, yeah. Mm-hmm.
5: Or the gas station, and I tell him to pick out a thing of candy, and that is what he goes for. He will take those over a chocolate bar any day.
1: And something wrong
5: any
1: with him.
5: Any day. Now, well, you know, and I can't. Hot tamales aren't bad. Mike and Ike's are okay. But the Good and Plenty, I have no idea where that ever came from, but he loves that taste. I have no idea.
1: I thank you for the call. That's not good. A texter writes, my wife is 65 and tucks her shirt in the front. Is she a French hooker? I don't think so. You would probably know more than I would.
2: Yes, you tell me.
1: Yeah. Texter writes, if RC keeps trying to influence the election, start cutting the break room donuts in half lengthwise. How about fresh milk duds? Where did those go? Texter wants to know where the milk duds ended up.
2: The milk duds weren't even one of the top 16.
1: I know. I don't even think they got nominated. Tell you the absolute truth. You can vote on this by texting candy to 775-5559. Apparently, this round goes till the 20th?
2: Yes.
1: You're giving this one a good long soak.
2: Mm-hmm. Yep.
1: Because you put salted nut roll up against nibs.
2: Yes.
1: On purpose.
2: Just to let it seep in.
1: Yeah.
2: Mm-hmm.
1: She knew what she was doing. Mm-hmm. She sits in that office with that pink keyboard. See?
2: Laughing maniacally.
1: Are you hearing? You hearing the, a texter writes, Ellen is feisty. I might be in love. You can't. Ellen, you can't. I try to shield you from this all the time.
2: Yeah, you really try.
1: Well, not really. I don't try. I know it's coming.
2: We both know you're not trying.
1: No, there's very little effort here at all, right? Texter writes, at least Packer Lady didn't bring up Milwaukee being 3 up on the Dodgers. That you didn't need to bring it up either, okay? Texter writes, of course there's something very wrong with that child. His mother's a Green Bay Packers fan. Wow. Another texter writes, Sambuca is the only way to go, that gross black licorice flavor. Black licorice is terrible.
2: Yeah.
1: Texter wants to know why Bing didn't make the contest. Because nobody likes it?
2: Yeah.
1: I mean, I can't even believe those things are still made.
2: Yeah, what is that?
1: It's like this, it's like chocolate and strawberry. It's this weird, like, round mound thing.
2: Yeah.
1: Yeah, it's not good. Don't try one.
2: No.
1: Okay,
2: I
1: don't
2: think I will.
1: With all the good candies that are out there, you don't need to try that.
2: Mm-mm.
1: Okay? Winner gets a great prize package from Hugo's Family Marketplace, and you have a chance to undo the damage that Ellen is doing to this particular contest with your votes.
2: It is true.
1: Okay? And the commissioner is going to be looking into you now.
2: Okay.
1: Hard.
2: Okay.
1: You better be straight and narrow. Okay?
2: He'll be watching my
1: His name is Ryan,
2: candy
1: too.
2: Pole move. Yep.
1: Yeah, he's got a Hawkeye just like, oh, here comes the other one. Here comes the other Gen Z.
2: There's my work bestie.
1: Curmudgeon or whatever. Jacob. Yeah. Yeah, here he comes. Did he help you spike the candy thing?
2: No, that was a solo job.
1: I love how she just owns it. I did that myself.
2: Yep.
1: Yeah. She cheated.
2: Gotta have a little fun every once in a while, you know?
1: Yeah, okay. Yeah, here comes Alex. Now he's going to bail you out. See, here's the three of them right here.
2: Alex is usually on my side.
1: Yeah, this is the whole Gen Z. What are you, cronies?
2: Cronies.
1: Yeah, this is the whole.
6: We are.
1: Yeah, this is the whole Gen Z cronies right here. Mm-hmm. Jacob, Alex, and Ellen. Ellen cheated on the candy contest. Cheated.
6: How did she cheat?
1: She deliberately put salted nut rolls up against nibs in the second round.
6: No one likes nibs.
1: Well, tell her that. She put them in the second round.
6: Salted nut rolls good.
2: Hey, the people voted. They did get to the second round.
1: Yeah, but then you made sure one of them's going to survive till the next round.
2: Yeah.
1: Meanwhile, either Snickers or a Butterfinger's bowing out.
6: Well, who do you want to win?
1: I don't really care who wins. I'm not passionate about this.
6: You seem very passionate about it. What are you talking about?
2: Ryan could not care less
1: about this
2: contest.
1: I'm really not.
6: Running around for a half hour to scold her. You're not passionate?
1: I'm passionate about scolding her, not passionate about the contest.
2: Yeah.
6: Now we're getting somewhere.
1: Yeah.
6: Oh, my goodness. You are such a schmuck.
1: It's see? Unbelievable. Yeah, don't tell her that.
6: But no, you don't. No, you are a schmuck. She's
1: no, don't tell
6: schmuck.
1: Don't tell her I'm a schmuck.
2: I don't call people schmucks.
1: See, thank you, Ellen. You're nicer than these guys. You know that? Awesome. You're a pleasant person.
2: Thank you.
1: Yeah, you're a very nice person to be around.
2: I might be a Halloween candy poll cheater, but I am pleasant.
1: Yeah. Texter wants to know what a nib is.
2: It's like a little Twizzler.
1: Yeah, I don't know why they call it a nib. So, I can't wait to find out. Another texter and messenger writes, I can't wait to find out the winner is named Brian Dunningham. I'm not going to do that. I've never spiked a contest around here.
2: I'll do some research.
1: I haven't.
2: Okay.
1: No, I've been pretty true to the vest. Okay. But these are the three right here. Mm-hmm. Jacob, Alex, and Ellen. This is the new wave.
6: That's right.
1: Yeah. Ellen, how old are you?
2: 23.
1: How old are you?
6: I'm 24.
1: How old are you?
7: 26.
1: Yeah, 26, 24, 23.
6: Old crocs like you have to go eventually.
1: Well, yeah, trust me. With this group coming in, we'll get there pretty fast. We've got news coming up next.
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22: Windy and low 50s today with partial sunshine. Your KNOX five-day forecast follows the news. Good afternoon. Here are your latest stories. Authorities have identified the man whose body was found inside a home on the 600 block of Conklin Avenue in Grand Forks last Saturday. Firefighters found 70-year-old Richard Helmoski after the fire broke out in an apartment unit. No one else was hurt. Foul play is not suspected. The cause of the fire is under investigation. U.S. House candidates Julie Fedorchak and Trygve Hammer sparred in a debate at Bismarck State College. The Republican incumbent Fedorchak trying to defeat Democratic NPL candidate Hammer for the second cycle in a row. Candidates sparred on topics ranging from the Iran war to the federal debt. Grand Forks Red River, part of the North Dakota Boys Soccer State Tournament, which kicks off Thursday at Fargo North High School. The Rough Riders take on unbeaten Minot in the third of four quarterfinal matches. And lottery fever is sweeping the nation as combined jackpots skyrocket past $1 billion. No grand prize winners in the latest drawing, so tomorrow's Mega Millions jackpot is estimated at $403 million. Saturday's Powerball jackpot is estimated at $600 million. This look at news is brought to you by Botzer Garage. I'm Jennifer Leverenz, KNOX News.
1: Our next update from Jennifer Leverenz in the KNOX Newsroom is on the way, coming up at 3:02. 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The KNOX American Federal Bank five-day forecast from staff meteorologist Mark Ewens. Sunny in 52 today, northwest winds at around 28. A few showers tonight, low is 34, and northerlies to 50. Becoming sunny on Friday, and we'll see a less windy 50. Then 64 on Saturday. Sunday, sunny 66. Monday, dry 64. Currently 51. Weather throughout the hour, Mark Ewens forecast. 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Well, we continue along on the program today. Riley Gaines set to speak tonight at the University of Minnesota. They're already trying to cancel her. Someone had mentioned earlier that Republicans tried to cancel Jimmy Kimmel. So what's the difference? Well, we'll take that on. And again, a lesson taught to us a little bit by the world of interscholastic activities. I know a lot of you, when you hear about high school sports, think it's a big money waster. What lessons can it teach? There was an example of that last night in a football game in Minnesota. We'll talk more about that coming up next.
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5: Grace will win, humility will win, and kindness will win. 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

0: Welcome back to the Ryan Cunningham Show. So, this just popped into my social media feed. Cullom is a little town in North Dakota, off to the southwest of Jamestown. Many of you probably don't know where Cullom is. You don't know where Edgeley is. It's really hard to tell you where it is, period, because most people in northeast North Dakota haven't heard of Cullom, and they wouldn't know how to get there if they were trying to get there in the first place. It's a very pleasant town. It's in a nice part of the state. It just happens to be kind of off the beaten path, and so we don't know where it is. But Cullom still has a school. And as a matter of fact, they're part of the number one ranked team in Class 1A football in North Dakota, the Ellendale Edgeley Cullom Thunder. This just popped into my social media feed. Apparently, it is a letter that has come out from Cullom Public School to their parents. And it was published on Cullom's public school Facebook page, which, you know what, I will credit them for publishing this on the Facebook page as well. They're bringing this front and center. The staff begins by talking about families and educators having shared responsibility to teach judgment and skills to students and children as they navigate the world. In the third paragraph of the letter, it says, "With that shared responsibility in mind, I'm asking you for your partnership in addressing a serious concern. Students creating, requesting, sending, or sharing nude, degrading, or sexually explicit pictures and videos. This includes images created or altered through artificial intelligence to make someone appear nude or involved in sexual activity. It says the image does not have to be real to cause harm. Creating or circulating images can violate another person's privacy. Calling it a joke, sending it privately, or using an app, Snapchat, Visco, I've never heard of that one, TikTok, Threads, and Instagram, where messages disappear, does not remove the harm or potential consequences." The letter says that you are to take time to have a direct conversation with your child about the expectations. The expectations apparently are: do not create or request degrading, nude, or sexually explicit images, including AI-generated images of other people. It also says do not forward, post, show, or make additional copies of these images. Receiving an image does not give someone permission to share it. Do not pressure, threaten, or embarrass anyone into sending images, keeping the situation secret. Tell a trusted adult immediately if an image is received, someone is being targeted, or there is pressure to participate. Do not tease, blame, or retaliate against a student who is depicted in an image or reports a concern. It says, if your child receives or discovers this material, remain calm. Contact school administration or law enforcement promptly for guidance. Please do not ask your child to forward the image to you or send it to school staff as proof. Avoid making screenshots or additional copies. Seek guidance on handling the original messages and device before deleting or changing anything. Conduct that occurs outside school can still affect students' safety, relationships, and ability to learn. When those effects reach school, the district will assess its responsibility to respond under appropriate policies and law. Now, what's interesting, this was signed by the superintendent of Cullom Public School, Dan Girard. I guess the first thing we can infer from this letter going out is that this has happened to someone or people at the school in Cullom. That's probably the first thing that's safe to infer. Maybe it hasn't. Maybe they're trying to get ahead of it. But it sounds like, I mean, most of us would guess they're handling a problem here. Okay, that's the first thing. The next thing would be, don't have them send it to you. It's almost like they're trying to help you get out of a legal situation or avoid a legal situation. They don't want it on your phone. If your kid finds it on their phone, don't have them send it to your phone. Go get your kid's phone and go find law enforcement. Okay, so that's the next thing. Okay, but here's the part that I find interesting. We all know about this now. We all know that people are making these images with AI, etc. So, and I don't mean this to be crass. I don't mean this to be dismissive. But I'm just going to ask you, in 2026, if anybody saw one of those, would you really think it's real anyway? We're almost to the point, aren't we? And maybe this is scary. Maybe it's good. Maybe it's both. But we're almost to the point where if somebody saw that picture, they just assume it's fake. And that's where I wonder if that's not where the most damage is being done. It's almost as if you're making these images with AI just to see what it might look like. I wouldn't doubt, don't have proof, wouldn't doubt some people are making these images of themselves just to see what they would look like. Now, again, I'm not saying it's a victimless crime. I'm not saying it's not a crime, but I'm beginning to wonder, have we reached a point in this conversation? I mean, they already had the thing at Fargo Davies, all those phones confiscated, all those students that were questioned. We didn't really hear much about it. They sent it off to the state's attorney in Cass County, and we've heard nothing about charges. So you almost wonder if we've reached a point in this conversation where people were to see those pictures and, okay, whatever. You know what? Yeah, you shouldn't have done it, but it's not real. We all know it's not real. It's just AI. Nobody buys AI in the first place anyway. I wonder if that's where we're at. Texter writes, welcome to the world of AI. Are we concerned yet? 775-5559. You're on KNOX and the Ryan Cunningham Show.
1: Yeah, you truly cannot believe your lying eyes at this point, can you?
0: Well, I think we assume everything's fake now until it's real, right?
1: Yep. And it's just, I hadn't planned to call back in, but I was just deeply thinking about this last night. I don't know how deep it might have been, like, not quite the shallow end. Anyways, I just got to thinking about, like, what's one of the worst things that you can do to somebody is make them question reality, right? Like, is this real? Is this not real? I don't know what's real anymore, right? That's kind of a scary concept.
0: Sure.
1: Are you following?
0: Yep.
1: Like, yeah, I don't know what's real anymore. As somebody who has been a psychonaut in previous days of my life and had psychedelic experiences, I can tell you firsthand that is a terrifying concept. And what we're doing right now is we're pushing that onto our entire civilization. We are basically putting out this thing and saying, hey, you can no longer, like, everything you see could either be fake or not.
0: Hmm.
1: I don't know. I mean, I'm not explaining it well, but I think you get where I'm going with this. Like, it's a terrifying concept to me, on top of the million other things why I hate AI. And thank you so much, Ryan, for not playing AI music, which
0: no,
1: is
0: I'm
1: completely
0: not doing that.
1: Soulless.
0: Yeah, I hate all of it. I hate AI memes. I hate AI videos. I hate AI music. I hate all of it. It's not real, and I just choose to reject it. The only thing I like artificial is my Christmas trees. That's it.
1: In solidarity, can we all get together at this point, lefties, righties, indies, all the things? Can we just get together and just put some sort of shackles on AI before it destroys all of us? And, yeah, I know I sound crazy, but you know what? That's just a fact.
0: Thank you for the call. It's not a bad point. We've got one final break to take, and then there's no artificial in this guy. Mark's coming up.
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1: Hi, Louie.
0: Yes, it is.
1: Yes. So you just said about AI audio, but you guys played a Bears commercial or other commercials that have a ton of AI music.
0: I was in a Bears commercial. It was a dog park because it's a dog park.
1: I think I heard over the course, there's three of them. Three commercials were all AI music.
0: Yeah, I don't know that that's the case. I'm not playing AI music on my show as part of my content. I'm not doing it. If it's being used for commercial material, they can do that. I'm not playing it on my show as part of my content for the program. Not at all.
1: But if Lighten's going to take it as advertisement money, and then you stand for one thing, where's that bridge?
0: What do you mean by that? I have the deciding factor over the content for my show. I'm not the ad police.
1: You're playing AI ads during your show.
0: I'm not the ad police. If that client wants to purchase time on my program and use that for their content, that's their time. They bought it. For my time, I'm not using AI material.
1: That makes sense, but okay. I'm just saying.
0: Yeah, I'm sure you thought you had a gotcha moment there, and you don't. You're on KNOX on the Ryan Cunningham Show.
2: You know, what I will say about Jay Money's comments and kind of the where you're going with us and everything, too, we had a lot of people back when we started having a lot of these school shootings and stuff, they were blaming Call of Duty and Grand Theft Auto for the reason that people were doing this. I don't think we need to blame this. It's all on the people and stuff, too. So, you know, it's just another tool that we have out there. Is AI a good thing or a bad thing? I don't know. I don't care, but it's just another tool in our basket.
0: I thank you for the call. I'm sure that it's a tool that can do a lot of great things. But making up songs, playing them off as by humans, and it was generated by a computer, I think that damages us, period. Not doing it. You're on KNOX on the Ryan Cunningham Show.
3: Ryan, you spew AI talking points all the time. Cowboys have a shot this year. The Cubs are good. You know, they really got something going on.
0: You know,
3: I mean, be honest.
0: You guys went out. I just saw the picture that you sent. You just went out and bought bananas to make the stray animal more banana bread. Come on.
3: Busted. Let's go back to your nonsense that you're still on the program. Can we do that?
0: He has a couple of people. You know, he's got some options here. He's got some options to step to the next level for banana bread, and he's still banking on you to make it.
3: Hey, I'll leave you with this. So my wife heard about this gal over in Wisconsin that wants to make a banana bread or whatever. She's like, 11-11, look, I need to vet this girl. She's got to be a good one.
0: Oh, so now she's, okay. All right, I'm up against it. I got to run. Thank you for the call. So now Alex has a mom here in town. That's great.
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5: ABC News, I'm Deborah Rodriguez. The economy and oil top of mind as Ukraine's President Zelensky now says his forces will continue their plan to hit Russian oil and gas plants. It follows Russian strikes on Ukrainian infrastructure as President Trump loses interest in helping Ukraine. Bill Taylor, former Ukrainian ambassador to the U.S.
6: If all that support disappears, it's bad for the Ukrainians, there's no doubt. Ukrainians do depend on the United States for intelligence, but since it has been pretty clear that the United States has been untrustworthy on some of these issues, the Ukrainians have started looking for other areas, other places that they can get intelligence. And so it's not a full dependence on the United States.
5: Wholesale inflation's risen to levels not seen in 4 years. And if you drive a 2015 or 16 Genesis, Hyundai says it can arrange a fix for a potential fire hazard linked to a flaw in the seat motor. This is ABC News. Hyundai is working to repair a problem that may have caused some of its cars to catch fire. ABC's Wayne Cabot reports.
7: Hyundai is aware of two fires linked to a flaw in the seat motor. When the driver hits the switch, it stays on. The motor overheats, and in time, there's a risk of fire. Until they could arrange a fix for these 2015 and 2016 Genesis models and 2017 through 2020 Genesis G80s, well, drivers are being advised to park outside, away from other vehicles or structures. Expect to receive a recall notice within 2 months. Wayne Cabot, ABC News.
5: A man's under arrest for allegedly threatening to kill Supreme Court justices and ICE officers. A 66-year-old from Newcastle, Delaware, is accused of making posts on Blue Sky and Substack describing his desire to learn the roots of Supreme Court justices and, quote, give them a little scare. He also talked of organizing a militia. I'm Deborah Rodriguez, ABC News.
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9: Partly sunny with northwest winds and high in the low 50s today. Your KNOX five-day forecast follows the news. Good afternoon. Here are your latest stories. Seven people are displaced after a house fire in Grand Forks Wednesday morning. Firefighters found heavy smoke coming from the basement of a home on 4th Avenue North a little after 9 a.m. The fire was put out quickly, but the home sustained significant damage. No one was hurt. Investigators say the fire was accidental and started in an electrical outlet. A 28-year-old Minot man seriously hurt in a single vehicle crash near Larimore Wednesday night. The Highway Patrol says his pickup truck left Highway 2 just before 11 p.m., crossed the median and the eastbound lanes, hit a fence and several trees in a ditch. He was taken to All True Hospital in Grand Forks for treatment. Federal agents investigating Congresswoman Ilhan Omar have issued subpoenas to some of her family members. The Minnesota Star Tribune reporting her sister and another relative received them as the probe examines possible fraud and false statements in her immigration paperwork. And Senator John Hoeven introduced Project Atlas Tuesday at the UAS Summit and Expo in Grand Forks. The research initiative brings together the University of North Dakota, NASA, the Department of War, and the North Dakota National Guard to use unmanned ground and aerial systems in training, base support, and combat operations. This look at news is brought to you by Radium. I'm Jennifer Leverenz, KNOX News.
10: 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Coming up on 3:04, it is time now for the KNOX American Federal five-day forecast. Partly sunny skies, 52. Oh, there's a wind advisory from 6 p.m. tonight till 6 a.m. tomorrow morning. In case you haven't noticed, it's the northern plains. It's going to be breezy. Those northwest winds up to 28. A few showers tonight, 34 for a low, northerlies to 50. That'll get your attention. Becoming sunny on Friday with a less windy 50. A warmer 64 with lots of sun on Saturday. Sunday, mostly sunny, 66. Monday, dry, 64. So another big warm-up. And, yeah, that one should last much of the next week. Weather throughout the hour. 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Northwest winds only gusting up to 23 miles an hour, which, you know, in our part of the world, that's just kind of a gentle spring zephyr. Let's see. Do my eyes deceive me, or have I seen a flake or two of snow moving through the sky? I would be kind of surprised. I mean, we can have nothing's impossible in weather, but it's not uncommon to see flakes of snow falling out of the sky when the surface temperature is probably closer to 40 or colder. But I never say never in meteorology. I didn't look to see what the gradient of where the 0-degree isotherm is this afternoon. But, you know, 50 degrees is typically kind of warm for a snowflake to survive it all the way down. But, you know, I mean, like I say, nothing in weather has ever surprised me. It's its own thing. I'm just trying to figure out what kind of a weather maelstrom I walked into at that crossover. That was rather an interesting conversation. But, hey, you know, not my place to judge. Hi. How y'all doing? It is a rather nice day out there yet, but it's going to get kind of windy and it's going to get cooler. And then another big warm up. I already talked about that. So let's see here. There you go. And I'll talk about that too. The hockey fan of the giveaway. We've got a few more days for that to run. So we'll get into that as well. Lots of different things. Mark Ewan's with you. Where am I going? I don't know. I spent the afternoon with the grandkids, and so it's like I'm still in, you know, child mode, I guess. So, oh, that's it. Hi, Porch Pirates. I've heard that they have been even busier than normal in the Grand Cities area of late. Now, have anybody listening been a victim of those buggers? And I'm sure that, unfortunately, when they do their thing, and do you ever record? Anybody ever get any resolution when somebody steals something off your porch? I'm just curious because, according to what I've read online and also from some of the police stuff, that the Porch Pirates have become really busy in Grand Forks. And if you catch them, what should be the punishment? I mean, you know, I'm thinking being flayed would be a little too radical, but maybe just hanging them up in the town square like we used to do. Porch Pirates, okay, that may have been a bit extreme. So Porch Pirates, have they been in your neighborhood? Have you lost something to them? We have not, but we've got the informed delivery turned on pretty much everything from the postal service to the big box transporters like FedUp and USP. So whenever they drop something off at the house, we get a text, both the wife and I, that says something has been, and then a picture, because now they're taking pictures that they did deliver because the Porch Pirates have gotten so bad. So, and we usually get things off the porch pretty quickly. But let's talk a little bit about Porch Pirates. Have they gotten to you? Just a curiosity on this as we get started on a Thursday edition, October the 15th, the Ides of October, whatever the hell that means.

1310 AM, 103.3, 107.9, KNOX FM. I know for a fact that that is actually one of JT's most favorite songs. And I love playing it when I get here because he just grooves to it all the time. So Porch Pirates, have they been a problem in your neighborhood? 775-5559. Very clever. A texter says, you know what counteracts Porch Pirates? Porch John Paul Jones. Now, for those of you who not be up on your history, John Paul Jones was, if you're thinking of the John Paul Jones I'm thinking of, not necessarily the musician. He was an English musician. I forget what band he played for. Was it Zeppelin? Anyway, the British naval officer. That's the one I'm thinking about. The Continental Navy during the American Revolution. Yeah. Having a John Paul Jones. That would be some way to go ahead and resolve somebody being a nut. Let's see. I think Port Pirates should walk the plank. Okay, this thing's loading slow at 775-5559. Happens every now and then. If you walk the plank into the river. Okay, that's the part that didn't materialize. Yeah. Yeah, what would be the appropriate punishment for porch pirates? I think wiring, you know, your porch to like maybe 50,000 volts at just a couple of microampers. So when they step up on it, you'd have it turned off when you get a notification that it's, I don't know, have to think about something. 775-5559, the texter says, sprinkle warning, Niagara. Now, there you go. Yeah, there's a few little green dots on the radar out in your neck of the woods. So sprinkle warning has been issued for the Niagara area, so keep that in mind. Porch pirates, have you been subject to one of those? And what would be the good resolution for them? Just curious as to your thoughts as we get started at 775-5559. Mark Ewens on this KNOX afternoon, a Thursday edition as well. Now, you know, yesterday was really kind of pretty fun. I had a great conversation, but I never got to the constitutional measures, and I was going to talk about those today as well. Let's see here. A texter says, if I had to get a Zeppelin member to help me, it would be John Bonham. The drummer, right, or the bassist. You see, my memory has gone sideways when it comes to that kind of stuff. Oh, yeah, but John Bonham, I mean, just the whole Zeppelin group. That would be a curiosity. John Bonham. Oh man, I can't remember. Was he the bassist or was he the drummer? Yeah, that's gonna drive me nuts. That's the problem with old age. That's why I hang my keys around my neck like a dog bone, because my wife says to be fine. Porch pirates, the firing squad, a punishment. Yeah, well, you know what? Some folks, because it's just gotten to be, and I've reading the different reports, it's become a problem in town, but it seems to ebb and flow. So, and do you think that that the services that a lot of folks have with the camera monitoring the front of the house, do you think those are really, are they effective? I'd like to know. I mean, I don't know. Some of them, apparently, you can be monitoring from your desk and you can sound an alarm or do all sorts of stuff if you see some of those shows. Okay, so Bonham was the bassist. Like I say, Jones was the bassist. Bonham was the drummer. Okay, good Lord. See, this is a warning tale for y'all when you get to be a certain age and you don't get enough sleep. This is what happens. I'm amazed I find my way down to the studio on a daily basis. I've half jokingly told my wife, if you get a call from somebody one time from the police and they say that I was busted for B&E,

0: and do that. Wire it up on a pressure switch, so as soon as you pick it up, starts it ticking, and you give them about 10 seconds or so, and then poof. And I would actually, I'm enough of an SOB that I would bait them with that. I'd put them out on my porch and make sure that, you know, my family members knew not to not to pick it up, because it's a, you know, you're fishing for stupid people, and let them deal with the consequences. And nothing that's going to hurt them, because you don't need a lawsuit.
1: But. Right. But you've seen the videos of that. People have been doing that from time to time now over the last couple of years. It's become something of a popular thing. And they'll give them more than a 20-second or 10-second. They'll give them enough time to get it in their vehicle. And some of them have gone off when they're in the vehicle, and all of a sudden their interior is, you know, like Charlotte Blue. It's just
0: No, that's a good idea. I just don't want them figuring out that it's a trap, and then, you know, they throw the box away before they get nailed.
1: Sure. Okay, well, there you go. That's become a way of doing it. All right.
0: Yep.
1: Appreciate it.
0: Or a snare, you know, and you pick them up by their legs and you hang them upside down for a while.
1: Yeah, with the right
0: porch.
1: That
0: would be fun to come home to.
1: Yeah, that would be funny. Yeah, just have to then dial the police after that.
0: Yeah.
1: All right. Thanks for the call. 775-5559. You're on with Mark. Go ahead, please.
2: Yeah, Mark, you stole the line that I was going to say. You have to leave enough times till they get in their vehicles. And there are people who have rigged up systems. And I know there was a guy on YouTube who had multiple packs just stolen. The police said they couldn't do anything, so he decided to do it himself. And he has, over the years, improved on the systems, because he would have a box where once it was opened up, lifted off, it would sprinkle out a bunch of glitter. And I mean, it was really fine glitter, the stuff that you just can't get rid of in either people's vehicles or in their homes. It also had like a fart scent bomb in it. So it would basically have it to the point of people were just gagging in their homes or in their cars. In addition to that, it had cameras in it via some type of a cell phone system, so that it's like, these people are guilty. You want to try and file charges against me for messing up your stuff? That's not going to work. And then people figured out that they would slam the box back down over the top to keep it from spreading and doing that. So he made something that the moment the top came off, a drone deal would come up, and it would fly around the house. And it was made to detect obstacles so that it wouldn't just run into a wall and up. It would spread the glitter all over the place. It was just some crazy stuff. It was a guy who had a lot of time and a little bit of money on his hands that he just wanted outright revenge, because, you know, if people did what they wanted to do, which is basically taking a porch pirate's hand and taking a ball peen hammer to it, they'd end up going to jail for it. Right. So he was looking for a creative way to get even in the most mean and vindictive way possible.
1: That about covers the whole bit, inside, outside, and everywhere else. That's awesome. Thank you for that. 775-5559, you're on with Mark. Go ahead.
3: Well, you know how people are, you know, finding stuff that was supposed to be sent by these delivery services and stuff like that?
1: Right.
3: And I saw a cartoon, and Gen Z might like this because it's a little bit meaner. The guy's in his living room, and in back of him is the front door. And he's on the phone, and he looks out the window, and he sees this guy running away with this box. And he goes, oh, and while you're out at the store, honey, can you pick us up a half a dozen angry boxes of angry wasps?
1: That would work. Awesome.
3: I thought that was hilarious. But, you know, they had some stuff on, like, last year about that on the radio, about these guys stealing stuff off of people's porches and stuff like that. So I thought that, I laughed my butt off. I think I got the cartoon somewhere.
1: That would work. All right.
3: I'll have to send it to you.
1: Yeah, do all right, that. All right, thanks. 775-5559, you're with Mark. Go ahead, please.
4: Hey, Mark. Porch pirates. We have them in our area. We have cameras around our neighborhood. We can make a citizen's arrest. So that's what I'm suggesting. And then turn them over to the police and the court system. Or maybe just beat the heck out of them. Thanks, Mark.
1: Okay. Well, that once again, if you want to make a

0: citizen's arrest, you got to wait until the cops come and pick them up. And what happens if they turn out to be bigger than you? Just saying. 775-5559. We're just talking a little bit about porch pirates and have they been a problem? And they're, you know, they're in the Grand Cities area. And I wonder if anyone's been a victim of them. Yeah, John Paul Jones played bass. Like I say, I had to look it up because this is how bad it's gotten. And I mean, and I love rock and roll. Plant was the lead vocalist. Page also did lead vocals, and he was the main producer. John Paul Jones was the bassist, and Bonham was the drummer. I had to look it up because I completely forgot, so mea culpa. 775-5559 with Mark. Go ahead, please.
1: What you need to do is get a good old giant goose egg in there that's rotten.
0: That would work.
1: Have you ever smelled that?
0: Not a goose egg, no, but I have smelled I've smelled duck eggs and a couple other things like that that have gone bad. And yeah, it's pretty nasty.
1: I'll never forget when I went to pick eggs for my aunt that time at the farm and I grabbed that one that was rotten. Oh my God, you couldn't get rid of that smell for nothing.
0: Yeah. Yeah. Exactly.
1: Yeah. But other than that, how are you doing, young man?
0: You know what? It's pretty amazing how good I am for the way that I treated my body and the life I lived prior to 2012. So I'll tell you what, I'm or 2007. So I'm in pretty good shape. I'm loving every day. You know, my wife tolerates me pretty well most days. She hasn't
1: That's
0: changed the locks
1: thing.
0: Yet. Yeah, the grandkids are still happy to see Pawpaw. So you know what? I must be doing something right.
1: There you go, buddy. That's all that matters, right? As long as the grandkids and the wife are on your side still.
0: Yeah. Yeah.
1: Nothing else matters.
0: Precisely. There you go. And you're doing well? You're doing okay? Keeping the shiny side up?
1: Like that other guy would say, better than I deserve, Mark.
0: There you go. Ain't that the truth?
1: And I mean that 100%.
0: I'm with you, man. I'm with you. All right. Well, always good to hear from you, Joel.
1: My friend.
0: All right, you too. Talk to you later.
1: Later, buddy.
0: All right, bye-bye. 775-5559. So are you dazed and confused? A classic Zeppelin song. Yeah, today for some reason, and I got a decent night's sleep. I even had a nap this morning, which, you know, the grandpa's nap. I got to do that. So I'll tell you, I got plenty of sleep. So I don't know. Today's just one of those days. Oh, man. 775-5559. What time will the wind speeds tomorrow be here? They should kick in probably late tonight. So when you get up in the morning, we should probably be, I think we might be past the highest winds. But the higher wind speeds are going to be during the morning hours. So I would say by the time we get to tomorrow afternoon, we'll notice a nice decrease of the wind speed. But yeah, 50-mile-an-hour winds, northerlies tonight, and they'll be decreasing during the day tomorrow. I think probably that's why the wind advisory, what is it, from 6 p.m. tonight through 6 a.m. Friday? Because, and that makes sense. The Weather Service is thinking the highest winds will be in the pre-dawn hours, but we'll see if they get that changed or not overnight. Mark Ewan's with you on this KNOX afternoon, just starting off with the usual kind of lightweight conversation of porch pirates, because I do follow a couple of websites that keep track of things that occur in the Grand Cities area, and porch pirates keep popping up. And on the news feed that they become a problem in Grand Forks. Let's see, 775-5559. Mark Rober is the YouTuber the caller is talking about. Okay, I'll look that up. I'll write that down and check that out later today. Let's see, a texter says, yesterday Packer Lady was bloviating about the new genius press secretary's legal credentials. Apparently, she isn't as smart as once thought. Well, you know, CBS News. I trust CBS News with my news about as much as I trust anything. Sorry. And I only say that, Texter, not because of the political side of it, but if you haven't heard my discussions about when I worked for the Weather Service, doing an interview, turning around, and in the presence of us, have the reporter start off with a totally different headline that just blew away everything we talked about. So local news, I trust 1,000%. Anything that comes out of a national center, no. And the 97 flood, like I say, there's a lot of stuff that went on that the national news never covered. So when it comes to national news, I've got a real bend about how that works, because they're just stirring the pot and you're falling for it just like people on both sides of the aisle are. enough. Porch Pirates, a texter, 775-5550. Way. Good way to get rid of them dirty diapers. Ooh. Ooh. Especially the ones that have been sitting. Oh, man. That's an awesome way. Dirty diapers. That would work. Okay. That would be, man, that's kind of nasty. I'll have to think about that. When buying a new TV, you inevitably end up with the big box that doesn't fit in the garbage. Put it on your front porch with any garbage and free garbage takeaway. Time depends on your neighborhood. That's a good idea. 775-5559. Remember the TV show Bait Car? No, actually, I don't. I don't remember. You know, there's a period of time. When was Bait Car on? Because that's not ringing a bell. Let's see here. American Crime Reality debuted 2007-12, 5 seasons, 135 episodes. No, I have not. I mean, I've been kind of familiar with the true crime series stuff, the ones where they have the webcams and or the body cams and they're following in real time. But Bait Car is pretty new. No, sorry, Texter. I hadn't heard of it. That's awesome. 775-5559. So the guy who is scared to go downtown suggests making a citizen's arrest. Yeah, I know. The irony's not left on me either. 775-5559. My semi is too dirty to keep the shiny side up, so I keep the greasy side down. Well, that works too. That works too. You know what? As long as the rubber is on the road and you're safe in the cab, that's all I care about. Let me see. Are we going to get any measurable snow this winter? Between my analogs and what I'm looking from some other folks, like if you hear me talk about the Lezak recurring model, I think somewhere in the neighborhood of 30 to 35 inches. That's a guess. Average is right about 40 somewhere. So it'll be a slightly below normal winter if my analogs are right. 775-5559. You're with Mark. Go ahead, please.
1: Hey, Mark, that show Bait Car, that was a really fun show to watch. They'd have this car, and they'd have cameras into the car, and then they would show you when the criminal would get in the car, and then the car would, they'd start it up, and then and then they could even lock the doors from remote control on the car.
0: Oh, fun.
1: And then the cops would follow. They'd have the cops with them, then the cops would follow up. And you could see what they're doing in the car. That was a hilarious show.
0: I'll have to look it up. I'll have to find it.
1: I tell us a lot of these ones would be just stupid, you know.
0: Yep.
1: And then they were trying to get out. And and then on top of it, it would even, they could even shut the motor off so it couldn't go any faster.
0: Oh, fun. I'll have to look it up.
1: It was remote control. That was just really fun because they'd have these hot cars. You might have a group of guys going in there. It was just really fun. You could hear them talking, and it was a really, I like that. I missed that show, Bait Car.
0: All right. I'll have to look for it.
1: Yeah.
0: All right. No, appreciate the call. I had not heard of it. It is 26 past the hour. I don't want to do like I did yesterday. I kept getting myself in a minor time bond. I don't want to do that because, you know, I like to talk to you, the smartest radio audience, but we'll continue the conversation. On this, Porch Pirates, is the topic on this KNOX afternoon. So we'll continue that. If they've been a problem in your neighborhood, I'd like to know.
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16: Partial sunshine with a high in the low 50s today. Winds out of the northwest around 30 miles an hour. Your KNOX 5-day forecast follows the news. Good afternoon. Here are your latest stories. A 24-year-old Grand Forks man is hurt after his delivery truck went under the bed of a beet truck in Polk County. He was pinned on County Road 21, but first responders got him out and took him to All True Hospital with non-life-threatening injuries. The beet truck driver was not hurt. A 60-year-old Rapid City, South Dakota man is in custody after a woman was found with life-threatening injuries in rural South Fargo. Cass County deputies were called Tuesday afternoon near Wild Rice, and the woman was taken to a Fargo hospital. Deputies arrested Tracy Peters at a South Fargo apartment complex. He is facing attempted murder charges. The North Dakota Farmers Union holds its 100th annual state convention December 11th and 12th at the Bismarck Event Center. Members will seal a time capsule, and Hunter Pinky is the keynote speaker. And Senator John Hoeven introduced Project Atlas Tuesday at the UAS Summit and Expo in Grand Forks. The research initiative between the University of North Dakota, NASA, the Department of War, and the North Dakota National Guard would use unmanned ground and aerial systems in training and combat missions. This Look at News brought to you by Grand Cities Monument. I'm Jennifer Leverins, KNOX News.
0: Our next update from the KNOX Newsroom and Jennifer Leverins will come at 4:02. News, the top, the bottom, and when it breaks on News Radio 1310, KNOX. At 33 minutes past the hour of 3 o'clock, it is time now for the KNOX American Federal 5-day forecast. Yep, it's going to get breezy, so the old expression, hang on to your hat, applies later tonight and tomorrow. Partly sunny today, 52 is the expected high, northwest winds up to 28. A few showers and 34 tonight with northerlies to 50. Becoming sunny, a less windy high of 50 degrees tomorrow, lots of sun and a warmer 64 Saturday. Mostly sunny, 66 on Sunday. Monday, dry, 64 degrees. So another big warm-up as we just came out of. 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Pretty cloudy. The radar is showing some showers north of the border, mainly over northwestern part of Minnesota, just kind of creeping across the state line. And a few little echoes have popped up west of Grand Forks on up back to the northwest. So we will be getting some showers as we get on into the evening hours. Got several texts to get to at 775-5559. Porch Pirates was the beginning question here in this hour of a KNOX afternoon, indicating from some of the information I've read online that they've been pretty busy and just wondered if you've been a victim. And what do we do with them? That's kind of the question. And we're getting some interestingly creative points to do with, and we'll talk about that next.
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0: Welcome back to Wakano X Afternoon. Mark Ewens on this Thursday, October the 15th. Little Zeppelin doing what I do best, ramble on. Talking about asking the question, porch pirates, have they been active in Grand Forks? According to a website that I follow that ostensibly takes this information from the police blotter that they've been pretty active in the Grand Cities. Just curious if you've been a victim of them. Wondering how that works out. 775-5559, a texter says to 775-5559, you don't have to wait too long for the cops to show up. When you call the cops and say there's a burglar at that house, and the cops say they will get there when they have the time. Wow. Thank them and then hang up. Wait a short bit and call and say that the cops don't have to hurry. You shot the burglar. There's no reason to rush. Trust me, the cops will be there in a few seconds. And when the cops say you lied about the shooting, tell the cops that they lied about being too busy to show up. Let me know how that works out for you, texter. I would really be curious to see if that ploy would work. I mean, it's actually in some way evil genius. But you might find yourself in a bit of a spot. I might want to pass it by a lawyer first, but you get an A+ for thinking it through. I'll tell you what. 775-5559. If I was going to entrap one of those pirates, put a .222 rifle in a box. And then when they steal it, you can make fun of them for the rest of their lives. Oh, I don't know if Ryan's listening or not. Let's see here. A texter says, let me see, bop, bop, bop, bop, bop, bop. Perhaps Packer Lady can give us an update on the new press secretary's legal credentials. Man, I'll tell you what, I think you've got a crush on Packer Lady there, texter. 775-5559, you're with Mark. Go ahead, please.
1: You know, Mark, there's those things that you can buy. They used to be like a Burna, you know, a little gun and stuff like that. I forget who's the main seller of them now, but it's less than lethal.
0: Okay.
1: And it's not considered a firearm. It's legal in all 50 states. And all it is really little tear gas balls that get shot out of there.
0: Sure.
1: And so you can really give somebody a bad day. So in the event that somebody comes to be a porch pirate to steal whatever you know, probably your spouse bought off Amazon or Target.com, whatever, when they come up there, you can just start hitting. It's kind of like, and if you get a good shot at it. It's kind of like shooting clay pigeons in a way, except it's just people. And it doesn't really hurt them. It just burns their eyes pretty bad, and they're going to have a bad day. So, yeah, I mean, maybe that's an idea that you can do that with porch pirates around here. That might be pretty fun.
0: It's just people. I like that.
1: I know. It's just people. It's not a lethal thing at all, and it's it's perfectly legal. So, yeah, that might be an option for me. It's a little expensive, but you know, you can do that and have fun. You get to see them wallow in their misery for a while when they can't see their way to get away from you.
0: Interesting. All right, I'll write that one down and look it up.
1: Sounds good. See ya.
0: No, appreciate the call. That's like I say, y'all are thinking about this one pretty good. A texter says to 775-5559, I don't have a problem with porch pirates as I have one delivery company who can remote access into my garage. Then they are on camera and can deliver the package inside, and then it verifies they close my garage door. I guess I hadn't heard of that being an option. That's interesting. Fascinating. I'm sure that there's a lot more of that goes around that we know about. Let's see. A texter sent me a video to 775-5559. I'm going to make sure that my volume here is turned down just in case. I know a lot of these don't always have. Okay, so we have someone coming up to the door. Obviously, it looks like that they're probably not supposed to be there, maybe. I don't know. Are they? Okay, they set something down by the front door. Maybe they're, Oh, I see. It's a delivery guy. All right, so he sets the package down by the front door. It looks like he's taking a picture of it. And I do like that. I like the fact that when they deliver something now, several of the delivery folks, they will go ahead and take a picture of what they just dropped up at your door. And then if you're on the service, you get a text message that says, you know, delivery has been left on the front porch. I do kind of like that. That certainly does save a lot of time and effort. Okay. And it looks like maybe the delivery guy has decided, I don't know, maybe he likes what he's dropped off. That's interesting. And then, he's picking it up. Is that right? And he's walking back off with it. Okay, so did he deliver to the wrong house, or did he like what was in the package? Wow, that's rather interesting. So walked up, delivered the package, used the cell phone to send the messages here, and then picks the package back up and leaves. All right, can't explain that. Maybe it was the wrong thing. I don't know. Let's see here. 775-5559. Let's see here. I got a couple of different texts, and there we go. I don't know if anybody has already discussed this, but President Trump put the kibosh on the live streaming of the execution of the Fort Hood murderer. I hadn't heard that there, Texter, so I will have to go ahead and, not that I doubt you, but just double check, and that might end up being a discussion point. Getting a light drizzle of rain near Hunterford got the wipers on delay. Yeah, there's quite a little blossom of activity that's popped up on the radar. Not a lot, but a relatively modest area of what echoes are showing up kind of in your part of the world, just west around Larimore and then down towards Hillsboro. So some showers have popped up already. Let's see. I hate to burst everyone's bubble, but it's illegal to use a dead man's traps in North Dakota, even if it's not lethal. That's, I guess in some ways, that's too bad. It'd be kind of fun. 775-5559, a texter who apparently has been doing a little research into artificial intelligence wanted to know if I'm using a PBC to forecast the longer range weather. That's a probabilistic bias correction, which actually, and I was going to talk a little bit about, because I heard kind of the crossover, and Jay Money was talking to Ryan about AI. And I mean, you know, you do realize that artificial intelligence has actually been around since the 50s. It was pretty crude, obviously, compared to what it is now. But since the 1950s, when Alan Turing published a paper called Computing, Machinery, and Intelligence, proposing the Turing test. So, and obviously it was very crude by today's standards, but AI, and it's been rapidly expanding. I used a basic AI model with the Weather Service in the mid 90s. And I say basic compared to today, it was fairly sophisticated. So I'll talk a little bit about that later as well. 775-5559, but answer your question. I don't use a probabilistic bias corrected model. But I do use a modest AI. Just it's kind of a background idiot check to see if it gives me a very significant different outcome to what I predicted. It's just kind of a sanity check. 775-5559, a texter reaffirms, yes, Trump said no to streaming it. Okay, that'll be interesting. What will the wind speeds be tomorrow here? If we're talking the Grand Cities area of the Red River Valley, they'll be the strongest overnight. Probably hitting 50 miles per hour in the late evening through the very early morning. I think by the time we get to this time of day tomorrow, they'll be down considerably. So first thing in the morning, winds will likely be still blowing 30 to 40 miles per hour. And by the time we get to this time of day, they should be down to around 15, 20. So it's going to be the overnight that's going to be the windiest, hence why the Weather Service said the wind advisory from 6 to 6. 775-5559, you're with Mark. Go ahead, please.
2: Hey, Mark. I don't know if you remember these, but I remember many, many years ago, people in the campground, and they had problems with burglars, so they would have, and when they'd go to sleep at night, they'd put this little thing, and it would connect to their door knob, and then if a burglar came and touched it, they'd get a shock. You remember those from a long time ago?
0: I do not. I remember the they had the alarm, the kind of a sensitivity thing. You'd hang it over the doorknob on the inside, and as soon as it jiggled, it would go ahead and set an alarm off inside. But not that. That's
2: This was way back in the 80s.
0: Huh.
2: I remember that. People had them, and because they said people would try to break in the camper, you know, like if you're fishing or at the campground.
0: Sure.
2: And they'd put them on there. I haven't seen them for many, many years. And you'd get a little shock. You know what I mean? Like a little zap touch on the outside.
0: Yeah, yeah. I like that.
2: I don't know if they still make them.
0: Huh. I'd have to look that up. I don't know. I'd not heard of that. That would certainly be an interesting deterrent.
2: Yeah, it's kind of like a deterrent. Deterrent. Yeah.
0: Sure. Just give you a non-lethal shock, but it would sure get your attention. All right. All right. No, I appreciate the call. I'd not heard of that. That's pretty fascinating stuff. What was AI back then? The Pop-O-Matic? A bubble? You know, computers have been around. I don't recall the year, and I should know this because it's something I used to study, but like I say, so much I have forgotten because I have to have that memory for my car keys. But And my wife knows this. The Navy Admiral, the female Navy Admiral that came up, was really considered, along with Alan Turing, considered to be the grandmother of computing. She came up with the term bug because it used to, there were very binary systems, and there had been time where literally, I think it was a moth, got into the machinery. And it plugged it up. And so the term bug came out because there was literally a bug in the computer. And so that's where that started. And Grace Hooper, I think it's Grace Hooper, the Navy Admiral, she and Alan Turing are kind of considered the grandmother, grandfather of computing power. And so to your question there, texter at 775-5559, the Pop-O-Matic bubble. You know, that probably has about as much accuracy as the, you know, the Magic 8-Ball. Remember those? Magic 8-Ball works just about as well. In the 1990s, actually, AI, it still wasn't called that. It was, it had a different name, which escapes me at the moment, but it was still a machine learning type of a system where you would train it by showing historical events and then the outcomes. So you'd have the antecedent conditions and you'd show it the outcome. And it would come up with a, and it was a multi-layered system. And it took a while to run on the old computers, the old IBMs and stuff back in the day. But it was, again, it was the foreground of where we are today. It's basically the same technology we're using now, just a lot faster. 775-5559, you're with Mark. Go ahead, please.
2: Hey, Mark, I got another quick story to tell you.
0: Yeah.
2: A guy back in the day, that he's passed away now, but back in the day, he had somebody in the workplace stealing his peanut butter sandwiches.
0: Okay.
2: So finally, he decided, I'm going to melt some X-Lax and put on, he told the boss, and a little while later, somebody took a sandwich. Well, then they kind of knew, you know what I mean? You kind of could figure out the story, you know what I mean?
0: Yeah.
2: And nobody sold the sandwiches after that. Have you ever heard that before?
0: I have not, but that's pretty clever.
2: Yeah.
0: I like it. All right. Well, thank you very much. I appreciate that. Yeah, Rear Admiral Grace Hooper was a pioneering computer scientist and mathematician who worked on several of the earliest computers in history. Yes. So texter, even the Pop-O-Matic, which has obviously been around for a while, the Grace Hooper, and let me see, she died in 92. And I think her computing stuff was around the same time as Alan Turing in the 50s. Now, the history of computing is pretty impressive. It really is. But artificial intelligence, a variant of it's been around a long time. Let's see, 775-5559. Apparently, AI has a different name now, super-duper American intelligence. Yeah, I know. Somebody got on me for not saying super intelligence or whatever the president said we should use. Now, I'm going to stick with AI just because I'm a geek. That's all there is to it. Mark Ewens with you on this KNOX afternoon, a Thursday edition. Happy to be a part of your day. Just was asking if anybody's had troubles with porch pirates, because according to a website that I track, that essentially tracks the Grand Forks web, the Grand Forks PD reports, they said that porch pirates have been busy in the Grand Forks area and wondered if anybody had been a victim of those buggers, which of course then turns into a discussion about deterrence. Because what you want to do to deter these fools from what they're doing. Okay, second hour of a KNOX afternoon's coming along in just a short bit. So I promised this yesterday. I don't want to break my promise 2 days in a row. I hate breaking it one day in a row. But I want to talk about for the November 3rd, 2026 North Dakota general election, you know, the Secretary of State's voter guidance, the two statewide constitutional ballots, constitutional measure number one, 60% approval for constitutional amendments, and measure number two. You hear the ads here on the blowtorch of the North, the free school meals. Those are the two things I think that most people have been talking about. So I know it's been discussed, but I had a texter yesterday asked if we'd talked about it on this show and wanted to know what the ballot measures were. So I thought just to get a rundown, because I know that there are some folks who are at work or perhaps busy in the morning and don't always get a chance to chime in to either the Noah Chalaya or to a Ryan show. So if just talk a little bit about these two constitutional measures and we get into the second hour just to see what's going on. An earlier Secretary of State announcement from May also discusses legislative term limit measures, but later September voter guide and current ballot measure pages identify two measures listed above. So we'll see. So we'll talk about that as well. Oh, and Grand Forks leaf collection. Yeah, that's coming up too. That is, they're preparing to resume the leaf collection, I think, next week, while East Grand Forks has announced, frontage road closure for storm sewer repairs. So there's a couple of things going on in the Grand Cities that might affect your travel just a little bit. I know the Suck-O-Matic going down the street doesn't necessarily impede traffic unless they happen to be in the wrong position on the wrong line, or some jackalope hits the truck. So that and more, your calls, your texts, your conversations, as we go forward on this Acano X afternoon. Mark Ewens, Porch Pirates was the question of the first hour. Have you been a victim of one, and were you able to ever get any restitution for it? We'll continue the conversation. Yeah, North Dakota measures, those two, coming up in the second hour. We'll have that conversation in just a bit.
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0: We've been talking Porch Pirates here in the first hour of a KNOX afternoon. If you'd been a victim, a text to 775-5559. I haven't been a victim of Porch Pirates, but some of the delivery companies can't read my house address and they drop off my package at somebody else's home. That's interesting. So the company that you're using, I wonder, is it a subset of a larger company, and maybe they don't have the informed? Are you getting notes? Are you getting the informed consent, as it were, that they say that it was dropped off at an alternate address? I'd be curious. That's weird. And it's not necessarily contingent upon the homeowner to have a plainly visible number. At least I don't think so. I wonder if Grand Forks has that law. Some cities have a statute that you're supposed to have your house number very visible from the street. I don't, you know, and I'll be honest with you, I haven't looked into that statute to see if that's a Grand Forks one, because our house numbers are pretty small. You got to have good eyesight from the street to see it. So anyway, just a thought. As we get into the second hour of a KNOX afternoon, Mark Ewens, the constitutional measures 1 and 2, those are the ones that folks wanted to talk about yesterday. We'll get to them in the second hour coming up next.
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14: ABC News, I'm Deborah Rodriguez. 3 weeks to go before the midterms, and President Trump is trying to win over voters who say they're frustrated with the high cost of living, tariffs, and the war in Iran. ABC's Karen Travers.
15: When you look at those numbers that we saw yesterday with the new inflation rate and what is driving it right now with an increase in gas prices, but also some of the other policies of this administration, including that tariff policy, it is driving the inflation rate. But the administration continues to point to other indicators and say that these policies are not what is driving it, that they inherited a mess, but the inflation rate is up 2.8% from right after the president took office.
14: Markets closed higher across the board, Dow up 556. An AI-powered tool called Tumor Site Risk could help doctors determine whether someone's breast cancer will return. The FDA has already cleared it for clinical use. This is ABC News. An alleged assault at a fraternity house on the campus of the University of Chicago. The college says it has a person of interest from outside the university. The victim was allegedly locked in a bathroom during the assault as her friends tried to get her out. New AI technology could help determine if someone's breast cancer will return. Here's ABC's Rebecca Jarvis.
16: In a study of more than 2,100 patients, those classified as high risk had more than 3 times the risk of their cancer returning compared to those with a low risk. And why does this matter? Because doctors can now use this information to land on treatment options, plan surgeries, help patients get the best care available, and avoid potentially significant side effects.
14: New York's iconic Plaza Hotel closing for a major restoration project. News comes as a shock to Christine Carney and her fiancé. They booked the Plaza for a wedding in May. Now they're looking for a new venue. Deborah Rodriguez, ABC News.
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17: Windy and low 50s today with partial sunshine. Your KNOX 5-day forecast follows the news. Good afternoon. Here are your latest stories. Authorities have identified the man whose body was found inside a home on the 600 block of Conklin Avenue in Grand Forks last Saturday. Firefighters found 70-year-old Richard Helmoski after the fire broke out in an apartment unit. No one else was hurt. Foul play is not suspected. The cause of the fire is under investigation. U.S. House candidates Julie Fedorchak and Trygve Hammer sparred in a debate at Bismarck State College. The Republican incumbent Fedorchak trying to defeat Democratic NPL candidate Hammer for the second cycle in a row. Candidates sparred on topics ranging from the Iran war to the federal debt. Grand Forks Red River, part of the North Dakota Boys Soccer State Tournament, which kicks off Thursday at Fargo North High School. The Rough Riders take on unbeaten Minot in the third of 4 quarterfinal matches. And lottery fever is sweeping the nation as combined jackpots skyrocket past $1 billion. No grand prize winners in the latest drawing, so tomorrow's Mega Millions jackpot is estimated at $403 million. Saturday's Powerball jackpot is estimated at $600 million. This look at news is brought to you by Botzer Garage. I'm Jennifer Leverenz, KNOX News.
0: Our next update from the KNOX newsroom will come from Jennifer Leverenz at 4:30. News, the top, the bottom, and when it breaks on News Radio 1310 KNOX. Coming up on 4:04, it is time now for the KNOX American Federal 5-day forecast. Partly sunny, 52 for the high, northwest winds up to 28. As we look into the overnight, a few showers and 34. Got a few of those showers already popping up across parts of the region, so if you get a sprinkle, don't be surprised. Looking for a low of 34 with northerlies up to 50 miles an hour, hence a wind advisory from 6 to 6 tonight. Becoming sunny on Friday. It'll get less windy and 50. Lots of sun on Saturday and a warmer 64. Sunday, mostly sunny 66. Monday, dry 64 degrees. So another big warm-up on the way. Weather throughout the hour. My forecast, severe weather information first. 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Northwest winds gusting upwards around 30 miles an hour. They'll start picking up steadily as we go through the evening. And, yeah, 50 is a good possibility for winds. 775-5559. Some holdover texts from the porch pirate question in the last hour. Let's see. This only works if you have a pool. Nab the porch pirates in the act and make them walk the plank. Five will get you 10. They can't swim. I see what you did there. That's clever. Let's see here. 775-5559. International residential codes states that house numbers. Let's try that again. International residential code states each house needs house numbers visible from the street at least 4 inches tall. You know, and that is, I'd like to know the enforcement angle on that, though, Texter. I mean, I understand that there's probably some, an international residential. What about North Dakota? What about North Dakota Century Code? Does North Dakota have a code that says you've got to have a certain number size? No, I'm just curious. I guess I've never looked it up to see if that's one of those things. Well, you know, there's no time like the present, right? Let's see here. So the thing I tell you never to do, and that's to go ahead and Google something, but I'm going to do it anyway. Law that houses have their house number visible from the street. And of course, how far is, because houses farther up on Belmont Road are a lot farther away from the street than the houses that are in the old town, which are right there on the curb almost. Bop, bop, bop, bop. Okay, there is no single statewide North Dakota law that dictates how individual residential house numbers must be displayed. Most North Dakota cities, such as Fargo, smaller municipalities, have local ordinances requiring houses to display clear numeric street numbers facing the street near the front entrance. Okay, which I guess I'm not surprised. That'd be a case for a lot of different reasons. Rural properties use standardized system like the statewide Burke addressing system for 911 and emergency response. I can see that being more important, especially in open country when you may not have a street address per se. In cities that do enforce posting, such as Fargo, and it doesn't say any other city, residential numbers must be at least 4 inches high. So, Texter, there's your 4-inch tall letters using a contrasting background plainly visible from the street. I mean, for me, it just makes perfect sense, period. It makes common sense, shall we say, that you would have your house number plainly visible from the street. Because how many times when you give somebody your street address, and I don't know about you, but the Googler will usually get you within a house or two, but that's just me. Anyway, Mark Ewens on this KNOX afternoon, Thursday, October the 15th. Happy to be a part of your day. I know that this has been discussed to some degree on the other shows, but I had somebody wanting to know what the constitutional measures that we'd be voting for here in the near future. And just, you know, to get your feedback as well, because sometimes folks are at work during the morning and can't comment. So if you've got a comment on constitutional measure 1, 60% approval for the constitutional amendments, the measure would change the approved threshold for future amendments to the North Dakota Constitution from a simple majority to 60%. And that's one. And then the free meals. I know we've heard a lot of conversation on the free school meals. And apparently, looking what I found online, that North Dakota Supreme Court had tossed the ballot measure finding term limits unconstitutional. So that was on the ballot as well. I thought there was another one, but I hadn't heard. So if you've got a comment, a texter asked about it yesterday. I said I'd get to it, and of course, yesterday turned into kind of a free-for-all. It was fun. It was a fun day. Appreciated it, but I didn't get a chance to actually get to one or what to talk about. One of those things are the constitutional measures. So 60% approval for a constitutional amendment. I think the more the merrier, because I think we have too many laws that are passed too easily. So let's talk about that as we get into this, the second hour of a KNOX afternoon. Mark Ewens, good to be with you on this lovely day.

promise I won't sing anymore. Mark Ewens with you on this Thursday edition of a KNOX Afternoon, the Ides of October, the 15th. That just means the middle of the month, you know, the Ides of March. Anyway, a couple of texts to get to here at 775-5559. Yeah, my city code requires numbers. Yeah, I was just reading online. It does look like that is a kind of a state law thing, or at least a code within many, many cities. And perhaps the most important one that a texter gets to at 775-5559, that it's important for first responders to be able to find your home. I mean, that's, to me, that's obvious. A lot of people don't necessarily think that way, and I know I didn't say that specifically, so it really sounds like it's easy for me just to agree with you as if, well, that's intuitive. But it is. It makes perfect sense. When you call the fire department, I've got them in two places, on the mailbox and on the house. So for me, it just makes perfect sense to have it in two different places. Or did the numbers fall off the house? My wife will have to let me know. So the constitutional measures that we'll be voting on in the near future. Somebody asked about them, and I'm just curious if y'all have any additional comments to the North Dakota constitutional measure one for 60% approval of constitutional amendments. The measure would change the approval threshold for future amendments to the North Dakota Constitution from a simple majority to at least 60%. A yes, future constitutional amendments would need 60% approval, and the measure concerns how the state constitution can be amended in the future. And measure two, the free school meals, I think that's the one that's probably been stirring up the most conversation as I've had the time to listen to the radio through the course of the day. The citizen-initiated constitutional amendment will require North Dakota public school districts, public schools, and public charter schools to provide one free breakfast and one free lunch each school day to enrolled students. A yes vote, the constitutional amendment for this free school breakfast and lunch would take effect if approved. No proposed constitutional requirement would not take effect. Now, on that, I have heard secondhand, as it were, from some folks who work in some of the local school cafeterias, the amount of food that is already wasted on a daily basis, that the kids will go in the lunch line, they'll get food, they might drink the milk and have a few bites of something. But they say that the amount of food, I've heard several people, and I'm not going to name which schools, but from a couple of different schools in the area, they say the food that is wasted on a daily basis already, and to be giving the schools more money for more food based on that, I don't know how widespread that is. I don't know how big of a problem it seriously is, because this is a very small sample of people that I've heard who work in cafeterias say the amount of food that we waste, and this is just Grand Forks, so statewide, I wonder if it's a big deal. So your thoughts and your comments at 775-5559. And how many people, how many schools would prevent somebody from sending their student a lunch? Is that even a thing? I have heard told that there are some states that require the students, if they're going to eat a lunch, they have to eat it from the school system, and they won't let parents send lunches to them. I don't think North Dakota's that way, but it's been a very long time since I've had a student in the school system here, and I don't think that was an issue. So your thoughts and your comments on the two.

0: court. They said that you can't do that. The North Dakota Supreme Court tossed that ballot measure. 775-5559. If you've got further ideas on the two constitutional measures that you want to voice, I'd love to hear from you. Call or text to 775-5559. Like I say, and this is a small sample set, I will admit that the free school meals thing that I've heard from folks who have worked in cafeterias at just a handful of schools, and that's just the city of Grand Forks. I've only heard from some folks who work in kitchens and say the amount of food they throw away at the end of the day is obscene every day. Now, maybe that's not the case any longer. Maybe they figured out some way to get the students who are going to eat be the only ones that actually take food. I don't know how you would make that work. That just seems kind of far-fetched. But how do you police something like that? And how many kids are still taking their own lunches from home to school? And is that allowable in some schools? I'm curious because I don't know that that necessarily is something that some school systems would allow. You have to eat the food that's provided. So 775-5559. Texter says approximately 39.2% of K-12 students in North Dakota receive free or reduced cost meals. Okay, so 39% receive that approximately. So you go with 40% is just a round number so grandpa can do the math a little more easier. Then you're talking 60% that don't. So I understand if that's really the case. But the question to you, Texter, how do we deal with the perceived or reported, and once again, it's secondhand information, but from folks that I trust that have worked in kitchens around the city, school kitchens that say, you know, the amount of waste that we have. So if we're going to be supplying extra food to the kids, how do we make sure that the food that they take is only what they're going to eat and that they're not throwing a whole lot of stuff away? I mean, that requires something of an internal policing of the student body so that only take the things you're going to eat. So what about that? 775-5559. How do you guarantee that if you're, you know, if you've got student lunches that are already paid for, free lunches for the kids, how do you police the idea that kids only take what they're actually going to eat to reduce the amount of waste? And once again, it's a small sample set I've heard from a handful of people who have worked in kitchens and schools that say the amount of food they've seen wasted is atrocious. And that's the terms that have been used. So how do you police that system? So if a kid takes a lunch, they have to eat it. What do? Sit on their chest and shove it down their throats? I mean, you know, I'm being facetious, obviously. But how do you police something like that to make it effective? 775-5559. You're with Mark. Go ahead, please.
1: Hello. See, I don't know what was said previously on this because I just turned you on, but number one, I do agree with you about the waste. My sister was a longtime teacher in Fargo. She saw so much waste. But you also have a generation of children who are really kind of picky about food. When we grew up, we just ate pretty much what was in front of us. And now, you know, a lot of children, they say they're hungry at school. Well, it's not because they're not given a meal. It's because they're a little too selective about it. But, you know, I was a longtime dietitian.
0: Okay.
1: And I saw what happened in the schools. I was in the schools. I saw children eat, and I used to go visit cafeterias from time to time.
0: Mm-hmm. Okay.
1: And you know what? All children are getting fed. You know, the people that are thinking children are starving to death, I'd like them to show me these children starving to death. And if they are starving to death, why isn't that on the news that children are starving to death? They're not. Now, children after school are often very hungry because it's been maybe 3 hours since they ate. So, you know, I think too many people, they're thinking back when they were children,
0: mm-hmm.
1: that, oh, I remember not getting a meal because we didn't have a meal balance. Well, that all changed. In 2023, even the high-income earner parents who don't, you know, fill their children's meal balances, mm-hmm. they're still getting fed by state law. And we're not spending that money. We're not spending all the money for free and reduced. Yes, parents don't always fill out the applications. They're easy to fill out. It's just a one page.
0: Mm-hmm.
1: But if parents don't fill it out, someone at the school will help them fill it out. So there's really no reason for children

0: people to think that children are going hungry at school because they're not, unless the children choose to not eat. Mm-hmm. You know, you can't force a child to eat.
1: Exactly.
0: You can't force a child to take only what they're going to eat. Mm-hmm. There is a lot of waste. I'm a big no. I think it's a Marxist ploy to get families to be more dependent on the government. And by the way, they're not free meals. They're right. taxpayer funded.
1: Exactly.
0: So we have to quit calling them free because they're not. Someone's paying for them.
2: Precisely. Yeah. No, but I thank you for the call. And that's an excellent point. I mean, we hear this term free being thrown around, and you're absolutely right. It comes out of our pocket. And personally, I think we're taxed enough as it is. It's always just a case of more efficient use of those taxes. Just saying. 775-5559, a texter says, get rid of a la carte. Kids have to take a lunch they don't eat to be able to go through the high sugar junk food line. It would save families a bunch of money, too. That garbage is expensive. So they're basically taking foods they're never going to eat so that when they get to the dessert line, they can take it. Yeah, that makes sense. I mean, that's the thinking of a lot of young brains. Skullfuls of mush, as a former radio guy said. 775-5559, you're with Mark. Go ahead, please.
3: Hey, Mark, how you doing?
2: I'm doing really well. What's up?
3: Well, I want to throw out a couple of things for people that chew on here. So we got all this money. Like, I don't know if you saw that Fox story that came out just a day or two ago. North Dakota's ranked number one in the country as far as being, I don't know if it's fiscally responsible or what it is, but I can send you the story if you haven't seen it. But basically, we're ranked number one. There's like 20-some states that can't even afford to pay their bills.
2: Mm-hmm.
3: And we're on the other side of it where we have a surplus, right?
2: Mm-hmm.
3: So not saying we spend the surplus, just throwing that out there for context. We're also ranked, I think the latest I saw, I don't know if it was Newsweek or U.S. World or whatever, we're ranked 41st in the nation in teacher pay. Is the last thing I saw. 41st out of 50 states. We pay our teachers. But yet, for some reason, we're going to vote on this measure where taxpayers like you and I have to feed everybody's kids. Now, I know that sounds harsh, but this is one of those feel-good things. Like, who doesn't want to help the children, right?
2: Mm-hmm.
3: Who doesn't want to feed the children? Guess what? I got four of my own. They're not children. You know, they're adults now. I fed them just fine. And if money was a little tight, you know, then they figured it out. You know, you went, maybe left school and went to, down to Hugo's from Central. Or I sent, you know, maybe when they were younger, you know, it was a little different. They ate more at school. But, you know, to that previous caller, I really appreciated her saying that it's not free. It's taxpayer-funded meals. And here's the deal.
2: Mm-hmm.
3: It goes to that whole village mentality, Mark.
2: Yep.
3: It takes a village. And it bothers me because what's next? Of course you want to feed the kids. But she's right. There's no kids starving. Obscene amount of waste in the cafeterias. Obscene. I'd love to, I don't know if they'd ever come on the radio and talk about it, but it's well known as a parent in the school system. It's well known the amount of food that's thrown away. It's just dumped and dumped and dumped. And most kids, especially high school, they don't even eat at school anyway. And if they do, it's salad. I guess not to ramble, but it's like, why are we doing this, Mark? Like, if you need help getting food, there's programs, free and reduced lunch. We already have that program set up if you need help to feed your kids.
2: Mm-hmm.
3: Yeah. So if you don't need help to feed your kids, like the 60% you're talking about, so why are we just saying, well, hey, you know what? I don't need this extra $20 because, you know, gas is at $4.30 a gallon. Here, but buy your kids some food. Are we that flush? we can do that? I mean, we are flush as a state, but you know they're not going to take any money out of that legacy fund to feed the kids. I mean,
2: no.
3: They say that, but you know what's going to happen here.
2: Yeah.
3: I just want to throw that out there for discussion. I think it's a slippery slope because after we feed them, then we got to clothe them. Pretty soon we got to bathe them. We got to feed, you know, then they're going to need something to take home for supper.
2: Mm-hmm.
3: I mean, I think it's endless where this could go. So I just wanted to throw that out there and see what you thought about it.
2: All right. No, I appreciate the call. Yeah, I mean, that's what we call wards of the state. 775-5559, you're with Mark. Go ahead, please.
4: Hey, Mark. Well, I had to actually call in on this one because, you know, I can understand those callers' perspective and everything, too. But I've been kind of one that has pushed an issue because Grand Forks isn't even following their own policy. So first things first, to the female caller who called in and talked about the free and reduced program, Grand Forks has a waiting list for that. There is over 50 kids that are on a waiting list for that program. And Grand Forks wants to sit here and say that their policy is that every kid gets a lunch if they want it. Well, we've already established that that's actually not happening. And I've been challenged by Chris Trigg and the superintendent on it. I've called and left them voicemails. Nobody's called me back because I had the evidence to prove it and say, yeah, this is where it's happening at this school. We've heard from other parents who even said, yep, it's happening at that school too. We've heard from, and the other thing is Grand Forks has its own policy of if the balance gets below $10 in the negative, that it freezes at that point. We've heard, already heard from other multiple parents that that's actually not the case. That a dad was sent a bill that his account balance was negative $250. So am I for this program? No. But I want to enforce what Grand Forks Public Schools is saying that they're supposed to be doing. And they're not even following by their own policy. So maybe this would be a good way of ensuring that the school districts are following their own policy or that we're able to guarantee that these kids are getting meals if they need to. And no, we're not asking for them to say, well, okay, they can't bring school their own lunches from home. But the problem that we have and where schools are actually saying, nope, you can't bring a lunch from home is because of the allergens.
2: Okay, sure.
4: And they had a policy in where you can't have peanuts and all of that stuff.
2: Right.
4: And parents continually violated that. So then the school district said, hey, you know what? We've got to get rid of this. So I understand people's points of like this is throwing away money and all this other stuff. And we want to talk about that we're 41st on the payroll for teachers. Well, let's look at our cost of living compared to all of these other states. We're still at the low end of that.
2: Yeah.
4: So
2: yeah, that's you've raised some good points, and I appreciate the call. And if the law isn't being followed, I mean, if there's a waiting list for kids to get on it to get the lunches, you know, that's a bureaucratic issue that needs to be addressed because then they're not following their own guidelines. I need to get to the newsroom here pretty quick. 775-5559, caller, you with Mark. Go ahead.
1: Well, to tie into that quickly, Mark, it's not a school policy. It is state law that they have to feed these kids already. And if we believe that creating a new law would correct people not following the old law, aren't we just doing the same thing?
2: Do we need bureaucracy on top of bureaucracy? No, not at all.
1: Correct. They're already not abiding by the policy,
2: yeah,
1: to the last caller's point. So why do we think they would follow a new state law and policy?
2: Exactly.
1: That addresses the exact same thing.
2: Yeah, precisely. Nope, that's a great point. And that's, yeah, thank you very much for making it more clear than I did. And that's, you know, that's been my main beef with the government that I've tried to tell y'all over the years. The rules upon rules upon rules that sometimes are contradictory, and the amount of money that is wasted at all levels of government is incredible. I've seen it. Mark Ewan's on this KNOX afternoon. Got to get to the newsroom here in just a few minutes, but there's some information you need to hear ahead of that, and we'll continue the conversation. The constitutional measures. Yeah, I know that the school, free school meals, and I like that. The caller's absolutely right. There is no such thing as free. It's taxpayer-funded. That's our money.
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2: Partly sunny with northwest winds and a high in the low 50s today. Your KNOX five-day forecast follows the news. Good afternoon. Here are your latest stories. Seven people are displaced after a house fire in Grand Forks Wednesday morning. Firefighters found heavy smoke coming from the basement of a home on 4th Avenue North a little after 9 a.m. The fire was put out quickly, but the home sustained significant damage. No one was hurt. Investigators say the fire was accidental and started in an electrical outlet. A 28-year-old Minot man seriously hurt in a single vehicle crash near Larimore Wednesday night. The Highway Patrol says his pickup truck left Highway 2 just before 11 p.m., crossed the median and the eastbound lanes, hit a fence and several trees in a ditch. He was taken to All True Hospital in Grand Forks for treatment. Federal agents investigating Congresswoman Ilhan Omar have issued subpoenas to some of her family members. The Minnesota Star Tribune reporting her sister and another relative received them as the probe examines possible fraud and false statements in her immigration paperwork. And Senator John Hoeven introduced Project Atlas Tuesday at the UAS Summit and Expo in Grand Forks. The research initiative brings together the University of North Dakota, NASA, the Department of War, and the North Dakota National Guard to use unmanned ground and aerial systems in training, base support, and combat operations. This look at news is brought to you by Radium. I'm Jennifer Leverenz, KNOX News.
3: 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At 33 minutes past the hour of 4 o'clock, it is time now for the KNOX American Federal five-day forecast. As we go through the afternoon hours, partly sunny skies, 52 is the expected high with those northwest winds up to 28. A few showers as we go through the overnight, 34 for the low with northerlies to 50. Hence, there is a wind advisory that kicks in at 6 p.m. through 6 a.m. tomorrow morning. Becoming sunny, less windy, and 50 on Friday. Lots of sun and a warmer 64 Saturday. Mostly sunny and 66 Sunday. Monday dry, 64 degrees. So another big warm-up after this brief cool-down. Weather throughout the hour. 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So not a whole lot of wind yet, but that's going to change. Constitutional measures, talking about number one, the 60% approval for the constitutional amendments and the free school lunch meals, which, duh, they're not free school lunch because we're paying for them. But be that as it may, that's been the conversation. We got some text to get to, and your thoughts are welcome as we get further into the second hour of a KNOX afternoon. Mark Ewens, happy to be with you today.
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0: Welcome back to a KNOX afternoon on this Thursday, October the 15th. Mark Ewens, glad to be a part of your day. We're talking the constitutional measures and, of course, the one that, at least locally, that has gained the most conversation, the, and I like that, quote-unquote, free school meals. I like that. We taxpayer-paid school meals. They're not free. 775-5559. A text, couple of texts to get to said number. I agree with you that the kids, had the kids you feed them. Okay. And that, yeah, you had the kids you feed them. Okay. I apologize. Texter, that's exactly how it was read. True. I mean, are you that in debt and have you know, that you can't feed your own kids? That's a whole other story that we need to be discussing. What's going on? Because a lot of times there is something that comes to the case of, and I'm going to throw this back on individuals because I know too many people who they can afford their daily gambling ticket. They can afford their daily run to the alcohol store, but they can't afford food. How are you budgeting? And I know that's not everybody. I know there are people that don't make enough money right now for a lot of different reasons. If you've had a catastrophic illness, if you've had an accident, if you've had something go horribly wrong in your life, that does happen. But I'm talking about the people who simply, and there's a lot of them still in today's world that simply don't know how to budget. Got to work on that. 775-5559, you're with Mark. Go ahead, please.
1: Mark, I had to call back.
0: Okay.
1: We had a previous caller called after me. He's talking about a waiting list. Did I hear that correctly, that he tried to say on the radio that there's a waiting list
0: That's
1: for the
0: what
1: free
0: I heard.
1: And reduced lunch program?
0: Mm-hmm.
1: Yeah, well, that's absolutely false. False information. That's fake news. That's fake news. There is no waiting list for free and reduced meals in Grand Forks. There is not. In fact, I did check into it, and my sources tell me it's almost overnight. Like, if you apply for it online or you fill out the paperwork, which is one page, it's almost the next day. That you're approved for it within very short amount of time. There is absolutely no waiting list. And the reason I took issue with it is, I don't know if that's part of, you know, trying to get people to vote for measure two by, you know, a scare tactic. I'm not accusing that caller of it, but when you start saying that there's a waiting list without substantiated proof that there's a waiting list, that might discourage people from applying for the program that really need it because, oh God, who wants to be on a waiting list forever and go through all those hoops? So I just wanted to clarify, and if that caller wants to call back and actually cite, like, a school, you know, this is a state program, so it's not like the schools themselves are deciding this. It's not. But anyway, if the caller wants to call back and maybe cite some sources or specifics as to where there's a waiting list, I'd love to hear about it, because that's something that we really could talk about. Because if that really was happening, then that would be, like, a big state issue. That'd be a hell of a show for you, Mark.
0: That would be.
1: I just wanted to throw it out there. There is no waiting list for the free and reduced meals in Grand Forks.
0: I am looking at the North Dakota Department of Public Instruction for the SNP free and reduced pricing information, and they clarify right at the very beginning of the page, basically, there is no waiting list for free or reduced price school lunches and breakfast in North Dakota. So that's straight from the state page.
1: I knew you were on it, Mark. I knew you were on it. But I just wanted to make sure and throw that in there. Because, hey, if there's an allegation to be made and there's evidence to it, hell, let's talk about it. But
0: exactly.
1: We can't just be making statements without.
0: Yeah. All right. No, that's a good point. No, appreciate the call. Yeah, if there's something with the system that's FUBAR, let's get it fixed. And when you're dealing with government, there's a lot that goes wrong. 775-5559, you're with Mark. Go ahead, please.
2: Yeah, this whole thing has been going for a couple election cycles.
0: Yep.
2: And about the free and reduced school lunches. And I was always against this free school lunch program that they wanted to have for every kid, because they said it would reduce the amount of money that was available for the kids who really need it.
0: Mm-hmm.
2: I went to a school with a lot of poor kids, and I see who really needed it. But, you know, this summer, I went out to the Theodore Roosevelt Library at Medora and saw where the state of North Dakota is a $450 million library, and saw where the state of North Dakota dumped $150 million in it. So I'm going to vote for Measure 2 to give every kid in North Dakota free school lunch. Because if that's what North Dakota's priorities are, if that's what the legislature and these billionaires like Doug, like whatchamacallit, they used to be our governor, wanted to put all that money into that library, and if that's their priorities, then I'm going to vote for it because out of spite. Because if that's the reason that they're saying is we don't have enough money to be able to put into the school lunch program to give every kid a school lunch, mm-hmm. then spend $150 million on that library out there, well, then, yeah, I want the people in the state of North Dakota to send a message to these Armstrong and all these other oil billionaires out there that are running this state that we're going to take a piece of it for ourselves. We're not going to sit there and let them waste it on all their vanity projects. So I'm voting for it out of spite.
0: Okay. You know, there is a certain level of logic about that that actually is very appealing. So that's a way to look at it. Okay.
2: Thank you.
0: No, appreciate the call. Yeah, I mean, where the state spends its money is kind of telling. I don't know. 775-5559, you with Mark. Go ahead, please.
3: I'm sorry, that last guy was ludicrous. I want to say that there are needs-based programs in force right now. Mm-hmm. I don't think we need to pay for every child's lunch. I find that ridiculous. We have, you're asking me, a 75-year-old woman, to pay for every kid's school lunch out of my taxes and my meager retirement income. Mm-hmm. I find that ridiculous. I don't think it's fair. And when their kids are not getting lunches, the social workers at the school should be on top of that and finding out what's going on. Why aren't they getting lunches? Do the parents need to fill out the paperwork? Let's go help them fill out the paperwork. Someone's not doing their job. They're dropping the ball somewhere else. But it shouldn't cost us taxpayers, which we're already paying through the nose for everything. We have a lot of free apartments in this community. We have a lot of programs that people get onto that haven't had to work for them at all. I don't think it's fair. And us city taxpayers are carrying the burden for everything, the roads, the schools, you name it. I'm just a little fed up. I think it needs to be fair across the board. And sure, I don't know if the Theodore Roosevelt Library was necessary. I find it a little nuts myself. But I'm not going to feed every kid in North Dakota because I'm pissed off. Mm-hmm. That's ridiculous. Anyway, I don't know what kind of politics that is, but it's just game playing.
0: It would be common sense, which those words are never used in government at any level.
3: Just saying. Exactly.
0: All right.
3: Thank you, honey.
0: Thank you for the call. I appreciate that. Yeah. Children in North Dakota are not denied hot lunches or forced to go hungry at school, according to the North Dakota Monitor. So if there is somebody who's not getting a lunch, that's an individual issue that needs to be addressed. 775-5559. You're with Mark. Go ahead, please.
4: So I had to call back because I've heard a couple callers call me out and say if this is true, then let's not throw accusations. Here's the thing. I've brought the evidence to the school and said, hey, this is what's happening. And I've heard nothing. I've left voicemails, no return phone calls. They are turning the blind eye to this. And as far as the caller that said that I was incorrect or misinformed about that there's a waiting list, it's a federal program. They're not going to give it to everybody that applies. So, yes, there is a waiting list because Grand Forks only gets a certain amount of students that can go on the free or reduced program. So, yes, there is a waiting list. But, you know, I don't know what else to do here, Mark, because I've tried doing everything I can to put it in front of the school, and they just want to put the blinders on and not look at it and say, well, our policy is this. Okay, your policy can be that, but it's not being followed.
0: Mm-hmm.
4: And that's kind of where I made this big stink about it.
0: Sure. Sure. And if you've got evidence, there has to then be some way to move that up the ladder to another level to apply more pressure. I don't know if that's a legal thing, if that is some other public way of doing it. But if you've got concrete, irrefutable evidence, and I'm not saying you don't, I'm just saying if you do, then there has right. to be a mechanism by which that can be brought to a larger audience so that people can see that the schools are falling short.
4: And that's the thing, and that I'm taking those steps, and I've called in and with Noah's show when the superintendent's been on and they go, oh, can we take this off air? Sure. Chris Traeg, I know you. I left you a voicemail. Still haven't heard from you. It's been 2 weeks.
0: Mm.
4: So apparently they don't want to hear it. They don't want to listen to it. And I even asked the question, well, what was the last time that you were in a lunchroom? And they're going, well, last week. Oh, okay. So you were in a lunchroom to get lunch, not to actually see what's going on. And we've heard it from other parents and everything, too, where they've even said, oh, yeah, this is happening at Central. This is happening at Ben Franklin. It's happening at Schroeder. We're hearing all about it, and it's right in our city. And instead of us turning a blind eye and making accusations against other parents who are seeing this and seeing it firsthand, because sure. let's just remember, some of these callers that are calling in don't have kids that are actually in the school district anymore.
0: Right. So the changes have occurred since then. Okay. Well, that's a fair point.
4: Correct.
0: Okay. All right. Well,
4: thanks, Mark.
0: Thanks. We'll just keep moving it forward. Some text to get to right quick at 775-5559. And before we get to the top of the hour, who is the rhino who proposed the free lunch in the first place? I don't know. That's actually a pretty good question. How did it get there? The reason I'm bringing the noise about this issue is my son has shared his tray with other kids who have had their trays taken away because they're not on a program and they've had a negative balance. Okay. Again, these things need to be documented then, Texter. Time, date, names. I'm serious. That's the only way that you can move forward with this stuff. 775-5559, the state of North Dakota adopts the IRC. Let's see. Vote out of spite, really? Well, maybe that is the improper verbs and nouns to use. 775-5559, no waiting list. And that's, again, that's just reading the news report. And I don't know how accurate I will take the North Dakota Monitor as at least having sourced information that otherwise they wouldn't put it up there that says, and I quote from the North Dakota Monitor, no meals withheld, no family or kid is forced to go hungry at school. Free and reduced eligibility. Now, there are existing state and federal guidelines to be followed, and delinquent balances is a problem. They say that despite the protections, unpaid meal debts remain a growing concern for school districts across the state. So maybe somebody's holding money back from people who owe money. I don't know. And then that would be an individual school thing, which would be illegal. 775-5559. Let's see. Interesting, the caller who's voting for Measure 2 out of spite might not mind paying extra taxes forever. Yeah, taxes never go away. There is no waiting list, a texter says. Mark, your honest opinion, yes or no vote on Measure 1. I'm 50-50 on yes or no. I try to remain neutral on these things, but if according to the information I have seen that the 50 or 60%, I don't know, me to bump it up another 10% to get something passed makes sense to me, because that, now we're talking Measure 1, right, which is the constitutional measure for 60% approval on constitutional amendments. For me, the harder it is for the state, any state, to pass a law, I'm okay with that. I think stuff gets passed too easily. 775-5559, it's my understanding that it is against the law in North Dakota to not feed kids who go to lunch at the school. Yep, I see no reason to spend a bunch of money setting up a whole new scheme to pay for the school lunches. Is there some problem going on? Enforce the law. That's the thing. If people have individual data that shows that the students aren't being fed in school, that needs to be resolved if there's something going on with the system that's broke. We're coming up on the top of the hour. I need a segue here. I think called a revenue enhancer, I do believe, is the term I've heard used. so that we get those who are helping support us move forward with their message. And then the second hour, third hour of a KNOX afternoon will come along. So callers, if you're there, you're going to have to either call me back at the top of the hour or wait through the upcoming segue and then the news as well, because I've got to do this before I run out of time. But we're talking about the constitutional measures, and measure two is the one that's gaining all the steam.
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1: ABC News, I'm Deborah Rodriguez. We're just getting reports of an active shooter outside an elementary school in Bend, Oregon. The FBI has joined local and state police on the scene. ABC News has learned President Trump called off the live stream of Nidal Hassan's execution by firing squad when he realized the former Army psychiatrist was paralyzed and confined to a wheelchair. Some of the president's advisors and allies raised concerns about the optics. A car maker working to repair a potentially dangerous problem.
2: Hyundai is aware of two fires linked to a flaw in the seat motor. When the driver hits the switch, it stays on. The motor overheats, and in time, there's a risk of fire. Until they can arrange a fix for these 2015 and 2016 Genesis models and 2017 through 2020 Genesis G80s, well, drivers are being advised to park outside, away from other vehicles or structures.
1: Wayne Cabot reporting. This is ABC News. If the latest poll proves correct, Republicans in Congress have reason to worry. Here's ABC's Wayne Cabot.
2: More Americans want Democrats to win control of both houses of Congress. In an AP NORC survey Monday of 1,100 adults, including 925 registered voters, 43% want Democrats to lead the House, 9% more than want Republicans. In the Senate, it's a 5% edge for Democrats, within the margin of error. Another sign the Senate really is anyone's guess, less than 3 weeks out. Wayne Cabot, ABC News.
1: A rare family of barn owls has moved into Manhattan's Upper West Side. New Yorkers are captivated. An expert says this is the first known case of nesting barn owls in modern-day Manhattan. Crowds of people gather nightly, hoping for a glimpse of these elusive birds right around the area of West 75th Street and Central Park West. I'm Deborah Rodriguez, ABC News.
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4: Partial sunshine with a high in the low 50s today. Winds out of the northwest around 30 miles an hour. Your KNOX five-day forecast follows the news. Good afternoon. Here are your latest stories. A 24-year-old Grand Forks man is hurt after his delivery truck went under the bed of a beet truck in Polk County. He was pinned on County Road 21, but first responders got him out and took him to Altru Hospital with non-life-threatening injuries. The beet truck driver was not hurt. A 60-year-old Rapid City, South Dakota man is in custody after a woman was found with life-threatening injuries in rural South Fargo. Cass County deputies were called Tuesday afternoon near Wild Rice, and the woman was taken to a Fargo hospital. Deputies arrested Tracy Peters at a South Fargo apartment complex. He is facing attempted murder charges. The North Dakota Farmers Union holds its 100th annual state convention December 11th and 12th at the Bismarck Event Center. Members will seal a time capsule, and Hunter Pinky is the keynote speaker. And Senator John Hoeven introduced Project Atlas Tuesday at the UAS Summit and Expo in Grand Forks. The research initiative between the University of North Dakota, NASA, the Department of War, and the North Dakota National Guard would use unmanned ground and aerial systems in training and combat missions. This look at news brought to you by Grand Cities Monument. I'm Jennifer Leverenz, KNOX News.
5: Our next update from Jennifer Leverenz in the KNOX newsroom will come at 5:30. 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Mark Ewens, good to be with you on this Thursday, the 15th of October. That coming up on 4 minutes past the hour of 5 o'clock, it is time now for the KNOX American Federal five-day forecast. Partly sunny. The sun has actually peeked through the clouds down here in the south end. 52 is the expected high. Northwest winds to 28. A few showers as we get into the overnight. They are there on radar coming out of the Canadian provinces even as we speak. 34 for a low. Northerlies picking up to 50. That'd be gusts. Becoming sunny and a less windy, high of 50 on Friday. Saturday, lots of sun and a warmer 64. Mostly sunny, 66 on Sunday. Monday, dry, 64 degrees. So another big warm-up is on the way. Weather throughout the hour, my forecast. 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Go ahead, caller.
6: So, Mark, I actually just got off the phone with the North Dakota Department of Public Institution and talking about this issue.
5: Mm-hmm.
6: And directly from them, the law only requires the school to adopt and publish a policy. There is no penalty if the school is not actually adhering to the policy. So I made the report with them, and they said, yeah, we get these calls all the time, and we'll look into it, but there's not really much that we can do except tell them to follow their own policy.
5: So no teeth to having the policy enforced.
6: No, there's no teeth to the law. Huh. If you actually read into law, so I understand the title of the law and what everybody may think, like, okay, well, it's a law. If you're violating the law, then there has to be a penalty or some kind of repercussion. There's not. The only thing that the law actually does is says that each school district must publish and adopt a policy that every child gets a meal.
5: Okay. There you go. All right. Well, that's a clarification that puts a whole new light on it. So, interesting.
6: Thanks, Mark.
5: Thank you. 775-5559. You're with Mark. Go ahead, please.
7: Hey, Mark. Your caller is correct. I've tried to contact officials in Bismarck several times, but you're put on hold for several hours. Workers are not in the office. They work from home. One solution is to go to your local social service office in downtown Grand Forks in the county office building. I'm not going to drive all the way out to Bismarck to get told that they'll put you on hold. Go to your local school or go to your local county office, which is in the county building, and lodge a complaint. Talk to a real person and hand them a piece of paper. Or if everything else fails, make a citizen's arrest. What do you think, Mark?
5: I appreciate the call. Negative on the citizen's arrest. But, yeah, going to the source is a good way to get information straight from the horses. 775-5559, you're with Mark. Go ahead, please.
8: Well, I'm going to do a complete 360 on this.
5: Okay, what?
8: You know me, buddy. First and foremost, if they can afford a damn library, they can afford to feed the kids they can't afford, or the parents can't afford to feed them. And that's all I'll say there. But the important thing, do I need to bring any number one fuel with me to the football game tomorrow night, or will I be okay and not gel up?
5: Good Lord.
8: Hey, that's an honest weather question.
5: Well, it's an honest weather question. I don't dismay that, but you know, I think that the temperature for gelling is a little bit warmer than we're going to be. Before you'd need number one or bring some power service or something like that. I mean, you know, it's only going to be, and even if it gets into the 20s, right? Okay.
8: Oh, damn, that's cold. We got to bring some.
5: Oh, shut. That's the I mean, good Lord. You know, I forget what the temperature is for number two gelling. It's pretty high though. I mean, compared to some stuff, but it's got to be like it's 20 degrees or 10 degrees or something like that. It's relatively high. So
8: okay, but I'm gonna still need some anti-gel stuff then.
5: Okay, you know what?
8: Not the full blown number one, but next to it, right?
5: No, 34 is the low tomorrow, and then on Friday night into Saturday morning, you know, it's probably going to be in the 20s. So it's going to be warm enough. Mm. No, because I mean the gel point is like is down there. I know, but it's not that low. It's just put a little power service in it. You'll be fine. Because then it doesn't matter. You know, if it doesn't matter, then if it gets warm, the power service isn't going to hurt you.
8: Little half pint of peach or something like that.
5: Exactly.
8: Root beer, that'll work.
5: A root beer. You go right ahead.
8: It's my grandson's last football game. I got to go.
5: No, maybe a quarter.
8: I wasn't gonna,
5: maybe,
8: but
5: maybe a quart of water. That would really kind of thin it out, too.
8: Oh, God, that might freeze, though, buddy.
5: Jeez, that's what I'm saying. You're gonna get ridiculous on me. I'm going to get ridiculous, too.
8: Oh, okay.
5: That's a, okay.
8: Touche, I guess I got that coming.
5: All right. No, you don't need, you can leave the number two alone. You'll be fine. Okay, Joel.
8: Okay, my friend. Later.
5: Take care. Yeah, I mean, I guess that's a sidebar question, because it is like, it's been many years since I've had a diesel, but I knew it was down there in the high single digits or 10 degrees for a number two to gel, something like that. I mean, it's not that low for North Dakota, obviously, but I know people that run number two, and they'll just, and that's what I did. I just put power service in it, and I never had a gel problem. Even at 46 below, that 145 below was at the airport. I don't know what we got in town, but that one January in 2001, 2002, when we hit 45 below, I got out there, my truck started right up. Didn't miss a beat. Okay, some text to get to. Back on topic at 775-5559. Let's see here. We have taxpayers who are paying for teachers, school buildings, and upkeep. There are taxpayers that have never had children. And how much do we expect taxpayers to pay when we're already helping to feed those that need it? I mean, that's a legitimate question. There certainly is a legitimate question. But I mean, that you can apply that to a whole lot of different scenarios. That we pay taxes for things that don't affect us in the least. So I don't know what the situation to rectify that is. Theoretically, it's government, but to me, government, and it's not the people, not the men and the women in the government system, whether it's state, local, or federal, it's the regulations. 775-5559, what'd you forget?
8: Hey, it wasn't for my truck. It was for me, my friend.
5: Okay, if you want to bring a small little bit of JD or whatever your favorite antifreeze is, for it. Yeah.
8: No.
5: Okay. Peach.
8: We don't do that.
5: I see peach. Now, when you said peach, it makes a whole more sentence. All right.
8: Yeah, see?
5: Okay, little schnapps won't hurt you. Yeah. All right.
8: That's okay, though. You got a lot more important stuff on the plate.
5: and
8: feed
5: not
8: the
5: much.
8: Kids.
5: Yeah, I will. All right. See you, Joel. Good Lord. Bye. 775-5559. Thanks for hanging through that mess. You're with Mark.
9: Yeah, you got a lot of names for the people calling. Well, that could be Spite Guy again. But I wanted to call vote Measure One as well.
5: Yes.
9: In North Dakota, unlike Minnesota, which doesn't seem to believe in democracy as much as we do, but we have initiated measure, recall, and referendum.
5: Mm-hmm.
9: So I've heard some of the callers mention that, well, we should make it tougher to pass laws because we don't want more laws. Well, it also, we have referendum. When the legislature passes a law and it's put to the people in often cases reject what the legislature has done, because usually it's some egregious breach of trust, public trust that they've done.
5: Mm-hmm.
9: So we can get rid of laws just as much as we can make new laws. So there's a balance here. It's a check and a balance.
5: Mm-hmm.
9: And referendum, we have to be able to pass that too and not go to 60% so that the legislature can pass all sorts of laws and feel that the voters are not going to reject what they've done.
5: Okay.
9: Just to those callers and listeners that feel that it's making more laws.
5: Okay.
9: Both ways.
5: Okay. Well, I mean, I see what you're saying, and I understand it, and I appreciate that. I mean, thank you very much. You want to make sure that when you pass a law, it benefits the majority of the people. It's not a special interest or a group of people who will then somehow benefit from a rule or a regulation. It's still, does it make sense? Is it viable for the, is it necessary? Okay, is it necessary? Does it make sense? And will it actually help the citizenry? That's the number one thing that should probably be, is the first question. If you're going to pass a law that doesn't

0: I don't know. I was just wondering if he was actually a Michigander, if he could actually tell us, call back and tell us what the feeling there is without all the news spewing stuff about El Sayed and the election there. But if he's just Michigan, North Dakota, then never mind.
1: Okay. Well, that's, yeah, I guess I made an assumption. And you know what happens when you make an assumption, right?
0: Well, we each made one. So.
1: Okay. Well, that cancels each other out, so we're good.
0: Yeah, from one ass to another. See you later.
1: Thanks for the call. Precisely. Oh, I'll never forget the first time I heard that. 775-5559, some text to get to as we go through the course of our afternoon together. Let's see here, get down to the bottom of the list. I am a teacher, starts a text, and I have never, never heard of anyone having to wait to get their free and reduced lunch. If they fill the form out, most of the time, people don't fill the form out. Okay, let's see here. Do these parents not feed their kids on the weekends either? Maybe social services should pay for them. Yeah, you know, that's an interesting point, because if you're not feeding your kids during the school day, are you not feeding them in the afternoon? In which case, yeah, trust me, and I've dealt with social services. They can be really rude and bossy. But if you're not feeding your kids, maybe that's a case that needs to be addressed. Didn't quite think of it that way. So if everyone wants to believe that there's no waiting list, that they're under the impression that everybody that applies for a fee or reduced lunch gets it, so then we should have the federal government pay for it. Well, in some ways, yeah, like we need the federal government involved in anything more in our lives. But, you know, no, I'd say no. I don't want to get the federal government. And matter of fact, I want less government. I kind of get your point, Texter. If there is something going on at the state level that needs to be corrected, it's actually us, the people. And that's why I'm always harping on voting and how the voting, since we don't have actual numbers of how many people vote in elections, but I can just make an estimate based on eligible age voters in North Dakota, it's always a pitifully small number. So how do we get more people to actually be involved in voting, Texter? That would be the question. 775-5559, you're with Mark. Go ahead, please.
2: Afternoon, Mark.
1: Hi.
2: One of the things that you brought up, or that was brought up here, with like the social services and if the parents aren't feeding the kids and if they're not whatever on the weekends and what and this, that, the other. Okay. So that makes me think that, A, either the social services aren't providing enough so that the parents can feed everybody, and so then there should be some kind of correction with that, because they're not providing enough funds or money. The other side of that then is, well, if the parents are getting this money and they're not feeding their kids, if we keep giving them more money, does that mean that they're then going to feed their kids? Or maybe we just need to take the parents right out of the situation and we'll just start giving the money to the kids and hope that the kids will start feeding themselves and not do exactly what the parents are doing, going and buying a new fancy iPhone every year and a whole bunch of other crap that they don't need.
1: That is an interesting and probably not too far off way to look at something like that. It comes back, though, because we don't necessarily have a responsibility test for parents to say, are you actually taking care of your basic needs and your kids' needs first? We're making the assumption that if you had them, you're going to take care of them. And we just know that that really is not the case. There's unfortunately enough instances well documented of child abuse in many different ways in this country that would suggest there is a significant number of parents who aren't taking care of them. So,
2: But doesn't that then go back to social services?
1: Yeah.
2: Child protective services and stuff?
1: Right.
2: So who's dropping the ball here? Like, and then if they are dropping the ball, why is it then on the onerous on all of us to then have to take up that situation? Isn't that what we're paying these people to do, is take care of those situations?
1: In theory, yes. Yeah, that would be. So that's actually a whole other bailiwick, but it's

0: worth considering. Oh boy. Okay. And if you've ever had experience with the social services, they can be downright rude. And that's the politest thing I'm going to say. Not all of them. But we've had an experience with social services many years ago, and oh boy, they were out for blood. And it's like on basically a rumor. 775-5559. Mark, who do you got tonight? Seahawks or Broncos? Oh, let's see. That's right. NFL Seahawks at Denver, 6:30 p.m. on KNOX. You know, I lived in Seattle for a little over a year. So I kind of have a little sentimental feeling for Seattle. Beautiful town. Of course, it's been run to the ground. I have a sister that lived in Denver for, I don't know, 20 years. We're there several times. Denver's a gorgeous city. I think it's in slightly better shape than Seattle. I'll go for the Broncos. 775-5559. You're with Mark. Go ahead, please.
1: Hey, Mark. So I got to read a little bit today on this Measure 1 and Measure 2. I didn't realize they were expecting us to feed the kids breakfast and lunch.
0: Mm-hmm.
1: I didn't realize we were feeding both of them. And I seen the price tag is like $124 million to $130 million a year.
0: Something like that, yeah.
1: That's what the legislature has to come up with, or I should say the taxpayer.
0: Yeah.
1: If they don't have it in the general fund, then they're supposed to go take it out of the legacy fund. So I sit back and I look at this whole situation. I say, there's a program in place for children that parents can't afford for them to eat lunch, mm-hmm. that they can apply for, or they get reduced meals. Why all of a sudden is it the taxpayer's responsibility to feed everybody? I mean, you got families out there that are living in $500,000 homes, driving $200,000 worth of cars, and now I'm going to pay for their kids to eat breakfast and lunch for nothing. I sit back and I say to myself, where's this whole group of people that are screaming about the rich get richer and the poor get poorer? That's because a lot of these things we come up with benefit the people that have it all, mm-hmm. and can afford it. So, I mean, I don't mind helping somebody that needs help.
0: Mm-hmm.
1: But on the flip side, why should I pay for the guy down the road that makes 10 times what I do? I pay for all my kids to go to school. My mom and dad paid for me when I was growing up, mm-hmm. back in the 60s and 70s. And all of a sudden we got this big issue that nobody can afford for the kids to eat.
0: Yeah. Yeah.
1: There's a priority problem here, and it's driving the brand new car. It's driving, having $1,000 cell phone. It's having 10 TVs in your house. It's the whole deal.
0: Mm-hmm.
1: So, I mean, it's called personal responsibility.
0: I agree 100%. It's how you're spending your money, and people don't know how to budget, and they want the most frivolous of things sometimes. So, yeah, we're on the same page there.
1: And then everybody else is supposed to pay for it. I raised my kids.
0: Yeah.
1: I don't have a problem with helping out the unfortunate people.
0: Mm-hmm.
1: I think some of the rules are so screwed up that if you make $1 over the threshold, you get no help. You make $1 under it, and you get all the help in the world. Some people are at that threshold where, you know what, I need a little bit of help,
0: mm-hmm.
1: and I can make it by, but it's either or.
0: Yeah.
1: Give them a little bit of help to help them.
0: Exactly.
1: But not, you know, so the whole thing needs to be looked at and reworked from the bottom up to the top. It's just some of the stuff that's going on is just absolutely mind-boggling.
0: I agree.
1: I mean, and it doesn't take a rocket scientist to figure this out. I mean, I think there's about 10 people that could sit in a room and say, we can figure this out in no time flat.
0: Agreed.
1: Oh, geez. Have a good one.
0: Thanks for the call. It's 25 after the hour. I've got a segue I need to take before we get to the bottom of the hour for the last regular newscast of the day. Some text to get to. We'll do all that as we move forward on this KNOX afternoon. Mark Ewens, good to be with you.
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11: Good evening. This is your 1310 Can of Wax Thursday harvest weather forecast update for the Crookston District of American Crystal Sugar. It will be quite breezy overnight with wind gusts up to 50 miles per hour possible late this evening into the early morning hours of Friday, and then decreasing winds through the rest of the forecast period. Maximum temperatures will generally be in the upper 40s to low 50s the rest of the week, then in the mid-70s for much of the upcoming week. Over the next 7 days, after the showers tonight, rainfall will be minimal over the next 7 days. The outlook for October the 23rd through the 29th calls for above-normal temperatures and precipitation across the region. 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For 1310 Canto X, I'm meteorologist Mark Ewens. Have a safe harvest.
0: We're coming up on the bottom of the hour. We'll get our last regular update from the Canto X newsroom in just a few moments. But there's an interesting text I wanted you to think about. A texter says, I bet I pay more income taxes than 95% of your callers. I support universal free school meals because it improves school attendance and performance. What do you want to spend my taxes on? Well, you know, Texter, we'll get into that in the next hour, but it comes down to how about we start by reducing the salaries of especially the highest level administrators. You know, the Grand Forks superintendent makes something on the order of $224,000 a year. Now, I mean, really, if you want to be altruistic, shouldn't we ask that all the people who are at the highest levels of government take a cut in their salaries so we'll have more for the worker bees and have more money for those actually at the food chain? Shouldn't we flip the script? The people that are doing the hardest work in the classrooms every day that are busting their butts, seeing things that would make your skin crawl, yeah, we should be paying them $200,000 a year. Think about that. News is next.
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6: Windy and low 50s today with partial sunshine. Your KNOX 5-day forecast follows the news. Good afternoon. Here are your latest stories. Authorities have identified the man whose body was found inside a home on the 600 block of Conklin Avenue in Grand Forks last Saturday. Firefighters found 70-year-old Richard Helmoski after the fire broke out in an apartment unit. No one else was hurt. Foul play is not suspected. The cause of the fire is under investigation. U.S. House candidates Julie Fedorchak and Trygve Hammer sparred in a debate at Bismarck State College. The Republican incumbent Fedorchak trying to defeat Democratic NPL candidate Hammer for the second cycle in a row. Candidates sparred on topics ranging from the Iran war to the federal debt. Grand Forks Red River, part of the North Dakota Boys Soccer State Tournament, which kicks off Thursday at Fargo North High School. The Rough Riders take on unbeaten Minot in the third of four quarterfinal matches. And lottery fever is sweeping the nation as combined jackpots skyrocket past $1 billion. No grand prize winners in the latest drawing, so tomorrow's Mega Millions jackpot is estimated at $403 million. Saturday's Powerball jackpot is estimated at $600 million. This look at news is brought to you by Botzer Garage. I'm Jennifer Leverenz, KNOX News.
0: Our next update from the KNOX Newsroom will come tomorrow morning at 6:02 after ABC News as a part of the morning show with Brian Michaels and Alexander Caramanate. News the top, the bottom, and winter breaks on News Radio 1310 KNOX. And at 32 minutes past the hour of 5 o'clock, it is time now for the KNOX American Federal 5-day forecast. As we go into the overnight, look for showers coming through the area. 34 is the expected low. There is a wind advisory that goes from 6 to 6, so keep that in mind. It's going to be breezy because we're going to see northerlies that are going to gust upwards of 50 miles an hour. As we get into Friday, becoming sunny, a less windy high of 50. Lots of sun and a warmer 64 for Saturday, mostly sunny 66 on Sunday, then on Monday, dry 64 degrees. So another big warm-up is on the way. 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Before I forget, if you're a hockey fan, make sure you get entered into our Hall of Fame game giveaway. Thief River Glass and Bergen Travel are sending one lucky winner to Austin with two tickets to the game, round trip flights, swag, and $500 in spending money from Thief River Glass. You can enter through October the 18th. 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Definitely worth getting your name in for this one. And I think the deadline, this runs through, I believe, the 18th, and the actual game is the 31st, something like that. So do it. Do it now. I've got a market close to get to and then some text messages as well talking about measure number two has really gained a lot of the discussion, and we'll continue that in this final half hour of a KNOX afternoon for Thursday. Mark Ewan's good to be with you.
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12: Markets will finish a Thursday trade to the mixed. You're listening to the American Ag Network. Good afternoon. I'm Susan Littlefield, as we are broadcasting today during the sugar beet harvest underway in North Dakota. Well, the corn pushed green early in the session, but it gave up. CONAB released their monthly data dump this morning, projecting 26-27 total corn production at more than 4 million metric tons more than last year at 148.016. Brazilian corn exports are estimated at 46.017 million metric tons, nearly 5% more than last year, shrinking ending stocks to 14.932 million metric tons. Now, looking at the increased production from both Brazil and the USDA spurred the International Grain Council to bump its forecast in world corn production to 1.307 billion metric tons. Beans closed right near the lows as the NOPA's monthly report actually showed September soybean crush sharply under expectations at 196.3 million bushels. That's down more than 9 million bushels from the August and the first year-over-year decline since March of 25. Soy oil stocks were also below the expectations at 1.053 billion pounds. The wheat, well, they reached higher prices and then sank. Ukraine's October grain exports have reached only 38% of potential, and grain stocks here could be ballooning to historic levels due to that slowdown. Cattle made a strong push to regain all of this week's losses up 212 December. Cash trade remains at a near standstill this week with no cash cattle reported in most regions and the five area weighted average unchanged at 220.20. Choice cutouts also saw some firmness. Hogs bounced after yesterday's big move down as national cash fell $1.12 yesterday to $69.14, with Iowa, southern Minnesota, and western Corn Belt now trading under $70. This is the American Ag Network.
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12: December corn will trade down 2 3/4 to finish the session at 4.78. March 4.91 down 3 1/4. Jan beans 12.77 3/4 down 14 1/4. And March 12.86 1/4 down 13 3/4. Soybean meal January 3.57.70 down 4.10. Oil January 67.31 up 3. Chicago wheat December 6.70 down 3 1/4. Kansas City December down 2.713 as Minneapolis December 6.86 down 3 1/4. October live cattle 225.95 up 205. December 227.50 up 212. October feeders 343.37 up 242. November 341.95 up 350. December lean hog 66.57.50 higher. February 68.45. That market up 60. Class 3 milk October 15.20 up 15. November up 38, 17.25. 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
2: As long as Mark is right half the time, he gets paid. And remember, he can be wrong with little or no advance warning. It's a Mark Ewan's afternoon on KNOX.

0: were you the first time you heard Leanne Rimes do this cover of Blue? Woo, man, what a voice. 775-5559, you're with Mark. Go ahead, please.
1: Hey, Mark. So you've been bad-mouthing the people at their local social service office the last 2 days. I spent 4 years at UND in the social work department studying social service issues. Explain yourself. Is it false allegations of spouse abuse and child abuse? No, you never took a reduction in salary at the weather department.
0: What the hell are you talking about? I've never said anything bad about social services.
1: Jeez, all day Louise. Today you have.
0: What? Ay, ay, ay. Okay, evidence. Bring me evidence. We'll go from there. For crying in the mud. Okay, look, a little more volume. You'll be fine. Mark Ewan's with you on this KNOX afternoon. Couple of texts to get to at 775-5559. Back to the previous hour. Mark, number two diesel will start to gel at 17. And then another one says number two will gel at 10. So, I guess in that 15-degree range is what I remembered, I think. Or did I say a higher number? Either way, I know that I would put number two and put power service, and I ran it through the winter, even the really cold ones. So, I don't know. And I know there's probably a lower limit to which power service will actually work, but it was that January of, I think, 2001, when we get 46 below at the airport, 45 below, something like that. Truck still started. 775-5559 with Mark. Go ahead, please.
2: Hello.
0: Hi.
2: See, one thing that didn't come up about the Measure 2 school meals is I challenge anybody who thinks it's a good idea to watch Minnesota. You know, they started universal school meals 3 years ago. Mm-hmm. First year, they were $80 million in debt. Now, started their third year, they were $176 million in debt. Who do you think is going to cover the debt? The taxpayers. You know, and then also look at where all the push from the interest groups pushing for this out of state. 87% of the money pushing for Measure 2 is out of state from places like the Fairness Project, the teachers unions, North Dakota teachers union. So it's a very slippery slope to vote for Measure 2 when it really has, I would call it communist Marxist leanings. You know, people have to remember Karl Marx. He trained the people to depend on him for food. And then years later, guess what? He starved them to death because they were so dependent on him. I'm with you, Mark. You know, I want to be self-reliant. Mm-hmm. But so many people, they're just looking for, oh, I could use a break so I can buy a bigger vehicle or whatever. But Measure 2 is downright dangerous. So I say vote no. But look at Minnesota, and they call it successful because children are being fed, but they're also almost $200 million in debt.
0: Wow.
2: Over it in their third year.
0: That's amazing. Yeah, and there's not well, obviously not enough taxpayers in Minnesota. Gotta tax them even more.
2: Well, and why is there exodus?
0: Yeah. Right.
2: Out of Minnesota. That's that's one of the, my sister lives there. She says, I live in North Dakota. She says she lives on the communist side, you know? And so, but she'd love to get out of there because the taxes, they just keep taxing every time they go into debt. So it's something to think about. The very people think they're going to help children who they say are starving in school. I don't believe that. But those same people will, if this gets ingrained in the Constitution, will be stuck with that debt for the rest of their lives.
0: Yeah. Good point. I appreciate the thoughts and the call. See, North Dakota doesn't have a single statewide debt total, but like the unpaid student meal debt, and this is according to the North Dakotan, the North Dakota Schools report, said that they're more than $2 million in unpaid student meal debt at the end of the 25-26 school year, with Fargo Public Schools $2.5 million budget deficit, Grand Forks Public Schools $4.4 million in budget cuts to match the $4.4 million projected deficit. So government runs in a deficit way too often, and I think we're focusing on the wrong thing. more efficient actual government that does what it's supposed to do and not waste money. But I'm just saying, and that's why government's happy when we fight each other. My friends on the left side of the aisle, you know, you're just helping make government get worse. Sometimes the texter starts at 775-5559. Something I've heard several times today, we have a current law. Said law is not being followed, so let's pass another law. It is insanity. Right. Instead of holding the state to the feet to the fire so they follow the rules and regulations. But that's local, federal, state. They try up the food chain. They've come to the belief that the American people really just don't care. And I unfortunately think there's large enough numbers that don't. But hey, we're a pair of well-seasoned and good-looking ones. Wait, what now? Okay. 775-5559, don't feed the bears. Okay. Where the hell that come from? 775-5559. Let's see here. Any financial subsidy that is funded through social services is dictated by federal rule. Okay, I don't know that. I'll take your word for it at the moment. Let me see. Right on, man. I'm sick of paying for people that can't afford it themselves, too. So if... Isn't there enough social systems that are kind of available so that if you're having trouble making your budget meet, aren't there tons and tons of systems that are available that you can go to that'll help you get your budget in order? I thought that was kind of a thing that was available to most people, services that are typically free of charge. So if you're running a personal budget deficit, I thought there were plenty of ways that you could get that taken care of by seeking help. Maybe I'm wrong, and maybe they're worthless. I don't know. I've been fortunate enough not to have to go down that road. I married a woman who's just really, really good with money, because I'm sometimes not. Why haven't we heard anything from our governor on Measure 2? Isn't he the one that told the legislature to cut their spending? There's $120 million savings. Well, right there, government. I mean, I've been harping on that, and I'll harp on that until I'm feeding the combine. I will harp on the fact that government is the main problem, and we keep fighting over it. Mark, judges only make half of what the superintendent makes. Wow, that's impressive. Again, I know nothing about Mr. Brenner. I have nothing against him. I've not met him. I don't know enough to say anything. But if somebody's making $224,000, and your worker bees in the classroom who have to deal with the crap on a daily basis. I don't know, something sadly out of gear there. Any discussions about number one? Really didn't talk much about it. I think we had one caller that said that they were for it, basically. And personally, I mean, I any time that it takes more of a threshold for the government to make a change is on the one hand good. But if you're trying to make a change to a bad law, and you have a high threshold, so it cuts both ways. But I'm still personally for the 60% threshold, if I understand the way that it's worded. Future constitutional amendments would need 60% voter approval to pass, while a no, the existing simple majority requirement would retain in place. I don't know. Every time it makes it harder for the government to pass a law, I'm for it. 775-5559, you've been bad-mouthing Bigfoot for the last 2 days. Explain yourself. Who the hell's Bigfoot? And how have I been, who's Bigfoot that I'm bad mouthing? Help me out here. I'm kind of lost. 775-5559, Minnesota, the land of imaginary meals for children. feed the jails peanut butter and jelly sandwiches and feed the kids who don't have a choice. Well, that's one way to do it. Those are the texts at KNOX on this, what do we got here? Thursday. I'm trying to do two things at once, and that never works out for Mr. Weather. 775-5559. Got about 6 minutes left in today's show. So if you've got an opinion, we've been talking about constitutional measure number two, free school meals, and actually constitutional measure number one, the two measures. That's what we've really been talking about. But number two has garnered most of the support, obviously. So, making it more difficult for the government to change, I'm all for that. Let me see. Some people have been doing this for generations, and they're too comfortable taking what they can get. I would gladly help the truly needed. Yeah, no, I... That's the thing, is that most Americans really do help those and want to help those who are truly in need. No doubt. I mean, that is the majority of Americans. They're happy with helping those who really need it. But a lot of times people have figured out how to game the system. 775-5559, you're with Mark. Go ahead, please.
3: Well, thank you. Regarding the constitutional amendment thing, it, correct me if I misunderstood your statement, but what I believe you said was anytime it makes it harder for the government to pass a law, that's a good thing.
0: Or change a law. Yes, let's make sure that more people, okay, make sure that more people are on the side of the change of the law. Yes.
3: Okay. Okay, now that's a different thing. And that was my point.
0: Okay.
3: It's not the government.
0: Right.
3: It's the people.
0: Yes, yes.
3: Okay. Yeah. Thanks for the clarification.
0: Well, no, thanks for calling me out, because there's a lot of times in my head I know what I'm saying, but the verbs and nouns don't come out very well.
3: God, it's Geezerland. You know what it is.
0: Exactly. Exactly. Thank you for the call. Yeah, anytime I say something that makes no sense, which my wife says is about 50% of the time, please call me out on it, because it sounds good in my head. 775-5550. Oh, Bigfoot is Sasquatch. Okay, okay. I've been bad-mouthing Sasquatch for the last 2 days. Explain yourself. Ah, Lordy Bells. Let me see. Minnesota school lunch program isn't in debt. Costs have exceeded estimates, but the state isn't borrowing money to pay for the program. Well, that's not what the news is reporting. So I'm not, you know, you show me your source and I'll show you my source. So news reports that Minnesota's, you know, deep in debt in that realm. And I wouldn't be surprised. The whole state of Minnesota is in deep hole. 775-5559. I'm 68 years old and getting ready to retire. I think I'm going to sell my farm, and it caused so much work, and just move to a van under the Kennedy Bridge. Oofta. Yeah. Make sure you've got heating in the van. 775-5559. Got about a couple of minutes for you. Go for it.
4: Well, and just to clarify here with the measure, it's not to change a law per se. Mm-hmm. It's to change the Constitution, which is the foundation where, sure, our laws in the state come from. That is a much bigger deal and should have a much higher bar, yes, than simply changing the century code.
0: Yes, yes, yes. So, constitutional measure number one, 60% approval for constitutional amendments. Exactly. And if I didn't read, yeah, that, I apologize.
4: No, and I do think in a lot of people's minds they conflate the Constitution with law.
0: No, two
4: whereas
0: animals.
4: Constitution is the foundation where law derives from.
0: Right. But having said that, I would agree that if you want to pass a law, you should have a higher bar to go through, just because you want to make sure that more people are on board with it, that the government's just not changing things because they can.
4: Sure. I will say, though, it's much less impactful to change a law and then come back later when the wind blows the other way and revoke a law than it is to change a foundational document.
0: Got it. Yeah. Okay. No, we're on the same page. Thank you. Have a good evening. I appreciate the call. Let's see. I wonder if the free meals measure is getting so much attention in an attempt to distract everyone from measure one. Boy, you're my kind of conspiracy theory thinker. Personally, I think having it at 51% is better, because when bad measures do pass, they're easier to reverse later. Are they? I don't know, Texter. I think once the law gets into effect, people just get kind of comfortable with, ho-hum, it is what it is. I think I'll live with it. That's just kind of how it works. Walls defends newly revealed $176 million cost overrun for school meals program. Thank you, Texter. That's another. There are several news entities that are carrying Minnesota's horrendous hole because of the school meals program being so deep in debt. Do we want to do the same thing here? I think not. Let's see here. And a texter to 775-5559 sends me, it's not in traditional debt, but it has significantly exceeded its initial legislative cost projections. Okay, well, you know what? If you want to live in that fantasy land, texter, you be my guest. A debt is a debt. Minnesota as a whole is in a deep hole. Well, you know what? The end of the day is coming upon me. There are some information that you need to hear before you wrap the day up. So keep it tuned here through the overnight anyway. But my actual time here behind the microphone is rapidly closing out. So thank you very much. I appreciate the calls, the texts. It's always good to hear from you. And, you know, for the folks I don't agree with, you're the ones actually to a degree I cherish more because you make me think. And that's the most important thing. I don't want to be an old man set in my ways. Have a good night, folks.
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15: Good evening. This is your 1310 KNOX Thursday harvest weather forecast update for the Drayton District of American Crystal Sugar. Wind gusts through the evening and into the overnight could peak over 50 miles per hour. Then winds diminish as we get into Friday with generally much calmer conditions over the next 7 days. Morning low temperatures Friday will be in the mid-30s, then mostly in the mid-30s to the lower 40s as we go over the next 7 days. High temperatures will be around 50 degrees on Friday, then warming generally in the mid to upper 60s as we go through the weekend into the latter part of next week. Over the next 7 days, expect about 6-tenths of an inch of evapotranspiration across the district. The outlook for October the 24th through the 30th calls for above normal temperatures with near normal precipitation. This harvest weather forecast has been brought to you by ProAg, Rydell, TransSystems, and Pulses America. I'm Mark Ewens.
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17: Broadcastify with the call on a shooting at an elementary school in Bend, Oregon. ABC's Alex Stone.
19: Just got an update from police. We're telling us this is unfolding at Silver Rail Elementary School in Bend, Oregon, that around 1 o'clock today, so about an hour and a half ago, that they got a call of shots fired into a car. About 2 minutes later, there were officers who were on scene, and the suspect was already down. They don't know how that suspect was down. They think by a bystander.
17: Sheila Miller is with the Bend Police Department.
20: The process of getting all of those people safely out of the building and down to Journey Church is a real challenge, but we're working on it. So we ask people to be patient. We got to be really thorough and make sure each area of the building is cleared.
17: Police near Chicago say they arrested a 19-year-old just minutes from carrying out a plan to stage a mass shooting at a Hindu temple. This is ABC News. A major attack on the government palace in Yemen has killed and injured several workers. The rebels in that country, the Houthis, immediately claimed responsibility. They consider Yemen's government to be a puppet of the Saudis. Ukraine's president plans to resume strikes on Russian oil and gas facilities. Bill Taylor is former Ukrainian ambassador to the U.S.
21: The Russians are no longer moving forward on the battlefield. And so now the Ukrainians are going after the exports and the oil refineries. And that has been, that's a real pressure point for Putin. And the goal to pressure Putin to come to the table for a ceasefire.
17: Putin threatening to fire back U.S. oil prices up 3%. A blood clot will sideline Philadelphia Eagles quarterback Jalen Hurts. He took a cleat to his calf area 2 weeks ago. He will be out for Sunday, at least. I'm Deborah Rodriguez, ABC News.
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15: Good evening. This is your 1310 KNOX Thursday harvest weather forecast update for the Hillsborough District of American Crystal Sugar. It will be quite windy this evening as winds gust upwards of 50 miles per hour, diminishing through the overnight hours, with much calmer conditions expected over the next 7 days. Morning lows will be in the mid-30s Friday, then generally in the mid-30s to mid-40s as we go through the next 7 days. High temperatures right around 50 on Friday, then mostly in the mid to upper 60s as we go through the next week. Precipitation chances reoccur late in the forecast, but that looks minimal at the present time. Over the next 7 days, look for around 7/10 of an inch of evapotranspiration, and the outlook for the 23rd through the 29th, above normal temperatures and precipitation. 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Have a safe harvest. I'm Mark Ewens.
2: Here's your News Talk 1310 KNOX forecast. A wind advisory continues until 6 a.m. tomorrow morning. Chance of rain showers tonight. Otherwise, cloudy skies expected. Lows dip down to about 34. Winds out of the northwest, 20 to 25 miles an hour. Partly cloudy skies tomorrow. High temperatures reach up to 48. Clear skies tomorrow night. Lows dip down to about 34. I'm meteorologist Megan Mulford on News Talk 1310 KNOX. Currently 48.
13: Welcome back to the Ramsey Show in the Fairwinds Credit Union studio. Kim is with us in Charlotte, North Carolina. Hi, Kim. How are you?
3: Hi, I'm good.
13: Good. What's up?
3: So my husband and I filed a Chapter 13 bankruptcy 6 months ago, and it's for 5 years. And so I'm wondering if we should stay in the bankruptcy for the entire time or try to come out the bankruptcy and snowball the debt.
13: Wow.
3: 5 years seems like a long time.
13: We have
3: two rental properties.
13: You have two rental properties in this?
3: Yeah, yes.
13: Mm-hmm. Okay. All right, let's kind of walk through it and see if there's a way out. I love the idea of getting out early and being through with this, which is your goal. I don't want to be in this for 5 years. Now that's your goal.
3: Right.
13: Who were you behind with that raised the level of emergency that caused you to run and file?
3: It was a lot of credit cards, a lot of loans for, like, after COVID. So I have a small business that I run. It's an education business. I shut down the commercial building and brought the business to my home. We added an addition to the home that we live in. And so because COVID and everything was shutting down, like, it was just a big deal. We were constantly borrowing money. Things wasn't working. Everything was closed.
13: So the business wasn't profitable, and you propped it up with debt.
3: No, at that time.
13: And is it profitable now?
3: It is.
13: What are you making now, profit?
3: I'm making $80K.
13: A year?
3: Yes.
13: Okay. But when you filed this 18 months ago, you said?
3: It's only been 6 months.
13: You were not profitable 6 months ago, and now you're making $80,000 a year?
3: Right. Yeah. So it's check. I'm just like teacher, so we just really didn't have any money. And so it was mainly like childcare. We've seen a decline in childcare. So I only had like a couple kids. I couldn't get kids. We were doing everything trying to get children. And so then I switched over to teaching school age children. And so when school started in August, the money went up.
13: What happens next summer?
3: Well, I have a year round, so I still have it where I do have the children, the small children as well. So I still have that income on top of the school age income.
13: Are you sure that we're talking about profit and not gross revenue?
4: I was going to say, what's your draw from this?
3: So it's over 100, so I had to do all of my profit and loss statements and all that. So at the end, it came up. But that's not including the rental income.
5: Yeah.
3: Okay. My husband, and I have a husband, and he makes like 30.
5: Okay. So you looked at your profit and loss statement. You brought in 100, and you netted 80 on 100. Is that right?
3: Yeah, a little over 100. So it's like it varied, but yes, 80. Okay.
5: Because you've alleviated all of your expenses by getting rid of the commercial building.
3: Yes.
5: Okay. Now, a Chapter 13 has two possible things in it, at least. One of them are assets that are secured, like a rental property, and you have to pay the minimum payment on it plus something on the back payments in the bankruptcy. Were you behind on the rentals?
3: No, everything was up to
5: okay.
3: Like, no, I wasn't okay. behind.
5: Then the other thing you have is, do you have like a car payment that's in this?
3: Yes, so my husband has a car. No, I don't.
5: But is it in the Chapter 13?
3: It is.
5: Okay, so you were behind on it, and you're now making the regular payment plus something on the amount that you were behind in the Chapter 13.
3: Yeah, we wasn't behind. Everything was kind of up, but it was just weird.
5: What about your personal home?
3: And his credit card. Everything is up to date. So we live in the home.
5: No, I know. It's not up to date necessarily. Did you?
3: I mean,
5: the regular payment has to be paid plus something on the arrearage, the amount you were behind. You shouldn't be up to date if you've been in a Chapter 13 for only 6 months. You should still be behind on it.
3: Yeah.
5: Does that make sense?
3: When we first filed, yes. When we first filed, we was paying the payments on time. And then
5: so the house was not behind?
3: No.
5: Okay.
4: The house wasn't behind, the car wasn't behind. What was the bankruptcy for?
5: The credit card debt.
3: The debt.
5: Okay. Well, and getting out of the lease on the commercial building?
3: No, I had already left the building. So the only thing, the debt is the loans and all the credit cards. So those are what we were getting behind on. The credit card.
5: How much credit card debt is there?
3: The credit card and the loans together was average like $120,000.
5: Okay. And the rental property number one is worth what?
3: $275,000.
5: And what do you owe on it?
3: $186,000.
5: Okay. And rental property number two has what owed on, or what's it worth?
3: $320,000.
5: Okay. And what do you owe on it?
3: $212,000.
5: Okay. So if you sold both of those, you could probably just pay off your credit card debt.
3: Right.
4: And then how much SBA loans do you owe?
3: The SBA?
4: The total of the COVID loans.
3: Yep. So I wasn't actually like taking COVID loans, I was taking loans, like personal loans, to kind of pay for the business to keep going.
5: Okay, so if I understand you right, you're current on your car, you're current on your home, you're current on the rental properties. If you sold the rental properties, you could pay off the credit card debt and dismiss the bankruptcy.
3: Yes.
4: Today. Why
5: would you not do that?
4: Today.
3: Because the one rental property is a 2.5% interest rate. And the rent is they pay $19.50 a month, and the mortgage.
5: You're in bankruptcy. I don't care what your interest rate is or your cash flow is. You're in bankruptcy because you didn't pay credit cards, because you didn't sell rental houses to pay off the debt that you owed. Yeah, that's what you need to do.
3: So sell both of them, pay it off.
5: Let's talk about this for a second. What if you had no payments, but your house payment?
3: That'd be great.
5: You could almost be there by doing this. You could probably pay off his car, too.
3: Right.
5: If you had zero, think about the hassle in your life with all those credit cards flying around like a bunch of bumblebees and you poke the nest, right? That's what it feels like. And all these renters and all the stuff breaking at the rental house and all these people, all these lawyers and lawyer fees, the crap that is spinning around in your brain all day long would be shoveled out. We're cleaning out the stable. It's going to be clean. You're going to be able to breathe again. You've been carrying around some, you're juggling knives that are on fire, and you've been juggling them for so long, you don't even realize how wild that is.
4: All for a 2.8%.
5: Lay the knives down and put the fire out and get your life back. Be out of this in about 20. Call a real estate agent today. Sell these two properties. Then call the bankruptcy trustee, the Chapter 13 trustee, and say, I got good news. I'm sending you a check. We're going to voluntarily dismiss this because I don't owe nobody nothing except my house. And now we make $110,000, $120,000 a year between me and my husband. We're going to get the house paid off so we're never back here again, ever, under any circumstances. Sounds like freedom and peace to me.
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1: Hey guys, Dave Ramsey here. 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
5: Good evening. This is your 1310 KNOX Thursday harvest weather forecast update for the East Grand Forks District of American Crystal Sugar. After a very windy overnight with gusts to near 50 miles per hour, the next 7 days will be nominally windy with winds generally below 30 miles an hour. Light rain across the region this evening will be the only precipitation over the next week, with dry weather into the end of next week. High temperatures will be in the 50s on Friday, then warming to the mid to upper 60s for the next 5 days. Low temperatures generally in the 30s on Friday morning will be in the mid 30s to low 40s most mornings over the next week. 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
1: 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Hey, Brandon, what's up?
7: Hey, thanks for taking my call, Dave. Appreciate you.
1: Sure. How can we help?
7: Well, my wife has incurred a lot of credit card debt, and I just found out about it. And it's bad enough that she doesn't know the extent of it. She also got some personal loans. There's a lot of pay-as-you-go stuff, like Affirm, that I found out in our banking account. And this is like the second time this has happened. The first time, it's bad enough we got a HELOC on our home to get things squared away.

0: plan with that was to get the HELOC, make some home improvements, pay that off, and sell the house. I found out a couple weeks ago that it happened again. My question...
1: Let me stop a second. So she's handling her money by herself? You're not involved?
0: No, she's kind of been in charge of the finances. A few years ago, I had...
1: Okay, so she ran up debt and hit it, and you got a HELOC loan to pay it off, and you said, hey, let's keep doing that.
0: Why don't you keep handling the finances?
1: Because you suck at it.
0: I'm sorry?
1: You said to her, why don't you keep handling the finances since it's not working when you handle it? Why did you not jump in and help with this?
0: I was trying to, but she was very hesitant to let me see it. And I guess she's hiding it. Yeah.
2: What is she buying, brother?
0: I just found out about the firm stuff yesterday.
1: What is she buying?
0: I think it's just things off of Amazon. Honestly,
2: you don't know? She doesn't know the total debt here.
0: That's what she keeps telling me.
2: So
0: she estimated it like between 14 and 16,000.
1: Okay, what do you make a year?
0: I make 1672 twice a month.
1: Okay. What does she make?
0: 1706 a month.
1: Okay. All right.
2: About 5,200?
1: Yeah. So you're making about $80,000 a year minus taxes. Okay. Y'all got money going into 401k?
0: Yeah. The number they gave you was after taxes and everything.
1: How much is going into 401k?
0: I just did an adjustment of that, like...
1: What do you do for a living?
0: I actually work for the state of Missouri.
1: Doing what?
0: I'm a supervisor for DPTs, benefit program technicians.
1: Okay. All right. So let's establish something very gently but very firmly. The program you guys have been using to handle money in your house is horrible.
0: Yeah.
1: And it's given you horrible results. And I think what has happened, I might be wrong, but I've been doing this a long time. I think your wife is attempting to meet your expectations of how this household should run with not enough money to do it. And when she goes into debt to keep the house running the way she thinks it should run and she thinks you want it run, she's ashamed of that and hides it. I don't think this woman has a boyfriend on the side, and I don't think this woman has malice at all. I think she's out of control, incompetent, and doesn't know what to do with the money, and so it makes a big mess, and then shame keeps her from telling you about it. What do you think of that? Do you think that's right?
0: I think that's funny.
1: Okay. So here's how we fix that. This is fairly easy. You need to go to her when you get off the phone and sit down with her and take her two hands in your hands and look her in the eye and say, I am so sorry. Because you are. You dumped this on her and she didn't know how to do it and you didn't help. And so the two of you starting today are going to unpack every single expense in this house, and the two of you starting today are going to make every decision together for the rest of your lives. She is no longer in charge of the money, and you are no longer in charge of the money. We are going to have full disclosure, full transparency on every single transaction, and we are going to do these transactions together in the budgeting app every dollar, every month, before they happen. And you're going to help instead of just dumping this on her and then being upset that she made a mess. You should apologize to your wife for doing that to her.
0: I did when we got the HELOC. And I've been trying to get her to...
1: You didn't hear a thing I said. You start talking about HELOCs.
2: Well, no, is she freezing you out? She won't let you... She won't work with you?
0: She's starts to, and then she clams up.
1: This is no longer an option. This marriage is not going to last if you two don't start working together in full transparency. Because you have, her incompetence has caused you to completely lose trust in her. And you're starting to lose trust in her integrity. And so she's got to overcome the shame and say, I'm going to accept help, and the two of us are going to do this together, and that's going to give us strength. But if she can't do that, then you guys don't need to go see a marriage counselor tomorrow, because you're going to end up in divorce court if you don't. This is not going to work.
2: And
1: the stress and the sadness that is in your voice is killing me listening to you. I want to cry with you. And yet I'm telling you, you've still got to go in there, man up, and help, and say, honey, I'm sorry I asked you to do this by yourself. Starting today, I can't do it this way anymore. I'm terrified. We are going to have to do this together, and we're going to unpack this, and then we may or may not go get a HELOC. You probably won't. It's only $14,000. Shut up and go pay it. You know, but you got to get on the same plan to do that. If it's $140,000, we might have to sell the house, but it's $14,000, maybe.
2: And you can go to freecreditreport.com, and you'll find out exactly what you both owe.
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1: It's Klarna, Affirm.
2: Oh, okay.
1: It's
2: okay.
1: All these
2: crappy
1: companies. They're payday lenders of T-shirts. And so it's just stupid. And so, dude, you've got to take this over with her, and the two of you together handle this. She cannot do it by herself. She doesn't have the capability.
2: And if you lay it out like Dave said, he had a more generous read on it than I did. If you lay it out and she looks at you and says, no, I'm not doing this with you, I'm not telling you what I spent this money on, I'm not showing you this stuff, then, like Dave said, y'all have way bigger issues than just
1: than her
2: spending problem.
1: Yeah, for your divorce lawyer.

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2: Fourth and one, handoff under center, goes to the running back, Walker. Runs laterally, 40, far sideline, 50, chase to the 40, down the sideline, 30, 20, 10, 5, touchdown! 60-yard touchdown run! And the Chiefs have gone up early in the third, 20-7. The electrifying Kenneth Walker!
3: Allen throws to Shakir with the head of steam at the 10, racing far side, 5, into the end zone, touchdown Shakir! Josh Allen, and the Bills go back in front, 27-21.
4: Dart gets the snap. He'll hand it off. Scatabu angling left, turns the corner and walks into the end zone. Touchdown, Giants. A cartwheel and a backflip for Cam Scatabu.
2: Shotgun snap, 44 Seattle. He's hit as he drops back. The ball free. Picked up by Nwosu. Running down the side, 30, 20, 10, 5. Touchdown. Seattle has scored on another turnover. And that will seal it, it seems, right now for the Seahawks in Super Bowl 60.
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6: We welcome you to the start of week number 6 in the National Football League as the Denver Broncos host the Seattle Seahawks on Thursday Night Football. 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Scott Graham welcoming you to Thursday Night Football here on Westwood One, and we have got a good one tonight to lead off Week 6. Pair of 3-2 teams in the Seattle Seahawks and Denver Broncos. They were one Denver win away in a championship game last year from meeting in the Super Bowl. The Seahawks coming in with a 3-2 record. The Broncos coming in with a 3-2 record, each with interesting changes that they have made over the course of the year, and each with things that they have to take care of and clean up as they move on in this season. Both are very good in prime time. So for more, as we head out to Empower Field at Mile High, we welcome the two guys calling tonight's action, Kevin Kugler and Ryan Harris. All of that stuff I just talked about, guys, in reality, one of the things we have to focus on tonight is these glorious throwback uniforms.
7: Oh, it's the best, Scott. That's probably 90% of our broadcast. We hope to occasionally drop the score in, but we'll just be oohing and aahing over the 1977 Orange Crush throwbacks and the 1990s Seattle Seahawks throwbacks. We'll give you the full uniform picture as we get closer to kickoff, but trust me, it's one of those uniform matchups that make you nostalgic. If only Dick Enberg and Merlin Olsen could walk into the booth, and you'll probably be wishing for that as you listen to the broadcast throughout the night. But instead, you get me, you get my partner Ryan, which will make you very happy, and you'll get two teams that I think are still trying to figure out exactly who they're going to be offensively in this young season.
8: I agree with you 100%. I mean, both teams offensively need to establish the run game and commit to it. And for the Seahawks, they just got to find what plays work. They haven't found that yet. Talking to some of the staff before the game, they say we really want to establish and be efficient in the run. It's going to be tough to do against this Broncos defense. And conversely, the Broncos are going against a tough defense that's playing only better, number one in many categories, and Byron Murphy. Woo, look out. He has been a dominant defensive tackle. So the run game's going to come into play, and both teams are in this kind of need to win, not a must win, but need to win so that they can believe in the stories they're telling themselves in the locker room.
7: Yeah, you're not in a situation like, say, the Dodgers are in the NLCS where they have to win or their season comes to an end. The good news for both of these teams is that they have gone through their struggles. They're still 3-2. They're very much afloat in their respective divisions and their respective conferences. There's time to figure it out, but there's no better time than the present. And for Denver, let's talk about Bo Nix. As Scott mentioned, they were one win away in the championship from meeting the Seattle team in the Super Bowl. He wasn't there. He had gotten hurt. He's healthy, but they're not pushing the ball downfield much.
8: He doesn't look comfortable yet. And I talked to him early in the preseason. I said, when did it start to feel like your team last year? And he said, about week 10 or 12. And it looks like he's on that path now. He's got to settle his feet a little more and be a little more directive in the offense. But at the end of the day, he's made the big plays that you need him to make. He gives the team tremendous confidence, but he has to be consistent for four quarters.
7: For Seattle, coming back from the injury early in the season, Sam Darnold, since his return, he's been a little inconsistent as well. 7 touchdowns, 5 interceptions.
8: And for him, it's the first time he hasn't had a run game. So losing Jadarian Price was a big deal for the Seahawks at running back. They still have some capable players in Emmanuel Wilson and Helani, but you have to have a little bit more from Sam Darnold. I wouldn't be surprised if today they kind of run him a little bit. He does have some athleticism. It's Super Bowl champion Sam Darnold, better recognized, and he's still got Jaxon Smith and Jigba. So for me, it's just a little bit more you need from Sam Darnold, but he also knows this is a long season.
7: Well, both teams need to take care of the football for Seattle. All 9 of their turnovers have come in the last 4 games. They're fortunate to have split those last 4 games with that number of turnovers. We'll see how it goes tonight as Denver and Seattle kick off Week 6 here on Thursday Night Football. Much more to come as we approach kickoff between the Seahawks and the Broncos. But when we return, Scott Graham joins us from the Progressive Insurance Studios. 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
6: Thanks, Eli. Thursday Night Football begins with the Seahawks and Denver Broncos tonight at Empower Field at Mile High. As the guys told you at the top, both teams are 3-2 on the year. For the Seahawks, the offense has gotten going in the early part of the season, and that supports what is a tremendous defense. Seahawks have scored 29 or more points in four straight games, but they've only gone 2-2 in those games, and they're coming off a really disappointing loss that may tip the balance in terms of the division to the San Francisco 49ers, who beat them in Seattle last week. Mike McDonald talked about the fact that his team has to bounce back precisely from that.
17: It's a good lesson for the guys that aren't necessarily used to being like with this team, the new guys on the team, of just how we handle our business, you know, which is we're loose in focus and we attack it and we find solutions and we evolve and we move forward and have each other's backs. So it's easy to say that when you're rattling off wins, but coming after losses, it's really important that we focus on those things.
6: The good news for McDonald's team is it is unit leads the NFL in total defense, yards per play allowed, passing defense, and they've taken it away 11 times this year. That may not be good news for the Denver Broncos offense, because this Broncos offense generally doesn't get going until the fourth quarter. They have run 14 offensive snaps in the second half this year with the lead. That means they have kind of run in the mud in the early part of the game. I talked with the running back, J.K. Dobbins, who has dealt with a career filled with injuries, trying to bounce back and coming off his best game of the year last week, about just that and whether or not what they're addressing each week and trying to get better is execution.
18: Yeah, it's execution. That's all it is, literally. It's execution and staying focused and, you know, being disciplined in our reps. Every single rep, you know, has its own way, its own thing. So we just got to execute in that play that we're granted, you know, and I think we're going to do a better job of that. We're going to keep continuing to get better at that, and it'll show. It's going to show here. We're going to click here pretty soon.
6: You've got a head coach who has a very, you know, kind of positive outlook on things and the way he expects his team to play. And I think, J.K., that people would look at him from the outside and say, well, he's an old school guy. He's tough to play for. Guys who I've talked to have said the exact opposite.
18: Yeah, I love him. Like I've said it many times. Coach Sean Payton is probably my favorite coach to ever play for. And it's because he knows what he's doing. He's a great guy and he's a smart coach. And it's very fun to play for him. It really is. He might be a little old school, but I love playing for the guy.
6: Was there a noticeable change when he took over play calling duties last week?
18: For me, yeah. But it's just like he instills confidence in us, you know, and he's that guy. Like, he brings a great energy, like with him at the helm of everything. He's a guy that can bring it out of us. And we trust him. Like, I trust him, you know, to get us. We're going to get where we need to go.
6: Your fan base would probably prefer if you guys did a little bit more earlier in the game as opposed to these fourth quarter and second half and late comebacks. But does that kind of thing almost feed on itself to the point where you get to that point in the game and say, well, we've done it before. Why aren't we going to do it this time?
18: Yeah. It's like literally that's what it is. Like, it's like when we get in those situations like that, like we've been here before. We know this situation. We know the pressure of being behind in the fourth quarter or something like that. And so it's a great thing, but I would like to blow some teams out sometimes, you know? Yeah.
6: When you look at this opponent and that intensive film study you're doing in a short window this week, what are you seeing?
18: I see a really good defense. Super Bowl champs for a reason and a great team. And, you know, I know Coach McDonald from, you know, I was with him on the Ravens. He was a coach of the Ravens, so I know he's going to have those guys ready to go, and it's going to be a tough fought game. We're going to have to earn it for sure. They're a really good defense, and so we got to come with it. We got to be ready to go. We can't get behind. You know, we can't get too far behind or any of that, because they also have a great offense. You know, Jackson Smith and Jibba, a fellow Buckeye of mine. You know, those guys are rolling. So we got to come ready to go.
6: We're talking with Denver Broncos running back J.K. Dobbins. How emotional was it for you last year to watch what this team did coming together throughout the season and certainly into the postseason and not being able to have the pads on to contribute to it?
18: Yeah, that was tough. that was tough because I got a half the season in, you know, with the guys. They're my brothers. I love them so much, and I loved being out there and helping them, right? And then the other half, it was tough, man. Especially when I knew I could help in areas that I wasn't in. You know, it sucked. And then I was very close in the playoffs to coming back. I could have maybe played in the AFC Championship game, but I was for sure coming back for the Super Bowl. And that sucked, not getting to that situation, to that moment of playing in a Super Bowl, because I wasn't out there. And this year, I feel like I'm doing everything so I can be out there every single game for my teammates and my brothers.
6: Well, you made a pinky promise with members of the media back in the summer that you were going to be available for all 17 games. I mean, that's obviously based upon the things that have happened to you in the past, it's a really optimistic way of looking at it. How do you go about actually trying to make something like that happen?
18: Well, I'll tell you this. It ain't even me making it happen. It's all up to God. Like, the injuries that I've had, there was nothing I could do about it. Like, it was no stretching or no anything I could do about it to avoid the injuries that I've had. And so I made that peaky promise because I've been, I pray a lot. And I think that God is going to bless me with 17 games this year. I really do. And I know it started in the first four seasons, the numbers are down and all this stuff, but I also think that those numbers are going to come back around here pretty soon, as I keep playing and being out there with Coach Sean Payton at the helm, and so it's going to be good.
6: You've told people that, and some of it has to do with the fact that it was a youth football league, a Pee Wee League team, but you've told people you think you were born to be a Bronco. Why?
18: Just the feeling I get being here. Even when I was on the Chargers 2 years ago, I came here, we played against the Broncos, of course, and something was telling me that I was going to be a Bronco. I've always liked the Broncos. I like the horse, all of that. I like horses and all that stuff. So, man, I was born to be a Bronco. I really do. I really, really do. And that goes back to the Pee Wee football team. Like, I always wanted to play for the Pee Wee football team called the Broncos in Texas. And here I am,
6: JK, always great talking to you. Really do appreciate it. And good luck the rest of the way.
18: Yes, sir. Thank you. It's great talking to you as well. Thank you for having me.
6: We've got a game to get to, but I'll tell you this. I would talk to J.K. Dobbins twice a week and once on Sundays as well. He is just a delight. Up next on the pregame show, a look at your fantasy weekend. 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
6: 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We are joined now by our friend Michael Fabiano from Sports Illustrated, senior fantasy analyst. And I'm going to ask whether or not you can solve the running back problem globally for everybody before we even start about tonight.
3: I mean, listen, I've pulled a miracle out in my time once or twice, but boy, it is gross this week. You are going to have to start some players that you probably never thought in a million years that you would have to start this week, like Damian Pierce, maybe Jaleel McLaughlin. It is going to be a very tough week to fill that running back spot for a lot of fantasy managers in week six.
6: All right, you have a couple of running backs for tonight's game that you would start.
3: Yeah, so I would start them, but I would also suggest that you need to temper expectations for one of them, and that's J.K. Dobbins, because last week was really his first good fantasy week, and the share between Dobbins and R.J. Harvey can be difficult to decipher. You're certainly going to be starting Emmanuel Wilson, who's been fantastic ever since he took over as the Seahawks' number one running back. If you're not starting Jackson Smith and Jigba, you need to find another hobby. The Seahawks' defense is a good play. Jason Myers is a good play. I don't trust Sam Darnold. And to be quite honest with you, Scott, there's not a lot of Broncos I do trust. Even starting Dobbins and Jalen Waddle, I wouldn't say that I trust them. It's more of, I'm hoping that I can get a decent stat line from them. I am not playing Bo Nix, Cortland Sutton, or Evan Engram in this game.
6: All right, so for the rest of the weekend, who are we starting at the major positions?
3: And we'll start off with the quarterback spot and Matthew Stafford, who's coming off a huge game, over 27 fantasy points last week. He's got the Cardinals this week. They've given up the third most fantasy points per game to quarterbacks. And last year, Stafford beat Arizona for 23-plus points in both of the matchups. And then I'm starting Jordan Love against the Cowboys because, well, Cowboys. I mean, think about it. Their defense has just been awful. Love is a really good streamer. At the running back position, Chuba Hubbard, this is probably low-hanging fruit. But again, the running back position is a disaster. He is a must-start against Philadelphia. Ramondre Stevenson is a good play this week against the Jets. Trevion Henderson has been practicing on a limited basis, but he's dealing with an injured ankle. So Ramondre could see a lot of work. Matthew Golden, picking on the Cowboys again. You start him against Dallas. That could be a high-scoring game. And I know Michael Wilson burned everybody, like me and you and everybody in fantasy. I'm sticking with him, though, against the Rams in what could be a high-scoring game.
6: When we look at the Sidham side, I can't imagine you're starting a Charger of any kind at this point.
3: None. It's crazy because we all thought Mike McDaniel was going to be a good thing for L.A., and it hasn't been. So Jacoby Brissett was a great streamer last week. I'm not playing him this week against the Rams, even though that could be a high-scoring game. Jeremiah Love is dealing with an ankle injury. Not only that, even if he was healthy, the numbers have just not been there. So keep tabs on his status. You probably have to play him if he's active. You don't have to like it. Same thing with Omarion Hampton. Scott, you hit it right on the head. Chargers, yuck right now. They are an absolute fantasy disaster. And at wide receiver, last week, Emeka Buka had a really good game. But did you watch that game? I did as a Cowboys fan. It was terrible. Jalen Daniels doesn't push the ball downfield. The only touchdown he had was as a runner. And the Steelers are a much more difficult matchup. And then DK Metcalf in that same game against the Buccaneers. Personally, I just don't trust DK. And listen to this. The Buccaneers have held Ja'Marr Chase, CeeDee Lamb, Justin Jefferson, and Christian Watson to fewer than 8 points this year.
6: Mike, I've lost three in a row. Next week, our producer Nick Pope will be asking you these questions on Thursday night. But thank you very much for your time, and we'll listen for you this weekend on Westwood One.
3: All right, man. Just keep your head up. You'll be fine. You'll turn it around.
6: I just don't think so. Just ahead, we're going to get you one step closer to kickoff time. This is Westwood One's coverage of the National Football League.
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6: Getting closer to kickoff time for Thursday Night Football. The Seattle Seahawks and Denver Broncos, both teams at 3-2. Great way to kick off week 6 here on Westwood One. We've got Houston and Jacksonville on Sunday morning from England. We also have Washington and San Francisco for Monday Night Football. And a big game on Sunday night in terms of the conference in the NFC. The Dallas Cowboys going into Lambeau Field and taking on the Green Bay Packers. Dallas has a beleaguered defense right now, but their head coach Brian Schottenheimer is expecting his guys from that unit to step up and take the lead.
28: I love it. I've said from the very beginning, the best teams I've ever been around are led by the locker room. And, my information that I've received from some of those guys that called that meeting, it was very productive. It was very open and honest, and the pride of that unit is strong. There's some really, really prideful men in that room, and we're going to get it fixed. I have no question about that, but it doesn't bother me at all. It means everyone's rowing in the same direction trying to get this thing fixed.
6: We'll see if that players-only meeting had an effect by the time we get to Sunday night. Speaking of which, at halftime, I'm going to be talking with the Green Bay Packers' Xavier McKinney. This has been the Thursday Night Football pregame show on Westwood One, sponsored by King's Hawaiian. Enjoy the game by eating the best sliders in football, always made with the soft, fluffy, and perfectly shareable King's Hawaiian. Up next, we're going to get back to Empower Field at Mile High and rejoin Kevin Kugler and Ryan Harris. 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
29: Eli Manning here. Kings Hawaiian gave me the script for this radio ad, but I'm making a few changes. Instead of Kings Hawaiian is the best slider in football, changing to Eli Manning is the best slider in football. Already way better. This is so easy. I should be doing the ad people's job. Then it says, Kings Hawaiian is soft, delicious, and perfect for shareable slider game day recipes. 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I mean, I can't change any of that. 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Yeah, we're going to cut that out.
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1: The Seahawks now are going to fall to 3-2, and we'll see. It's now a short week, so you can't think about it too long as you got to get ready to go to Denver.
2: That phrase, like sense of urgency, it's been going around a lot the last couple days, and it's true. You know, there needs to be a sense of urgency to get better and have ball security. It's just about turning the page and understanding that we have a really good defense we're going up against Thursday night, and getting as prepared as we can be to face them.
3: Nix back at the shotgun, barks out the signals, gets the snap. He's back to pass. Blitz coming. Nix looking, going deep down the left side. Got a man. It is caught. He is in bounds. Touchdown, Denver.
4: There'll be some extra juice on both sides, and I think this is why you play the game. This is why you want to be an NFL quarterback. 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